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8: From our Westwood One studios, as we get you ready for Sunday Night Football tonight between the Colts and the Chiefs at Arrowhead Stadium, let's wrap up what happened here on Sunday in week number 2. On the scoreboard, Denver knocked off Jacksonville today 20-13. Cincinnati went on the road, beat Houston 20-6, the final in that one. New England Patriots get in the win column. They beat Pittsburgh 20-3 today. Las Vegas is 2-0. They went to L.A. and beat the Chargers 26-14. Saints come from behind in the fourth quarter in Baltimore, beat the Ravens by a final of 24-17. It was Cleveland on the road, beating Tampa Bay 23-19. The Bucs are now 0-2. Meanwhile, Seattle all over Arizona today. Final there 31-7. San Francisco's 2-0. They beat up on Miami 35-13, the final in that one. Minnesota beat Chicago in a defensive battle 9-3. Caleb Williams hurt in that ball game for Chicago. Eagles score late with 9 seconds to go and beat Tennessee in Tennessee 24-20, the final. Dallas knocks off Washington 37-20. Jaden Daniels injured in that game for the Commanders. Meanwhile, Green Bay in overtime gets a field goal to beat the Jets 20-17. And it was Carolina all over Atlanta today in Atlanta 34-3. We're working our way toward kickoff of Sunday Night Football. Time to hear now from Nick Costos, the host of You Better You Bet on Westwood One Sports, with some of the numbers our listeners might be interested in for tonight's matchup between the Colts and the Chiefs. Nick?
0: Thanks, Scott. The spread for Sunday Night Football sees Patrick Mahomes and the Kansas City Chiefs a 6-point home favorite over Daniel Jones and the Indianapolis Colts. The total is 46. And the moves in the betting market this week have been on the underdog Colts and the under, with bettors feeling a lower scoring game that the Colts can keep close. And I do think Indianapolis is going to cover the spread. Now, the Chiefs were awesome on Monday night against Denver, but the Broncos played an F-minus game. And while it's true that Kenneth Walker looked like the best running back in football, the Chiefs had zero downfield passing game to speak of. And I think the Colts, with their corners, including Sauce Gardner, can stifle the KC passing offense. I'm going to stop short of picking an outright upset, think Mahomes will find a way to win, but give me the Colts at anything plus 6 or better. As for props, I'm expecting Colts wide receiver Alec Pierce to show up and show out. Pierce's yardage prop tonight, just 43.5. Scott, back to you.
8: All right, thanks, Nick. 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This is Westwood One's coverage of the National Football League.
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8: 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We get you ready for the Chiefs and the Colts. Of course, Kansas City got Patrick Mahomes back last week, returning exactly 9 months after tearing his ACL and LCL. He only completed two of his first 12, then 13 of his final 15 in that blowout win against Denver. But he realizes that an Indianapolis team coming off a loss is going to present a different set of challenges tonight.
15: They'll have a lot of pride, and they'll come out with the right mentality, and they won a lot of football games last year off their defense, and Coach Anarumo is one of the best defensive coordinators I've went up against, and so they will come out firing, just like any other team in the league. That when you lose that first game, you always want to kind of get back on the right track, and so we have to match that intensity. We can't let this first week, a big win, kind of make us be lackadaisical or something like that.
8: The Indy defense gave up 41 points to Baltimore at home last week and a total of 506 yards. It's their biggest margin of defeat in week one since Scott Tolzien was their starting quarterback back in 2017. I ended up talking with Shane Steichen this week, the head coach in his fourth year, about what the mentality is like as you try to get your team back on the beam and forget about last week.
16: Yeah, I think being in this profession for a while, you got to turn the page quickly. I got a 24-hour rule. After, you lose a game, you're pretty salty Sunday night. You're pretty salty Monday. And then about, 2 o'clock, 3 o'clock when the meetings break, you got to, turn the page, like you said, and move on to the next opponent quickly because it's coming fast.
8: So in terms of turning the page, you now go and face an opponent on the road that's a tough one. They also showed very well on Monday night in terms of what their defense was able to do, not just the offense. So you have a long history as a play caller. How do you go about the breaking down of what it is you're going to see from this team and the best way you can attack it?
16: Yeah, that's a great question. I think you go back and you look at a lot of different things. You know, I got a lot of respect for Spagnuolo and what he's been able to do his whole entire career. But you go through the cutups, you watch the games, you watch down and distance stuff, you watch formation cutups, obviously third down situations, red zone situations. But again, they do a lot of great job disguising on the back end, a lot of pressure packages that they bring. So we got to be ready to handle all that stuff. And then especially just playing on the road too, just handling the noise. It's going to be a loud environment. And so we work that in practice with the crowd noise and get that cranked up, especially, third down and first, second down for that matter, going into Arrowhead. But it'll be a hell of a challenge, but we're looking forward to it for sure.
8: We're talking with Colts head coach Shane Steichen. Daniel coming back now, obviously that was a devastating series of injuries, but obviously the one that ended his season. When a player comes back, what's the most important thing to see once game speed and contact starts?
16: Yeah, first off, I think his rehab process that he did to get to where he's at was unbelievable. It was off the charts. I mean, he rehabbed from 6 a.m. to 6 p.m. every day. And so, like, you know, he was relentless going after that process. But once you got him back in, I mean, even in OTAs, he was, you know, begging like, hey, can I get some 7-on-7 reps? And I'm like, well, we don't play for about 4 more months. But I watched him throw on the side and I was like, all right, yeah, you can get some 7-on-7 reps. I'm fine with that. But don't scramble if it's covered. Just throw it away and we'll live for another down. And so to see him get the 7-on-7 reps in OTAs was huge. And then once we got into training camp, you really wanted to see him move. You know what I mean? And so I think it was maybe the third or fourth practice, you know, he dropped back and he took off in a lane and scrambled and he took off pretty good. And you kind of were kind of sitting there walking. I was about to blow the whistle and he took off running and he was humming pretty good. And I said, shoot, he looks pretty freaking good there, you know, after 3 days into camp or whatever it was. And then so that gives you a lot of confidence. That gave him confidence too. And then he took every, you know, first team rep in camp. And you know, he did a hell of a job in camp. So it felt really good about that, seeing him move around in the pocket, getting out, escaping, which was awesome.
8: Shane, thanks so much for the time. Really do appreciate it. Good luck the rest of the way.
16: I appreciate it. Thanks, guys.
8: As Daniel Jones tries to get back on track and get back into a good momentum, primetime might be the right place for him. He's 1-15 in primetime games in his career, and Sunday night might not be much of a help either because the Kansas City Chiefs have won 10 of their last 12 games on Sunday Night Football. We come back, we are going to take a look back in history, and we'll rejoin the field, getting you one step closer to kickoff time. You're listening to Sunday Night Football on Westwood One.
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25: Luck will throw. Four-man rush for Kansas City. Luck steps up, throwing over the middle for T.Y. Hilton. He's open at the 20, to the 10, to the 5. And Indianapolis has come all the way back as T.Y. Hilton ties it up. when the touchdown pass of 64 yards from Luck. It's a 44-44 game, and the Colts can take the lead with the extra point.
8: Kevin Kugler with the call right here on Westwood One. When the Colts and Chiefs met in the 2013 wildcard round, we saw something the NFL hadn't seen since the famous Bills-Oilers playoff game more than 20 years earlier. After trailing 38-10 in the third quarter, Indianapolis rallied to score five touchdowns, completing the second largest comeback in playoff history. After T.Y. Hilton found the end zone, Kansas City had one last shot, but the Chiefs' drive stalled at the Indy 43, and the Colts held on for a 45-44 victory. The teams combined for more than 1,000 yards of total offense. Hilton finished with 13 catches for 224 yards and two TDs, while Andrew Luck threw for 443 yards and four scores and even recovered a fumble for a touchdown during the comeback. That's tonight's memorable moment in football history, sponsored by RK Zero Proof. Some moments are too good to forget. Make every memory count with great taste and zero alcohol. Drink differently. Drink RK. Well, tonight these teams go at it again at Arrowhead Stadium in a big situation for both. Let's take you out now to the guys who are calling the action. Two good friends reunited again, and it feels so good. Ryan Ratke and Mike Golick, guys.
0: All right, Scott. It's a beautiful night for football here at Arrowhead Stadium in Kansas City. It's a sold-out house as we get set for week two between the Chiefs and the Colts. 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All right, Mike, let's start with the visiting Indianapolis Colts trying to snap an 8-game losing streak going back to last year. What are the keys for Shane Steichen's team to get that done tonight?
2: Absolutely get the run going with Jonathan Taylor. That is going to set up a play-action pass to a Tyler Warren over the middle, and Alec Pierce will play more than 32 plays than he played last week coming off the ankle surgery in the offseason, and he can open up the middle of the field. Defensively, they have to tackle. And understand that Patrick Mahomes went 15-21 on passes under 10 yards. They have to come up and not give yards after the catch.
0: All right, let's talk about the keys for the Kansas City Chiefs. Impressive last week on Monday night, dismantling the Denver Broncos. How does Andy Reid's team get to 2-0 tonight?
2: Well, ride Kenneth Walker. I mean, not only does it feed the offense, but it makes the O-line happy. Because O-linemen, those big guys, would rather go forward than go backward. Obviously, you have Patrick Mahomes to work his magic. Let's see if he goes downfield a little bit more in this game. And as far as the Kansas City defense, I think real Drew Tranquil and Nick Bolton, the linebackers, the D-line to keep them clean and to make those tackles on Jonathan Taylor.
0: 72 degrees here in Kansas City, 80% humidity, no rain. That's the good news. We had thunderstorms roll through last night. There was a little bit of rain earlier today. We're hoping that it will hold off for the remainder of the game. Chiefs take the field in their red jerseys with white numbers, white pants, and red helmets. The Colts, meanwhile, in the white jerseys with blue numbers, white pants, and white helmets. 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Wherever you're watching or listening, Kohl's has everything you need for game day. 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Chiefs will kick it away. Harrison Butker with the ball teed up at the 35-yard line. He will kick it away from our left to our right. Seth McGowan and Anthony Gould just up off the practice squad, back deep to return. Chiefs come in at 1-0, Colts at 0-1. And here we go. Week two of Sunday Night Football is underway with an end over and kickoff. Backing up into the end zone, McGowan has it 2 yards deep. He'll drop to a knee. That's a touchback. And we'll see the Indianapolis offense for the first time under the direction of Daniel Jones. He was 19-31 for 166 yards, a touchdown, and a pick last week. Jonathan Taylor ran for 98 yards in the ballgame. Alec Pierce, Josh Downs, Keenan Allen are the wide receivers. Tyler Warren is the starting tight end.
2: Daniel Jones just ran one time last week. I would look for him to be a little more comfortable coming off the Achilles.
0: First and 10, Indianapolis at their own 35. Ball is on the near side left hash. Jones will open under center. Taylor is the single back. Two receivers out to the right side of the formation. Jones looks over that Chiefs defense. Chris Jones is starting tonight. He popped up on the injury report with a calf situation. Jones takes the snap. He'll hand off Taylor. Running right out towards the numbers. Finds a lane out close to the 40-yard line. Breaks an ankle tackle and falls forward. They'll give him progress to the 40. That's a gain of 5 on the play. And it'll bring up 2nd down and 5.
2: Good start. Nick Bolton tried to come underneath the block. And Taylor, Jonathan Taylor, just bounced outside of it. It's another objective of this offense is to try and keep the Kansas City defense on their heels, because we know that Steve Spagnuolo loves to attack.
0: Noel Williams on that stop. 2nd down and 5. Colts at their own 40-yard line. Jones under center. Taylor is the single back. 3 tight ends in the ball game for Indianapolis. Jones takes the snap, turns, hands it off Taylor, running left side this time, breaks a tackle, and he's able to body surf his way forward for 4 out to the 44-yard line. That'll leave Indianapolis with a 3rd and 1. Jack Cochran comes up to make the tackle.
2: So I talked about Nick Bolton just a couple of minutes ago. 2 times he was trying in position to make the tackle. First time he went under the block and missed it. This time he was there and he missed the tackle. Jonathan Taylor forced 93 missed tackles last year.
0: Extra offensive lineman in the game for the Colts on 3rd down and 1 yard. They were just 3 of 10 on 3rd down a week ago. Offset eye behind Jones. Taylor is the single setback. 1 wide receiver split to the right. Jones waits, gets the snap, turns. He's going to hand it off. This is Tyler Warren in between the hash marks, and the tight end takes the handoff, works his way to the 47. That's a gain of 3 and a 1st down. So they lined up Warren as the fullback, handed him the ball, and he picks up the 1st down for Indianapolis.
2: And they ran it straight over Quentin Nelson, which is a good thing to do because he is a Mack truck. What a matchup between Quentin Nelson and Chris Jones today in the interior.
0: Nelson, 8-time Pro Bowler, 3-time All-Pro. He's in his 9th year out of Notre Dame. 1st and 10, Indianapolis at their own 47. Ball sitting in between the hash marks. Jones will line up under center. Taylor remains the single back. 2 receivers stacked to the right. Jones gets the snap. He's back on a play fake. He'll throw it for the 1st time. Looks, throws right side. Caught on the numbers. Turning back inside is Alec Pierce. He's going to have the 1st down. Tackled down at the 42-yard line of Kansas City by Legarius Sneed. That'll be a gain of 11. Another 1st down for Indianapolis.
2: Alec Pierce is such a great weapon for this offense. Again, in March, he had ankle surgery. 32 plays last week, kind of getting him worked in back into the offense. He's such a deep threat. Led the NFL, averaging 21.3 yards a catch last year.
0: Back-to-back years, he's been the leader in that category. 2 receivers left on 1st and 10 from the Kansas City 42. Jones under center, gets the snap, handoff Taylor, running right, cuts it up along the numbers, finds a seam across the 40, breaks a tackle, 35, and he's all the way down to the 30. That's 12 more for Jonathan Taylor. Cedric Van Pan Granger threw a nice block to free him up, and Jonathan Taylor moves the sticks again for the Colts.
2: Also, pulling center, Tanner Bordellini pulled and took out Drew Tranquil as well. Right now, that old line really doing a nice job moving the front 7 for Kansas City.
0: Well, this looks a lot like the opening drive for the Colts a week ago when they took it, went right down and scored a touchdown against Baltimore. 1st down and 10 from the Chiefs 30. Jones under center with receivers left and right. Here's the snap. Going to hand it off on a jet sweep. Racing around the left side, 25, and diving down to the 20 goes Deion Burks, the 7th rounder out of Oklahoma. That's going to be good for 10. That's another 1st down. And that is the 1st NFL touch for Deion Burks, picking up 10 yards before Jaden Hicks could trip him up.
2: So this is what I mean about keeping the Kansas City defense on their heels. You run off tackle, off tackle, off tackle. Then you run that play outside George Karloftis. That was his responsibility to be outside, and he just put hands on hips as the running back was going downfield, knowing he didn't keep contained.
0: 4 straight 1st downs for Indianapolis. 1st and 10 from the Chiefs 20. Jones under center, gets the snap. Hand off Taylor, running off to the right. They're going to blow it dead. I think Taylor is going to be guilty of a false start. He was leaning towards the line.
3: False start. Offense. Number 28. It's a 5-yard penalty. Still 1st down.
0: Craig Rolstad is our referee tonight. Not very often you see the running back get the false start.
2: No, you don't. And they had such a good drive going, and that's just a mental mistake where instead of 1st and 10, it's now 1st and 15.
0: Moving back to the 25-yard line of Kansas City. Ball sits on the near side left hash. Opening drive of the ball game. Jones will line up in the shotgun for the 1st time. He's got Taylor to his left. Receivers either side, tight ends on either end of the line. Now Taylor moves over to the right of Jones. Jones lifts that right leg, waits, gets the shotgun snap, hand off Taylor, running left, looking for a lane, can't find one, hit at the line of scrimmage, and he falls forward for about a yard down to the 24-yard line. All kinds of red jerseys there for Kansas City. It'll bring up 2nd down and 14.
2: Yeah, they're playing, the linebackers playing closer to the line, defensive line getting off blocks there. This should set up Shane Steichen for some play-action passes.
0: Second down, 14, as the Colts break the huddle and come to the line of scrimmage. They'll go with two receivers to the right. Downs lined up inside of Treadwell. Single man left, that's the veteran Keenan Allen. Jones will line up in the shotgun with Taylor to his right. Four down lineman for the Chiefs. Jones looks over that defense, stands left foot in front of right, takes the snap, back to throw, fires right. That's caught just inside the numbers. That's Treadwell. Makes his way inside the 15, down to the 14-yard line. First catch of the season for Laquan Treadwell. It's good for 10. And now the Colts find themselves in a manageable third down and four.
2: Yeah, Noah Williams was playing off there, and Daniel Jones said, fine, I'll take the yards and make it third and short. Smart play.
0: Third down and four here for Indianapolis. Clock moving, 9:48 to go in the first quarter. No score, opening drive of the game. Colts will go with trips left. Single man Tyler Warren split off the line to the right. Jones lines up in the shotgun with Taylor to his left. Allen goes in motion from left to right. Jones wipes his hands on his white towel hanging from his belt. Gets the snap, back to pass. Blitz coming, throws over the middle. That's caught. That's a first down. Josh Downs down to the 4-yard line. There is a penalty flag where Jones got hit. Multiple flags down. Jaden Hicks is the man that applied the heat. Let's see if it was a personal foul.
4: Personal foul. Roughing the passer. Defense number 21. The penalty's happening. This is the goal. Automatic. First down.
0: So that will move the Colts even deeper, but Daniel Jones stood in there, Mike, and was able to get that throw into the hands of Josh Downs to set up first and goal.
2: Well, Kansas City had everybody up at the line, and sometimes they'll drop back. This time they brought them all. Daniel Jones stood in there and threw it right where the blitzer came from, right where the hole was.
0: First down and goal. They've got the ball marked just outside the 1-yard line. Jones will line up under center with receivers left and right. Offset eye. Warren is the fullback, who now will move up toward the line of scrimmage. Taylor is the running back. Jones puts his hands under center. Jones gets the snap. He'll hand it off. This is Taylor bouncing outside right. He gets back to the line of scrimmage, and that's it. Chiefs able to stand him up. No gain on the play. And that'll bring up second down and goal. Drew Tranquil made the tackle.
2: This is either where you just continue to play smash-mouth football, or you play action it and someone's left wide open, because Kansas City would be playing for the short run.
0: Ball now sitting right at the 1-yard line on the right hash. Colts looking for an opening drive touchdown for the second consecutive week. Jones under center. Downs will split out wide to the right. Pierce is on the left, tight to the line, along with Treadwell. Taylor remains the single back. Jones brings a receiver in motion from the right, takes the snap, fakes the pitch, back to throw, fires back in the end zone. Wide open is Tyler Warren, and that is a Colts touchdown. A 1-yard touchdown strike to the tight end Warren, and Indianapolis has taken a 6-0 lead.
2: So they run the jet motion and fake like they're going to do that end around. Then he fakes the pitch to Taylor, or looks his way, and there's Warren wide open.
0: Second touchdown catch of the season for Tyler Warren, the second-year man out of Penn State. And now Spencer Schrader is on for the PAT. He did miss an extra point last week. Luke Rhodes will snap. Rigoberto Sanchez will hold. Rhodes sends it back. Sanchez puts it down. The kick from Schrader is on the way. And the one-time Chief bangs it through. And the Indianapolis Colts have taken a 7-0 lead with 8:25 to go in the first quarter. This is Westwood One's coverage of the National Football League.
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0: 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And Indianapolis with the early 7-0 lead. Daniel Jones, 4-4, 33 yards. Jonathan Taylor, 5 carries, 22 yards. All is right for the Colts on that opening.
2: All is right, but I'm sure Shane Steichen and everybody's reminding everybody that, hey, we did this last week. We came out like gangbusters, and the rest of the game didn't go too well.
0: So Schrader will kick it away. Breshard Smith and Emma Johnson back deep for Kansas City. Schrader with a short end-over-end kickoff. Smith running up. He's going to take this around the 12, across the 15 to the 20, up to the 25, bounces outside right 30, up to the 35, and he is brought down right there by Drew Ogletree at the 35-yard line, and that is where we will see Patrick Mahomes for the first time tonight. Mahomes, 15 to 27, 184 yards, couple of touchdowns and a pick last week. We've talked a lot about Kenneth Walker. Impressive in his Chiefs debut with 173 rushing yards. Travis Kelce is the tight end. Xavier Woods, Tyquan Thornton, and Rashee Rice are the wide receivers. Slot left, Walker is the single back. First and 10 Chiefs from the 36. Here's a handoff. Walker off the right side. Runs into the line. Now spins out to the left. He's going to get a lead block from Mahomes to the 40. Out to the 45, 50. Down the sideline, 45, and he's out of bounds. Kenneth Walker went right, ran right into the pile, spun around, went the other way, and gains 20. DeForest Buckner was there. Walker got away from him and went the other way for a big play on first down.
2: Closing down as Buckner does a nice job, but then just gets a bit of an arm tackle on him. It was actually Arden Key who came down on him, just got an arm on him. You've got to have that responsibility of the backside.
0: From the Colts 45, first down and 10. Holmes the lineup under center, takes the snap, turns, play fake, rolling to his right, looking, throws down the field. Wide open, Worthy, a sliding catch, the 30, and then he dives forward down to the Colts 29-yard line. So a couple of plays, a couple of big ones. That's good for 16. Another Kansas City first down.
2: Yeah, seeing Mahomes on the run should strike fear into a defense. Pass was a little off. Normally hits that receiver in stride to keep getting yards after the catch.
0: Well, and there's one of those throws down the field, Mike. He did not have a completion over 7 air yards last week. Got that one down the field to Worthy. First and 10 from the Colts 29. Mahomes under center. Walker is the single back. Worthy in motion to the right. Now back out to the left. Sprints back to the right again. Mahomes takes the snap. Turns. Hands it off Walker. Running right. Picks his way through the line of scrimmage. And he gets about a yard before he is wrapped up and driven backwards. Good tackling that time by the Indianapolis defense, led by the aforementioned Arden Key. And that'll bring up second down and 9.
2: Yeah, stuff that up well. DeForest Buckner as well. DeForest Buckner in his 11th year. 6'7", 295, still playing some really, really good ball.
0: Started his career with the 49ers, first-round pick back in 2016. Spent 4 years there, now in his 7th year with Indianapolis. Second down 9 from the 28. Three receivers left, single man right. Mahomes waits in the shotgun, takes the snap. He's back to pass. Mahomes looking with time, steps up, fires down the middle, incomplete. Off the hands of Worthy, who was wide open at the 20-yard line. Maybe a little too much mustard on it. Right off his fingertips, incomplete pass to bring up 3rd and 9. A.J. Halsey was in coverage.
2: Yeah, Halsey did a nice job of breaking that play up. The rookie out of LSU, third rounder. Really nice break on the ball.
0: So a third and nine now for the Chiefs, who traditionally have been among the best third down teams in the league. That was not the case last year, though. They were down near the bottom at just over 37%. Trips left, two receivers right. Walker, who had been wide to the right, motions into the backfield. Shotgun snap. Mahomes back against the four-man rush. Throws pass. Batted down. Incomplete. Knocked out of the air by Justin Wally, the nickel. He came off the edge, went up in the air with both hands, and swats the pass away. The Chiefs are denied. That'll bring out Butker in the field goal team.
2: So they look like they just had a regular four-man rush, and then one dropped out, and Wally came in from the outside. Timed his jump beautifully. Probably would have been a short completion. I don't know if he would have got the first down, but a really nice play by Wally.
0: So a 46-yard attempt now for Harrison Butker. James Winchester will snap. Matt Ariza, the punter, will hold. Here's the snap, ball down. The kick from Butker is on the way, and it is good. So the Chiefs score on their opening drive, a 46-yard field goal from Butker, and they draw to within 7-3 with 6:09 to go here in the opening quarter. A reminder that for every field goal made tonight and throughout the season, Barbasol will make a donation to Kurt and Brenda Warner's Treasure House, a living community for

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0: 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Harrison Butker will kick it away after his 46-yard field goal. On the approach and an end-over-end kick. This one back towards the end zone. McGowan has it at the goal line. Bobbles it. Now coming out to the 10, 15. Left side numbers 20. Out to the 25. Flag flies. As he's taken down at the 27-yard line. And now we'll see about the marker. Emmett Johnson made the special teams tackle. Well, it's some more early action for Craig Rolstad.
12: Yeah, normally that's going to back up the return team.
13: During the return, illegal block in the back. Receiving team, number 91. It's a 10-yard penalty. First down, Indianapolis.
0: So that's Jalen Tuimoloau. And that'll take the Colts back to the 10-yard line. Well, in some ways, Mike, this is kind of where the game starts because we saw Indianapolis last week. Great opening drive. Kind of fell off a cliff from there. Can they follow it up now here tonight?
12: And on the other side, Steve Spagnuolo, he definitely can make great adjustments on the fly.
0: Jones will line up under center. Taylor is the single back. Two receivers right, single man to the left. Jones brings Downs in motion from the left. Here's the snap. Jones will hand it off Taylor. Running right outside the hash marks. Lowers his shoulder. Churns those legs and drives his way across the 13 to the 14-yard line. A couple of red jerseys there. Led by Ashton Gelati, the second-year man out of Louisville. George Karloftis was in there as well. It'll bring up second and six.
12: There's no doubt the Colts are going to want to force the issue of the run because that's going to also burn the clock. It was a nice first drive burning the clock. Already under 6 minutes to go in the first quarter.
0: Second down, six. Jones lines up in the shotgun. Two receivers to either side. Taylor remains in as the running back to Jones' left. Jones looks out to his left. Crowd trying to affect the Colts. Here's the snap. Jones back, looking left, throws left on the slant. And that one is maybe intercepted. They're taking a look, and it was picked off by Kansas City. They threw the slant, and it was taken away by the defensive back. That might have been Christian Fulton who was able to get in there, and it was. Fulton has the interception. He was blanketing Keenan Allen, and one former Charger takes it away from another.
12: And Keenan Allen at 6'2", 215 pounds, really tried to kind of play power forward and shield the ball away. But the defender just absolutely ripped it out of his hands. What a great play.
0: Sixth career interception for Fulton, and it sets up the Chiefs. First and 10 at the Colts' 16-yard line. Pistol formation. Walker is the running back behind Mahomes. Two other men in the backfield, Kelsey and Gray. Here's the snap. Handoff Walker. Starts left. Cuts it back between the hash marks. He's inside the 15 down to about the 13-yard line. And he'll get stood up there. It's a gain of three. That'll bring up second and seven. The Chiefs in the Lowe's red zone. Find what you need to get projects done from brands you trust at prices you'll love. Lowe's. We help. 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
12: So this O-line readjusted a little bit in week one with Josh Simmons out with the back. Khalil Benson, who was playing at right tackle, went to left tackle. The undrafted rookie from Indiana, Jalen Moore.

0: took over a right tackle. They both did a nice job last week.
1: Twin receivers left and right on second down and seven. Mahomes in the gun, takes the snap. He's back to pass. Looking right, fires right. That's caught. Kelce turns it up. Diving into the end zone. Touchdown, Kansas City. Travis Kelce made the catch, turned it up, went diving into the near right pylon. And just like that, the Chiefs have taken the lead. 4:34 to go first quarter. It's 9-7 Kansas City.
0: Excellent, just an out route by Travis Kelce. Got himself a little bit of space between the defender. Caught it, turned right up, got a little help from the block downfield, and just did the rest, getting into the end zone.
1: So Butker on for the PAT. Winchester to snap it, Ariza to hold it. Butker says he's ready to go. Winchester sends it back, the kick is on the way, and it is good. So just like that, the Chiefs capitalize on the interception, and they have taken a 10-7 lead with 4:34 to go in the first quarter. 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
1: 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Well, two plays after the Christian Fulton interception, the Chiefs have a touchdown. And they have taken a 10-7 lead with 4:34 to go in the first quarter. Travis Kelce, his 86th career touchdown, number one in the Kansas City Chiefs annals. Also has a reception now in 193 consecutive games. That's the longest active streak in the NFL. Butker on the approach. End-over-end kickoff. McGowan waits for it. He's got it around the 5-yard line. Straight ahead to the 10. Now to the 15. Far side numbers 20. Out to the 25, 30. 35 up to the 40. Takes a hit from Butker. Spins off him. And he's out to about the 42, maybe the 43-yard line. So a nice return there by McGowan. The 7th rounder out of Kentucky. It's a 38-yard kick return. And that'll put Indianapolis in good field position to start this drive. First and 10 at their own 42.
0: Yeah, Colts have to shake off that deja vu feeling of last week. Great first drive, and then things kind of fell apart very early on, heading that way with the interception. Let's see if they can redirect their course.
1: First and 10, Colts with the ball resting on the far side right hash. Jones will line up under center. Three receivers bunched tight to the formation on the left. Taylor is the single back. Downs in motion from left to right. Jones waiting, play clock down to two. Jones gets the snap, turns, hands it off Taylor, runs out to the right side numbers, bounces off the pile, falls forward across the 45, and he's out to the 46-yard line. That'll go as a run of four for Jonathan Taylor. It'll bring up second and six. Noel Williams on the tackle.
0: Just have to keep grounding it out. I mean, Kansas City had six up on the line of scrimmage. They understand exactly what the Colts are trying to do. It'll be interesting if the Colts start to try and vary it up. We saw that with the jet sweep on their first drive.
1: Second down and six. Three receivers go to the left, single man right. Jones will drop back into the shotgun. He's got Taylor off to his left. Tyler Warren comes in motion from the left side in towards the line of scrimmage. Jones gets the snap. Quick throw left side. That's caught by Warren running out towards the sideline, and he's knocked out of bounds near midfield. That'll be shy of the first down. They're going to mark him out, it looks like, at the Colts 49. Nick Bolton is the guy that forced him out, and now it'll be a third down and short. It's going to be third down and about three coming up for Kansas City.
0: Not a lot of chunk yardage the Colts are getting early, but still, third and three is extremely manageable.
1: Yeah, I said Kansas City, third and three for Indianapolis. Colts at their own 49-yard line. Jones will line up in the shotgun. Colts will go empty with three receivers to the right, two to the left, including Taylor, who's outside the numbers on the left side. Jones lifts his right leg. Now brings Taylor in motion. He'll come into the backfield, head over to the right side of Jones. Jones gets the snap, fakes to Taylor, back to throw, rolling to his right, being chased, looking downfield. Jones is going to tuck it and run to the sideline, knocked out of bounds, shy of the line to gain. He went after the first down marker and didn't get it. Instead, he found Nick Bolton, who knocked him out of bounds up at the 50. It'll leave him with a fourth and two. R. Mason Thomas, the rookie out of Oklahoma, applied the pressure to force Jones onto the run.
0: Wow, Bolton closed that gap so quickly. Lejarius Sneed as well was covering and came off his receiver and came up with a big hit. Not shocking, Colts are going to go for it.
1: They gave him progress to the Chiefs 49, so it's fourth down and one. Colts failed on their lone fourth down attempt a week ago. Now there's some confusion. Daniel Jones is looking over to the sideline. I think the Colts are going to have to take a timeout.
0: Yeah, they're going to have to burn one.
1: Jones was looking at his wristband, looking at Shane Steichen. And Steichen is going to call timeout with 2 minutes and 27 seconds to go here in the first quarter. The Chiefs with a 10-7 lead, and very early. This feels like a pivotal play coming up for Indianapolis.
0: It does. And Daniel Jones, I see why he ran, because Lejarius Sneed was staying in coverage, and the D-back has to decide what he wants to do, stay in coverage or come up on the quarterback. But then Nick Bolton was shot out of a cannon, and Sneed then came off his receiver, and they both hit him.
1: Well, the Chiefs bring Lejarius Sneed back. It's his second stint with Kansas City. He's a DB who is not afraid to come up and apply
0: it. He is not.
1: So it'll be fourth down and one for the Colts. I mentioned they failed in their only attempt against Baltimore a week ago. Jones will line up under center. Extra offensive lineman Luke Tenuta is in the ballgame. Three tight ends in there. Warren now motions into the backfield. Jones takes the snap. He'll toss it to Taylor, running left, and he's got the first down. Ran in between the hash marks and the numbers. He finds his way down to the 46. That's a gain of three for Jonathan Taylor, and the Colts have their first fourth down conversion of the season. They'll keep this drive alive with 2:10 to go in the first.
0: Good block by Tyler Warren, Quentin Nelson, the left guard, Bernard Ryman, the left tackle, just giving Jonathan Taylor enough space. I agree. That was a pivotal play for the Colts.
1: From the Kansas City 46, first down and 10. Slot left, single man right, pistol formation. Taylor is the running back behind Jones. Ogletree in motion from the left. Jones waits on that pistol snap, lifts his right leg. He's got it. He fakes the handoff. He rolls to his right. Jones plants his feet. Looking, now being chased, rolls, throws to the right sideline, and it is knocked down incomplete. Drew Tranquil was in coverage out there against Ogletree. Got a hand in to knock it out. That'll bring up second down and 10.
0: So that play was supposed to go to Ogletree. Comes along in motion. Looks like he's going to block and then does a little 5-yard down and out. But Drew Tranquil had him in coverage the entire time.
1: Chiefs will change defensive personnel now. Chris Jones coming back in the game. Jones popped up with a calf injury this week. Questionable officially to play tonight, but he has been out there. Second down 10. Jones in the shotgun. Two receivers out to the right. Taylor is the running back to Jones' left side. Jones gets the shotgun snap, fakes to Taylor, back to throw, looking, throws right side, got a man, that's caught, and that's down to the Kansas City 32-yard line. It's Josh Downs. Chris Roland Wallace was in coverage and made the tackle, but only after a gain of 14 yards.
0: Key to that Daniel Jones had time to let that route develop. Excellent throw away from the defender. Little inside-out move for Downs. Easy pitch and catch.
1: One thing to keep an eye on, Mike, Alec Pierce was hopping around and limping after that first down play. He is not on the field right now. Receivers left and right. First and 10, Colts from the Chiefs 32. Jones under center. Taylor remains the single back. Here's the snap. Turn. Hand off. Taylor starts left. Cuts it back between the hash marks. Gaping hole inside the 25 and down to the 22. 10 more for Jonathan Taylor. And another Colts first down. Tanner Bordellini led the way along with Jalen Travis.
0: Yeah, Travis throw in there. Matt Gonzalez as well, the right guard. They just caved down the left side of the Kansas City defensive line. Easy hole for Jonathan Taylor to go through.
1: Officially a gain of 11, first and 10 from the Kansas City 21. Slot left, Jones will go under center. Taylor's been in the entire way. He remains the single back. 9 carries, 44 yards. Here's the snap. Jones will hand it off Taylor. Running right, avoids some traffic in the backfield, but then gets taken down. That'll be a loss on the play of about 3, back to the 24. Chris Jones got in there to help blow it up. Second down and long coming up for the Colts.
0: Oh, Chris Jones absolutely blew into the backfield 2-3 yards deep and made Jonathan Taylor go east and west way longer than he wanted to do and let his friends come and help.
1: That is the final play of the first quarter. End of one here at Arrowhead. With the score, the Chiefs 10, the Colts 7. 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
0: Justin, so we'll see if the Colts can keep up this running attack or if the Chiefs will stop it and force them to do something else.
1: Second down, 13. Colts will go with two receivers left. Tight ends on either end of the line. Jones waits in the shotgun with Taylor to his right. Bordellini to center over the football. Ogletree motions from left to right. Here's the snap. Jones back, looks left, throws left. It's incomplete. The throw was behind Downs. He was unable to hang on to it and then took a shot on the play. Bolton was out there again for the Chiefs along with Snead. And now a third and 13 for Indianapolis.
0: Yeah, that didn't look good at all. Just the throw that was behind him. And they're showing a replay of Alec Pierce. It was on a route he was running where he broke out and looked like he got tripped up. And actually got helped by the trainers off the field and is in the blue tent.
1: Third down, 13. Jones will line up in the shotgun. Twin receivers left and right. Taylor in the backfield to Jones' left side. Play clock shows three. Jones waiting. Play clock now at one. Jones gets the snap. He's back to throw. Looks left. Throws left. That is incomplete. Had a man at the 15-yard line. It was Keenan Allen. He was unable to hang on in between two Kansas City defenders. Alohi Gilman, the former Charger and Raven, helped knock it away. And on fourth down, that'll bring out Spencer Schrader.
0: Yeah, that throw was just a hair late and gave Gilman enough time to come over there. And he just got his right hand on it as it was in the hands of Keenan Allen.
1: So a 42-yard attempt for Schrader now. Hit a 58-yarder, a career long, a week ago. Looking to tie the game. Here's the snap, the spot. The kick from Schrader is on the way. It's end over end, and it is good into the top of the net. And that will tie the game. It's 10 apiece between the Colts and the Chiefs. Let's pause 10 seconds for station identification. 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
1: 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So the Colts have to settle for three, but they tie the game at 10 with 14:48 to go here in the first half.
0: The Colts have had the ball for over 12 minutes. The Chiefs have had the ball for 3 minutes, and it's tied.
1: Well, and it just shows again, Mike, I mean, we talk about it all the time, but the big play, the interception.
0: Yep.
1: Kansas City, two plays later, finds the end zone.
0: Colts have to be happy at least at the start of this, see what the defense could do now. The offense for Kansas City hasn't been on the field too much at all, so we haven't really gotten a feel for those sides of the ball.
1: Schrader will kick it away. Smith and Johnson back deep to return. Smith is on the far right side. Johnson on the near left. Schrader will kick it away from left to right. Big deep breath on the approach. And an end-over-end kickoff headed the way of the rookie Johnson. He's got it at the 2-yard line, straight ahead to the 10. Now to the 15-20, angles left 25, out to the sideline 30, and he's out of bounds around the 35. Penalty flag was thrown almost immediately after the kickoff. So we'll check on the marker there. Right now, the Chiefs are going to have it at their own 35-yard line after a 33-yard return.
0: Yeah, that's going to come back. Same official who threw the flag on the Colts in that situation threw it on the Chiefs. They're asking the Colts what they want to do.
1: Fred Rolstad walking over towards Shane Steichen. Well, that was holding. That was an awfully quick hold.
17: Formation. Offense. Kicking a receiving team, number 30. It's a 5-yard penalty. First down.
1: So that'll just move him back to the 30-yard line.
0: Yeah, he has to be on the 35-yard line until the ball is caught and he stepped up to the 36 before he was supposed to. Little antsy.
1: Patrick Mahomes, 2 of 4 for 29 yards and a touchdown. He'll line up under center with receivers left and right. Walker is the running back. Mahomes back on a play fake. Sets his feet. Throws down the middle. Got Rice. Angles right to the 50. 45 to the Colts 40 and down to the 39. Patrick Mahomes found Rashee Rice in stride. They'll mark him down at the Indianapolis 40-yard line. That's a big gain, a pickup of 30 to Rashee Rice.
0: Well, we talked about the stat, and I'm sure Patrick Mahomes knows the stat. Last week he was 0 for 4 with one interception on throws with 10 or more air yards downfield. Maybe he wanted to say, you know what, guys, I could still do that.
1: Three backs in the backfield. Kelce and Gray along with Walker. Mahomes waits, gets the snap. He'll hand it off to Walker straight ahead, bounces into the pile, heads out to the right, picks up just about a yard before he is stood up and driven backward. Jerry Tillery, who played for the Chiefs a year ago, will get credit for that stop, and it'll bring up second down and nine.
0: And right now, it's who's going to stop the run best right now. I mean, again, now the Chiefs have run, what, nine plays to in the Colts 27, 23 plays, yeah. So
1: second down nine from the Colts 39. Mahomes in the shotgun with Walker to his right. Here's the snap. Mahomes back, quick throw, left side, caught by Worthy. Turns the corner, 35, cuts back inside and dives down to about the 33-yard line. Hakeem Davis-Gaither, free agent from the Cardinals, made the tackle after a gain of six. And now it'll be third and three for the Chiefs.
0: Those were the throws we saw last week. Under 10 air yards, get the ball quickly out into the receiver's hands, let them do some work. And that's where the Colts have to be good tacklers. Again, when these two teams played last year, the Colts missed 17 tackles.
1: And you got to figure, Mike, that the more Walker runs the ball, it's just going to draw people up more to give Mahomes that chance to take shots down the field. Trips right, single man left on third down and three. Mahomes gets the shotgun snap. He's back, blitz coming, it's picked up. Mahomes going deep right side for Kelce, and he can't make the catch. Threw it down the right side numbers. Kelce got his hands on it, couldn't haul it in. Cam Bynum was in coverage. And on fourth down, Butker is coming out for a long field goal try.
0: I mean, Mahomes threw that ball before Travis even turned. He turned and the ball was on him. Did hit him in the hands, but the ball was on him quickly. That is a route they work on an awful lot.
1: Butker on for a 51-yard attempt. Hit from 46 earlier. He is 2 for 2 here in the early season. Trying to give the Chiefs the lead back. Here's the snap, ball down. The kick from Butker is on the way, and it is no good. Butker pulls it wide to the left, and the Chiefs get nothing out of it. And with 12 minutes and 42 seconds to go in the first half, we remain tied at 10 apiece. This is Westwood One's coverage of the National Football League.
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1: 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Well, Harrison Butker had made 10 straight field goals until that miss. So we're still tied 10 apiece, 12:42 to go first half, and the Colts will start at their own 41-yard line, first and 10. Alec Pierce went to the locker room in a cart. It's a heel injury. His return is questionable. Jones under center. Seth McGowan in the game of the running back. He'll get the handoff running left. He's contacted almost immediately, but able to slide through and fall forward for a yard. Gets out to the 42-yard line. Peter Woods, the first-round pick out of Clemson, was able to bring him down. And that'll bring up second down and 9.
0: Really nice sliding down the line by Peter Woods. Yeah, Alec Pierce, he got into a cart himself, but it's like the offense going to have to do without his deep ball threat yet again.
1: Yeah, he's been hopping around. He's really not been able to put any weight on it. Second down 9 from the 42. Two receivers stacked left, single man right. Jones under center. McGowan remains the single back. Now Warren comes in short motion from the left. Jones takes the snap. He's back on a play fake. Sets his feet. Has time. Looks left. Double clutches. Steps up. Bumps into his lineman. Rolls right. Dumps it short. Caught by Warren, 45. Out to the sideline, 50. And he's knocked out of bounds near the line to gain. So Daniel Jones almost went down via his own man. Was able to get out to his right and then dump it to Warren, who surges ahead for 8. They're going to mark him just short of the first down. Felix Anudike Uzama applied the pressure, and now a 3rd and 1 for Indianapolis.
0: Well, heads up play by Warren as Daniel Jones started to come Warren's way on the right side of the offense. Warren was actually blocking, saw Daniel Jones start to scramble and just let his defender go and just had an easy little dump pass.
1: 6 offensive linemen in the game. Luke Tenuta is in for 3rd and 1 from the 50. Jones under center, single wide receiver to the left. McGowan, the running back. Jones gets the snap. He's back. Play fake. Sets his feet. Looking. Pressure coming. Throws deep down the left side. Jump ball. Incomplete. Trying to find Treadwell, and flags fly. Christian Fulton was in coverage, and he is going to get called for a penalty, and the Colts are going to get bailed out.
2: Pass interference. Defense number 8. The ball was placed at the spot on foul. Automatic. First down.
0: Yeah, Fulton was in front of the receiver and kind of hindering him from going down the field. If he'd have stayed on the side of him, they wouldn't have got the call. He was on the side of him, then got to the front and kind of stopped him from making a play on the ball.
1: George Karloftis applied the pressure. Moved the ball down to the Chiefs' 24-yard line, 1st down and 10, 11-11 to go second quarter in a 10-10 game. McGowan remains in at running back. Receivers left and right, 2 tight ends. Jones under center, stands up. He'll change something now with the line of scrimmage. Play clock shows 3. Jones puts his hands back under center, takes the snap. He'll hand off McGowan, running right, out toward the numbers, and he's got nowhere to go. McGowan may have lost a yard on that play, back to the 25-yard line. Good pressure up front by the Chiefs. Kyrus Tonga, the free agent from New England, led the way. It'll be a loss of a yard. It'll bring up 2nd and 11.
0: Yeah, good job by the D-line not letting blockers go off on the linebackers. Drew Tranquil able to finish that play off. Had a nice picket fence on that defense. Really no gaps for Taylor to go through.
1: Colts out to the line of scrimmage with 2 receivers left, 2 to the right. Taylor, after a brief respite, back in the game at running back. He lines up to the left of Jones, who's in the gun. Jones looks out to his right. Play clock shows 5. Here's the snap. Jones back, looking to his left. Throws left side for the corner, and it's incomplete. Trying to find Josh Downs. Jarius Sneed was in coverage. Downs threw his hand up, trying to draw a flag. He won't get it. And now it'll be 3rd down and 11.
0: So we saw Indianapolis on that, really the first couple of drives, Ryan. You mentioned, 10 first downs so early in the game? Because they weren't getting greedy. There, they got a little greedy. Now it's 3rd and long. Trying to, instead of getting 4, 5, 6, 7 yards and make it 3rd manageable, they went and got a little greedy, incomplete. Now 3rd and long.
1: Colts are 2 of 4 on 3rd down in the game. This is 3rd down and 11. Trips bunched to the left, single man right. Jones in the shotgun with Taylor to his left. Play clock down to 2. Warren in motion from left to right. Jones wants the snap. The play clock expired. Did the Colts get a timeout is the question.
0: Nope, they did not.
2: Delay game. Offense, number 17. It's a 5-yard penalty. Still third down.
1: Well, that certainly can happen here at Arrowhead. The crowd gets going, and the Colts did not get lined up in time. It'll cost them 5. Move it back to the 30-yard line, and now it's 3rd down and 16. Line to gain is the 14-yard line. Jones will line up in the shotgun. Trips left, single man to the right. That's Treadwell. Taylor, the running back, to Jones' right side. Jones, left foot in front of right. Looks over the defense. Raises that right leg. Gets the shotgun snap. Blitz coming. Flags fly. They're going to blow it dead. Somebody moved early up front.
0: Holy smokes. 3rd and 20. Going the wrong way.
2: False start. Offense, number 13. It's a 5-yard penalty. Still 3rd down.
1: Well, that's Treadwell, who was the single wide receiver out to the right side of the formation. So we've seen a false start from a running back and a wide receiver for Indianapolis tonight.
0: I'm going to say you're going to get more of a safe play here, because from here it's about a 53-yard field goal. They'd like to make it a little more manageable. Just try and maybe gain 8-10 yards here.
1: Move it back to the 35-yard line. 3rd down and 20. Twin receivers left and right. Jones stands in the shotgun with Taylor to his right. Here's the snap from Bortolini. Four-man rush, quick throw, right side, caught by Taylor on the numbers, 35, and he takes a big hit at about the 31-yard line. So they pick up a couple of yards on the play. Noel Williams applied the hit, and here comes Spencer Schrader, a long field goal attempt, trying to give the Colts the lead back with 10 minutes and 8 seconds to go here in the second quarter.
0: Yeah, they weren't going to take any chances on that one. I'm sure they would have liked to gain a few more yards than that, but great pursuit led by Karloftis. By that Kansas City defense.
1: Schrader hit earlier from 42. This will be a 49-yard attempt from the right hash. Schrader checks the uprights. Here's the snap. Ball down. The kick from Schrader is on the way, and it is good as he draws that one inside the right upright, and the Indianapolis Colts have retaken the lead on top 13-10. With that field goal, Barbasol will make another donation to Kurt and Brenda Warner's Treasure House, a living community for adults with disabilities. Barbasol, the trusted choice for a close, comfortable shave. Close Shave America, Close Shave Barbasol. 9:44 to go second quarter. It's the Colts 13, the Chiefs 10. 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
1: 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Colts 13, Chiefs 10. Spencer Schrader will kick it away. Breshard Smith, Emmett Johnson back deep. End over end kickoff, headed the way of Smith on the far right side. Has it to the 5, ahead to the 10, now to the 15, cuts left to the 20, over the 25, Smith to the 30. And he is cracked there by a couple of white jerseys. Give the tackle to Bryce Bechter, the rookie out of Oregon. And here comes Patrick Mahomes and the Chiefs after a 26-yard return. Mahomes 4-7, 65 yards and a touchdown. Kenneth Walker, 4 carries, 24 yards so far tonight.
0: I'm sure they'd like to get into a rhythm. There's almost halfway through the second quarter. They've run 11 plays, had the ball for just 5 minutes, really had no traction.
1: First and 10 at their own 30-yard line. Two receivers left, tight to the line, single man right. Walker is the running back. Mahomes goes under center. Here's the snap. Mahomes back on a play fake. Rolling left, flips his hips, throws back to the right. It's caught by Walker, avoids one tackle, gets across the line of scrimmage, breaks an ankle tackle at the line. Manning dives across the 35 to the 36. So Kenneth Walker, all by himself, picks up 6 yards. Jalen Carlisle, the third-year man out of Missouri, made the tackle. But boy, that could have been disaster for the Chiefs. Instead, Walker turns it into a 6-yard catch and run.
0: Sure does. A lot of work for a 6-yard run, too, with Mahomes going left and then throwing back right. That's what I talked about with the Colts. They have to be able to get up and make those tackles on the short passes.
1: Second down 4 from the 36. Mahomes in the shotgun with Walker to his right. Three receivers go to the left. Single man to the right side of the formation. Mahomes gets the snap, holds it out, give it to Walker, running between the hash marks. He gets low, and he powers his way close to a first down. They've got him just short. There's a couple of penalty flags that came in from behind the play. Both the umpire and the referee threw flags on that one.
0: Of course, the Colts thinks it's on the Chiefs.
1: Discussion continues.
0: That's what you do down there. You point to the other team.
17: There are two fouls on the play, one on each team. Holding, offense, number 76. Personal foul, trip, defense. Those penalties offset. Replay, second down.
1: Now, see, everybody was right. They all pointed at each other. They were all right.
0: That's what you do. You're just trying to influence a referee.
1: Never works,
0: but makes you feel better.
1: So just pretend none of that ever happened.
0: Nope.
1: And we'll do it again. It's second
0: do-over.
1: Down and four. Yeah, like when you were kids, right?
0: Do
1: no fair, do over.
0: Yep, do over. My brothers never let me have a do over.
1: Well, that's good you're over it.
0: I was the youngest. It happens.
1: And now we got whistles just as the Chiefs were getting lined up.
17: After replay assist, there was only a holding penalty. There is no tripping penalty. So the holding penalty will be enforced 10 yards. Second down.
1: Wow.
0: Maybe it did work, pointing
1: well,
0: at saying it's just on them.
1: Remember, this again yeah. where replay assist can get
0: yep.
1: involved to avoid an egregious error. And Mike, looking at the replay, it was right. There was
0: yeah.
1: a trip, but it was actually by the Chiefs offensive
0: exactly.
1: lineman. He's the one that tripped Walker.
0: Russ couldn't tell what leg it was or whose leg it was.
1: It might have been Trey Smith. It was hard to see. It was his leg that came out and actually tripped up Walker. So the holding penalty moves him back. It's second down and 14. Chiefs at their own 26. Slot left, single man right, shotgun snap. Mahomes back, pressure coming. Steps up, fires down the middle. Diving catch by Rice for a first down. Across the 40 at the 42. Mahomes with a laser down the field to Rice for 16.
0: Well, that's his second deep throw down the middle of the field. And you're right, it was an absolute laser. And he has time to throw the ball. A little bit of pressure, but he just sidestepped it, went up the field, and made a dart.
1: Aditamua and Abarier split
0: yep.
1: two offensive linemen, but Mahomes just stepped away from it. First and 10 Chiefs at their own 42-yard line, receivers left and right. Mahomes under center, Walker is the single back. Here's the snap, handed off, Walker looking for a hole, bends toward the right hash, breaks through a tackle, and Kenneth Walker out to about the 49-yard line. Well, he was contacted close to the line of scrimmage and just kept himself going.
0: He ends up picking
1: up seven.
0: He's doing a lot of it himself. A lot of times you give credit to that, the running back, when the old line are opening the holes and the back's not getting touched to the second or third level. He's getting touched at the first level, and he's making a whole lot out of it.
1: Walker, 173 yards rushing last week. That's the most by any player in the Mahomes era. Trips to the left, including Worthy, who goes in motion to the right, now sprints back to the left, shotgun snap. Mahomes will hand it off to Walker, running right, picks up a first down, breaks a couple of tackles into Colts territory, down to the 43-yard line. Boy, Walker again, it doesn't matter who the first hit comes from, he never seems to go down. A.J. Halsey tried to get him, Walker wouldn't let him, ends up picking up eight.
0: His balance is exceptional. Now, they broke as a team 17 tackles last week. He broke 13 or 14 on his own, and he's doing the same thing tonight.
1: Walker will get a break. Emmett Johnson, the fifth rounder from Nebraska, checks in. Two receivers left and right. First and 10 Chiefs from the Colts 43-yard line. Noah Gray in motion from the right. Shotgun snap. Mahomes is back. He looks, pulls it down, throws short right. That's caught by Tyquan Thornton. He's wrapped up and tackled at the 37-yard line of Indianapolis. Sauce Gardner was in coverage and made the stop. It's a gain of six. That'll bring up second down and four. That's a rare underneath throw to Thornton, who's normally the guy streaking down the sideline.
0: And a rare throw at Sauce Gardner. He was targeted just two times on 31 snaps last week.
1: Gardner came over from the Jets last year in a trade, played in just four games for Indianapolis. He got hurt shortly after the deal. Twin receivers left and right, second down and four. Line of scrimmage is the Colts 37. Mahomes in the shotgun. He's got Johnson to his left. Kelsey in short motion from the right. Here's the snap. Mahomes is back, being pressured, rolling right, throws right, got Kelsey, turns it up the field, picks up the first down. Kelce with the catch on the run. He takes it down to the Indianapolis 26. Arden Key applied the pressure, but Mahomes finds his favorite target, Travis Kelce. It's another first down, a gain of 11.
0: And Travis Kelce is right on the verge of breaking Marshall Faulk's yards after catch record in the NFL. I think he needed 10 yards coming in to the game, and I think he's right there.
1: Yeah, I think that one will probably give it to him. First down and 10 from the Indianapolis 26. Ball is on the right hash. Receivers left and right. Three backs in the backfield. Noah Gray is one of them. Walker is the running back. Walker does not get the handoff. Flip it out. Kelce left side out to the numbers. Ducks under one tackle. And Kelce dives his way down to the Indianapolis 21, maybe the 20. C.J. Allen, the second round pick out of Georgia, made the stop. But Travis Kelce makes that catch and gives up the field for about six.
0: Well, the 36-year-old still doing it, huh? Had a short catch and a long run last week. A few catches already tonight. We talked about the record he set for yards after the catch. Just one of more than a few records he's going to continue to set as he walks into the Hall of Fame 5 years after he's done.
1: Officially a gain of 5, second down and 5. Twin receivers left and right. Gray in short motion from the left. Shotgun snap. Quick throw. Left side. That's caught by Jalen Royals. He's going to have a first down as Gardner rides him out of bounds around the 15-yard line. First catch of the year for Jalen Royals. Just the third catch of his career. He was drafted out of Utah State last year in the fourth round. It's a gain of 5 and a first down for KC.
0: Well, right now they have the Colts defense on their heels. Between Kenneth Walker keeping his balance, having those 5-6 yard runs, Pat Mahomes throwing it down the middle of the field, and then those quick passes where they're getting good yards after the catch.
1: First down and 10 from the Colts 16. Chiefs will go empty. Three receivers right, two left, including Walker, who motions into the backfield. Shotgun snap to Mahomes. Back to throw. Looking left. Looking middle. Now rolling to his right. Looking down the field. Mahomes to the sideline, and he'll throw it away incomplete. Good coverage down the field by that Indianapolis secondary. That'll bring up second down and 10. Grover Stewart applied the pressure on Mahomes.
0: Yeah, Laiatu lost contain at first on the edge rush. Mahomes got outside, and I think every opponent of the Chiefs, when Mahomes gets outside, just hold their breath on what he can do with the ball when he gets out of the pocket.
1: Second down and 10 coming up now. 3:50 to go, second quarter. Colts 13, Chiefs 10. Three receivers right, two to the left, including Walker, who's in the slot inside of Kelce. Mahomes stands back in the shotgun. Looks over the defense, play clock at 7. Mahomes gets the snap. He's back. He looks. He throws left side. Wide open. Walker has it on the numbers. Turns out to the sideline. Dives ahead for the first down. Out of bounds at the Colts 5. A.J. Halsey made the tackle. A catch and run of 11. It's first and goal for the Chiefs.
0: There had to be some confusion with the Colts there. They had two defenders basically in the same area off of the receiver. Just gave him way too much room.
1: First and goal from the 5-yard line. That's the fifth first down of this drive for Kansas City. Looking to get the lead back, trailing by 3. Mahomes will line up in the shotgun. He's got Walker to his left. Three receivers out to the right. Single man left. That's Thornton. Mahomes gets the snap. Quick throw. Right side. Caught by Worthy. Trying to turn the corner. He can't do it. Jumps back inside. He's down to around the 2. And then he gets sandwiched there by a couple of white jerseys. Justin Wally was the first man to hit him. It'll be second down and goal. They'll give him progress down to the 1.
0: Colts are having trouble getting any runner down, receiver or running back, on the first hit. You think they have their bottled up, but they end up getting 3 or 4 yards.
1: Second down and goal from the 1. Mahomes in the shotgun. Walker to his right. 2 receivers left. 2 to the right. Mahomes motions out to his left. Kelce in motion from that side. Sprints all the way to the right. Mahomes gets the snap. Rolls right. Throws right. Wide open in the end zone. Caught by Worthy for a Kansas City touchdown. Nobody around Xavier Worthy. He's got his first touchdown catch of the year. And the Chiefs have retaken the lead. 16-13. 2:25 to go in the first half.
0: Now that was an Andy Reid drive right there. You hit everything. Inside runs, outside run, quick passes, passes down the field. We've seen these drives a whole lot by this team.
1: Wait, are you saying that Andy Reid has an expansive playbook?
0: He's good at this.
1: Breaking news.
0: Yeah.
1: Butker on for the PAT. His kick is up. It is good. And the Chiefs back on top by 4. 17-13 Kansas City with 2:25 to go in the second quarter. 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
1: 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And an easy touchdown pass, Patrick Mahomes to Xavier Worthy. And the one-yard TD puts the Chiefs in front by four. Butker on the approach will kick it away. End over end kick. This one will be taken by Gould at the 6. Ahead to the 10, 15 up to the 20. Far side numbers 25, and he'll be brought down shy of the 30-yard line at about the 28. Jeffrey Bossa, second-year man out of Oregon, made the tackle. So now an important drive here for the Colts, Mike, with 2:20 to go in the first half. The Chiefs still have all three of their timeouts, plus the two-minute warning. This is where the Colts have to get a first down, take some time here. You don't want to give the ball back to Patrick Mahomes, especially after that drive.
0: No, not that drive. As a matter of fact, the Colts had a 23-7 play advantage. It's now 28-23 with that last drive by Kansas City. Remember I said they hadn't got their traction? They got their traction.
1: First down and 10, Colts at their own 28. Jones under center, two receivers stacked to the right, single man left. Taylor is the running back. Downs in motion from the right. Jones gets the snap. Back on a play fake. Rolling left. Flips his hips. Throws to the sideline. Caught by Downs. Turns back inside across the 35. And he dives out to the 37. That'll be a gain of 9. Drew Tranquil with the tackle. Well, that's a great first play for the Colts to put him in a second down and 1. And Indianapolis is going to be content to let this one tick down to the 2-minute warning. So we have reached the 2-minute warning here in Kansas City with the score. The Chiefs 17 and the Colts 13. 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
1: 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Chiefs 17, Colts 13. Indianapolis with a second down and one. They've got it at their own 37-yard line. Colts have two timeouts. Pistol formation, Taylor the running back behind Jones. Slot right, single receiver Keenan Allen out to the left. Jones walks toward the line of scrimmage, points with his right hand. Turns, says something to Jonathan Taylor. Now points out to the right. Waits, gets the pistol snap. He'll hand it off Taylor, running left, out to the numbers. He's got a first down across the 40-yard line, and they'll give him progress out to the 42. So Jonathan Taylor rips off a run of five, and that'll be a first down for the Colts. Clock moving down to 1 minute, 45 seconds to go in this first half.
0: We've seen Nick Bolton now more than a few times blitz, run blitz, right at the line of scrimmage and try and make penetration, and he's only made one play out of it. Jonathan Taylor has skirted him each of the other times.
1: 12th first down of the half for the Colts, just their second, though, in this second quarter. First and 10 from their own 42. Twin receivers left and right. Shotgun snap to Jones. He has it knee high. Back to pass. Going deep down the left sideline. And that is incomplete. Flag is down. He was trying to find Treadwell. Fulton was in coverage. And it looks like Fulton will get called for interference for the second time in the game.
0: Well, that flag came a long way in.
2: Pass interference. Defense, number 8. The ball replaced at the spot of the foul. Automatic first down.
1: Christian Fulton had the interception earlier in the half, but he's also had two costly pass interference penalties.
0: Well, I mean, he's a handsy player. He has his hands on him, but so does Treadwell. I mean, this is one I would let go. I mean, he has his hand on Treadwell. Treadwell has his hand on him. I think that's a no call.
1: From the Kansas City 35, first down and 10. Slot right, single man left. Taylor is the pistol back, now slides up to the left hip of Daniel Jones. Here's the snap. Jones will give it to Taylor, runs straight ahead along the left hash, and he churns his legs forward down to about the 32. Andy Reid is going to spend a timeout. It'll go as a run of three. Woods on the tackle. It'll bring up second and 7, and the fans express their displeasure with the pass interference call.
0: I think if I were sitting in the stands, I'd be booing as well. I really, really didn't like that call. And I get Andy calling the timeout, try and stop him, hold it to a field goal, have some time to go down and try and score, because again, Kansas City starts with the ball in the third quarter.
1: Just to play devil's advocate,
0: yep.
1: I think what got Fulton in trouble is he had his hand inside the collar of Treadwell and he pulled. And I think that's what the official saw from the middle of the field was the yank. Because you're right, they were both hand fighting. I think it's that pull down is what got him.
0: You know what? You're wrong, Ryan.
1: I knew that was coming. Second down and 6 from the 31. Jones in the shotgun. Two receivers left, two right. Here's the snap. Jones back, looking to his right. Throws right on the slant, incomplete. Trying to find Keenan Allen. Noel Williams was all over him. And that'll bring up a third down and 6. Well, that looked like the slant that Fulton picked off earlier.
0: Yeah, I mean, outside of those two interference calls, the coverage by the secondary of Kansas City has been better than the coverage in the secondary by the Colts, without question.
1: Third down and 6. 1 minute, 10 seconds to go before halftime. Each team with two timeouts.
0: Yeah, that was an incomplete pass. Stop the clock. Chiefs didn't have to waste another timeout.
1: Jones in the shotgun, two receivers either side. Taylor is the running back, Downs in motion from left to right. Here's the snap. Jones back, throws right side, got a man. That's Downs, makes the catch, and he gets pulled out of bounds with a first down, and then thrown down by Sneed, and that's going to draw a flag.
0: What are you doing? What are you doing?
1: I mean, he was a good 5 yards out of bounds, and then Sneed just grabbed his jersey and yanked him down to the ground.
0: I just don't understand. I mean, I get there's emotion of the moment. Now, they are talking about it. They are talking about it.
1: Well, Downs got his hand up into the face mask of Sneed.
0: This may be one that goes to review. Because Downs did have his hands in the face of Sneed.
2: The result of the play is a first down. After the play, there's two personal fouls, one on each team. Personal foul, offense, personal foul, defense. Those penalties offset. After the play, the result of the play is still a first down.
1: Now, the fans don't like it, but

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0: 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Good night coughs. Six plays, 72 yards, 126 off the clock, a 24-yard touchdown run for Jonathan Taylor, and the Colts have taken a 20-17 lead. We started the drive saying, boy, don't give the ball back to Mahomes, and the Colts end up with a touchdown.
8: Certainly aided by that interference call, but a nice drive by the Colts. But the Chiefs now have 59 seconds and two timeouts and a guy named Pat Mahomes.
0: Spencer Schrader will kick it away. Smith and Johnson back deep to return. Schrader on the approach. And an end-over-end kickoff headed the way of Smith. Angling right. He's going to let that one bounce at the one-yard line and then kick through the back of the end zone. So that'll be a touchback, but it landed outside of the end zone. Smith was hoping that ball was going to break the plane of the goal line, but it did not. So it ends up being really the perfect kick for Schrader. And now the Chiefs will start with a first down at 10 at their own 20-yard line. 59 seconds to go, and as Mike mentioned, two timeouts.
8: Yeah, that did not work well on that kick return at all.
0: Chiefs will go empty with three receivers left, two to the right. Kelce is closest to the line on the left side. Now Emmett Thomas, who had been wide left, comes in motion, stops in the backfield on Mahomes' left hip. Mahomes waits for the shotgun snap. He's got it. He's back to pass. Quick throw left side, caught by Thomas, out to the sideline across the 25, and he's ridden out of bounds up at about the 28, maybe the 27-yard line. Emmett Johnson with the catch and run of 7.
8: Boy, you get Emmett Johnson in the open field. He has got some jets. Good move getting out of bounds there.
0: 54 seconds to go. Officially a gain of 8. Second down and 2. Two receivers left, two right. Mahomes lines up in the shotgun. Johnson to his right. Kelce in short motion from the left. Here's the snap. Mahomes is back, looking left, throws left, and it's batted down incomplete. He had Rashee Rice open, but that pass was knocked down at the line of scrimmage. It'll be a 3rd down and 4 with 51 seconds to go. That might have been DeForest Buckner who knocked it down.
8: All 6-7 of them. Just trying to

0: Just got his left hand up and tipped it, yeah.
1: Working against Kingsley Suamataia over there at left guard. So a third down and four. Three receivers right, single man left. Johnson in the backfield to the left of Mahomes. Here's the snap. Mahomes is back. He looks. He double clutches. He moves left. Gets hit. Down he goes. Sacked inside the 20-yard line by DeForest Buckner. Buckner was able to reach out, just knock him off balance enough. Mahomes goes down into a seated position. The Colts will take timeout with 43 seconds to go in the first half, and Kansas City will punt.
0: So you had two defenders in the A-gaps, like they were going to both shoot the A-gaps, and on the snap, Brian, they both broke out. One broke right underneath Travis Kelce, where I think Pat Mahomes wanted to go to get the first down.
1: First full sack of the year for Buckner. They put 3 seconds back on the clock, so 46 seconds remaining. Matt Araiza is on to punt. Anthony Gould, just up off the practice squad, is back to return.
2: Our staff is still water.
1: Araiza standing back around the 6-yard line. Waits on the snap from Winchester. He's got it belt high, and the left footer gets away. High spiraling kick. Gould moving to his left. Signals fair catch. Watch the ball bounce over his head at the 25. It's going to roll all the way down to the 11, where it is down by the Chiefs. Wow, Gould made the decision to let that one bounce, and it turns into a 69-yard punt with no return. 35 seconds to go first half. Colts on top 20-17. 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
1: Colts first and 10 at the 11-yard line. Jones under center takes the snap. He'll hand it off, running off the right side just outside the hash marks. And that's Taylor. He'll pick up a yard out to the 12-yard line. The clock continues to run. That might be the final play of the half.
0: Yeah, I think if Gould had fair caught that punt, they may have given it at least a play to see where they would have gotten, but going over his head and bouncing down, it didn't give the Colts enough room.
1: So both teams will head to the locker room. A back and forth first half that will see the Colts have a 3-point edge. And you got to give Indianapolis some credit, Mike. They had the early interception that set up a Kansas City touchdown. But the Colts fighting back up by 3 as they go to the locker room.
0: Yeah, Jonathan Taylor really helped control this game with the running attack to set up the passing attack. Colts playing a lot better after the first series than they did last week.
1: That's the end of the first half at Arrowhead with the score. The Colts 20 and the Chiefs 17. When we return, Scott Graham rejoins us from our studios with the halftime report. 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
5: From our Westwood One studios, we've reached halftime at Kansas City. We've got a good one going on right now. Colts leading the Kansas City Chiefs by a score of 20-17. Let's catch up on what happened earlier today in the National Football League. The Denver Broncos, who the Chiefs dispatched on Monday night, played at home today against the Jacksonville Jaguars, the only team to beat them in the regular season at Mile High last year. Well, Denver came from behind today. They scored two fourth-quarter touchdowns, including one by Jonah Coleman that turned out to be the game winner. They beat Jacksonville by a score of 20-13. Bo Nix throwing for 288 yards in the victory. Both teams are now 1-1 on the year. About the Cincinnati Bengals going into Houston, a team that they had only beaten twice in their last 11 tries. Joe Burrow and company went up against that vaunted Houston defense, and if you're Burrow and you need help in a situation like this, there's really one place you want to turn.
12: Shotgun snap, Burrow under pressure, begins scrambling right, gets away from a sack, points toward the end zone, throws, Ja'Marr Chase makes the catch.
13: Yes.
12: Touchdown!
13: Yes. 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
12: Bengals, two touchdown catches for Ja'Marr Chase, and the Bengals are on the verge of going up by 14.
5: Dan Horton, Dave Lapham on Cincinnati's ESPN 1530 and the Bengals Radio Network. Cincinnati wins it by a score of 20-6 today. Bengals defense showing up big and Chase with those two touchdowns as the Bengals go to 2-0. Houston now for the third time in 4 years is 0-2. Remember the previous two times it happened? They went to the playoffs anyway. When the Patriots had their home opener today, they took care of the Pittsburgh Steelers 20-3 the final. A lot of defense in this one, including Elijah Ponder with a scoop and score off an Aaron Rodgers fumble. Drake May did not have a big statistical day. Trevion Henderson had a touchdown. Both teams are now 1-1 on the year. How about Las Vegas? They are now 2-0 for the first time since 2021. They went into L.A. today and beat the Chargers by a score of 26-14. Kirk Cousins, three more touchdown passes after throwing three on opening day. The Chargers 0-2. It's the first time Jim Harbaugh started 0-2 as a coach anywhere, college or NFL. New Orleans came from behind again this week. They beat Baltimore in Baltimore with 15 points in the fourth quarter, led by Tyler Shuck and a defense that finally put it away.
14: Snap. Jackson lofting one, and that is going to be picked off. Julian Blackman. Julian Blackman slides down at the 10-yard line to finish it off. Julian Blackman. The Saints get the turnover when they need it the most. 13 seconds to play. Heading for the exits of the Baltimoreans.
5: Mike Haas, WWL Radio, flagship station of the New Orleans Saints. Shuck, 12 out of 14 for a 119 and two touchdowns in the fourth quarter alone. Both teams are 1-1. And Deshaun Watson and company, the Cleveland Browns, got a win today. Late fourth quarter touchdown, then a two-hour weather delay, and then they came back on the field and stopped Baker Mayfield as they hang on for a 23-19 win. Cleveland 1-1. Tampa Bay, first 0-2 start since 2014. Once again, our halftime score right now, Indianapolis 20, the Kansas City Chiefs 17. 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
5: Back on the Sunday Night Football Halftime Show, 3-point lead for the Colts at the break. Earlier today, Seattle went into Arizona and kind of burst the balloon of the 1-0 Cardinals. Drew Lock making the start again at quarterback. There was three touchdown passes, all three of them to Jackson Smith and Jigba. Seattle wins in a cakewalk today in the desert, 31-7 the final, and they're now 2-0 on the year. San Francisco's 2-0 as well. Brock Purdy threw for a couple of scores, ran for one, and San Francisco with 21 third quarter points dominated Miami today, 35-13. Dolphins fall to 0-2 on the year. Minnesota did it again in improbable fashion. Today, without scoring a touchdown at Soldier Field, they beat the highest scoring team from last week in the NFL, 9-3 the final. Carson Wentz holding things down as the defense got it done. Caleb Williams was hurt in this game, an injury to his hamstring. He's going to have imaging done tomorrow. We'll find out more moving forward. How about the Philadelphia Eagles struggling against Tennessee, but Jalen Hurts led a late drive and a last-second score in Nashville.
16: Hurts did not take a sack. Motion Devontae Smith. Hurts is back. Here comes the rush. He fires. Darius Cooper, what a drive!
5: 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Eagles win at 24-20. Elsewhere, Dallas over Washington 37-20. Four touchdown passes from Dak Prescott. Jaden Daniels dislocated his elbow in this game. Green Bay beat the Jets in overtime 20-17. And Carolina ran all over Atlanta 34-3. 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
0: 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Total offense nearly identical in the first half. 169 for Kansas City, 168 for Indianapolis. Daniel Jones, 10 of 16, 78 yards, a touchdown and a pick. Jonathan Taylor, 14 carries, 75 yards and a TD. Tyler Warren had a touchdown catch. Patrick Mahomes, 14 of 19, 138 yards and two touchdowns. Travis Kelce and Xavier Worthy with the touchdowns. Kenneth Walker had six carries for 39 yards. 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All right, Mike, what do you look for here in the second half to determine who comes out on top?
1: I'm going to see how they use the backs. You mentioned Jonathan Taylor, already 14 carries. He had 19 carries last week. It looks like he's going to blow by that. And last week, Kenneth Walker had 23 carries. And what, he has six carries tonight. So will they start to use him more? But Pat Mahomes is looking like the old Pat Mahomes. He's been zipping that ball downfield, still throwing those quick passes to get yards after the catch.
0: 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Chiefs will get it to start the second half. Chiefs in the red jerseys, white numbers, white pants, red helmets. Colts in the white jerseys, blue numbers, white pants, and white helmets. Spencer Schrader will kick it away from the 35-yard line, left to right. Emmett Johnson back deep along with Rashard Smith. Well, just what you think in week two, right? Chiefs have a three-touchdown win last week. Colts lose by almost three touchdowns. And here we are, week two, Colts with a halftime.
1: Nice competitive game.
0: Schrader on the approach, kicks a low line drive that bounces inside the 20, takes a couple of hops, and Smith is going to let it roll into the end zone. He'll pick it up and drop down to his right knee, and once again, the Chiefs will start at the 20-yard line.
1: There has been one technical change in the Colts defense from week one to week two. Cam Bynum, the safety, had the green dot on his helmet. Lou Anarumo would call the defenses through him. But on long plays against Baltimore, it would take him a while to get back to the huddle to relay the play, and Baltimore would go on a quick snap. So they gave the green dot now to Akeem Davis, Gather, the linebacker, to be able to get the calls in.
0: First down and 10, Chiefs from their own 20-yard line. Trips to the right in a triangle formation. Mahomes under center, Walker is the back, Kelce goes in motion from right to left. Mahomes gets the snap, he's back, he'll hand it off. Walker running outside the left hash and doesn't find much. Gained about a yard out to the 21-yard line. Jalen Moore unable to make the block, he ran into Walker. And that'll bring up second down and 9. Well, you know, Mike, you bring up Lou Anarumo. Certainly somebody who's really familiar with Patrick Mahomes. All those playoff matchups between the Chiefs and Bengals over the years when Anarumo was there as the D.C. Second down 9 from the 21. Mahomes in the shotgun, two receivers right, one left. Worthy in motion from right to left. Here's the snap, handoff. Walker starts right, bends it back left, big hole across the 30, and he's got a first down. Walker takes it out to the 33-yard line, a gain of 12. Sauce Gardner eventually made the stop. It's a first down run for Walker.
1: Always a misdirection play. The back is offset to the left of Mahomes, so that would normally mean the play is going to go right. The line went right. He took the handoff and just broke right back left where there was nothing but open space.
0: Chiefs run their own 33, first down at 10. Worthy in motion from left to right. Three receivers out to that right side. Here's the snap to Mahomes. He'll toss it out to Walker. Running left to the sideline. Breaks a tackle, 35. Jumps back inside across the 40, and he's going to have a first down. Walker made the first man miss and ends up gaining 10. Halsey had a shot. Walker made him wrong, and a 10-yard run gives the Chiefs a first down.
1: So that's just good adjustment on the part of Andy Reid, seeing that they really don't have any contain on that side and just quick hitters by these last two plays just to get him to the outside. He's had free reign.
0: First down and 10 from the 43-yard line now. Slot right, two tight ends left. Mahomes under center. He'll give it to Walker again. Running left outside the numbers. Lowers his shoulder. Powers his way across the 45 out to the 46. They'll give him the 47-yard line. It'll be a four-yard run. Jalen, the former JT Tuimoloau, made the tackle. And that'll bring up second down at six.
1: Maybe they talked at halftime and says, we need to get Walker the ball more.
0: Well, I was going to say, you said, how are they going to use Walker? Yeah. A lot, apparently, in the second half.
1: Again, 23 times last week. And he's carried the ball each play this half already.
0: Chiefs at their own 47, second down and six. Three receivers right, Kelce single man left. Mahomes lines up in the shotgun. Noah Gray goes in motion from right to left. Mahomes stands right foot in front of left, takes the snap, back to pass, looking, trying to set up a screen, and he throws it into the ground, incomplete. Didn't have anything, so he just tossed it down at the feet of Walker. And now a third and six coming up for the Chiefs, trailing 20-17 with 12:29 to go in quarter number three.
1: And that was predetermined he was going to go there. The Colts read it great, but boy, I tell you, Travis Kelce was wide open to the left, but he wasn't involved in that. Mahomes was looking right the whole way.
0: Emmett Johnson will check in at running back now. He lines up to the left of Mahomes. Two receivers either side on third and six. Chiefs at their own 47. Kelce in short motion from the left. Here's the snap. Mahomes back. He's looking. Throws over the middle. That's caught by Thornton. Takes a shot right at the sticks. Hangs on to the ball. Let's see. I think they're going to mark him just short. Justin Wally made the stop. Now, the official on the far side is saying first down, but it looks like he's short of the chain.
1: He's short of the chain. Boy.
0: But based on the chain on the far side, he needed to get across the Indianapolis 47. They've got the ball marked shy of that.
2: After replay assist, the runner was down short of the line to gain. It'll be fourth down.
1: I mean, again, they're home fans. They're going to boo it. But this was about as obvious as could be. I have no idea what the official was thinking, waving the sticks ahead for a first down.
0: Yeah, again, he had to cross the 47. The ball is actually a little short of the 47.
1: By the way, what a hit by Justin Wall.
0: Yeah, he came in and lowered the boom. Hunter Norzad in now as an extra offensive lineman on fourth and about a half yard. Mahomes will line up under center. Walker is the running back. Kairos Tonga is in as the fullback. He takes the handoff and picks up the first down. They hand off to the defensive tackle Tonga, 6'2", 335, and he picks up the first down off the left side down to the 45.
1: They'll run that play over 10 times when they watch film, especially in the defensive meeting room.
0: My goodness. He picked that one up easy.
1: He's 335 pounds.
0: Goes as a gain of three. It's the greatest moment of Kairos Tonga's life. Two receivers left, single man right. Mahomes in the shotgun from the Colts 45. Here's the snap. Mahomes fakes the toss. Rolls right, throws right. Caught by Kelce. Juggles it, then goes down, and he'll lose a yard on the play. Kelce started to turn up field. He did not have that secured. When he grabbed it again, he just went down in a heap. It's a loss of one. And that'll bring up second down and 11.
1: Yeah. Akeem Davis-Gaither was right there to make the play. And already I've seen the Colts not giving the Chiefs yards after the catch on these throws. We've seen a couple now where they have been stopped dead in their tracks.
0: Trips left, single man right, second down 11 from the Colts 46 on the far side right hash. Walker is the single back. Mahomes is under center. Play clock shows five. Mahomes takes the snap. Mahomes is back, sets his feet, bouncing in the pocket, throws short left, and it's incomplete down at the feet of Walker. And that'll bring up a third down and 11. If you're 55 and up, T-Mobile has plans built just for you. 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
1: Starting to put a little pressure on Mahomes.
0: Grover Stewart getting into him that time.
1: Straight up the gut. Again, we keep talking about blindside or edge rushers, but quarterbacks hate most pressure that comes right up the middle because of the garbage that goes around their legs.
0: Third down and 11. Chiefs have not converted a third down tonight. They are 0-4. Trips left, single man right. Mahomes in the gun, Emmett Johnson to his left. Here's the snap. Mahomes is back. Mahomes plants his feet. He's looking. Going to take a shot. Deep down the middle of the field for Tyquan Thornton. He's got it at the goal line. They're going to mark him at the one. Mahomes finds Thornton for a home run play. Good for 45. And Kansas City is on the doorstep.
1: That was an absolute all-or-nothing play because if that was incomplete, they were going to have to punt the ball. So they just went for it. A great job by Mahomes leading the receiver away from the defenders. That's a perfect spot for the ball.
0: Boy, Jalen Carlisle, the linebacker, was trying to run with Thornton down the field. And now the Chiefs have it at the one. Mahomes in the gun, gets the snap. He'll hand it off. Walker bending right, and he can't get in. Got inside the one, but not into the end zone. Akeem Davis-Gaither was able to get in there low and chop him down. It'll be second down and goal from a half yard away.
1: Boy, what a great play that was. I mean, I don't think the Colts expected that play at all.
0: Ball resting in between the hash marks, could not be any closer to the goal line. Mahomes under center. Offset eye, Kelce is in the fullback spot. Mahomes will bring Gray in motion from right to left. Handoff, Walker bends left this time. He gets low, trying to submarine his way in. Didn't get there. Got back to the line of scrimmage, and that's it. Second play in a row. The Colts defense stands up. It'll be third and goal from inside the one. Carlisle and Wolder with the stop.
1: This is just fun football. I love goal line as a former defensive lineman, just getting down low and trying to make penetration. It is just man on man.
0: Tonga's coming back in the game. So is Norzad as an extra offensive lineman. Are they going to give it to Tonga on the goal line? He's going to line up as the fullback, offset to the right. Walker is the tailback. Mahomes under center, takes the snap, hands it off. Walker running right, jumps, and he got turned away again. He may have lost a yard this time. Walker tried to go airborne, and he got shoved backwards by that Colts defense. Liatu Latu was in there, Cam Bynum was in there, and now it's fourth and goal from the two.
1: Cam Bynum ended up finishing him off, but that's because there was nowhere for Walker to go. And when you're running off tackle, you can't jump. If you're going to jump, you got to be going straight ahead.
0: There is an injured Chiefs offensive lineman down on the field. And so the training staff is going to come out to have a look. Is that Jalen Moore? It is, the right tackle, who is down at about the 7-yard line. And so the Chiefs training staff will come out.
1: And Jalen Moore was backing up Khalil Benson at right tackle, and then Josh Simmons went down. So Benson went over to left tackle. Jalen Moore went up to right tackle. So all of a sudden they're getting a little more thin on that offensive line.
0: Officially, they call it no gain on that run by Walker. It is fourth and goal. The ball is just outside the 1-yard line.
1: When I was with Philadelphia, we had a 7-play goal line stand against the Cardinals because a couple of plays we were offsides. 7 plays, and Joe Bugle was the coach of the Cardinals and was asked why you ran it each time. He said, "It's the goal line." I was like, okay, I respect that.
0: Yeah, well,
1: I respect that.
0: Jalen Moore is able to walk off under his own power. Mike Caliendo is in the ballgame. Joshua Izudu is in there as well. It is fourth and goal from just outside the one. Chiefs trying to punch it in. They trail 20-17, 8-11 to go here in the third quarter. Tonga remains in as the fullback. Mahomes under center. Mahomes takes the snap. He's back on a play fake. Rolling right. Looking to the end zone. Throws back in the end zone. Caught by Jalen Royals. That's a touchdown. It's the first NFL touchdown for Jalen Royals, and it gives the Chiefs the lead, 23-20 with 8:01 to go in the third quarter.
1: Well, you had Jalen Royals and Noah Gray almost standing next to one another, which again brings to more defensive players there, but Mahomes just zipped that one in there.
0: Jalen Royals had 2 catches all last year in his rookie season. He's got 2 tonight, and now he has his first touchdown. And here is Butker on for the PAT. Snap spot. Butker's kick is on the way, and he drives it through to give the Chiefs a 4-point lead with 8:01 to go here in the third quarter. Kansas City 24, Indianapolis 20. This is Westwood One's coverage of the National Football League.
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0: 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The seesaw swings back the way of the Chiefs, 24-20. An impressive drive for KC, 14 plays, 80 yards. It ends with a touchdown throw to Jalen Royals, his first NFL touchdown. And the Chiefs back in front by four. Fifth lead change in the ball game tonight.
1: And the Chiefs have now overtaken the Colts in the number of plays, time of possession, and yards.
0: McGowan and Gould back deep. End over end kick from Butker. Gould moving to his right, has it to the 5. Near side numbers 10, up to the 15. Angles left to the 20, out to the 25. And he'll be brought down, an ankle tackle up at about the 27-yard line. Real people, real questions, real solutions on Investigate TV Plus. 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Cole Christensen getting down to make that special teams tackle. So here come the Colts now, trying to answer back as they have done all night. First and 10 from their own 27, and the Arrowhead crowd making some noise. Jones will line up under center. Taylor is the single back. Two receivers stacked to the left side of the formation. Tight ends on either end of the line. Jones takes the snap. He's back on a play fake. Sets his feet. Has plenty of time. Dumps it short left. Caught by Taylor. Runs outside the numbers. 35 up to the 40. And Jonathan Taylor out to about the 42-yard line. So Taylor steps out of the backfield. He's able to pick up 15. Good start to this drive for the Colts. First and 10 with 7 minutes and 36 seconds to go here in the third quarter.
1: Another heady play by Tyler Warren, who was out on a route as well. Saw Taylor running with the ball, just turned and then blocked the guy that was covering him to give Taylor more space.
0: First and 10 Colts. Ball is on the far side left hash, resting at their own 42. Jones will line up under center. Three tight ends in the game. Ogletree goes in motion from right to left. Now Jones is going to drop back into the shotgun. He moves Taylor over to his right side. Two receivers out to the left. Here's the snap. Jones back, looks, throws left side. Snatched out of the air by Treadwell on the slant. Up to the 45-yard line. So that'll go as a short gain, just a pick up of three. Fulton was in coverage. It'll bring up second and 7. That was a nice hands catch by Laquon Treadwell.
1: Sure was. Kansas City will give them that all day, though. Short passes like that, no yards after the catch. Tackle them right away. The secondary for Kansas City has been very, very tight coverage tonight.
0: That might be the first slant we've seen the Colts run where a Chiefs defender was not right on the back of the wide receiver. Shotgun snap on second and seven. Handoff Taylor runs along the left hash, and he jumps forward for a couple of yards. They'll give him progress out to the 48. So three more for Jonathan Taylor. Ashton Gelati makes the tackle. And now a third down and four coming up for Indianapolis. Taylor with his 15th carry of the night.
1: Be interesting if the Colts don't make this, get closer, but don't make this, what they would do right about midfield.
0: Colts are 3 of 6 on third down tonight. Break the huddle with three receivers right. Ward is the single man to the left. Jones in the shotgun. Taylor to his right side. Chiefs showing blitz. Down, sprints in motion outside the numbers on the right. Here's the snap. Jones back, looking, steps up, throws right side. Incomplete. Receiver fell down. I'm not sure Treadwell was going to get back to make the catch anyway. And on fourth down, that'll bring out Rigoberto Sanchez. He'll punt for the first time tonight.
1: He wasn't going to get back for that. That was a bad throw by Jones. And I tell you, really nice pickup on that offensive unit and picking up the blitz of KC. Daniel Jones had time to throw the ball. He's had a bad throw.
0: So Rigoberto Sanchez to punt. Nico Remigio back inside the 10-yard line. Sanchez waits, gets the snap, drops the nose of the football. It's an end-over-end punt. Remigio moving to his right inside the 10. He's got it. He's going to try to run to his left. Tripped up from behind. Excellent special teams tackle there by the Colts. Cam Taylor Britt gets him around the ankles and brings him down after a return of about just 2 yards up to the 10-yard line. But before we step aside, we want to take a moment to acknowledge a colleague who is no longer with us. Mike Strauss worked countless games for us as a statistician here in Kansas City over the years. We always look forward to seeing him. Not only was Mike terrific on stats, he was a great guy. He always had a smile on his face. He always had a laugh to share. But Mike passed away this summer, and we wanted to acknowledge his contributions as well as let his loved ones know that we're thinking about them in this difficult time. Mike, thanks for everything. We miss you. 5:39 to go third quarter. 24-20 Kansas City. 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
0: 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Chiefs 24, Colts 20. Chiefs will start this drive at their own 9-yard line. First and 10.
1: And the Colts defense just coming off the field after a 14-play, 80-yard drive by the Chiefs. This is a big, big possession for the Colts defense.
0: Jalen Moore back in at right tackle. Here's the snap. Mahomes rolling to his left, looking, throws. He's got Kelsey across the 20, and Kelsey is out to about the 21. That's going to be good enough for a first down. There's a flag down as well. Looked like the Colts may have jumped into the neutral zone.
1: Yeah, they were a little quick. Offsides, that'll be declined.
2: Offside defense, number 90. That penalty's declined. The result of the flag is a first down.
0: So wipe out the offside against Grover Stewart. Travis Kelsey with a gain of 11. And a first and 10 for the Chiefs from the 20-yard line. That's the fifth catch of the night for Travis Kelsey. Five catches, 39 yards, and a touchdown for First and 10 from the 20-yard line of the Chiefs. Ball is on the near side, left hash. Three receivers left, single man right. Brimmingstool, the rookie tight end, goes in motion from left to right. Mahomes waits in the shotgun, takes the snap. He'll toss it to Walker. Running left outside the numbers to the sideline, and he gets submarined out of bounds up at the 25-yard line by Akeem Davis-Gaither. It'll be a 5-yard run for Walker, though. It'll bring up second and 5 as the clock continues to churn down towards 5 minutes to go here in this third quarter.
1: Boy, that's something Andy Reid is noticing. That's a third now quick play to the left with the back offset to the left. And just a quick outside play, and they've gotten the corner every single time.
0: Trips right, single man left on second down and 5. Mahomes in the shotgun, moves Walker over to his left. Here's the snap. Mahomes is back. He looks left. He pumps. He throws left side, and it's nearly intercepted by Sauce Gardner. He got both hands on it but couldn't pull it in. That was a fastball from Patrick Mahomes. Gardner will settle for the PBU. It's 3rd and 5.
1: Boy, Gardner just drifted back into the lane. He was up on the line in front of Noah Gray. Gray took off, and he just read it and backed off. What a great reaction of just turning the hips and backing off and getting into the lane.
0: So now a 3rd and 5 for the Chiefs, who had not converted a third down until their last drive. They are 1 for 6 in the game. Slot right, single man left, shotgun snap. Mahomes back, looks right, throws over the middle, caught by Kelsey at the 30 to the 35, now to the 40, lowers his shoulder, powers out to the 42, and that'll be a first down. Kelsey sits down in the middle of the field and then does the rest himself. It's a gain of 16. Jalen Carlisle missed the initial tackle, and Kelsey plows ahead to move the sticks.
1: Call Kelsey a Hall of Fame security blanket.
0: That's exactly what he is.
1: Wow.
0: Would you say earlier he's going to stroll into camp?
1: Just stroll. He's got a long time to prepare his speech.
0: Trips left, single man right. Gray in motion. Mahomes sits back in the shotgun, takes the snap. He'll hand it off. And this is Johnson along the right hash. Spins off a tackle to the 45. Still going to the 50. What in the world happened there? It looked like Johnson was going to be stopped after a gain of 2. And all of a sudden spun out and was just driving Colts tacklers down the field. They'll mark him at the 49-yard line. It's a gain of 8.
1: This is a defining drive for both sides of the ball. Can Kansas City put another long drive together? And the Colts need to get off the field after that long drive last possession.
0: Second down and 2. Mahomes back in the shotgun. Brings Brimmingstool in motion from the right. Mahomes gets the snap. He's going to hand it off. Up the middle goes Johnson. Breaking tackles again. Takes a shot. And he's down to the Indianapolis 44-yard line. It's a first down on a run of 7. So you take Walker out of the game. You put Emmett Johnson in. And now it's Johnson that is punishing this tired Colts defense.
1: Yeah, you can see some hands on hips out there on that Colts defense. And when you get beat with the rushing attack, now Mahomes has had a great throwing night as well, much better than last week. But they're starting to get some chunk yards in the running game, and that's demoralizing if you're front 7 on a defense.
0: From the Indianapolis 44, 1st and 10, Mahomes back on a play fake. Throws short right. That's caught by Johnson. Jumps back inside the numbers at the 40. Angling left to the 35, and he's going to have a first down. They'll give him progress down to the 32. It's a catch and run of 12. Another first down for the Chiefs.
1: Starting to see the separation a little bit, right? Starting to see it. Two ball control drives, missed tackles by the Colts. Colts are definitely, their defense is on their heels.
0: So this is like a heavyweight fight where the Chiefs are just leaning on the Colts. First down and 10 from the Indianapolis 32. Mahomes under center, receivers left and right, takes the snap. He's back on a play fake, sets his feet, taking a shot. Deep right side, Worthy is there, and he couldn't make the catch at the 5-yard line. I'm not sure Mahomes could have thrown that one any better. Looked like it hit Worthy right in the hands. It'll be second down and 10.
1: A.J. Halsey was on the coverage, but that hit Worthy right in the hands. You're right. It could not have been put in a better spot. Tight spiral right into the arms. Oh, my gosh.
0: That's as good as you can do right there.
1: Yeah, you can't walk out there and put it in his arms any better.
0: Second down 10 from the 32. Two receivers left and right. Mahomes in the shotgun. Walker is back in. He's the back off to the right of Mahomes. Mahomes gets the snap. Back to pass. Looking to his right. Throws right. Caught by Kelsey along the numbers. Down to the 25. Angles left to the 20. Kelsey breaks a tackle to the 15. Sauce Gardner finally brings him down at the 14-yard line. It's a first down on a catch and run of 18 by Kelsey. Cam Bynum had the first shot, couldn't get him down. Gardner finally did, and Sauce is hurt. He is slow getting up. He's down on a knee, and the Colts training staff is coming out to check on him. Kansas City is back inside the red zone. So they'll take a look at Gardner. We'll step aside with 1:38 to go in the third quarter. Chiefs on top 24-20. 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
0: 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Sauce Gardner walked off under his own power, but the Colts now are in some trouble in the secondary. Gardner is on the sideline. Charvarius Ward, the other starting corner, he's got a groin injury. He's questionable to return. First and 10 Chiefs at the Colts 14. They lead 24-20 with 92 seconds to go in the third quarter. Mahomes in the gun, gets the snap. Quick throw, right side, caught by Worthy, running outside the numbers. He gets forced backward and out of bounds. So that was a nice play by Kapenna Gushikin, the rookie out of Ole Miss. It's a loss on the play, loss of a couple. It'll bring up second down and 12. Gushikin went to camp with Philly as an undrafted free agent. They waived him. And the Colts bring him in. He makes a nice play there, getting around the block of Tyquan Thornton.
1: Real nice play playing off that block. That play before to Travis Kelce was a great tight end screen that had Creed Humphrey and Trey Smith out in front of him. Beautiful design play.
0: Second down and 12. Two receivers left. Noah Gray, single man right. Mahomes in the gun, gets the snap. He's back to pass. Mahomes looking, pressured, rolling to his right. He'll throw it away, incomplete. There's a penalty flag down. It's in the area of holding.
1: Yep, sure is.
0: Michael Clemens appeared to be the one arguing he was being held. And it is going to be a hold against KC.
2: Holding. Offense. Number 70. It's a 10-yard penalty. Replay. Second down.
1: So Travis Kelce, again, yards after the catch. Now, he did set the record tonight. He beat Marshall Faulk. He's all-time leader in yards after the catch. But in his first two games, he's got like 10 catches for over 140 yards, and a lot of that is yards after the catch at 36 years old.
0: Just sitting down in the middle of the field, finding holes.
1: Yeah, and then doing something with it after.
0: So move it back to the 26-yard line for second down and 22. Chiefs will go with trips left, single man right. Kelce is on the sideline. Worthy in motion from the left. Here's the snap to Mahomes. Back to throw. Spins, rolling out to his left. Mahomes will tuck it down and run. Now he's going to throw late, and it's caught by Walker. He takes a shot, hangs on to the football, and spins his way to the 16-yard line. It's a gain of 10. Cam Taylor-Britt put the hit on Kenneth Walker. And now third down and 12. The Chiefs right back to where they were before the hold.
1: That was close to being past the line of scrimmage on that throw. But now third and long. And another decently long drive that this Colt defense is out on the field for.
0: Chiefs do not have to run a play before the end of the quarter, and they will not. Patrick Mahomes will walk over to the sideline, and we have reached the end of three here in Kansas City. With the score, the Chiefs 24, the Colts 20. 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
21: 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A night that can simply be described as immaculate.
22: Bradshaw running out of the pocket. Looking for somebody to throw to. Fires it downfield. And there's a collision. That's cut out of the air. The ball is pulled in by Franco Harris. Harris is going for a touchdown for Pittsburgh. 5 seconds left on the clock. Franco Harris.
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0: 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Now, these two quarterbacks, quite a contrast in their prime time starts. Daniel Jones, 1-15 in his career as a starting quarterback in prime time. It's the worst record of any quarterback with at least 10 primetime starts since 1970. Meanwhile, after last Monday's win, Patrick Mahomes is now 30-13 in primetime games. That's the second-best record by any quarterback with 10 or more starts since 2000. It's our fact of the game, and right now it's bearing out with Kansas City on top by a score of 24-20.
1: It's a good fact,
0: 15
1: Ryan.
0: Minutes ago.
1: Did you figure that one out?
0: Well, you know, I do all my own research, Mike. I have no help whatsoever. It's all me that does all of this.
1: As far as we all know.
0: That's what you believe.
1: Mm-hmm.
0: 15 minutes to go. Chiefs up by 4. Now, Mike, you keep talking about these drives Kansas City has put together. 7-minute drive. This one approaching 6 minutes. Big third down. Trips right, single man left. Mahomes in the shotgun. Rice starts in motion to the left. Now heads back out to the right. Here's the snap. Mahomes is back. Screen to the right side. Caught by Rashee Rice. Rice lowers his shoulder. Powering close to the 10. Driving his legs down to the 10-yard line. And still well short of the first down. It's a gain of 6. Carlisle led the way. And on fourth down, Harrison Butker will come out. Trying to give the Chiefs a 7-point lead.
1: Yeah, for all we're saying about how Kansas City dominated the third quarter, they ran 25 plays to the Colts 4. They had the ball for 12 minutes and 38 seconds. The Colts for 2:22. It's even with this made field goal, it's a one-score game.
0: It'll be a 28-yard attempt for Butker. It'll come from the right hash. Good from 46. Wide left from 51 tonight. Butker is ready. Here's the snap, the spot. The kick is on the way, and it is right down the middle and good. So Harrison Butker able to cash in from 28, and the Chiefs lead is 7, 27-20. With that field goal, Barbasol will make another donation to Kurt and Brenda Warner's Treasure House, a living community for adults with disabilities. Barbasol, the trusted choice for a close, comfortable shave. Close Shave America, Close Shave Barbasol. Kansas City 27, Indianapolis 20 with 14:15 to go. 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
2: Out to about the 36-yard line. Well, another long drive for the Chiefs. 13 plays, 81 yards, 6:24 off the clock. Yet with all of that, well, Mike, as you just referred to, it's a 7-point game here for Indianapolis.
3: And I guarantee you that's the message on the sidelines. Yeah, we were outplayed in the third quarter without question. But we got a quarter to go, and we're down one score.
2: First and 10, Colts at their own 36-yard line. Daniel Jones, 12-19, just 96 yards, a touchdown and a pick. Jonathan Taylor, 15 carries, 78 yards. Slot left, single man right, Jones under center. Tyler Warren comes in short motion from the left. Jones takes the snap. He's back, fakes the handoff to Taylor. Pressure coming, throws left, caught by Warren, picks up a block, then is hit from behind and dragged down up at the 40-yard line. It'll be a gain of four. George Karloftis with the tackle. And now second down and six for Indianapolis.
3: This offense needs these type of plays, Ryan. They need to be in the second and 4-6, not a second and 10. So plays like that, running plays or short passing plays, to make it second down and in between 4 and 6.
2: Remember, the Colts without Alec Pierce, their leading wide receiver, out with a heel injury. Second and 6 from the 40-yard line. Offset eye behind Jones, two tight ends on the left end of the line. Ogletree goes in motion to the right. Jones takes the snap, back on a play fake, sets his feet, plenty of time, throws short right, caught by Taylor on the numbers, up to the 45, and he's going to have the first down as he leans across the 46 to the 47. He needed 6, he picks up 7. It's a first down. Nick Bolton with the tackle.
3: Two plays, 11 yards. Again, that's what this offense is, especially without Alec Pierce, who is their deep threat, and he is gone. This is the way this Colts offense needs to work.
2: First down and 10, Indianapolis. Clock running inside 13 minutes to go in the game. Two receivers go left, single man right, pistol formation. Jones stands left foot in front of right. Now walks toward the line of scrimmage. Play clock is already down to 6. Jones falls back into the pistol. Play clock at 2. Here's the snap, turn, handoff. Taylor running right, tries to jump back inside. Can't do it. Noel Williams with the tackle. It'll be a loss of 1. Back to the 46-yard line. Williams, the second-year man out of Cal. He had a nice game last week for Kansas City. Had a sack, the second of his career. And a tackle for loss there to make it 2nd and 11.
3: Well, Keenan Allen was only 5 yards out. And Williams was on him and then came on a run blitz and was unblocked.
2: Allen, by the way, does not have a catch tonight. He's been targeted 4 times. Slot left, single man right, 2nd down 11. Jones in the shotgun takes the snap. Back against the 4-man rush. Jones slides left, throws down the field to the left, and that's caught. Out of bounds inside the Kansas City 35 goes Josh Downs. They'll mark him out at the 34. A gain of 20 on the throw from Daniel Jones to Josh Downs.
3: A good play. Laquan Treadwell ran the go route to pull the defense back, and Downs came right underneath it. And the key there is Daniel Jones had plenty of time to throw the ball.
2: Saw Josh's brother Caleb last week in his NFL debut with the Cowboys on Sunday Night Football. First down and 10, Colts from the Kansas City 34. Jones under center. Taylor is the single back. Receivers left and right. Here's the snap. Handoff Taylor running right outside the hash marks. Not a lot. Falls forward. They'll give him a yard to the 33. Gelati with the tackle. It'll be 2nd down and 9. Clock moving down to 11:15 to go. 27-20 Kansas City. Chiefs trying to get to 2-0. Colts trying to even their record at 1-1 and snap an 8-game losing streak dating back to last year.
3: Mentioned Josh Downs' brother, Caleb. His father, their father, Gary Downs, played running back in the NFL, and they have an uncle named Dre Bois, played the NFL.
2: Pretty good football family.
3: Family affair.
2: 2nd down 9 from the Chiefs 33. Jones under center with an offset eye behind him. Taylor is the running back. They fake the toss. Jones rolling right, dumps it short, caught by Warren, hit immediately, and down he goes. Jaden Hicks from his safety spot comes up to make the hit. It'll be a loss of a couple on the play. What a tackle by Hicks to take down Warren.
3: Boy, oh boy, not a lot of yards after the catch on that. The DBs

0: covering tight and closing fast on short plays. Well-designed play, but just a way better defensive play by Hicks.
1: So now it's a third down and long. This will be third down and 11. Colts in the huddle make their way to the line of scrimmage with 10 on the play clock.
0: They're in position to go for it on fourth down if they get a little closer.
1: Trips left, single man right, Jones in the gun. Play clock is at 2. It's at 1. Jones clapping his hands, gets the snap. Chiefs were offside. Flag flies. They're going to blow it dead. Looked like Shane Steichen might have also been asking for a timeout.
0: We're going to hope they didn't give him the timeout and call him offside.
2: Neutral zone infraction.
0: Yep.
2: Defense number 56. It's a 5-yard penalty. Still third down.
0: So that's a bad mistake. Now, Karloftis, I guarantee you saw the play clock winding down and figured they were trying to get off a quicker snap and took off.
1: And now it makes it a much more manageable 3rd and 6. Colts are 3 of 7 on 3rd down tonight. Ball sits at the 30-yard line on the far side right hash. 3 receivers left, 1 out to the right. Jones will line up in the shotgun. Taylor is off to his right side. Play clock down to 6. Down starts in motion to the right, back out to the left. Jones gets the snap. Blitz coming. Jones looking, throws left side. It is caught near the first down. Looks like Keenan Allen might be just short. They're going to give him progress across the 25, not quite to the 24. I think this is going to be 4th and about a half yard.
0: Well, I tell you, what a great job by the O-line and tight ends picking up what Kansas City was trying to do defensively. They had guys moving everywhere at the snap.
1: Boy, and again, Christian Fulton was right on the back of Keenan Allen. And I'll tell you, he was awfully close. Shane Steichen, yeah, he's throwing the challenge flag. Mike, looking at the replay, I think Allen might have gotten the first down.
0: Yeah.
2: Indianapolis is challenging the ruling on the field that the run was short of the line to gain.
1: The officials have the ball spotted just shy of the 24. But looking at the replay in the booth, Mike, at least the first look, it looks like Keenan Allen was able to dive past the marker before his elbow hit the ground.
0: Yeah, elbow and butt hit the ground. I think I agree. I think it was after he was past the marker. He stayed airborne pulling out of that tackle.
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1: But Craig Rolstad just made the announcement the call on the field stands. They will not give Keenan Allen the first down. Instead, it's going to be 4th and about a half yard. I think everybody is surprised.
0: Oh, I can't believe that. With review, they didn't give him that. That's stunning.
1: Jones under center. Two tight ends right, receivers either side. Jones takes the snap. He'll drive ahead himself, and he's got the first down. Plowed right along that left hash and got it easily. He's down close to about the 22-yard line. So that'll go as a 3-yard run for Daniel Jones, and the Colts convert on fourth and short.
0: Still amazed. They didn't give him that first down.
1: Yeah, I mean, we looked at the replays up here. Again, I'm contractually obligated to remind you the yellow line is unofficial, but Keenan Allen was across the yellow line, and they had a shot right down where the marker is, and it looked like he was past the first down line to gain.
0: Agreed.
1: First and 10 now from the Chiefs 22. Receivers left and right. Jones under center, going to hand it off. This is Burks sweeping around the right side. Deion Burks with his second speed sweep of the night, and he'll pick up a couple of yards on the play. Let's see where they mark him. They're going to put him down at the 18, so it'll go as a run of four for Burks. Hicks on the tackle. Second down and 6. 8 minutes, 13 seconds to go in the game. Chiefs 27, Colts 20.
0: Again, I think you'll see runs or safe passes.
1: Two receivers left. Treadwell in the slot. Downs is out wide. Jones under center, Taylor the running back, Warren the tight end on the left end of the line. Jones gets the snap, he'll hand it off to Taylor, running out to the right side numbers, avoids first contact, not second, falls forward, probably got back to the line of scrimmage, and that's it. Bolton with the tackle, and now a 3rd and 6 coming up for Indianapolis.
0: Be interesting if they don't make it. It's a chip shot field goal. You kick it and go down one, even though Kansas City has really been controlling the ball the second half. The fear of them taking up a lot of time.
1: You figure that's got to be the concern for Steichen, right? How much does my defense have left?
0: Absolutely.
1: 3rd down 6. Trips left, single man right. Jones in the shotgun. Taylor the running back to his left. Allen comes in motion now from left to right. Play clock shows 5. Jones gets the snap. Blitz coming up the middle. Jones throws left on the slant. That's caught by Downs. Fighting forward. Gets down inside the 15 to the 13. Gets a shove. And they're going to mark him just shy of the first down. It's going to be 4th down and about 1.
0: Well, now the official is signaling 1st down.
1: Oh, they're giving it to him.
0: Wow, they are. I thought, now that time I thought he was short.
1: Yeah, they've got the ball much closer to the 12. It looked like the official ran in from the 13. But they spotted the 12, and that will be a 1st down on a catch of 6.
0: Well, he never went down, stayed in the air, and then some of his teammates came and helped push him forward.
1: 1st down and 10. Jones is under center. 2 receivers right, single man left. That's Allen. Here's the snap. Jones back on a play fake. Rolling left. Dumps it short. Caught by Warren. Turns it up along the numbers to the 5, and he is banged down there. Jaden Hicks with the tackle. Gain of 7. It'll bring up 2nd and 3, 6 minutes, 10 seconds remaining, 27-20 Chiefs, but the Colts threatening down to the Kansas City 5.
0: One of the few times a receiver, in this case Warren, actually had room to run with the ball after the catch.
1: 6th catch of the night for Tyler Warren, just 21 yards. Also has a touchdown. 2nd down 3 from the 5, ball is on the near side left hash. Single receiver down, split wide to the left. Treadwell is on the right side, tight to the line. Downs in motion from the left. Jones takes the under center snap. Hand off Taylor. Running left. Looking for a lane. Finds it. He's into the end zone. Touchdown, Jonathan Taylor. And the Colts are within 1. The 2nd touchdown run of the night for Taylor. A 5-yard scamper. And with 5:37 to go, it's 27-26 KC. And Schrader can tie the game.
0: Great job by the left guard, Quentin Nelson. And Tanner Bordellini, the center, who pulled on this. They led Taylor all the way in, both pulling. Excellent job of getting on defenders. Quentin Nelson just buried his defender.
1: Schrader on for the PAT, looking to tie it at 27. Snap, spot, kick is on the way. It is good. And we are tied with 5:37 to go in the game. It is 27 apiece. You're listening to Sunday Night Football on Westwood One.
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1: 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Schrader will kick it off. Smith is back deep to return. They will take this one at the 1 yard line. Straight ahead, 5, up to the 10. Near side numbers 20, out toward the sideline 25. And he spins forward to about the 26, maybe the 27 yard line. Ogletree with a special teams tackle. And here comes Patrick Mahomes now. 5.5 to go in a tie game. Chiefs have all 3 timeouts. Colts have 2. What an answer, though, Mike, by Indianapolis. Well, just when it seemed maybe Kansas City was taking the momentum. Big drive put together by Indy, an 8.5-minute drive that ends with the Taylor touchdown.
0: Twofold. Run. Touchdown to tie the game, and that Colt defense got to rest.
1: 13 plays, 64 yards. First and 10 Chiefs now at their own 26. Mahomes under center, 2 receivers left, 1 right. Walker is the single back. Worthy in motion from the left. Here's the snap. Mahomes back, rolling left, dumps it short, caught by Walker across the 30, up to the 35. And he's going to be close to the first down. Sauce Gardner, who's back in the game, made the tackle. They're going to mark Walker just short of the line to gain. So officially a catch and run of 9. It'll be second down and about a half yard.
0: The amount of yards after the catch Kansas City has tonight with all their different receivers has been amazing. Again, shorter passes. We've seen Pat go down the field some, but basically it's shorter passes, and the guys have had a lot of room.
1: Second down and 1. Pistol formation. Here's the snap. Hand off Walker, running straight ahead. Now a jump cut to his left. He'll have the first down out to the 39-yard line. So Walker picks up 4. Kansas City first down. Walker well over 100 in all-purpose yardage here tonight. He's got 75 rushing yards now to go along with 36 receiving.
0: Chiefs are absolutely content with letting that clock run down.
1: Down to 4:27 to go. 27-27 game. First and 10 Chiefs at their own 39. Mahomes in the shotgun. 3 receivers left. Kelce single man right. Walker, the running back, to the right of Mahomes. Here's the snap. Mahomes fakes the handoff. Back to pass. Rush coming. Mahomes rolling right, looking, and he'll throw it away incomplete. Into the Kansas City bench. 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
0: Arden Key caught him from behind, but Grover Stewart, 315-pound D tackle, he's the one that kept Mahomes from really turning the corner.
1: Second down, 10. Mahomes in the shotgun. 2 receivers left. Kelce is outside of Worthy. 2 receivers left. Walker is the running back. Kelce in short motion from the right. Here's the shotgun snap. Mahomes back against the four-man rush. Steps up, throws short, over the middle, caught by Walker. It'll be a short gain out to the 42-yard line. Gain of three. Akeem Davis Gaither the tackle. It'll be third down at 7.
2: 3-yard gain.
0: This was one of the more few times the Colts were able to make the tackle right after the catch. Now the receiver's back was turned to the defense, so that's not really in a great yards after catch position. And a good tackle by Gaither.
1: Walker to the sideline. Emmett Johnson checks in at running back. Third down and 7. Chiefs need their own 49 for a first down. Trips left, single receiver right. Mahomes in the shotgun. Play clock at 7. Mahomes motions out to his left. Sends Thornton outside the numbers. Takes the snap. Back to throw against the blitz. Looking, throwing left side. Rashee Rice can't make the catch. It's incomplete. Gushikin was in coverage. He helped break it up. And on fourth down, here comes Ariza and the punt team.
0: Gushikin for the rookie had some really nice coverage. That throw had to be right on the money, and it certainly was close to it.
1: He was covering Rice, who was closest to the line of scrimmage on the left side. And he got a hand in there to help break that one up.
0: He absolutely did.
1: So Ariza to punt, Gould waiting inside the 10-yard line. Here's the snap from Winchester. Ariza the left footer. An end-over-end punt. Gould is going to let this one bounce out of bounds. It landed at about the 12. The official coming up the sideline is going to stop at the 18. And that's where Indianapolis will have it first down and 10 when we return after a 40-yard punt. 3:15 to go at Arrowhead. It's a 27-27 game between the Chiefs and Colts. 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
1: Stay tuned for the postgame show sponsored by Paramount Pictures' new movie, Heart of the Beast, a triumphant story of survival and the bond between man and dog, starring Brad Pitt. Get tickets now only in theaters September 25th. After this one wraps up, we'll talk to a member of the winning team. We'll also break down of all the weekend's action. Well, this has been a terrific game here tonight. 3:15 to go, 27-27. Colts have it at their own 18, first and 10. We were talking about all the time that Colts defense spent on the field, Mike. Well, now it's the Kansas City defense. They were out there for 8.5 minutes, right back out looking for a stop.
0: Yep, let's see what they can do. The Colts were in the same position not too long ago.
1: Jones under center on first and 10. Taylor is the running back. Receivers left and right. Warren goes in motion from left to right. Jones takes the snap. He's back on a play fake. Sets his feet. Has time. Throws short left. Caught by Taylor at the 20. Turns it up to the 25. Near sideline across the 30. And he's out of bounds up at the 32. So Jonathan Taylor with a catch and run of 14, and a good start to this Colts drive.
0: Again, a rare play where a Colt player had a bunch of room after the catch. That would have been normally given to the Kansas City side.
1: Taylor, like Kenneth Walker, well over 100 all-purpose yards tonight. First down and 10, Colts at their own 32. Indianapolis, two timeouts. Kansas City with all three. 3:09 remaining in the game. Receivers left and right. Jones under center. Taylor remains the single back. Ogletree, the tight end, goes in motion from left to right. Jones takes the snap. He'll hand it off. Taylor runs outside the right hash, lowers his shoulder. He's across the 35, and he pushes his way forward out to the 38-yard line. Gain of 6. Second down and 4 coming up. 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It's better over here. 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
0: Again, the Colts, no problem letting this clock run down. At some point, if they keep possession, Andy Reid will start using timeouts to try and save some time.
1: Second down and 4. Colts out of the huddle, send Downs wide to the right, Treadwell wide left. Tight ends on either end of the line. Jones under center. Ogletree in motion from left to right. Here's the snap. Hand off. Taylor starts left, stutters his feet, gets outside the hash, and there's not much more there. Falls forward on the play, maybe a half yard. Chris Jones was right in the middle of it. And now third down coming up. The Colts do not have to snap the ball before the two-minute warning.
0: Well, I wondered if the Chiefs will call a timeout and then they have the two-minute warning stop it as well, but it doesn't look like they will. This is going to go to the two-minute warning.
1: Officially no gain on the play. It'll be third down and 4, and we have reached the two-minute warning here at Arrowhead. 27-27 is our score. 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
1: 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Colts have the ball, third down and 4 at their own 38-yard line. 2 timeouts remain for Indianapolis. The Chiefs have all 3. Colts tonight have gone 4 of 9 on third down. Fans on their feet trying to affect the Indianapolis offense. Colts out of the huddle will send 2 receivers right. Allen is inside of Warren. 2 receivers out to the left side of the formation. Downs inside of Treadwell. Jones back in the shotgun. Taylor, the running back, to his left. Downs in motion to the right. Low snap. Handled by Jones. Back to pass. Throws right. That one is caught for a first down. Up at the 43-yard line on 3rd and 4. The Colts pick up 5. Downs moves the sticks. Noel Williams was in coverage and made the tackle.
0: Yeah, Kansas City loves putting six at the line on third in a passing situation and then decide, are they going to bring five, bring six? That time they dropped two out, just had a four-man rush.
1: Clock moving down to 1:33 to go. First down and 10, Colts at their own 43. Receivers left and right. Taylor is the running back. Jones puts his hands under center. Play clock at 9. Here's the snap. Handoff. Taylor straight ahead. Angles right to the hash marks. And he leans forward out to the Colts 49-yard line. Run a 6 for Jonathan Taylor. Clock continues to move. 1:13, 1:12, 1:11 to go in a 27-27 game.
0: I was wondering if Andy Reid would start using timeouts. Spencer Schrader, the place kicker for the Colts, long is 58 yards. That would need to get to the 40-yard line. So they're about 11 yards from Spencer Schrader's long.
1: That came last week indoors in Indianapolis. Second down, 4. Two receivers left, two tight ends right. Downs will go in motion from left to right. Jones under center. Here's the snap. Jones back. Play action pass. Rolling right. Throws, and it's incomplete. Had Tyler Warren.
0: Had him.
1: But the pass was too far out in front. Clock stopped with 40 seconds to go. It'll be 3rd and 4. Daniel Jones. Jaden Hicks was the guy trailing the play. He had jumped inside and was trying to catch it. So now a 3rd down and 4 with 40 seconds left. Treadwell goes wide to the right.

0: snap. Bortolini looks between his legs. Warren in motion from left to right. Jones has it. Back to throw against the four-man rush. Backpedaling under pressure. Hit as he throws, and that is incomplete into the Colts bench. Clock stopped, 34 seconds to go. Indianapolis will punt. George Karloftis or Mason Thomas applied the heat.
1: So again, they had six guys on the line, actually seven on the line of scrimmage. Karloftis on the edge. He ends up getting in the face of Jones. It was a good push, a great push on the left tackle, Bernard Ryman.
0: So Rigoberto Sanchez the punt. Remigio is inside the 10. It's an end-over-end kick. Remigio moving to his right, up at the 10. He's got it, does not call for a fair catch, and he falls forward out to about the 15-yard line with 24 seconds to go. Deion Burks, the special teams tackle, 41-yard punt, 5-yard return. The Chiefs now with three timeouts at their own 16-yard line. Tied at 27, will have a last gasp before overtime.
1: Oh. Kansas City has all their timeouts, and Pat Mahomes, a quarterback, and a kicker who is long as 62 yards.
0: Seen it before.
1: Yeah, a lot of it is first play, of what you gain on the first play.
0: Fans in Buffalo are still having flashbacks.
1: Yep.
0: Twin receivers left and right. Mahomes is in the shotgun. Walker, the running back, to his left. Here's the snap. Mahomes back to throw. Rush coming, and it's incomplete. They were trying to set up a screen to Walker, and Mahomes just threw it down at his feet. Clock stop, 22 seconds to go. Second down and 10.
1: So, again, if the long is 62, that means it needs to get to the 44-yard line of the Colts to make it a 62-yarder. That's a long way to go in 22 seconds.
0: And we should point out, that 62-yarder came in 2022.
1: Yeah.
0: So it's been a while.
1: Yeah. So what you're saying, his leg is 4 years older.
0: That's what I'm saying, yes. That is a fact.
1: Okay.
0: It is factual.
1: You didn't have to research that, did you?
0: Tripped with seconds left. That's a gain of 8, and it'll bring up third down and 2.
1: So obviously, you trust Pat Mahomes to take a shot with the receivers, but there is the downside where you turn the ball over. You turn the ball over where they're at, and all of a sudden the Colts are in position to win this game.
0: Do you take a shot maybe down the field?
1: Down the field.
0: Maybe you get a pass interference penalty?
1: If you're going to do it, take it down the field. So if it's intercepted, it's still the Colts are not in field goal range. And, yes, you look for the DPI.
0: Either that or you just hand it off again and go to overtime.
1: Go to overtime.
0: Two receivers left, single man right. Kelsey is on the left end of the line. Mahomes gets snap. He will hand it off to Walker. Up the middle, he's got the first down out to the 29. Reed will call timeout with 11 seconds to go. So it is a first down for Kansas City. First and 10 as Walker picks up 5. Kenneth Walker now is up to 88 yards on 17 carries on the ground. And the Chiefs still have one more timeout.
2: First and 10, Chiefs out there.
1: So again, I mean, listen, with Andy Reid coaching, Pat Mahomes a quarterback, I think you take a chance. You take a shot.
0: Well, and with that timeout, you can throw the ball over the middle.
1: Yeah, you can.
0: I mean, if nothing else, maybe set yourself up for a Hail Mary opportunity on a final play.
1: Get close to the 50-yard line. That would be in the area of where you could then reach the end zone on a Hail Mary.
0: Chiefs at their own 29, 11 seconds to go, 27-27 game. Three receivers bunch right, single man left. Mahomes back in the shotgun, walks toward the line of scrimmage, now falls back. Hard count, gets the snap, four-man rush. Mahomes rolling out to his right, looking down the field, directing traffic, throws caught by Kelsey at the 40, back inside across the 45, and a timeout will be taken with 3 seconds remaining. So Kelsey made that catch, cut back inside, tackled to the 46, gain of 17, and now Harrison Butker started to walk out onto the field. He is walking. Well, now he's being called back.
1: He's ready to go. That would be, over 70 yards, right? It would be a 72-yarder.
0: Yeah. Butker started walking out with Ariza, and they're both being called back. You would think now with 3 seconds left, this will just be a heave to the end zone.
1: Well, yeah, now you have the ability to make it to the end zone. And I've always – the different philosophies of defense. Drop everybody back and knock it down, or – rush for 5 or 6 and make Patrick Mahomes have to get rid of the ball or get on the run. The only problem with that is you can't let him outside the pocket.
0: Three receivers left, one right. Colts are dropping everybody back. They've got four players back around the 10-yard line, and now Indianapolis will take a timeout. They just want to make sure they're on the same page defensively.
1: So ultimately, the quarterback wants to roll out here, wants to either loop and roll left so his shoulders could be square to the line to heave it that way, or preferably roll right with for a right-handed quarterback. And it should be the job of the defense to take that away. Just rush out wide and don't let them get the momentum of rolling right and heaving it.
0: And we have seen teams, Mike, that'll stack, let's say, three or four rushers to the quarterback's to try to force him left.
1: Exactly.
0: So the ball is at the Chiefs' own 46, 3 seconds left. Both teams out of timeouts now. Three receivers left, Worthy, Rice, and Kelsey. Thornton, single man right. Walker is the running back to the right of Mahomes. Here's the snap. Mahomes is back. Mahomes is looking. He throws over the middle. Caught by Worthy to the Colts 40 to the 35. Breaks an ankle tackle 30. Running outside left to the 25. Takes a shot, and he's down at about the 23-yard line. And that will be the final play of regulation. It's a 31-yard catch and run. It'll add to the stats for Xavier Worthy, but it'll send us to overtime in a 27-27 game.
1: Not really sure I understand all that, quite honestly. Running the ball, using your timeouts, and then throwing a short pass. I mean, why not take a shot? But now we go to overtime, and all the fans have to decide, do we stay out later and get less sleep for work?
0: Let's talk about the rules here in overtime. It'll be one 10-minute period. Both teams will get a chance to possess the ball, of course, unless we see a safety. Two timeouts per team. Fourth quarter timing rules. All reviews come from upstairs. Mahomes will come out for Kansas City for the toss. Cam Bynum will come out for Indianapolis.
3: Captains, we will now begin one 10-minute overtime period. Both teams will have the opportunity to possess the ball unless the team first in possession keeps the ball for the entire 10 minutes or there's a safety. Fourth quarter timing rules apply. Each team's allowed two timeouts. And all replays will be from the booth. NFL coin, the arrowhead is heads. The NFL shield is tails. What is your call?
4: Tails.
3: Called tails? It is tails. Did you like the ball? You like the ball? You like to play defense?
4: You
3: like to play defense? They like to play defense. You get the ball, which way you want to go? Indianapolis won the toss. They will play defense. Kansas City will attack this goal. Best of luck, Captains.
0: So Patrick Mahomes and the Chiefs will have the ball first in overtime when we return. We're tied at 27, back with overtime in a moment. You're listening to Sunday Night Football on Westwood One.
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0: Well, this is the second straight year these two teams have gone to overtime. Last year, a Harrison Butker field goal won it for Kansas City. It would be the last game the Chiefs would win a year ago. It also started this losing streak for Indianapolis. Here tonight, 27-27, Colts will kick it away from left to right. Smith and Johnson back deep, end-over-end kickoff. Smith has it at the 2. Straight ahead 5 to the 10. Angling left 15 to the 20. He's got a lane, 25. Ankle tackle at the 30. Got just enough to trip him up. Across the 30-yard line at the 32, Jonathan Owens with that special team stop. And here comes Patrick Mahomes and Kansas City. Now again, each team will get to possess the football unless there is a safety or a defensive touchdown. And one of the big reasons that rule is in place is after that game between the Chiefs and the Bills where Josh Allen never got it.
1: Yeah, they kept showing a shot of Josh Allen on the sideline not doing anything and said, we can't have this.
0: Shotgun snap to Mahomes, handoff Walker up the middle, hit it, spun backwards. They'll give Walker forward progress out to about the 33. Arden Key made that tackle, just spun Walker backward. I mean, it'll be a gain of one.
1: One of the few times that he got spun around backwards and didn't fall forward.
0: Grover Stewart finished him off. Second down and 9. Two receivers out to the right, single man left. Mahomes under center, ball at the Kansas City 33. Here's the snap. Mahomes back, looking right, looks middle, steps up, nowhere to go. Wrapped up and sacked. Down he goes at the 30-yard line. Jerry Tillery was the first man in. DeForest Buckner was there as well. And now the Chiefs have a third and long. It'll be third and 12.
1: Kept him contained extremely well. Mahomes does a lot of damage when he gets outside the pocket. Great rush on the outside and push up the middle. Perfect pass rush.
0: Chiefs need the 42 for a first down. This is third down and 12. They have not been overly successful on third down in the ball game tonight. Just 3 of 10. Trips right, single man left. Mahomes stands back in the shotgun, takes the snap. He's back to throw. Mahomes looking, throws deep down the field. Got a man, that's Thornton, makes the catch. A leaping grab down at the Indianapolis 40-yard line. It's a first down. A gain of 30 on the throw down the field to Tyquan Thornton.
1: The safety for the Colts, Hunter Wohler, has got to get over there quicker. He got there too late. I know it was more of a corner route, but he has got to get there sooner than that.
0: Well, Wohler put a hit on Thornton, but he hung on. First and 10 now from the Indianapolis 40. Two receivers left. Mahomes in the gun, takes the snap, fakes the handoff. Quick throw, right side, drop by Kelsey, and he had room to run. That one got on him in a hurry. It'll be second down and 10.
1: Yeah, stuck his one hand out there, his left hand out there, and tried to pull it in. With the one-handed grab, couldn't do it. Yeah, what a nice throw on that last play by Mahomes. Whoa, we're getting there just a step late.
0: Second down and 10. Two receivers left and right. Mahomes in the shotgun, gets the snap. Back to pass. Looking, throws short right. Caught by Kelsey. Outside the numbers. Turns back in. Dives forward. Has the first down. Inside the 30-yard line. Travis Kelsey looking like vintage Travis Kelsey. It's a gain of 11. Bryce Betcher had a shot and missed the tackle.
1: Like Travis found the fountain of youth.
0: He's got 9 catches for 101 yards in the game tonight.
1: Marriage agrees with him.
0: First down and 10. Ball on the far side, right hash. Mahomes under center. He'll hand it off to Walker. Running left. Has a lane. 25. Lowers his shoulder. Down he goes to the 23, maybe the 22. 7-yard pickup for Kenneth Walker. Rapidly approaching a second consecutive 100-yard gain. It'll be second down and three after that gain of seven. He's got 19 carries for 96 yards.
1: And remember, no matter what, the Colts will get the ball, whether it's a field goal or a touchdown, if Kansas City scores. So Kansas City would like to burn clock.
0: Mahomes fumbled the snap. Now flags fly. And it's going to be a false start against Kansas City.
3: False start. Offense. Number 77. 5-yard penalty. Still second down.
0: No, they'll call it on Jalen Moore, but a couple of guys moved.
1: Yeah. Yeah, he just is the one that got signaled out.
0: Seemed like everybody was waiting for the snap, yeah, and Creed Humphrey didn't deliver it.
1: Yeah, everybody moved, except for Creed Humphrey, who was supposed to snap the ball.
0: Which I always like when they do the everybody but the center. Yeah. Well, center's the guy that screwed up.
1: That's exactly right.
0: So move it back to the 27-yard line. It'll be second down and eight. Trips right, single man left. 6:49 to go in OT. Mahomes gets the snap. He's back, looks right, looks left. He's going to tuck it down and run. He's got room to the 20, down to the 15. Ankle tackle brings him down with the first down. Waller made the stop. Mahomes looked to his left. There was nobody home, and he picks up 12.
1: Well, he looked right for a quick throw, looked left for a slant, and then saw, you know what, I got a lot of room to run. I'm going to take it. That's why you got to keep contained.
0: They move it forward another yard down to the 14-yard line. First down and 10. Clock moving. 6 minutes, 15 seconds to go in overtime. 27-27 game. Three receivers bunched to the right. Single man left. Walker is the running back. Mahomes gets the snap. He's back. He'll hand it off. Walker jump cut out to his right between the hash marks. Looking for room. Finds a yard to the 13. And that'll bring up a second down and 9.
1: I mean, the Colts obviously would love to get a turnover here, an interception or force a fumble, but by any mean necessary, they have to hold Kansas City to a field goal attempt.
0: Art Key just went jogging off of the Colts, and his right arm is dangling down by his side. And Key has been disruptive in these first two games. They certainly don't want to lose him. Second down 9 from the 13. Two receivers right, single man left. Worthy starts in motion to the left, now back out to the right. Mahomes is under center. Walker is the back. Here's the snap. Mahomes back to pass. Sets his feet. Steps up in the pocket. Mahomes looking and throws it into the ground. Incomplete. Arm may have been hit. Pass was in the area of Kelsey, who was inside the 5 between the hash marks, and now it's a 3rd down and 9.
1: Yeah, he looked to just run up the middle, and that got closed off pretty quickly. So, like he just threw it, he just grounded it.
0: Caden Curry, the 6th rounder out of Ohio State, is in there for Arden Key right now. 3rd down and 9.
1: Yeah, he just dumped that ball. Smart move.
0: Trips right, single man left. They need the 4 for a first down. Worthy in motion to the left, now back to the right. Shotgun snap to Mahomes, back to pass against the 4-man rush. Throwing right side corner of the end zone, incomplete. Trying to find Kenneth Walker. Carlisle was in coverage. Fans want a flag. They're not going to get it. And on 4th down, here comes Harrison Butker for the field goal try.
1: Boy, they are using Walker any way they can. That's his 9th target.
0: Boy, there was a little grab there, but the flag did not come out. So here is Harrison Butker trying to give the Chiefs a lead. It'll be a 31-yard attempt. It'll come from the middle of the field. Butker has been good from 46 and 28. He missed from 51. Snap, spot, Butker's kick is up, and it is right down the middle and good. So the Chiefs take the overtime lead with 5:09 to go in the extra period. It's Kansas City 30, Indianapolis 27. 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
0: Now the Colts able to hold the Chiefs to a field goal, so Kansas City has the lead. But now the Colts will get it back, needing only a field goal to tie. 30-27 Chiefs, 5:09 to go in overtime. An 11-play, 55-yard drive took 4:51 off the clock here in the extra period.
1: So, and again, why you defer, again, the Colts won the toss, deferred, so you know exactly what you need to do. You know now if you're not in field goal range that you have four downs, you got to keep going. So that's the plan of deferring.
2: Kansas City, number seven, Harrison Butker.
0: Butker will kick it away. Gould is back deep along with McGowan.
2: And number 20, Seth McGowan.
0: Butker on the approach, and the kickoff heads the way of Gould. He's got it at the 7, across the 10 to the 15, out of the 20. Heads right 25, lean to the 30, up to the 35. And a big hit brings him down at about the 36-yard line. That was Cole Christensen. No, Jack Cochran on special teams that made the tackle. So here comes Indianapolis now, needing a field goal to tie, a touchdown to win it.
1: 5 minutes to go. Still, obviously, use all their arsenal, passes, long passes, short passes, mostly short passes, and running the ball with Jonathan Taylor.
0: Daniel Jones trying to exercise the primetime demons. 1-15 in his career in primetime. Two receivers stacked right, single man left. First and 10, Colts at their own 35. Jones under center. Warren is on the left end of the line. Downs in motion from right to left. Here's the snap. Jones back on a play fake. Sets his feet. Going to take a shot. Deep down the field. Got a man. It's caught by Treadwell. Inside the 20. Down to the 15. He lost the ball. There's a scramble for it. If Kansas City has it, the game is over. No signal yet. The officials are taking a look. The Chiefs are celebrating. There has been no official signal. Treadwell caught the pass. As he was going down, he lost the ball.
1: He definitely fumbled it, but was he down when he was first? He was touched there and went down.
0: Here's Craig Rolstad.
3: The ruling on the field is that the ball was completed, fumbled, and recovered by Kansas City. The previous play is under review.
0: As of right now, the ball game is over and Kansas City has won, but they will take a look at this.
1: Well, Jarius Sneed definitely touched him in the shoulder, but he didn't have control of the ball, but is still on the shoulder. Then he had control of the ball. So that's very interesting. Well, Jarius Sneed had him on the shoulder, but no control of the ball. The ball was kind of in the air.
0: Yeah. He went down to a knee.
1: Now, does he still have his hand on his body? Oh.
0: He went down to a knee. He got back up. Then the ball was punched out by Noel Williams, who eventually recovered it.
1: Yeah, the end of it definitely, if they don't call him down, it was definitely a fumble. It's just a matter of if they're going to call him down or not.
0: Yeah, it was actually Legarius Sneed that recovered the ball.
1: So he was hit on the shoulder, but didn't have possession, then got possession. Was Sneed's hand still on him?
0: Yeah, that's the only
1: when
0: thing,
1: he went
0: Mike.
1: Down. That's all we're looking at.
0: Will they say he had gained control with Sneed's hand still on him, and thus the contact forced him to the ground?
1: So we're watching now. We see it looks like his left hand hits him in the hip when he has control of the ball.
0: Remember, the call on the field is fumble, so they have to have conclusive evidence to overturn that call.
1: To me, when he had control, it looked like Sneed's hand did hit him in the hip, but I don't know if it's going to be too close to call or not.
0: Man, this is so close. If the call stands, Kansas City will win the game. If they overturn it, the Colts are going to have the ball around the Kansas City 15-yard line. So again, Treadwell caught it. He was juggling it. Sneed made contact with him. Treadwell went to the ground, got back up, then got the ball punched out. Noel Williams punched it out. Legarius Sneed recovered it. The question is, did Treadwell have possession of the ball and then was touched down before the fumble? There is no doubt it's a fumble.
1: No doubt. Noel Williams did a great job punching the ball out.
0: Yeah, the only question is, was he touched down?
1: So was Legarius Sneed's hand on the hip of Treadwell when Treadwell had control? And we're watching it. Boy, I mean, when they freeze frame it, it looks like he has control and Sneed's left hand is on the hip of Treadwell.
0: They're taking a long look at this, and you can understand why. The headset has come off. Here's the call from Craig Rolstad.
3: After review, after the receiver possessed the ball, he was touched, so he's down by contact at the 17-yard line. It'll be first and 10 for Indianapolis there.
0: Wow.
1: I actually think that's the right call, Ryan. I do think Snead's hand was on his hip, and then his knee went down.
0: So it's a 48-yard pass completion. They'll mark it at the 17, and the Colts keep the football. Down by three in overtime. Two receivers stacked left, single man right. Jones under center. Taylor is the running back from the Kansas City 17. Downs in motion from right to left. Here's the snap. Hand off Taylor, running right toward the numbers. Nowhere to go. Wrapped up and dropped by Tranquil. Loss of a yard on the play. It'll bring up second down and 11.
1: Excellent read of the player getting up slow. Really nice fill by Tranquil on that.
0: Move it back to the 18-yard line. It'll be second down and 11.
1: Well, I'm thinking a couple of plays ahead of the decision the Colts may have to make.
0: Chiefs 30, Colts 27. Slot left, single man right. Pistol formation with Taylor, the running back. Play clock shows three. Taylor moves up to Jones right. Play clock at one. Here's the snap. Hand off Taylor, running left, trying to get away. Can't do it. Bolton rides him down for a loss on the play again. Back to the 19. It'll be third and 12.
1: Yeah, I didn't like that play call there. I thought that should have been a quick pass, a short pass to try and get a few more yards to make third down a little more manageable. Third and 12 is not a good play in the Colts playbook.
0: Officially a loss of two, so it'll be third down and 13. Jones in the shotgun, Taylor to his right, two receivers either side. Jones wants the shotgun snap, lifts his right leg twice, he's got it, back to pass. Jones looking, moving left, he's going to tuck it and run. Jones far sideline 15, banged out of bounds. Jaden Hicks put a hit on him. Boy, he knocked him a mile out of bounds. The hit was legal. It is fourth down, the ball is at the 15. And Shane Steichen is leaving his offense out there, at least for the moment.
1: So he's either leaving it out to go for it on fourth down, try to get the Chiefs to jump offside and make it a more manageable fourth down, because it's a chip shot field goal either way.
0: Yeah, it's fourth and eight. I think Steichen's going to call timeout.
1: Yeah,
0: he will. I'd be really surprised if the Colts go on fourth and eight.
1: I would as well. That's why I didn't like

0: En garde!
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0: rushing all over
1: understand.
0: The place.
1: I understand, but that's a measuring stick situation. As we said, this is how you judge yourself. Yeah, should they play better against the Texans? Yeah, because C.J. Stroud stinks, and he showed that with – you know, talk about empty numbers. I'll talk to him. You see C.J. Stroud's – he had like almost 400 yards passing. The Texans scored 6 points in that game. So, yeah, the Colts will probably play better defensively there. Washington doesn't have a quarterback. So, okay, fine. I still don't believe they're any good.
0: Sure. Defense, I'll give you that. Buffalo's defense has had some question marks. They're developing. All I'm saying is everything goes off Jonathan Taylor. That play action was open all game. They were right there in that. And those are the two toughest teams they're going to play all season. But I think as the schedule becomes more favorable, things will open up for them. Granted, it's healthy. I don't know if they're going to have to go get Phillip Rivers, who's probably, you know, he's got a big family, right? You know, he's probably at an arcade or, you know, he's at a parent-teacher conference. I don't know if he can do that again for them. All right. But all
1: things why stop there? Go out. Peyton Manning's out there. You can get him. Eli. Who else? Kurt Warner. Whoever you want. Michael Vick.
0: Yeah, you
1: want to
0: be bold.
1: So,
0: you know, Cam. Get Cam. He has a pod. You know, he's in pretty good
1: shape. That's right. Cam. Bring Cam in.
0: Come out.
1: Sure. Why not? Yeah.
0: Sure. So, Colts, I'm not selling my stock. Ben, we're supposed to have this crown jewel out where you are with this Los Angeles Chargers. They uprooted themselves from San Diego to go to Los Angeles. Okay, I know Eddie's a big, you know, he's always at the game.
1: Wait. The Chargers had, they had two, this would be like Alabama losing to like Louisiana Lafayette and, you know, some other directional school. The Cardinals and Raiders, who both suck, beat the and you know who the Chargers play next, Andre? They play, here's their schedule. At Buffalo, at Seattle, Denver at home, and Kansas City at, and then they play the Rams after that. They're looking at 0-7. They have to be an up, they're gonna be underdogs in every one of those games.
0: Yeah, Willis is not, he's not pleased. Justin Herbert, for all intents and purposes, he seems like a nice guy, but he certainly, he's just not the guy. And all of this praise and adulation that Harbaugh keeps pouring on him, never mind Mike McDaniels was supposed to be over there getting this offense running right. He scored 28 points total the first 2 weeks of the season. And to your point about the schedule, they could easily be 0-7 because these are supposed to be the two cupcakes. How can you look a gift horse in the mouth? How can you not appreciate a Krispy Kreme donut when you get it? That was their first two games, and they squandered it. The losses, but if you don't, it just feels, you know, people who don't like Krispy Kreme, people who lose two games to a cupcake opponent.
1: Well, listen, we like Krispy Kreme. The problem is you eat, you know, you can eat like 20 of them in about 2 minutes is the problem. But Andre, we love you. I'll talk to you later, I'm sure, this week at some point. The great Andre from the Commonwealth. Here's the Who Am I game. 49ers quarterback Brock Purdy has 13 career games with a passer rating of 130 or higher, surpassing me for the most such games by a player in his first 5 seasons in NFL history. It's a minimum of 10 pass attempts each game. And let's see, does anyone know the answer? Liam Gallagher, who's 54 today from Late Night Drug Tester. Bart Starr from Nick in Wisconsin. Who else? Gunner! That's a great photo of Gunner. From King Rory, Alf, the alien opiner, says Garfield. Interesting. I like what you did there. Who else do you have? Lamar Jackson guessed by Femi. That's his answer. Just Josh in Cincinnati says Jamar Chase Brown is the way to go. Aaron Rodgers from Analog Al. Who else do we have? Page down. Richard Simmons from our buddy Neil in Fall River. Let's see. Cam Newton from Gunner. That's Gunner at the Walmart in Minnesota. And the answer is Aaron Rodgers, chiropractor from Fat Daddy. Who else do we have? Taylor's next husband, unless Lorena gets to him first. Inca Terror is the answer, according to the great Inca Terror. Who else do we have? Page down. Can't read that. All right, the correct answer. All right, again, the question. Brock Purdy, 49er quarterback Brock Purdy, 13 career games with a passer rating of 130 or higher, surpassing me for the most such games by a player in his first 5 seasons in NFL history. Survey says the correct answer would be none other than Mr. Unlimited. That's right, Russell Wilson. So that means that Brock Purdy will need his defense to win a Super Bowl. And at some point, he'll marry a celebrity, and then he'll also end up doing bad television. Did I get that right? I think I got that part right, right? I think those are all the things, the Russell Wilson package, I believe.
2: 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The Odd Couple with Rob Parker and Kelvin Washington. 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
18: In the NFL on Sunday, Minnesota was a winner 9-3 at Chicago. Bears quarterback Caleb Williams left with a hamstring injury. Dallas got four touchdown passes from Dak Prescott and beat Washington 37-20. Washington QB Jaden Daniels left with a dislocated elbow. Wins for San Francisco and Seattle. Vegas 2-0 beat the Chargers 0-2. Denver came back to defeat Jacksonville. The Sunday night game in Kansas City went to the Chiefs in overtime, defeating Indianapolis 33-30. Patrick Mahomes, 382 yards passing, three touchdowns. Philadelphia won a close one at Tennessee, 24-20. Green Bay came back for an overtime win at the Jets, 20-17. Wins for Carolina and New England. Victories for Cleveland and New Orleans. Cincinnati won at Houston, 20-6. In baseball, with a week left, Tampa Bay and Cleveland each with wins. Guardians have won five straight. I'm Steve DeSager.
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0: 2 hours talking all things NFL here. Week 2, not quite in the books. Got the Rams and the Giants. A little Monday night football in the hood in Inglewood. You can check out the Ben Maller Show YouTube page. 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Check it out. Everyone's doing it. They're all over there on the YouTube. They can't get enough of it. Right, back to it. Time now for the payoff on the Insta trivia. Very difficult question here. Here it is. Cooper Rush became the first Falcons quarterback to have 1 touchdown or less passing and 4 or more interceptions the first 2 games of a season since blank. That is the question. What is the answer with Maller to the third degree warming up in the bullpen? Femi is going with Marcus Mariota as his answer. Alfie Alien Opiner says, my old wrestling colleague, George the Animal Steele. Rest in peace. What else do we have? Let's see. Page down. Puppy Love Vic from JT the Wingman. Duffman, oh yeah, from Michael in Tulsa. Doug Johnson from Georgia Boy. Jeff George, guessed by Ben. Who else do we have? Page down. Hugh Millen from Mediocre Kabuki. Harvey Wallbanger from Johnny Q. Page down. Read that. What else do we have? Let's see. Captain Kirk from Andy in Lino Lakes, Minnesota. Page down. Chris Everett, as always, guessed by Steve. All right, the correct answer would be none other than Steve Bartkowski. Steve Bartkowski did it twice, once in the 70s, once in the 80s. The others to do it are Bob Lee and Randy Johnson.
1: It's Maller.
2: How about that?
1: To the third degree. Are you ready? This is when Big Ben gets grilled.
0: All right, Koopaloop.
3: Ben, before the Seahawks win on Sunday, it was reported that Sam Darnold is recovering faster than anyone had anticipated and that he could be ready by week 4. But with Drew Lock actually playing well and the Seahawks doing well, do you think they should not rush him back?
0: Yeah, I would bench Sam Darnold. He's not that good. I think this is proving what Seattle's done is proving Sam Darnold's a fraud. And these 2 wins by the Seahawks are just, they validated my take, Coop. That's what they've done. They validated my take that you could put anybody in there with that defense. Next!
3: So I didn't even know this was a thing, but apparently the Patriots used to put a reverse image of the uprights behind the kicker when the opposing team tried to kick. And now the NFL's, nixed that. They said they're not allowed to do that anymore. Ben, how do you feel about this type of gamesmanship?
0: Well, that I don't have a big problem with that. Here's the problem we have, though, in sports. Because of the interweb and everyone's got cameras, like all the tricks that made sports fun back in the day, the gamesmanship tricks, are not allowed because they're called offensive. Like the things the Celtics did back in the day where they'd paint the locker room pink and they wouldn't provide air conditioning. Now it's an HR violation. People complain and bitch. So you can't do that stuff anymore. It sucks. It's all corporate, and I don't like it. Next!
3: So Caitlin Clark was just in Europe with Team USA, and she thinks that they're itching for female basketball over there, and she thinks that the commissioner, the new WNBA commissioner, will have an international game next season. Ben, really? Do you think that will be the case for the WNBA? They're going global?
0: Good luck. I mean, there's certain places they could have professional women's basketball where it would work. I mean, there are women's games elsewhere. But most of the world, like most of America, doesn't really care about women's basketball. I hate to say it, but that's the, I hate to say it. That's the reality of the situation. We speak the truth here, Koopaloop, so good luck. There it is. Maller to the third degree as we begin a brand new week. How did we do?
3: You passed this edition.
0: That is a win.
1: 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The Odd Couple with Rob Parker and Kelvin Washington. 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
0: Gigglegate, Texas quarterback Arch Manning. Arch Manning apologized. Now, what did he do? He had to apologize because he laughed at something he thought was funny. Another hero. Another hero is gone. We've lost Arch Manning. He's gone. He apologized for calling the AI video depicting his head coach, Steve Sarkisian, slapping the reporter there, Holly Rowe. Hilarious. He apologized for that. Arch Manning called his reaction, quote, insensitive. He said there is nothing funny about it. Anyway, promised to be more thoughtful going forward, which means don't give your true feelings because a lot of people can't handle it.
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9: 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Sean McVay, head coach at 30. Shanahan, offensive coordinator at 28. Sean Payton, late 20s. Look around. Clint Kubiak, mid-30s. Shane Steichen, mid-30s. 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
9: 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My prediction this year was the New York Giants would be the most improved team in the NFL. 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Now, getting elite, getting great, that's a different story. 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And they have talent. 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
5: The Chiefs beat the Colts in overtime in the Sunday night NFL game, 33-30. Harrison Butker was 4-for-5 on field goals, including the game-winning 40-yarder. Denver came back to beat Jacksonville 20-13. Wins for Seattle and Las Vegas. Dallas beat Washington 37-20, but Washington quarterback Jaden Daniels left with a dislocated elbow. Minnesota won at Chicago 9-3. Bears quarterback Caleb Williams left with an apparently serious hamstring injury. San Francisco all over Miami 35-13. Carolina won 34-3 at Atlanta. Philadelphia on a late TD won at Tennessee 24-20. And Green Bay came back to win in overtime at the Jets 20-17. Ole Miss is up to number 4 in the new AP College football poll. In baseball, with a week left in the regular season, Atlanta clinched the NL East crown, beating Houston 4-2. Wins for Arizona and San Diego. I'm Steve DeSager.
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0: For the Chargers, of course, you're on the Airline 3. Hello.
1: It could be worse. You could be an Angel fan, too.
0: Well, that would be brutal. Yeah, that would be talking about a nightmare. Like you. You, of course. Ferg dog. Fergie. By the way, Fergie, I tried to get him to do the mailbag. He says, there's not enough money. We don't have enough money to pay him to do the mailbag. How about that? Ferg dog said no to the mailbag. Let's go to you, line four. You're on the air, line four. Advice to Jim Harbaugh and the Chargers, line four.
2: Yeah, morning time. They said he put on 10 pounds of muscles. When?
0: Look at that. Rick in Maryland right there. Let's go to line five. It's the Inside Advice Line, 877-99 on Fox. These are unscreened calls. We're giving advice to Jim Harbaugh and the Chargers as they're in a rough patch right now. Hello, caller. You're on the air. Line five. Go, line five.
3: Isn't it nice to see Cam Akers fumble a ball for another team other than yours?
0: Yeah, well, listen, I don't want to talk about Cam Akers. That's Supermarket Seville. Let's go to line six. You're on the air, line six. It's the Insta Advice Line, unscreened radio for Jim Harbaugh and the Chargers and Justin Herbert and the entire group. Boy, what a mess they happen to be. Hello, you're on the air, line six. Go.
4: You ought to get struck on the butt by the lightning bolt of the strike of their helmet.
0: All right, yes, that's what they need, clearly. Clearly, that's the one thing that they're missing. By the way, fun fact here, Tua and McDaniel, all right, these two guys, since 2022, when Mike McDaniel has had Tua as his quarterback, they've averaged 25.3 points per game, his team. Anyone other than Tua, Mike McDaniel's teams have averaged less than 15 points a game in 15 games without Tua. So the Chargers clearly have to trade for Tua Tagovailoa. Line one, you're on the air, line one. Hello, line one. Line one is not there. We'll go to line two. It's the Instant Advice Line, unscreened radio. We're giving advice to the Chargers off to the worst start in the NFL in 100 years. Line two, you're on the air, line two. Go.
5: Big Lou's just like you. He's a little sticky, too.
0: All right. That sounded like kind of like Slug in Vegas. Let's jump over to line five at 877-99 on Fox. Line five, you're on the air. We're giving advice to the Chargers off to the worst start in 100 years in the NFL.
2: I had no idea they was that old.
0: I know, right? They don't look that old. Jim Harbaugh looks kind of, actually he does kind of look old, Jim Harbaugh, but not 100 years old at all. Let's go over to line six. It's the Insta Advice Line. You're listening to our live coverage. We are trained professionals. Do not attempt this at home. Line six, you're on the air, line six. Hello.
6: Yo, the cheerleaders need to shave their cookies.
0: All right, let's go to line one. We'll go over to line one. Boy, it must be some kind of cosmic event here, what's going on here. Line one, you're on the air, line one. Hello, line one.
7: The autumn wind is a raider.
0: No, that's not as good. See, what I do, my version's better than that. You got to work on you got to go a little deeper. All right, you got to go a little deeper there. Let's do a few more. It's the instant advice line for the Chargers off to the 0-2 start. And based on opponent record from the previous year, worst start in 100 years. We'll do one more. I'll take credit if not. I'll blame the Coop. Last call, Coopaloop. Instant advice line.
8: Line five.
0: Line five. You're on the air, line five. Go!
9: Is it true the Rambles are down to -6.5 versus the New
0: York? All right, there it is. A little quicker, sir. You got to go a little quicker on that, Badger.
10: 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The Odd Couple with Rob Parker and Kelvin Washington. 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
16: Myles Garrett, he is zeros across the board. Mm-hmm. The best defensive player in the NFL has been shut out. Have they been double-teaming him all the time? Yes. Did I see him go to the sideline in the middle of the big drive that basically clinched the game for the 49ers when he didn't play the last half? So he looked like he was exhausted. This has now become a thing. And now the best defensive player in the NFL gives you absolute zeros across the board. All of a sudden, it's, well, if this is Myles Garrett, what happened if Aaron Donald actually came over to Australia? But this is what I mean when you open up the door to all sorts of criticism and potential disharmony. Did we really like the way we traveled? Look at what happened to Myles Garrett. I mean, really, I don't know when they've said his name on the broadcast.
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18: The General of Degenerates has arrived. This performance by the Bears, I call it a Las Vegas showgirl performance. Feathers, sequins, and absolutely no subtlety. No subtlety. They showed up. They were throwing punches, coming out, moonwalking, while they did their thing. You know, they nuked Carolina, like a cardboard village of a defense for the Carolina football team. So, good for them. That was orgasmic for my friends Tree in Chicago, Yefimi, all the Bears fans, the Bears, who like the show. But 59 points. The Bears didn't just dip their toe into the season. They cannonballed into a pool. And they cannonballed. They're so fat, they emptied the pool.
13: Ben Maller. 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
26: In the NFL on Sunday, Minnesota was a winner 9-3 at Chicago. Bears quarterback Caleb Williams left with a hamstring injury. Dallas got four touchdown passes from Dak Prescott and beat Washington 37-20. Washington QB Jaden Daniels left with a dislocated elbow. Wins for San Francisco and Seattle. Vegas 2-0 beat the Chargers 0-2. Denver came back to defeat Jacksonville. The Sunday night game in Kansas City went to the Chiefs in overtime, defeating Indianapolis 30. 33-30. Patrick Mahomes, 382 yards passing, 3 touchdowns. Philadelphia won a close one at Tennessee, 24-20. Green Bay came back for an overtime win at the Jets, 20-17. Wins for Carolina and New England. Victories for Cleveland and New Orleans. Cincinnati won at Houston, 20-6. In baseball, with a week left, Tampa Bay and Cleveland each with wins. Guardians have won 5 straight. I'm Steve DeSager.
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1: There he is. There's Aaron right there. He can complete more passes than Carson Wentz. So, yeah. Not that hard.
0: That's a good one.
1: All right, gentlemen, your name is your buzzer, and we'll go whoever answers first will go until they get one wrong. And Coop and Marky Mark, Coop, one or two?
2: One.
1: One. All right, gentlemen, we are, a day away now from the start of fall. So here we go. 100 people surveyed. Top five answers are on the board. And name a smell you associate with fall. Name a smell you... All right, Aaron.
0: Pumpkin.
1: Yeah, we'll take that. Pumpkin pie was what we were looking for, but we'll take pumpkin. Pumpkin pie, pumpkin, sure. All right, Aaron, good job by you. You got the first one right. There are one, two, three, four answers left, Aaron. Name a smell you associate with fall.
0: How about apples?
1: Apples, that is also. There you go. Good job by you. All right, apples is there. Jason's doing his own commentary, by the way.
0: Yeah,
1: all right, Aaron, you've got two going, and there are three answers left. Name a smell you associate with the time of the year we're heading into fall.
0: Burning leaves, burning fire.
1: Which answer did you give?
0: Burning leaves.
1: Yeah, there you go. That was the number one answer. Aaron making a mockery of the game. And there's two answers left. Two answers left. What do you got? What do you got, Aaron? You're doing very well.
0: I'm stuck now.
1: You're stumped. All right. Well, you got three right. You got the number one answer. And, Jason, here's your chance to get on the board. Two answers left. Name a smell you associate with fall. 100 people surveyed. There are two answers left on the board.
3: I would say the coming of winter.
1: Look at Aaron rubbing it in. Aaron, you want to give it another shot? Anything else?
0: I got nothing. I can't think of anything.
1: All right. Jason, you want to give it another shot here? Something.
3: No.
1: Something smell. Involves the weather. It involves the weather. No.
3: Yeah.
1: Think about
3: possibly snow. No.
1: Actually, rain. Rain was on there. Smell of rain. Smell of rain. And campfire. What was the other one?
3: Really?
1: You guys have, yeah. People love their campfires. About that.
3: Okay.
1: All right. Gentlemen. Yeah. Thank you for playing. Thanks for listening, more importantly. Aaron, you are the winner here. I saw a documentary on why people love the smell of rain. It's actually not the smell of rain. It's the rain unleashes stuff in the grass and the trees, and that's what people love. I forget what it's called. And I probably should know what it's called to talk about it, but I saw the documentary a while ago, and I was like, well, yeah, the rain unlocks this thing that humans love the smell of, which is actually buried in the grass and the trees, and it cleans everything up.
4: 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Stu Gotts and Company. 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The Odd Couple with Rob Parker and Kelvin Washington. 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
23: The Chiefs beat the Colts in overtime in the Sunday night NFL game, 33-30. Harrison Butker was 4-for-5 on field goals, including the game-winning 40-yarder. Denver came back to beat Jacksonville 20-13. Wins for Seattle and Las Vegas. Dallas beat Washington 37-20, but Washington quarterback Jaden Daniels left with a dislocated elbow. Minnesota won at Chicago 9-3. Bears quarterback Caleb Williams left with an apparently serious hamstring injury. San Francisco all over Miami 35-13. Carolina won 34-3 at Atlanta. Philadelphia on a late TD won at Tennessee 24-20. And Green Bay came back to win in overtime at the Jets 20-17. Ole Miss is up to number 4 in the new AP College football poll. In baseball, with a week left in the regular season, Atlanta clinched the NL East crown, beating Houston 4-2. Wins for Arizona and San Diego. I'm Steve DeSager.
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7: Two pros and a cup of Joe, Fox Sports Radio. LeVar Arrington, Brady Quinn, Jonas Knox with you here. Coming up a little over 10 minutes from now, it was quite the scene in one location in the world of football this weekend. We will hear from the man who took center stage. That'll be yours here again a little over 10 minutes from now. 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
7: Guys, in case you missed it, it's been quite the offseason and journey for one Michael Lombardi, former, I believe, GM was the proper title at North Carolina.
16: One of the highest paid general managers in all of college football.
7: Cashing big paychecks and, ultimately leads to an investigation, some HR complaints, and he's out the door. And Bruce Feldman went in on him, said, he walked into that place with a ski mask on. Nobody can really figure out what it is that he does. And so he just hadn't really heard anything from Michael Lombardi. And I would figure, man, after an offseason like that and all the reports and articles written, I'd want to stay as far away from the public eye as possible. I don't want to be involved in any of this stuff. Let me take some of that money I got left over from those paychecks and just move on with my life. And then on Saturday, he tweets out the following. I started a Substack, Football Done Right, where my NFL writing lives now. The Tuesday review, the Friday Lombardi look ahead, QB and power ratings, and deep dives like this one on why Dan Campbell has...

0: never fix the Lions defense. Free and paid tiers available. I love it. I love it. I love the idea that he lacks so much self-awareness that he just fires this one off on a Saturday morning and says, man, listen, nobody's going to pick up on this. Nobody's going to look into my recent history or see any of the stuff that went wrong. There's like not a problem to be had here. I mean, people are eating him alive in the comments. One of the first ones that was posted was, are you also going to write a Substack on recreational drug use in the building? Like, I mean, it's just a feeding frenzy. I actually respect the move. Pay no mind to the chaos. Full steam ahead. I love it from Michael Lombardi. I respect him more now. We should get him on the show.
1: Feels like he's, it feels like lack of self-awareness, lack of reading the room, however you want to put it. Just maybe give it a beat. And I don't know that you jump right back into it immediately as UNC, obviously a tough loss to Clemson, especially with the delay. But again, like just give it a beat. I don't know if this is necessary.
2: You got to get after maybe, it while your name is hot.
0: That's right.
1: Oh, you think that's what it is? You think that's controversial? Right. I'll just create a Substack now and act like no one's going to ask questions about it.
0: You got to capitalize, man.
2: Yeah, you got to capitalize.
1: How'd that work for Hawk Tua? I feel like there's a window of time and that just fell off a cliff.
2: Yeah, but Kim Kardashian, she cashed in.
0: That's true.
1: She had a business plan, buddy. That's I don't think true. A Substack is a is the business plan.
0: Yeah,
2: I guess.
0: Good for him. We are.
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7: 22 westbound at Airport Road. Accident clearing in the right lane. Delays back to 512. 78 westbound. Stop traffic approaching Hellertown. We've got reports of an accident. No problems on 309 or 378. We're accident free on the turnpike. If you see a traffic problem, call our toll-free tip line 855-ROAD-TIP. I'm Christy O'Brien.
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25: In the NFL on Sunday, Minnesota was a winner 9-3 at Chicago. Bears quarterback Caleb Williams left with a hamstring injury. Dallas got four touchdown passes from Dak Prescott and beat Washington 37-20. Washington QB Jaden Daniels left with a dislocated elbow. Wins for San Francisco and Seattle. Vegas 2-0 beat the Chargers 0-2. Denver came back to defeat Jacksonville. The Sunday night game in Kansas City went to the Chiefs in overtime, defeating Indianapolis 33-30. Patrick Mahomes, 382 yards passing, three touchdowns. Philadelphia won a close one at Tennessee, 24-20. Green Bay came back for an overtime win at the Jets, 20-17. Wins for Carolina and New England. Victories for Cleveland and New Orleans. Cincinnati won at Houston, 20-6. In baseball, with a week left, Tampa Bay and Cleveland each with wins. Guardians have won five straight. I'm Steve DeSager.
24: Morning to all. It's two pros and a cup of Joe.
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24: 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Here's Brady Quinn, LeVar Arrington, and Jonas Knox.
0: Stay strong, Caleb. Sorry, I didn't know my mic was on.
1: I feel like Vito's playing a cruel joke on you right now.
0: Really is. LeVar,
2: I never said his name.
0: LeVar, no, we're saying it.
1: That's your go-to. That's your go-to.
2: I never said it was Vito.
0: I thought you had some pull around here. Don't you know somebody around here?
1: Yeah. Is it spanking?
2: Meanwhile, when Brady's out, he has his whole song playlist.
0: It's unbelievable.
2: I'll get it.
0: Talking about preferential treatment.
2: I didn't say no names, though. I did put in the change, though, and I just knew for certain I was going to hear it this Monday. But...
1: Nope.
0: No, it is two pros and a cup of Joe here on Fox Sports Radio. LeVar Arrington, Brady Quinn, Jonas Knox with you. 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Big weekend in the world of college football. First things first, recap thoughts on London and the experience in London there, Brady Quinn?
1: Incredible experience. What a crowd. What an environment, you know, for our pregame show and the pregame leading into the game, just the vibe in the stadium. You know, it's the first year doing it. I don't know that those two brands or, you know, how many brands could fill up a almost what 90,000 person stadium. I don't know the exact number. I think it's in the '80s, like 87, 86, something like that. So they shut down the top ring, but the bottom ring, that's the capacity is 50. And I think there was like 46,000 and change. So pretty darn good, for a first time FBS matchup, two teams coming across the pond to play. Arizona State though, obviously got the better of Kansas in the game. They just felt like the better team. At times they were, you know, getting in their way with penalties and, you know, turnovers and such. But I look at it and just say, man, there is something there. And I'm telling you, when you talk to people who are locals, they liked it a lot better than the NFL. And here's why. The fandom, the tradition, the pageantry, like think about how historic
2: it's different.
1: You know, really England, London is. And there's all of that behind these schools. There's all of the different ways in which when they, and this is just what, again, this is just what I'm being told. A lot of the fans over there say for NFL games, it's more kind of sterile. There's not as much of like traditions and things you see play out throughout the game. And he's like, with the college teams, you see all of it. You know, you get the bands, you get the chants, you get the student section, you get all these different traditions they uphold and things they talk about, things they do. So it feels more closer to what they love. And that is the EPL, that is soccer and the way they view and watch soccer over there. Now, their biggest gripe is that there's not enough constant action, but there's too much kind of, you know, 7 seconds, then take some time off. 7 seconds, take some time off. So there's a little bit of that that they're still getting acquainted to, but I would deem that as a huge success in every way possible, from the game, from the environment, from the folks at the Union Jack Classic who put on the Big 12, Brett Yormark. I don't think there's any doubt they're going to do it again next year. I'm curious to see where else they go. That's how big of a success I think it was. I think they're even thinking about what other countries would be willing to do this too.
0: By the way, on the one complaint they had about, oh, the 7 seconds and stops, have it. Listen, man, you guys like soccer. Cut it out, okay? Like, there's a lot of downtime in soccer. Just because the clock is running doesn't mean a lot of stuff is happening. So they can you hold their horses on all that. If you can get 47,000 for that game over there,
1: yeah,
0: that's impressive, man. Also impressive, I don't know if you caught a whiff of this bar, but remember we were having dinner with Brady at the Italian restaurant at Super Bowl week, and he put on a show. I mean, not only did he have his chicken parm, he had everybody's chicken parm that had ever been in the restaurant in the history of the restaurant. That's in one
2: in 5 minutes.
0: Yes.
1: I like chicken parm.
2: Yeah.
0: They rolled out some food on the desk. And Everybody took the, the courtesy bite on camera, all that. Brady went back for seconds and thirds. And just kept going back there to where I think Leinart was looking at you like, what's going on here? It looked tasty. What was the meal served on the desk there during
1: that? Was shepherd's pie and fish and chips. I have no idea where the shepherd's pie was from, but this is the backstory. All right. We typically get a chance to eat before we do our show. We get there a couple hours early. We've got some time. We can grab a bite. There was no food. And then our kick time was later, so we weren't live till 3, which means we got there actually about 12:30, so we actually got about 2.5 hours early. I hadn't eaten all day, so I was sitting there. I'm like, well, this might be the last chance I have to grab a bite of food until after the show's done at 5 p.m. local time. And once I had a bite, I was like, this is too good not to keep taking advantage of. Like, I asked to see if they could keep that dish in the back for me after that segment was over, just so I could get a few more bites in before the end of the show. But it was awesome. Like that was another thing. Like the food in London, obviously there's so many good restaurants, so many good things to do. I don't know why there's this, you know, thought that there's not good food over there.
2: I didn't like the fish and chips. I thought it was overrated.
1: And that's fine. But there's like plenty of other really good things.
2: No, you're right. But that's what I was sold. Like, it's like, oh, you're going to love the fish and chips. You're going to love the fish and chips. And then I was like, okay, I got to have it at the places where they say it's the most famous places to go get it. So whichever those places were, I believe I made it a point. Trisha and I went to what, three different places, and it was kind of, you know, I don't know, man, just, you know, just for me, it just wasn't, I was expecting something a little bit different. I don't know, but well, it's all right. I mean, there was some really good food there. It just wasn't the fish and chips for me. That's all.
0: Yeah. Sorry. Some really good football, some good and some bad. Do you want to start with
2: Cleveland?
0: The LSU?
2: What you
0: going to
2: say,
0: Miss?
2: Cleveland? Oh, you went to college. We are in college. That's right. I heard Shador coming out of
0: here. The debacle for North Carolina State.
1: No, sure. We can get to the worst beat, maybe the history of college football in a minute, but the LSU Ole Miss, the return of Lane Kiffin, that matchup, that game, it was as advertised. I think it's seldom that we build up a game to have the type of just antics and storylines around it that it did. But this one truly lived up to it, in my opinion. You know, when you look at even the little details at Ole Miss, when LSU came out on the field, they played the NFL on Fox theme song to throw shade at LSU for pro players. It was like every little detail was according to plan. And it was I don't want to say a great game, but it was a really good game, an entertaining game. And I think ultimately what you were left with was a stage where Trinidad Chambliss made a case for him being the best quarterback in the country and maybe the first overall pick in next year's draft. Now we'll see how things continue on, but, he looked outstanding. He is a difference maker that can get them out of a hole if they need to. And unfortunately on the other side, Sam Leavitt, who's trying to make a case for where he'll be drafted, it was anything but. It was a lot of the same issues that I'd kind of seen a little bit from his time at Arizona State. He's kind of a one and done, one and run quarterback. He feels more comfortable scrambling, get outside the pocket, doing all that stuff off script. And that's just not always going to work in the world of college football, let alone the NFL. So you kind of stark contrast between the style of play and the play of both quarterbacks in this game. But Ole Miss with the win, and it felt like that stadium might have beat down Lane Kiffin so much, he actually had some kind words to say after the game.
3: Probably not what I would have thought. It was just a lot, you know, coming in, and I'm sure that'll be criticized, whatever, but there's a lot of stuff. Like I said, 6 years here and a lot of things and a lot of life-changing experiences and a lot of really good people that helped me through some really hard times. I just thought it'd probably be more in, like, the competitive mode, you know, and just kind of embrace it, and it was just a little bit, I don't know, sometimes you can't predict your emotions. You know, I know that sometimes I don't act like it, but I'm a human too, you know, and so... But again, I'll just close up saying congrats to those guys. They played really well. You know, they deserve to win. And I know it sounds weird, as much as I dislike the losing, whatever there is a part in there of, you know, a lot of those coaches and players. And I wouldn't say excited, but, you know, I'm glad for them.
0: Hey, see, it's not that bad.
2: He's human.
0: Yeah.
2: I'm only human.
0: It's not that bad. Come on. I'm only
2: human.
0: You know?
2: But what would it have sounded like had he won?
0: I would have.
2: I mean, at least he's able to live in the moment of humility and losing. But and listening to it, all I could think about was, but what if he had won?
0: He also, you know, couldn't help himself. He did have this to say as well too, post game.
3: I think you walk into a storm, you know, like that's what happens a lot of times in these games. You see it all the time. We call them buzzsaw. You walk in, it's a build up, you know, the stadium was full, you know, an hour early. So I guess I had to leave to get him to do that. So you're welcome.
0: Yeah. So it just says he's got a little, he's taking a little swipe, he's still got that, you know, the sarcasm and everything that comes along with it. But I think he recognized
2: he's not wrong, though.
0: That's all right. I mean, that game early on, it looked like they were going to be in for it,
2: blown out,
0: and then they rallied back, and Trinidad Chambliss, easy for me to say, cursing in front of Holly Rowe like that post game, I thought was just disgusting. She's been through a lot, and I don't think he needs to drop it.
1: I don't know about that. I'm always like, all right, guys, let's just make sure we understand what we're doing here. It's like, hey, all praise and honor and glory to God, and Yeah, man. It's like, okay. All right. You can't, I guess you can say it, but it sounds a little hypocritical. It sounds like, all right, we want to make sure if we're saying the right thing first. You just kind of continue on living that life, right? Isn't that how we look at that?
2: Yeah. If you're going to choose that road, you got to walk that road. You know, that's for certain, but hey, give them credit, man. I think going through and going over the game and the matchup and the build up and everything that was connected to it, I think that Ole Miss had more pressure on them. I think they had more invested in this game. And I made the point, I really believe it's because LSU doesn't know all of it the way that Ole Miss does. From the fans to the coaches to the players, there's the connective tissue, which is Lane Kiffin. Lane, I believe, lightning rodded the attention and the energy away from LSU, the players. I really believe the pressure existed for Ole Miss. And for them to step up and play as well as they did and then face some adversity in the game and then being able to pull through and pull it out in dramatic fashion, I wonder, because I thought that this LSU team, after watching them against Clemson, which, I mean, I don't know. Like, what did I expect from Clemson? Is Clemson, what are they? They got a decent little win against Carolina. I don't know. But I did feel as though after that game, like, wow, this was a really, really nice showing by LSU. And I didn't really know how to feel about them or what to think about them. But my first reaction was the way they looked physically, the way they moved around. It looked like this is the best team in the country could be. Now, after 2 weeks and losing a game as big as this one, now I find myself questioning, you know, how good is LSU, or is Ole Miss better than maybe even advertised? I mean, you do have two, as it's been mentioned, you have two returning Heisman candidates. They showed up and did what they were supposed to do, but this team did what they needed to do. I mean, it did not look like there was any type of matchup issues or any drop off in terms of looking at what Ole Miss brought to the table and what LSU brought to the table, which is interesting because Lane Kiffin left there for what was perceivably to go get a better roster, a better program, and to do bigger things there.
0: Got paid.
2: Yeah, that's true.
1: Well, and think about this. He built that roster, right? Like there's a lot of, you know, guys there who maybe feel scorned and didn't want to go with him or whatever the case may be. But, you know, he deserves credit for where that roster, where that program's at. And even Pete Golding, if you saw them embrace before the game, it was a very jovial, you know, embrace between two guys who you could tell, like how could Pete Golding be frustrated with Lane Kiffin? You know, ultimately, like he hired him as a defensive coordinator. He, you know, helped him become basically a head coach. Right. He didn't have to leave. He got to inherit a program that was built to be able to make a playoff. Like that's where this Ole Miss program is. Compete for an SEC. Go try to win a playoff and go win a national championship. So, you know, there's obviously some back and forth, I'm sure, in recruiting and other things, but let's be real, guys. That goes on everywhere. That goes on everywhere. The dirty things that are said behind closed doors about different programs and the way these coaches try to manipulate families and kids about different programs. You don't think between Ohio State, Penn State, and Michigan, if they're all on the same kid, all in the Big Ten, they're not all saying stuff behind closed doors, you know, about the other program? Of course they are. So this stuff has gone on forever. But, you know, the reality is that, or the truth is, the relationship between Pete Golding and Lane Kiffin, I'm sure, is fine and good. And you can kind of see that from it. But I don't want to just focus on that game. There's a lot of things I think you could take in from this past week in college football. And I think there were some things that stood out to me about Texas, you know, maybe if you want to call that a hangover game, if you will, after the big win over Ohio State. I didn't feel like Arch looked great. And they got, you know, again, it's a win, but at the end of the day, Georgia looks to be the team that's flying under the radar that might be the best team in the SEC that isn't being talked about enough because they haven't played anyone yet. You know, UM struggled mightily I mean, trailing UTEP in the first half. Now they end up distancing themselves and of course finding a way to cover in the late minutes of the fourth quarter versus UTEP. But that's another offense that, you know, maybe you call that a hangover game too. Big win over Oklahoma, but you couldn't come out and find a way of putting up more points earlier on versus a team in UTEP who got blown out by the team you just beat in Oklahoma. There's just a lot of questions. I mean, UK, credit to Will Stein and his staff. Not an easy place to go down to College Station and play. And I don't know if you want to put that on Mike Elko, not having his team ready to jump back up in the saddle and play.
0: They looked terrible.
1: And they looked great versus Arizona State. And then they just absolutely roll out and just fumble every single opportunity versus Kentucky. But again, Kentucky got blasted by Bama last week, in particular in the second half. And Will Stein got his team ready. Kenny Minchie looked better, but this is a much better performance all the way around. You might even call it as good of a win for the Kentucky football program since even the Mark Stoops era, even since he was there. Like, I'm trying to think of a bigger win for that Kentucky program based on a top 10 road win, the way they did too, in somewhat dominant fashion. But there's a couple of things, you know, like John Mateer, Lenore Sellers, guys who, we were coming into the season. We talked about how great this quarterback class is. Both those guys. I'm not sure if you could make a case that anyone's draft stock has dropped more than John Mateer, but Lenore Sellers isn't far off either. And with John Mateer, he struggles to see down the field. I'm not sure if you heard the comments of him saying on one of the deep throws that he heard he was open because of the crowd reaction. As he dropped back, he had so much time. He literally could hear the crowd starting to pick up and like throw the football, dude. And then for Lenore Sellers, you're playing on the field across from a guy in Kamario Taylor who might be the number one overall pick in 2028. I mean, that's how talented, that's how good he looked. And Kamario Taylor shines in the win over Jonas Knox's Gamecocks.
0: Oh, come on.
1: And Lenore Sellers, unfortunately, at this point in his career, poor decision-making, just not able to really process play well from the pocket. But again, there's a bunch of things we can point out. It was an interesting week in college football where I feel like there's a lot more parity than a lot of people want to admit. But I do want to leave time for the worst possible ending and potential bad beat in the history of college football.
0: I'm still shocked that it happened. NC State and CJ Bailey, who are trying to take an intentional safety to,
2: you that's know, crazy,
0: finish
2: man.
0: The game. What are you doing? They're up by three. You take the safety and, everybody goes home and Vanderbilt's disappointed and all that. And to fumble the ball and ultimately recovered by Vandy in the end zone, who ends up winning 35-31, and in some places, NC State was a 3.5-point underdog. So you were getting 3.5 points. You're up three, intentional safety, game over, nothing to see here, and you lose your bet on that play.
2: That's the one where you lose, you know. When you say the fix is in, I don't...
0: Listen.
2: Did somebody get to him while he was on the sideline? I've never seen anything in all my days of watching football, something play out like that.
0: If I had money on NC State and I lost the game that way, I would have 100% turned to drugs. 100%. That would be my gateway into a full blown drug use lifestyle. I would go that direction because that I don't even know. I assume, hey, listen, game's over, whatever, you know, nice win. And then you start to see the rumblings on social media and you go, wait, they lost that game?
2: Wait, he's not going down. I've never seen that in my life.
0: I've never seen that in my life. I've never seen anything like that.
2: Hold on. They're getting closer. He's not going down.
0: That's crazy, man.
1: So just so people understand what they were attempting to do, they're up by three. So he was most likely trying to boot out into the end zone to waste enough time to run the clock out so it ends the game and they don't have to even take a safety. Now, the fallback in this case is you would then potentially run out the back of the end zone, a la Dan Orlovsky, and you would take the 2-point safety, but there'd be like a second left. And so you then would try to, you know, punt for the safety portion of it. They really wouldn't be even in range to kick a field goal. Now, the other option, and I don't think this was in play for them because of how they created the formation, was when you roll out, typically you would then just heave it up high in the air, as high as you can as a quarterback towards the sideline. And then you would let it hit the ball out of bounds. It runs off enough time in the clock. Game's over. The issue with that is they didn't have a receiver out there, at least not on any of the angles or shots that I saw. So it would have been, in that case, intentional grounding and that, you know, so I'm not sure they could even have done that in this instance. But either way, no matter what the objective was, it was the worst executed play ever. And we talk about another quarterback who, you know, CJ Bailey's a very talented passer. He's an experienced quarterback. This is one that's a head scratcher. Like, NFL talent evaluators are looking at this, and this is a huge ding to a player that was maybe looked at as a mid late round pick. And you have other guys who John Mateer, like we talked about, Lenore Sellers, all these guys, all this stuff is being graded very harshly. And I can't imagine this is helping him in any capacity. Like, this will be one he never gets over the rest of his life.
0: It's astonishing.
1: I don't want to make it any bigger than that, but he will never forget this the rest of his life.
2: It's a cliff note. It's a cliff note to the history of football. I mean, it is. Like, you should not, I don't care how much time is left on the clock. Don't let anybody get near the quarterback. Bottom line, no unnecessary hits, no unnecessary risk. Especially in that moment, and you allowed the defenders to storm the backfield in the end zone and get the ball off of him. Get the ball out and get the ball off of him. That's like the moment you see a defender getting close to you, take a knee. Just take a knee. Like, out of there. Get down. Like, I just don't understand. There could be all the reasoning in the world. There's not enough reasoning to describe or to justify what took place in that moment. That's a low moment for the sport of football, because I mean, people will judge us like, is gifted as you are on the air and as smart as you sound when you're talking, Brady Quinn. That was not a good moment for the IQ level of football and for that position. I'm just saying, man.
0: The whole position group.
1: I get that.
2: The whole position group is in question after that. You know?
1: And by the way, imagine if you were the person who had, 3.5?
0: Oh, yeah.
1: Because the crazy part was they put a second back on to then kick the PAT.
0: Gotta get that PAT.
1: Unbelievable, dude.
0: Like, oh, yeah, I swear to God. I would be doing the show from a Comrex under a freeway overpass, lighting the bottom of a spoon in between segments. Like, it's over. Like, if you had money on NC State, don't ever gamble again, ever. Stay as
2: then
0: far
2: I'd
0: away
2: be
0: from
2: coming
0: it as you
2: to
0: can.
2: Scoop you up, put you in the back of my tailgate. Hell, you know, yeah, what I mean? Back of my pickup. And the only way I'd do that is if I respected you and the pickup that I was using to come scoop you up and take you to detox. You know what I mean? Get you through your work week, get you ready for the weekend, and maybe, you know, help a friend while you're at it. That's 2026 Nissan Frontier. Make sure you check it out.
0: Hell yeah. Two pros and a cup of Joe here on Fox Sports Radio. LeVar Arrington, Brady Quinn, Jonas Knox with you. Coming up next, though, right when you thought you had figured it out, this quarterback does this. This weekend in the world of football. That's yours here on FSR. 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
31: 78 westbound after Hellertown. We've got an accident blocking the right lane. Mile marker 65. Watch for stop traffic. 22 westbound delays around Airport Road. No problems on 309 or 222. If you see a traffic problem, call our toll-free tip line 855-ROAD-TIP. I'm Christy O'Brien.
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35: Unless you've been living in a cave, and honestly, I don't blame you if you have, you know there's an important midterm election fast approaching. Trump is far too busy building ballrooms, pissing off Canada, and playing postmaster general to give a damn about Pennsylvanians. So we need to look out for ourselves. I'm Mark Pinsley, and I'm running for state senate to do just that. While the federal government continues to make life more expensive, I intend to work alongside Governor Shapiro to make Pennsylvania more affordable and more prosperous. That means generating more revenue for the things you need by making big tech pay what they're supposed to for doing business in our state. While Trump remains in office, D.C. will continue to be a cross between a cage match and a circus. But here in Harrisburg, we can get some real work done to help real people like you.
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36: Paid for by friends of Mark Pinsley.
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0: It is two pros and a cup of Joe here on Fox Sports Radio. LeVar Arrington, Brady Quinn, Jonas Knox with you. Coming up in, we'll call it a little over 12 minutes from now, we will have our FSR IR. It is a Monday tradition here on the show. That'll be yours right here on Fox Sports Radio. We do need to congratulate somebody. Well, I don't know if they're back, but at least for a day, Deshaun Watson outplayed Baker Mayfield. All right. I just want to say that. So round of applause, to the Cleveland Browns, their fan base. They've been through a lot. Deshaun's been through a lot. But the 2 hour and change weather delay and everything that came along with it, and your Cleveland Brownies there, Brady Quinn, are 1-1 on the season. Massive victory for the city of Cleveland.
1: I try to tell you guys, this offense is way better suited for Deshaun Watson than what Kevin Stefanski was asking him to do. And they've got some young talent. Denzel Boston may be that next young, great wide receiver in the NFL. I mean, he really kind of has hit the ground running, kind of like T-Mac down in Carolina, Drake London in Atlanta when he came in. So keep an eye on him moving forward. But this team has some pieces. It's a talented roster. We've talked about it. It's probably one of the reasons why Andrew Berry's even kept his job. But if Deshaun Watson can take care of the football, and if he can make enough plays, in particular downfield passing game, they will have a shot. Now on the flip side of this game, I didn't think this was one of the, you know, more porous performances from Baker Mayfield. And look, weather played a bit of a factor in it, but, at the end of the day, it doesn't matter. And this was built up to be one of those, hey, Baker Mayfield's going to put the final stake in the Deshaun Watson era in Cleveland. And with all the pregame reporting, everything else that came out where it felt like the Browns were almost hedging, talking about reevaluating the quarterback position after the first 2 weeks, just to basically bench him and have Shador start at home for their home opener. All that goes out the window now, because there's no chance you could bench this guy after how he played and the Browns getting a win on the road.
2: I just can't wait to continue to watch it. It's just so entertaining because you don't know how it's going to play out. Again, I have my opinions, and I've not shied away from my opinions on Deshaun Watson. I felt as though him being more focused in on certain topics as it applies to him, and, you know, being passive aggressive about, you know, what his performances need to look like in order for you know, the fan base to be okay with him. And just all the things you hear him say, it's just kind of like he's waving the white flag. And then you see him come out and, you know, deliver a pretty good game. I by no means am convinced of the Cleveland Browns or Deshaun Watson. Not even close.
0: Aren't you fascinated to see how the fans react to him next week, though, when he gets back?
2: Yes.
0: If I were them, I'd standing applause, like standing ovation, like just like go over the top celebrating.
2: But you do understand for all the good that could have come from what he was able to accomplish in this Tampa Bay game, the moment he messes up, throws an interception, gets sacked.
0: Yes.
2: He has the most genuinely unstable Jenga setup of any player in the National Football League.
0: Oh, that's great.
2: It will not take much for the fan base to boo him. Or to there it is. That's what we expect right there. Like, he's not going to play himself out of what he's found himself in.
1: Is that probably the biggest issue, is the lack of self-awareness, the fact that he has not played well up until this game, which arguably might be his best game as a Cleveland Brown, and probably at the best possible time for him to continue to be a starting quarterback for the Cleveland Browns. But it just feels like he doesn't take accountability or consideration for his past transgressions, what he has done and been through.
0: He's a weirdo.
2: And he's casual about it too.
1: Right. Which is, that's what I'm saying, is like, he's not likable. Like, it's hard to root for a guy where you're like, yeah, it's like, he gives you every reason not to root for him.
2: Yeah. I mean, I think that encapsulates it. It just seems strange to think that no matter how well he plays, he will never outplay the way the fan base feels about him. It's a wrap for him. And I think that's the whole, you know, for a moment I was sitting there, I'm like, man, like, all right, you know, after week one, it's like, it wasn't, like I said, for me, I didn't think he played horrible. I just didn't think he played great. But this week he played pretty well. I mean, it was solid. Look like he's making progress, in terms of improving, getting his feet under him, or getting back acclimated to potentially having some success.
0: Best game as a Browns quarterback.
2: But it's week to week.
0: Yeah.
2: That's the thing. Like, I don't like watching Patrick Mahomes. I'm like, oh gosh, this is like, he's put the whole league on notice. Watching, Josh Allen. Oh, he's put the league on notice. Like, you know what you're going to deal with from week to week with those guys. What are we going to deal with Deshaun Watson week to week? Like, it could be as up and down as the highest peak roller coaster that you've ever seen, or it could be steady. This could have been the start of a steady season for Deshaun Watson. Sad thing is, anything outside of extraordinary is not a steady season, will not fit the bill for Deshaun Watson in Cleveland. Yeah. It just will not.
0: Because it doesn't erase the previous 4 years, which have been a disaster. By the way, Todd Monken, the head coach of the Cleveland Browns, fired up afterwards trying to rally the Browns fan base.
4: Browns are going to Browns. That. Okay. So the guys took that to heart. Thank you.
0: There you go, coach. Let them know. Let them know.
2: And then go jump into your Frontier, coach, because Browns are going to Brown. And you know what? Just like the Browns, yeah, this Nissan Frontier, it's built to get the job done without making a fuss. All right, that's the Nissan Frontier, y'all. 2026 Nissan Frontier. Make sure you try you one.
0: Hey, man, you know, like, we were going to have to hear about all the, you know, the mistake, and it's Baker Mayfield. By the way, Tampa doesn't look good at all. Like, that's... Mm-hmm. That seems like it's headed in the wrong direction in a hurry. Yeah. But nice little win there. Nice moment for Deshaun and the Cleveland Browns fan base. So good for them.
2: In Tampa.
0: Yeah. That's right.
2: Just make sure.
0: That's right. And by the way, you know, when they show him walking off the field.
2: Walking off with
0: You saw it. You know her.
2: Yeah, they show him walking off the field like he like he was Maximus Decimus Meridius, leader of the Felix Legion. Yes. I thought he was a gladiator, man. I thought this was Russell Crowe walking off the field after that game, man. Yeah, good for him, though. I mean, why was we on the same place at the same time? We do this show too often. I think we've gotten to know each other way too well.
0: Oh, my God. By the way, you got to look at the video. I'd say you got to look at that one. That's an all-timer, all-time AI edit. Unbelievable.
2: We've moved on. We've moved backwards to the college level.
0: No. Just when you get a sec. I was unaware of it until I turned the volume on to hear the commentary. It's amazing. It is Two Pros and a Cup of Joe here on Fox Sports Radio. LeVar Arrington, Brady Quinn, Jonas Knox with you. Up next, we've got another edition of our FSR IR. We're going to report any issues, injuries, ailments from a long weekend, and it's yours here on Fox Sports Radio. But it's back to school season. 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
31: 22 westbound, stop traffic at 191. Reports of an accident. Also the usual delays westbound at Airport Road. 78 westbound, slow between 33 and Hellertown. Earlier accident is clear. Stroudsburg, 80 eastbound, stop traffic near Broad Street. Reports of a crash. If you see a traffic problem, call our toll-free tip line, 855-ROAD-TIP. I'm Christy O'Brien.
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13: Oh, yeah. 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
14: Two pros and a cup of Joe, Fox Sports Radio, LeVar Arrington, Brady Quinn, Jonas Knox with you here. Coming up top of next hour, a little over 10 minutes from now. Might be time to start worrying about somebody in the National Football League. 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Again, that's Two Pros FSR. 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
14: Well, you guys are out and about. You're traveling. Any issues, problems, flight delays?
15: We actually was super, super smooth for the most part. I had to tell my girls at one point, I'm like, hey, look, here's how it is. When people travel, they're extremely rude. I was like, no one cares about you. Even though you could be a cute little kid, I was like, they do not care. They will plow through to get to where they need to go. And so there's a few instances of just, you know, you could say it's cultural differences, people being from different places, people just having to make a tight connection maybe. But man, it is, there's no other place in the world where people's lack of manners are revealed than when people travel. Tell me I'm wrong, Var.
16: No, you're not. You're not wrong. Not one bit. So,
14: yeah. How long was that? How long is the flight from Ohio to London?
15: There's no direct, obviously. So we were direct from London to Boston, and that's about 7.5 hours. And then there was another 2 hours from Boston to Columbus. So we were flying for about 9.5 hours yesterday. Had a little bit of a gap in between where you get through customs and all that, but it was a smooth process, honestly. Like I'd do it again in a heartbeat. It was a great family time, memories created, all that good stuff. We actually saw the changing of the guards they do at Buckingham Palace. There's different ceremonies they have throughout the week. We happened to catch one of the last ones on Sunday before we left, which is, it's more of like a parade. Like they have a band and everything. It's pretty wild. But just all the history over there is super cool, to go back and see, and just let your kids kind of see it for the first time and see how they, what they think of it.
16: Did you fly through Antarctica?
15: I have no idea of the flight path, man. So I was trying to wrangle my kids so they weren't messing with other people.
16: Okay. So the reason why I asked is because when we flew over there, I was able to see the Northern Lights. From the airport.
15: Oh, okay,
14: really?
15: Okay.
16: That's, yeah, sweet. It's pretty crazy.
15: You would
16: crazy,
15: have been at
16: man.
15: Nighttime though then, right?
16: Yes.
15: Yeah, yep. So we were all during the day yesterday. Okay. So we didn't land until we were back in Ohio at night, but we were all it was all during the day yesterday.
16: Gotcha.
15: Travel.
16: Gotcha. Yeah.
14: Does London ever get sun? Like, does the sun come out or is it just constantly gray?
15: No, it's awesome. It's awesome. They actually, it was like fall weather there. So it's pretty neat. It was pretty cool to see. Yeah, we walked around a lot. That's probably the biggest thing is, you know, you got to walk everywhere there. I mean, you can cab, but the traffic's atrocious. I would put the traffic in London up against LA any day of the week.
14: Yeah.
15: Any day of the week. Go over to London, try to drive 2 miles.

0: anywhere between, let's say, 8 a.m. to like 6 p.m. and see how long that takes you.
1: Yeah.
0: Might be undefeated. Might be some of the worst in the world. It's incredible how bad traffic is.
2: What about you, Sticks?
1: That's unfortunate.
3: I don't have any amazing stories of an IR this week. So,
0: well, I hope you had a better time in Oregon than it sounded like you were going to have based on our last conversation Friday.
3: Yeah, it was good, man.
0: I was left out of that loop, but I get it now.
3: Do you? Okay.
0: Yeah.
3: Yeah.
0: I was filled
3: up. She played. She did really well, too.
2: Nice. So.
3: Yeah. So there you go. There's that. 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
9: 22 westbound stop traffic between 33 and 191 due to an accident. Eastbound delays between Cedar Crest and MacArthur. No problems on 78 or 309. Stroudsburg 80 eastbound delays approaching Broad Street. If you see a traffic problem, call their toll-free tip line 855-ROAD-TIP. I'm Christy O'Brien.
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25: The Chiefs beat the Colts in overtime in the Sunday night NFL game, 33-30. Harrison Butker was 4-for-5 on field goals, including the game-winning 40-yarder. Denver came back to beat Jacksonville 20-13. Wins for Seattle and Las Vegas. Dallas beat Washington 37-20, but Washington quarterback Jaden Daniels left with a dislocated elbow. Minnesota won at Chicago 9-3. Bears quarterback Caleb Williams left with an apparently serious hamstring injury. San Francisco all over Miami 35-13. Carolina won 34-3 at Atlanta. Philadelphia on a late TD won at Tennessee 24-20. And Green Bay came back to win in overtime at the Jets 20-17. Ole Miss is up to number 4 in the new AP College football poll. In baseball, with a week left in the regular season, Atlanta clinched the NL East crown, beating Houston 4-2. Wins for Arizona and San Diego. I'm Steve DeSager.
26: Hello!
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0: Two Pros and a Cup of Joe, Fox Sports Radio. LeVar Arrington, Brady Quinn, Jonas Knox with you here. 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If you're listening on the podcast, we appreciate you doing so. On this football recap Monday, all sorts of football conversation and live. We'll be taking you all the way up until the end of this hour, 9 a.m. Eastern time, 6 o'clock Pacific. So we've been talking about just, you know, great performances. The Chiefs feel like they're back. Deshaun Watson feels like he's back, at least for, you know, like an hour or so. For whatever he played yesterday. And then, you know, you got, you know, some other stories that maybe we didn't see happening. I myself, as somebody who picked the Los Angeles Chargers to win the AFC West, they look terrible. Like, I don't know. I mean, credit to the Raiders. That was a de facto home game for the Raiders at the world's largest gazebo, but the Chargers, Justin Herbert, I don't know if it's Mike McDaniel. I don't know what it is. But that team looks awful through 2 weeks, and their schedule only gets more difficult. They're going to Buffalo next. This feels like it's gone sideways in a hurry, and I don't know how this thing turns out, but it does not look like it's heading in the right direction. Madison Beer or not, or Breer, whatever you want to call her.
1: Yeah, I mean, there's going to be some thoughts, concerns there on what impact that's had on Justin Herbert. Maybe you call it the Mike McDaniel influence on this offense and what has or has not worked so far. Either way, I do feel like if you start looking at the statistics of how many teams are able to make the playoffs being 0-2, that number, you know, cuts down significantly. Now we get 14 teams that go now, 7 from each conference. So it's not as bad as it once was. But trust me, when you're a part of a team that starts off 0-2, you're having those conversations. You're not quite ready to hit the panic mode or panic button. But when you go 0-3, it sets in because the season's getting off to an awful start. It's hard to get traction, hard to get, you know, going back in the right direction. And that's unfortunately where they're at right now. Is they've got to figure out a solution to why they can't get more production, in particular on offense and in particular from Justin Herbert. And look, he needs help too. It's not just on him, but it all falls on him when that's the world you're living in.
2: How much pressure does this at all create for Harbaugh? Does this have any impact on, because we talked so much about when a team doesn't perform up to the level it's supposed to perform up to, how that positions the coach, you know, how much time do they have, you know, et cetera, et cetera. What I'm curious what you guys think in terms of what would this mean for Harbaugh's stability as a coach if he can't, you know, seem to improve this a little bit more than what he has thus far.
0: I don't think that he's in jeopardy of losing his job. If they have a down year, I don't think that's where this is at. I feel like at this point, a lot of the conversation's going to be surrounded around Justin Herbert. You know, it's getting louder and louder, you know, for all the talk about all the, you know, the physical traits and attributes that he's got, you know, like his playoff performances. You know, that collapse against Jacksonville. You had the playoff game last year against New England. And there was always there's health, there's injuries on the offensive line. But it's not just Herbert. I feel like he's going to be the fall guy, or not the fall guy, but he's going to be the one people point to as, well, when is he going to deliver on all the promise that he has? But at the same time, they had 6 fumbles yesterday. Like, they fumbled 6 times, and yeah, they got most of those back, but it just, they feel sloppy. They feel out of sync. And then when you look at their schedule coming up next, you're at Buffalo, you're at Seattle, you've got Denver, and then you're at Kansas City before the bye. But I mean, it's not outside the realm of possibility that when they get to the bye week, they will have not won a game this year based on that schedule. And so
2: and you don't think that puts any pressure on Harbaugh?
0: Not this year. That's the way I would look. I don't think this year, you know, they would be making a coaching change.
2: I don't think anybody be safe. I don't think he's safe if they don't play well, honestly.
1: I don't know that there's a big desire to move on from him. I think maybe it would be fine after this year. If it was 2 seasons in a row, maybe a different story. But I think this year with Mike McDaniel coming in, the organization seems to be a bit more patient. Like, this doesn't strike me as an ownership group that wants to be extremely impatient, especially about a guy like Jim Harbaugh, who they got, who's probably closer to a little bit controversial based on how he left Michigan and the mess he left them in than not. So I don't think if they have a down year this year that it's like, oh, they're moving on and they're going to be, there's going to be turnover. Right? I think the hot seat will then be on for 2027.
2: What was their record last year? 11-6.
0: Oh yeah, they lost the opening round.
2: They did that both years. He's been there, right? 2024, they went 11-6 as well.
0: No, they did. So Brandon Staley was the coach when they collapsed against Jacksonville in the playoff game
2: In 2024.
0: Yeah.
2: In 2025. He came back and did the same exact thing, but then he lost in the wild card.
0: Yeah, so last year was the wild card loss to the Patriots. Yeah. It's a terrible game.
2: I don't know.
0: And then there was the ugly loss to Houston the year before. So there's actually.
2: That's what I thought. Yeah, I'm right. Right? 2 years in a row.
0: Yeah.
2: He lost in the first round. I think when you, and listen, 11-6 in your first 2 years and you make it to the playoffs, you finish second in the AFC West both of those years. That's a good, strong start. Like I wouldn't sneeze at that. And does that buy you credibility and grace? I mean, you'd have to assume absolutely it does. I just don't get the feeling from today's NFL that it's more like they say, you know, what have you done for me lately? But I feel like lately it really feels like that's the sentiment of these franchises. I don't know of anyone who's safe from having a collapse year. And if they don't fix it, and there are more of these types of losses. I don't know, man. I think anybody, the NFL, as you've said, Jonas, it's the can man league right now. And I'm not just talking get canned. Anybody can get it. So I don't think that there's a desire to move on from him. He's having success, but could that change quickly if he starts like going backwards, if there's a slide backwards? I don't see why I wouldn't be on the table. I don't know why. It just seems like that's the conversations that ensue. Like, we just talked about Dan Quinn, and I know Dan Quinn has not had as much success as Harbaugh, but still, you know, you can go from cool seat to super hot seat super quickly these days.
1: Actually, it depends on the organization. Like that's to me is where this differs. It depends on the organization. They don't seem to be the type to me that would move on, you know, so quickly. That's just me though. I mean, if you look at, it doesn't matter who you want to kind of, you know, point to, even Brandon Staley, you know, for the few years he was there, it was kind of even over the period of time there. I mean, Harbaugh's what, 10 games over 500 in his career? Like he's like, for being in with the Chargers, like he's built up enough equity, I think, with this organization where they're not going to allow, well, let's say they're 8-9, 9-8, you know, 7-10. Like I think that's a step back. I don't think they're going to just throw everything out and say, all right, let's start over again.
0: I mean, also got to give credit to the Raiders, man.
2: How about it? Look, Tom Brady effect.
0: A serviceable quarterback play, and look what happens. And they're out there. That was, I don't know if you guys heard any of that game, but it was a home game for the Raiders. Like it felt 75-80% Raiders fans in SoFi. And I know that they've really tried to make some strides in developing a fan base out here, both, you know, the Chargers, the Rams. Nobody ever is going to compete with the Raiders as far as popularity for NFL team in this town. Just never going to happen. Like, that was a Raiders home game yesterday. They were in full force, celebrating, you know, the 2-0 start to the season. And I mean, even Kirk Cousins, the guy who's got an in and out fetish, was speaking after the game.
3: Proud of our resilience, the way we kept fighting. You know, it was far from a perfect game. And so you have to just keep kind of playing through the smoke, and was proud of the way we did that. You know, it was good to hit a couple deep shots to Trey. You know, he has that ability, and it was great to show it. Good team win on the road, but they only get harder from here as we keep building. So,
0: I mean, you know, I didn't think it made much sense to start Kirk Cousins at the beginning of the season. I thought, look, man, you just, like, rip the Band-Aid off, put Mendoza out there, and let's see what we got. But there is, you know, there's a stabilizing sort of calm presence with Kirk Cousins. And as long as they're not playing in primetime, I think they're going to be fine. I think he'll be fine. And the Raiders, you know, winning a few games that nobody thought they would win. So good for Kubiak and company, the Raiders.
1: Okay. Hot start. I mean, again, he's a first-time head coach. There'll be a book out on him. And once there is, then they'll see how, you know, he likes to do things and some of the tweaks he's maybe done. And even though he's called plays in the past, that's typically how this works. So long season left. Like I said, I'm not hitting the panic button yet. These guys got 17 games now. So we'll see how the Chargers can respond. They're talented enough, and I think they're good enough where they'll figure it out. And they're one of those teams, too, that I think can go on a run. But they've got to start looking like they've got a little bit of juice or something. Like, that's the other thing, is that it feels dead. It feels kind of like a ho-hum. All right, slow start. We'll be fine. We'll pick it up. Like they're down in the fourth quarter and they can, you know, jump back in this game and make some sort of heroic comeback. It's hard to do that, man. I mean, I know everyone wants to talk about playing your best football at the end of the season in November, December and all that, but you sure as hell don't want to have to be playing catch up there either. You know, it helps when you can get off to a hot start and survive through, you know, whether it's the tough weeks, the travel, the injuries you're going to face throughout the course of the season. Like, all those things start to add up. And so, again, not hitting the panic button, but they go 0-3, and they are into the meat of their schedule. Like, they are now getting into one of the toughest schedules of any team in the NFL right now. 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
0: Do you think it's got anything to do with the fact that maybe Jim Harbaugh and Mike McDaniel are a bad combination? And I say that because Harbaugh is always positive, always, you know, wakes up with an enthusiasm matched by no other, whatever his, you know, daily quote is to himself. And so you got that, and then you got Mike McDaniel, who sounds like a pothead. And I just wonder if that combination and that mix, you need a little red ass there. Like, you got to get somebody in there calling plays who's got a little bit of P&B going on. And it feels like that combination just is not working, you know. Little piss and vinegar, man. Ew, goes a long way.
1: I actually think they're probably more similar and work well together than you think. So,
0: I mean, the results
1: show. I'm not sure I co-sign on this.
0: The results show it. I mean, they look great. You know, through two games. I think they need some P&B in there. You know. And by the way, Lamar,
2: double down on it.
0: You mentioned, I double down because it leads to this. You mentioned Tom Brady, the Tom Brady effect there.
2: Yeah.
0: I mean, Tom Brady. Anything he touches turns into success. All right. The Raiders are now back. All right. They've taken over SoCal yet again. Mm-hmm. They're, you know, in the division race with the Kansas City Chiefs. Mm-hmm. And then, you know, he drops an S-bomb while Jaden Daniels' arm, you know, goes in a direction it's not supposed to go on the broadcast. And then has this little gem yesterday while calling a Dak Prescott throw in the Cowboys-Commanders game.
4: Absolute piss missile up the sideline. Samer's still stinking in cover two.
0: Guy's dropping piss missile in the middle of a broadcast. Never heard that in my life.
2: Hey, look here, man. Media is changing.
0: It's amazing.
2: That's all I'm going to say. Media is changing. And you know what? Like, cats is smoking doobies on air and just, you know, casual about it. Just, you know, it's just a different day and age, man. That's all, you know, and you, hey, you know, you adapt and you adjust.
0: Now, when you guys were have called games before, have you ever, has the term piss missile ever been thought of?
2: I've like, never heard
0: the
2: of
0: time
2: that.
0: To use.
1: Oh, yeah. Throwing the football, for sure.
0: Yeah.
1: We've said that before.
0: Have you got,
1: hey, that's a rocket, it's a piss missile, that sort of thing.
0: but have you thought about doing it during a game, like while calling a game? Did that ever?
1: No, I try to keep, I don't care what the trend is, because trends to me fade over time and all that. Like decorum to me is timeless, classic. Like just there's no need for it. You know, like you can find other words to use. I feel like when you say stuff like that, you're looking for a reaction. Like you're looking for attention from it. And there can be some good, some bad. But I think one of the things that gets overlooked is like, dude, you're a role model. You start saying stuff like this. Kids start saying stuff like this. Like, is that how you want things to go? Is that how you want things to be? Like, I don't know. Like, that's a slippery slope for me.
0: Man, piss missile.
2: I've never heard of it. I've never heard that term? No.
1: Oh, yeah.
2: Never heard.
1: Jonas has used that like 10 times before. Not it's on our great. Show, but he uses it all the time.
0: It's great, man.
1: He'll call me and be like, Andy just hit a piss missile here. You know, whatever.
0: Oh, I got to send you that. I got one from yesterday.
1: Yeah, there you go. You. See?
0: Yeah. It was.
2: Got that is one, ridiculous.
0: Piss missile?
2: That is one of the most insanely ridiculous, unnecessary words or sayings I've ever heard in my entire life.
0: During a live broadcast of an NFL game. Yes.
2: Yeah, I don't. Just seems very inappropriate to me, but it's just me. I don't know. P missile.
0: I mean, and then you look at, you know, some of the, you know, the attire that broadcasters are wearing to games. It's just crazy, man, what's happening now. You know, just crazy how this whole thing has changed. So,
2: okay.
0: It is two pros and a cup of Joe here on Fox Sports Radio. LeVar Arrington, Brady Quinn, Jonas Knox with you. Coming up next here on this Football Recap Monday, upon further review, maybe people jump the gun on one quarterback in the NFL. We'll get into that for you right here on FSR.
2: Listen, people talk about giving 100% all the time, but here's the thing. You need the right partner beside you to make that happen, and that's why I like the Nissan Frontier. 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
20: For the most part, we're looking good this morning. 22 eastbound delays between Cedar Crest and 15th. Earlier accident westbound between 33 and 191 is clear. No problems on 78 or 309. We're accident-free on the turnpike. If you see a traffic problem, call their toll-free tip line, 855-ROAD-TIP. I'm Christy O'Brien.
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0: Two pros and a cup of Joe, Fox Sports Radio, LeVar Arrington, Brady Quinn, Jonas Knox with you here. Coming up in about 20 minutes from now, we are going to look ahead at the triumphant return of one of the all-time greats in the NFL. That'll be yours right here on FSR. By the way, we are brought to you in part by DraftKings. The wait is over. Football's here. So is DraftKings. 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Right now, use the promo code 2PROS to claim your special offer at DraftKings. Again, that's promo code 2PROS, the number 2, P-R-O-S at DraftKings. The crown is yours. I didn't even bother to look at what the results were from yesterday in our picks.
1: Why is that?
0: I don't know. I just got a bad feeling about it. Just got a bad feeling. I'm thinking to myself, yeah, probably not going the direction of a good week for me, who is, you know, sitting in first place. But, I mean, you know, things, lost that one. Yeah, it's just not great. Yeah. It's terrible. The Steelers are bad. I'm sorry. And them getting 5.5
1: I'll never
0: points
1: pick them again.
0: England, yeah, they're bad.
1: I'll never trust them again.
0: That's just a bad team. Bad team.
1: Yeah.
0: All right, so if I were to ask you guys right now, you're starting a franchise, you can pick one quarterback or the other.
2: Wait. LeVar, you picked the Steelers or Patriots? Because Patrick has you down for the Patriots.
1: Maybe I did. I don't ever remember. That's why I was asking Patty.
2: Here was the debate that after the first pick, because you had picked the Bears, that you had done four money lines. So the problem was Patty put you down for a money line with the Patriots, which obviously we don't do. We only do money lines for underdogs.
1: Right.
2: So that's where some of the confusion came in. So if that was the case and you money line the Steelers, then in this case, the record will look a lot worse this week.
0: So
1: I don't remember, to be honest.
2: I mean, Patty, you have the cut five. So you can research this, buddy.
3: Yeah, I can research that. I'll re-verify that. I'm a little gambling illiterate, so bear with me.
0: If that helps.
1: Well, yeah, I mean, well, you have all of theirs labeled with their, you know, I just have money line. I don't know. I don't know, Q.
2: Yep.
1: I'm pretty certain I picked the Steelers, but I don't know. I don't remember.
0: Yeah, well,
2: we'll figure it out. But yeah, their offense seems to lack any sort of downfield passing game. And that's been the case now for a couple of years. You got a different head coach, different coordinator. There's one thing that's the same, and I think it points to kind of, I think, what Aaron Rodgers wants to do. I mean, the post-game comments lead me to think that, you know, he's frustrated with something that's going on, but ultimately he can change everything at the line of scrimmage like he always has.
1: I don't know, man. Don't look good. I'll tell you that. And then it's an awkward moment to me was created because now you got Tomlin who is, you know, in the media now. And it's like he's, you know, he had to talk about it. You know what I mean? Like, it's the Steelers. Like, what do you think about the Steelers? You know,
0: it felt like he was talking about his team from last year.
1: Yes.
0: It did. It was probably the easiest segment he's done as a broadcaster. He's like, I remember this, just like a post-game press conference.
1: Stupid. What's wrong with you, babe?
0: By the way, here was the Rodgers comments post-game.
4: I mean, a game like today where there wasn't a lot of flow to it, we need to be better, and it starts with me at, like, making sure Mike knows what's working, what's not working, our coaches know, and so we can call stuff that, you know, we feel like has a better chance.
0: So, just got to let them know,
1: well,
0: there
1: man. There you go.
0: Yeah.
1: That's all.
0: Let them know what's working, let them know what's not working, and go from there. The offense isn't working. It hasn't worked for quite some time. It's the same rinse and repeat Steelers team we've seen for a decade now. It's just, if they get to the playoffs, they'll lose in the first round, and it just is what it is. Like, that's where they're at. So, all right. I got to ask you this. You guys are starting a franchise right now. You got to pick one of these quarterbacks. CJ Stroud or Bryce Young? Who you got?
2: Ooh,
1: that's a hard one.
0: No, it ain't.
2: Yeah. I mean, Bryce Young looks to be the better quarterback as we currently sit right now.
1: No, it ain't.
2: The problem is CJ Stroud still has more kind of upside ability, you know?
1: I would agree with that. I feel like that is a hard question to answer. It really is. And listen, looking at where these guys are right now, I feel like Houston can be the team that I think they can be. Man, all right, just to answer the question, I'm going to go C.J. Stroud. I ain't going to noodle it. I'll go C.J. Stroud.
5: I think it's Bryce Young, and I don't think it's particularly close right now. Just based on what we're seeing and based on what we've seen over the past couple of years, like the C.J. Stroud conversation, and it's been going on for a little while now, has kind of, I guess, taken center stage more so than what's happening in Carolina, where Dave Canales was brought in. There was a thought that Bryce Young was a bust as the number one pick of the draft, that they made a mistake, should have taken the guy who went number two in C.J. Stroud instead of Bryce Young. You know, Frank Reich was out after 11, 12 games, whatever the number of games he got there. Andy Dalton's the starting quarterback. Andy Dalton gets in a car accident. Bryce Young gets the start because Andy Dalton's banged up and has never looked back since. And it just seems like he's getting better and better and better. And I think Dave Canales deserves a lot of credit, but he's been fantastic, man. And I think he's been better than C.J. Stroud for a good little while now. I mean, maybe not a better defense, better organization, but he's been really, really good. And it's just, it's one of those things to where.
1: So you're taking Bryce Young
5: right now,
1: to start
5: 100%. Yep, 100%.
1: Yeah, I don't know about that.
5: But I think
2: I'll say this much about him. As they've continued to build around him, he's gotten better and better and better. And each year he's improved. And so I think, look, there's some limitations, you know, comparatively speaking with what both those two can do. Cause I don't know that, you know, Bryce Young's had a season that you would say, I mean, would you say last year was comparable to CJ Stroud's rookie year? I mean, what's the high watermark for CJ Stroud?
5: It's that rookie season.
2: I mean, that's ultimately what you're comparing the two between. And it feels like they're headed in two different directions. Again, a lot of football left to be played though. You know, I don't want to overreact. I think if there's an issue with a lot of, you know, the media days, it's like we have to overreact to everything week by week and it's only gotten worse. You know, I'd like to be a little more measured. I mean, it's definitely put an impact with some of my picks going haywire and not working out. Well, yeah. I'm just saying. All right. There was some spite picks in college football and it did not work out for me. Mm. And I've got to go back to the drawing board.
5: Well,
2: okay?
5: I mean, listen, blame Texas A&M. That's just like, no, I don't think anybody saw that result going the way that it went. I mean,
2: by the way, respect to Mike Elko, who just absolutely owned it in the post game press conference. Like that was as good of a post game press conference home loss as you will see a head coach have in it. Putting it all on him, putting it all on the team, not taking away from what Kentucky did, the whole thing. It was very, very well done.
5: Hmm. I mean, now, is this going to deter you from making picks for this week's Quinn's Wins?
2: Of course not. No, yeah. We listen, go right back to
5: yeah,
2: it.
5: You just get right back on the horse, man.
2: Yeah. Yeah.
5: You can't let this stuff bother you. Yeah. I'd also say this. You know, the Denver Broncos get back on track and take care of the Jacksonville Jaguars yesterday. All right. So yeah. I would, you know, that was a big one for Knox Locks, you know, had the awful Pittsburgh Steelers, but needed the Broncos to come through and they did. They delivered yesterday. So that was good to see. And
2: yeah, by the way, if you're wondering what our current standings are here in week two, bit of a tight race. We've got an audit that's needed for obviously LeVar's situation, given Patty's novice knowledge of betting. But he's at 500 so far. If this stays true, if not, LeVar is going in a different direction quick.
1: I think I'm in a different direction because I'm pretty certain I chose the Steelers.
2: Okay. I will make the change like now. And then Patty can, you money line them, right?
1: I believe it was a money line. Them.
2: Yeah. Yeah, that's not good.
5: I mean, why? It seems like Brady is doubting the credibility of Patty. and being able to keep track of these picks. And I don't know why it's not
2: there's been a couple instances through 2 weeks so far.
5: I mean, I would argue there's been a couple instances for any producer that's been keeping track of the,
2: over the past couple of years.
5: So it does.
2: Yeah. There were some rounding errors and, simple addition errors, but yeah, that's always been a constant in our show. Jonas at, so LeVar's at 2-5. So far with one to play. And tonight, LeVar, you've got, okay, what happened here? You've got the Giants money line. However,
1: that's right.
2: You've got typed in Jonas.
3: Cause he said Jonas money line. He literally did. I said, I'm going to write it that way.
5: Well, I don't think that he.
2: Oh, yeah. Yeah. What? Just for the sake of confusion here, Patty, let's just try to be on the up and up.
3: You know it, fair.
2: Okay. So, LeVar at 2-5 on the week, Jonas at 3-2, and yeah. And then I'm doing okay too. So
5: yeah. See, it's not all that bad.
2: But big one tonight, LeVar's got, well, I'm 5-1. LeVar, you've got the Giants money line.
1: Probably 5-1.
2: Jonas and I have the Rams laying 7 points.
5: What? What was that?
1: 5-1. 5-1.
2: I wasn't trying to gloat, just trying to throw it out there. I mean, yeah, definitely,
6: you were.
2: It'll definitely change the outcome of the season already.
1: 5-1. I mean, that's a nice week.
5: That Vikings money line was a big one.
2: That was big.
5: Yeah.
1: I couldn't believe he called it.
2: Well, sometimes you got to fade Jonas. Yeah, sometimes you got to fade Jonas.
5: See, that's the difference between Brady and I, is that I'm in support of Quinn's wins. I'm rooting for him. It's top of mind. I'm thinking about it. Brady wants me to fail, and he wants to be the opposite of me, to watch me fail. And
2: yeah, but you're also one of those people that when you do, it's way more entertaining for all involved. Like, we all have friends like that where you want to see them get upset. You want to see their emotions come out because they do something crazy or wild or like entertaining to see.
1: Right.
2: That's Jonas. Like, no one wants to see Jonas win. It's way more fun to hear his visceral reaction when he loses.
5: Yeah, but I don't get mad about losing anymore. It happens so much, and I've seen such awful things happen in games that I've bet on that now I just expect it's impending doom. I'm expecting that to happen. Like, oh,
1: what is wrong with you, bro?
5: Of course that happened.
2: This is what makes him great, right? Impending doom.
1: What's wrong with you?
5: It's just, but if you've been down this road this many times.
1: MP bomb. Come on, man.
2: Oh, yeah. Yeah.
1: Come on, man. Oh. And it was like an
2: American one to me. By the way, his swing is pure.
1: It's nice. Yeah, it's nice.
2: His hands are so quiet and then he just kind of steps and turns through. Very good swing.
5: You should see his little routine where he taps the bat and then twirls it before he gets into his ready position.
1: I mean, that's all that time you be spending with him. I mean,
5: there's nothing else to do.
2: Well, the genetics come from the mom's side, though. I mean, we know that. That's science.
1: Well, I'm
2: just saying that's science.
1: Thus the caption on the video.
2: Yes, that's true.
5: Hey, you know, it was proper representation there. But by the way, for anybody wondering what we're referencing, I would be some stuff that we can't say on the air. So that's
1: what, unless you're Tom Brady.
5: Listen, but LeVar's right. I mean, the game has changed. I mean, you know, Nick Wright was drinking a Labatt Blue on set with First Things First on FS1 the other day. Pat McAfee's, got the hippie lettuce going.
1: I mean, was that real or was that AI? I just don't know what's real and what's AI anymore, man.
5: What, Pat McAfee's pot?
1: Yes.
5: I'm pretty sure that was real.
1: That was real?
5: Yeah. Fairly certain that was real.
1: So.
2: Here's what gets distorted. Was it on YouTube or was it on actual television? Because sometimes, that show bleeds over onto something else. I mean, but
1: does that matter? Would you it say does that certain matter?
2: People. It does to certain people.
5: I think it was ESPN. Like, they went to him on ESPN.
2: Positive?
5: And, yeah, I think so.
2: All right.
5: Yeah.
2: All right.
5: So.
1: Either way, that is a very, very bold move for mankind. A bold step for mankind. I mean, Barnsley and Steve Jack, they got it moving. They named the whole show after that. But now Pat McAfee, whew, that's He took it to a whole nother level, man. I mean, that's a whole nother level of it.
5: You know, and then, I mean, it's gotten to the point to where now you've got, you know, respected broadcasters, you know, eating shepherd's pie on the desk, you know.
1: I mean, go figure. Why can't we? That was the riskiest one of them all. I agree with you. Honestly, if you ask me that, I mean, talk about trying to make a statement. Like, I'm really going to do this.
5: Why can't
1: you? You're sending out that message. Like, I'm the shepherd.
5: I mean, you know, washing down with tea afterwards. Like, why can't we respect the craft? You know, respect the business. I'm with you.
1: Well, you know, I'll tell you what I respect, Jonas Knox.
5: What's that?
1: Truck that knows how to steal truck.
5: Oh, no idea.
1: You didn't? Well, if you were wondering. If you were wondering, I felt like that was a setup.
5: That wasn't a setup, no.
1: Okay, all right.
5: No, just, yeah.
1: Because I didn't see it on my rundown, but if you wanted me to do it, I have no problem doing it.
5: No, I would never. Okay. No, listen, that was just.
1: You saw how quiet he got, though, the shepherd of the pies. You know what I mean? Like,
5: by the way, was there.
2: I'm not really sure what the hell is going on right now.
5: Was there mashed potatoes on the shepherd pie? Like,
2: yeah, on top.
5: Oh, God, so
1: did it
5: good.
1: Have peas?
2: It's well done.
5: Oh yeah.
2: I don't remember. They might have been in there. Honestly,
5: carrots, meat.
2: I was trying to just not to spill it anywhere and just kind of enjoying it.
1: Just spill it in your mouth. Yeah. Nice.
2: That was a little aggressive. All right.
1: We're just talking about a shepherd's pie.
5: It is two pros and a cup of Joe here on Fox Sports Radio. LeVar Arrington, Brady Quinn, Jonas Knox with you. Coming up next. We are going to take a look at the return of one of the all-time greats in the NFL, and that's yours here on FSR.
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13: For the most part, we're looking good this morning. Some delays, 22 eastbound around 15th Street. No problems on 78 or 309. We're looking good on the turnpike. If you see a traffic problem, call our toll-free tip line, 855-ROAD-TIP. I'm Christy O'Brien.
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3: 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Fox Sports Radio, LeVar Arrington, Brady Quinn, Jonas Knox with the air. We're going to be back on the air coming up tomorrow, same time, same place, 6 a.m. Eastern time, 3 o'clock Pacific. Pete Prisco's going to stop by. You know, he'll have a red ass about something in the NFL. 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Today's pod will be posted. Be sure to follow it. Rated 5 stars. 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You'll find today's full show and a best of version posted right after we get off the air. So we talked about Monday Night Football coming up later on tonight. Giants at Rams. At the time that we made the pick, I believe the Rams were a 7-point favorite. Is that correct? That's from my understanding, that was the line. The line has dropped. So LA is now a 6.5-point favorite, courtesy of DraftKings. I mean, based on that new information, do we want to, maybe remake the pick? Give us a little hook, a little half point?
4: I don't think that's how it works, buddy.
3: Why not?
4: We locked in when we locked in, and that was what we have to deal with, pal.
3: Well, listen, I don't know what kind of gambling operation you're running, but
4: I mean, LeVar, you're on the other side of this one. I assume you're okay with this?
5: No, I'm fine. I'm fine. I don't, you know, whatever it's going to be is what it's going to be. Let it ride.
3: Huh? What happened?
4: It's just Patty.
3: What did you, Patty what did he Patty. Do? What did he do?
4: Yes. Yeah. He's already changing the lines. We do it when we pick Patty. When we pick, we have to hold ourselves accountable to it.
5: Why did he laugh like that, though?
6: I got caught in the cookie jar.
5: Whoa.
3: Right. Well, so
4: that he did.
3: It is the return of Aaron Donald. He'll be back tonight. I would expect probably going to be on a snap count. What would you guess his return to action looks like later on tonight on Monday Night Football?
4: I think he'll be impressive. I think, you know, they're not going to probably pay as much attention in regards to the game plan until they see what kind of shape he's in, how much he's out there, how disruptive he is. That'd be my guess if I was the Giants coaching staff. You know, and it's no disrespect to him. It's just he's been out of the league for a little while. You want to see what you have in him first. And then once if he proves to be as dominant as he once was, different story, then you adjust. But that, you know, that wouldn't be my initial thought on this game plan.
3: I wonder if
5: I wouldn't anticipate seeing too much from him in terms of like being good to even great. I think that's going to take a little bit of time, but I do think that he has the potential to definitely, come out and be productive. I don't necessarily expect that or anticipate that tonight.
3: You think Cam Scataboo is gonna welcome him back in the hole? And go, he's already talking about it. Said, hey, if I need to pick up a yard, I got to pick up a yard. Like, if
5: I love
3: meet him there, like, then that's the way this is going to go.
5: There's nothing wrong with that.
3: I can't imagine the Rams would come out and look the way they did in Australia. Like, the one thing about the Rams is that there's a couple of games each year that they'll lose and you look at and go, how did they lose that game? Like, what happened? Like, it's been the same thing with Sean McVay and these Sean McVay Rams teams. There's always some games that they lose and you go, I don't get it. There was a short week game they lost to the Niners when the Niners were all banged up last year. The game against the Seahawks in which they had that lead and gagged it away and Seattle never looked back and never lost a game afterwards. Mm-hmm. There's always a game like that for the Rams, at least a couple during the course of a year, but they seemingly always bounce back. Like I would be surprised if they didn't bounce back in a big way later on tonight. So. If you do have the Rams, 6.5 or 7.
4: Points there, buddy.
3: Yeah. You're feeling confident about things. So.
5: Okay.
3: We'll see how it plays out, you know. And, it'll be on full display. Joe Buck with his, brand new $100 million contract or whatever he got. So.
5: How about that? Yeah. Congratulations, my guy.
3: Yeah.

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5: 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Some delays, 22 eastbound around 15th Street. No problems on 78 or 309. We're looking good on the Turnpike. 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
10: Hope you had a great weekend, everybody. Gang's not all here. Fritzy has the day off observing the Jewish holiday. Dylan is here. Marvin, Paulie up front, and yours truly. What was that look for, Dylan?
11: I missed the boat on also observing the Jewish holiday. And you know.
10: I don't know if Todd would always say, well, my rabbi could be watching the show, so I have to take the day off. I said, no, take the day off. Don't worry about if your rabbi is watching you. Yes, Paul.
12: Wouldn't the rabbi be in big trouble for watching a show on this day?
10: Well, no, you just fast. You're still, I think you're still allowed to watch TV.
12: Oh, I didn't know.
10: Yeah. Is that right, Dylan? I'm not sure. Are you sure?
11: I think you're good. I think Saturday, technically, if depending on how strict your observations.
10: You don't have to go into detail.
11: You can't use electricity.
10: I just wanted to know about Monday. That's all, because Todd took today off. Never mind. Welcome to the program, as we always do every Monday. Best and worst of the weekend. Well, what you saw that you liked, you didn't like. Giants at the Rams coming up tonight. Not sure about Aaron Donald. In fact, it felt like it was trending that he might not play in this game. The Giants are 6.5-point underdogs. 877-3DP-SHOW. 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Play of the day, poll question, stat of the day, all of that forthcoming. Louis Riddick, he was on the call with Clemson, North Carolina. Our good buddy from the mothership will stop by. And the great analyst from CBS, Rick Neuheisel, a little bit later on as we look back on some of the wild and wacky moments in college football. As far as the NFL, you got Caleb Williams and Jaden Daniels injured. It looked like Jaden Daniels will be out for quite some time. Caleb Williams with a hamstring. We'll wait for an update this morning. A couple of surprises yesterday, and we talked about this on Friday. I thought the Jets were going to beat the Packers. The Jets should have beaten the Packers. The Jets learned clock management. They beat the Packers. I thought that Tennessee was going to win. I thought Tennessee was going to beat the Eagles. They should have, but they didn't. And then you start to look at some of these other games. We did the one, what if? What if the Raiders beat the Chargers? Well, they did. I don't know what we think about the Raiders. I don't know what we think about the Chargers. I don't know what this is going to be like 10 weeks from now when we look back and we go, can you believe either Chargers lost or the Raiders won? But, you know, I got to give Clint Kubiak, he's the new head coach of the Raiders. I got to give him credit here because that offense, they're averaging 26.5 points per game. Kirk Cousins tied for the league lead in touchdown passes with 6. And if I said Trey Tucker, Jalen Naylor, and Jack Beck, you would say what? The top wide receivers for the Raiders. They don't even have Brock Bowers there. But they ended up winning that game. Now, let's look at the Chargers. I love looking at the Chargers. They lost to the Raiders and Cardinals, the combined score 52-28. So no defense, very little offense. And keep in mind, the Chargers' next 7 games at the Bills, at the Seahawks, they get a breather hosting the Broncos, at the Chiefs, the home game-ish with the Rams, then they have the Texans, and then they're at the Ravens. It's a distinct possibility they could have maybe 2 wins out of that grouping. Maybe. But that's 7 games. Now, if you're 2-7, 2-9, boy, then we're going into deep, deep trouble. And this was supposed to be that different year with, you know, Justin Herbert and Mike McDaniel and the offense and the tackles are healthy and, okay, what about the defense? That is probably more surprising. But watching the Chargers be the Chargers. And give credit to the Raiders. Yeah. The Raiders were a better team. The Cardinals were a better team. You know, the Packers with an ugly win. And I was trying to figure out if this had ever happened before. They had less than 200 total yards. They had over 100 penalty yards. They had a negative turnover margin. Before that game, teams with those numbers were 0-44 dating back to 1941. Stat of the day. Stat of the day brought to you by Panini America. Saints over the Ravens. That was a great finish. The Browns over the Buccaneers. I said to Deshaun Watson through the radio show and TV show, hey, just shut up. Don't play a victim. You don't have to throw for 400 yards. Throw for 200 and 2 touchdowns, not, you know, 400 yards and 5 touchdowns. He threw for 200 yards and 2 touchdowns, and he played well. That's it. That's all you have to do. Don't go to a press conference, you know, oh, woe is me. Go in there and play good football. That's what you're paid to do. You're not paid to be a spokesperson, because if you are, you're going to get fired from that. You're not very good at it. But they won the game. That's one of those, Baker Mayfield, what are you doing? You got to win that game, especially against the Browns after you took a shot at them. That's a pride game. But the Browns ended up getting the win. Good for them. The Falcons are who we thought they are. And congratulations to Tua Tagovailoa. He's actually helping 2 teams compete for the number 1 pick. So you had the not playing for the Falcons and that massive dead cap hit with the Dolphins. This is a stat of the day, almost stat of the year, it feels like. Through 2 games, the Falcons haven't run a play in the red zone. They haven't run a play in the red zone. Every other team has done it at least 3 times. And also, if you're a TV executive and you're looking at your schedule, how about the Falcons in prime time three consecutive weeks. Oh. Thursday night football with the Packers, Monday night football with the Saints, Sunday night football with the Ravens. Who has it better than we do? Everybody.
12: A lot of people. Ugly.
10: Yeah. All right.
12: Oh, jeez.
10: So we'll get phone calls coming up. Poll options there. Dylan, what do you have for me today?
11: Well, we were talking Chargers already, so may as well get this out of the way. Is the Chargers starting out 0-2 surprising or just Charger things? Because if you told everyone, if you told the Chargers at the beginning of the year they'd be starting with the Cardinals and the Raiders, that's about as friendly as it could get on paper, and thus far it looks not great.
10: Well, those are the teams that had, what, the first and third pick overall in the draft, so they were terrible. They earned the right to get those picks because they were bad. And you're losing home games. I mean, and the fact you got that schedule coming up, I mean, that's the real, whew. You thought, okay, you can kind of mail it in and get two wins. Now you got a gauntlet that is like nobody else in the NFL, it feels like. What other poll questions do you have?
11: Well, and I don't want to sell him down the river in case he's not supposed to be using electricity today, but I did get one from Todd that I actually think is pretty good. Over the weekend, not including NC State, you had that game. What happened, dude? So we got Jaguars, Jets, Titans, and UNC.
10: Well, the North Carolina State game trumps all of them. That to me is almost fireable. That you, all you have to do is take a safety. You win the game. And we'll talk to Rick Neuheisel about that. But, you know, teams practice that. But do they really practice against a defense that's trying to knock the ball out of your hands? I don't know what the probability odds were. There might not have been any odds in your favor for Vandy to win that game. But they somehow found a way. NC State lost that game. I think Vandy just played football and NC State just played stupid. But, yeah, they're... You know, the Jets' clock management, it's just like, oh, you can win this game. Green Bay's not good right now. But what other poll questions?
11: Well, after week two, I know everything about my team. I'm still figuring them out. I have no clue, or who cares? The season is over, which could also be a Chargers one as well.
10: Well, I'm looking at the Vikings. I don't know how good they are. They have Kyler Murray, now Carson Wentz, and they're winning. The Bears situation with the greatest offense in NFL history, and then you get shut down week two. Was that a 56-point differential? But I'm not quite sure. You know, Cincinnati's the one I think that's really intriguing because we talked about if they get a middle-of-the-road defense, they are going to be a playoff team and a dangerous playoff team. And they've proven to be exactly that. Yeah, Paul.
12: Yeah, right now the Bengals have the 8th-ranked defense in football and the 11th-ranked offense. Only 2 weeks, but that is, they haven't had a top-10 defense in 5 years.
10: Well, they spent the money. They brought in Dexter Lawrence, and, you know, the fact that, Houston, you have a problem.
12: Oh, jeez.
10: Because that's two home losses. Granted, quality opponents, probably playoff teams. But I think it's, how did you lose? Where did you lose? Anything good come out of this? Here are the Texans. I think they threw it 56 times, 55, 56 times. They had 6 points. And the defense, okay, you give up 20 points, but you're at home. And I think that's the surprising part is they're not good on either side of the ball right now. And they're supposed to be a Super Bowl contender, not a playoff contender. All right, we'll settle on our poll question here, at least for the first hour of the program. 877-3DP-SHOW, email address, dp@danpatrick.com, Twitter handle at DP Show. I think the LSU-Ole Miss game lived up to the hype. It was an event. And the difference with college football and the NFL is this is a story that kind of captures the entire campus. I mean, Oxford, Mississippi has 27,000 people, but they filled that stadium, and they were waiting for LSU. LSU a favorite going into that game, and you know, here's Lane Kiffin on taking a shot at the fans in Oxford, Mississippi.
13: I think you walk into a storm, you know, like that's what happens a lot of times in these games. You see it all the time with going buzzsaw. You walk in, it's a build up, you know, the stadium was full, you know, an hour early. So I guess I had to leave to get him to do that. So you're welcome.
10: You know, he's not a in-your-face yelling at you when he's coaching, and I despise that. When coaches want you to be able to comport yourself, but they're the ones that lose their blank. Lane is not that way. You could see where he was kind of crestfallen there at the very end of the game. But Trinidad Chambliss, I think this is his sixth year. And you know, after that game, people were going, he could be the number one pick in the draft. I wonder if they said that last year that he would have come out. I thought he was going to come out. But, man, is he good. And he was a difference maker. Sam Levitt did not play well. Maybe he's actually hurt. But give credit, Ole Miss, that environment. And Lane Kiffin came in and, you know, exit with a loss. Yeah, Paul?
12: Chambliss was sixth in the Heisman odds on Friday. He is now number one in the Heisman odds. The other thing that stuck out about that, Dan, it felt like an all-day affair. Lane Kiffin actually went on College Game Day. He did it remotely from, like, a ballroom. But as soon as his face came on the screen, the Ole Miss fans started chanting some outlandish stuff.
10: And you would think after that win, Ole Miss, like, okay, man, maybe they're going to be back in the title chase. They're a three-point underdog at Florida coming up this weekend after knocking off LSU. So what do I know? Yes, Marvin.
14: Yeah, I call the SEC like the WWE. Lane Kiffin is like Bobby the Brain Heenan, like one of those bad guy managers that are always riling up the opposing crowd.
10: All right, we'll get to your phone calls. First hour, best and worst of the weekend, what you saw that you liked, you didn't like. We're back after this. Dan Patrick Show. 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
3: Get to your phone calls coming up. Best and worst of the weekend. 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The worst loss this weekend. Dylan, our start with you. What one stands out?
13: I got to go with the Falcons, I think. You put up 3 points. You know, obviously, you're in flux at the quarterback position, but you have a lot of talent on the offense, and they are just, I don't know.
3: But the fact that they don't have a play in the red zone through two games, and then they're on prime time the next 3 weeks. So you got Thursday night against the Packers, Monday night against the Saints, Sunday night against the Ravens. How about you, Marvin? 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
14: 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The Tampa Bay Buccaneers losing to the Browns at home. Awful loss.
3: Yeah. Paulie?
15: Yeah, that was going to be mine, so I'll pivot to North Carolina's up well on Clemson, and then they have the rain delay. If UNC can win that game, they're 3-0, they get a week off, and they host Notre Dame, and all this topic would be on the field instead of off the field for them.
3: Yeah, you can win your way out of it, at least right now, it feels like, for Belichick, and that would have been a huge win. You win there, come back home. You got an extra week to prepare for Notre Dame, and maybe something magical could happen. But there's a few of them. I mean, the Bears losing and then losing Caleb Williams. Washington losing and losing Jaden Daniels. And Jaden Daniels is going to be out for a while. We'll still wait for an update on Caleb Williams. Chiefs held off the Colts last night, and there was a moment there, fourth down, and Shane Steichen, I think with 4:50 to go in overtime. And Chris Collinsworth even said in the moment, look, do you want to take a shot at this? Because you got the game. You got the game in your hands. You can hold on to the ball. If not, you're going to give up the ball to that guy. And once that guy got the ball, it was over. And I think that's the big difference here with what, you know, Shane Steichen, the Colts head coach, and the Colts hung in there, played pretty well. Here is the Colts head coach on that fourth down call in overtime.
16: Yeah, I was trying to finish the game with JT with the ball in his hands. Obviously, he ran it there on first down, ran it again on second down. Then we got to a third and, you know, long, whatever. They knocked us back there, threw it. And then Daniel scrambled there on the one, right on the sidelines, got hit pretty close there. And then it was fourth and eight, had a play called, had to love the look, you know, to run it there. And if not, obviously, we took the delay game there and kicked the field goal to tie it.
3: Yeah, and then Kansas City won it with Harrison Butker, a 40-yard field goal. You just, I never want that guy. It doesn't matter the sport. The best player is not going to beat me. And if I can help, you know, I'll go for it. I'm on the road, I'm going to go for it. And I'm not going to go, let's play conservative. We, you know, we're at home. You can't let that guy have the ball. Because, and you saw a big night out of Kelsey. I mean, they played pretty well. And they look like they are a playoff, quality playoff team. But Patrick Mahomes, I can't let him beat me. And they had their opportunity. Yeah, Paul.
15: I'm not even a Colts fan, but I see Daniel Jones go to the line. I'm like, they're going for it. Good for them. Yeah. Make something happen. Take down a beast on national TV. And then you see Shane Steichen when he sees the play call. He's like, no, don't do it. He's doing like the cut sign. Like, let's bail.
3: Red in Georgia leads us off. Hi, Red. What do you have for me today?
17: Hey, Danny, thanks for taking the call, man. Hey, Danny, listen, man. I like Patrick Mahomes. He played great last night. But I am tired of Chris Collinsworth gushing over every freaking pass. He just dumped it off, check down, Chris. It's not the greatest throw you ever seen. beat. And Dan, when you get him on your show, you got to let him know. He got to stop this. It's painful to the ears. And, man, let's face it, man. Kenneth Walker is playing a big difference in this Kansas City offense because that deep ball wasn't there last year. And Kenneth Walker is making it easy for Patrick Mahomes to step up in the pocket and make that deep throw. And every play, every throw. Thanks for taking the call, Danny.
3: You're welcome, Red. You're welcome. Chris, I think, likes Patrick Mahomes more than he does his children.
15: Oh, yeah.
3: Yeah. I mean, I think that's safe to say. And he's got nice kids, but I just think he really likes Patrick Mahomes. Almost to the point where you go, I'm always waiting for him to criticize Mahomes. I know he's going to say nice things about Mahomes, and it's easy to say nice things about Mahomes, but there are moments where you go, come on, Chris. When you get this, there's no other quarterback who could do that. I'm like, yeah, there are. There are probably a lot of other quarterbacks that could make that pass. I've never seen somebody do that before. You have. But, yes, there is a fanboy, probably in all of us, where we have a certain player, certain team, and we fanboy over them. Chris in Syracuse. Hi, Chris. What do you have for me today?
11: Hey, thanks, Dan. Got a best and worst for you. Worst, the way NC State lost on Saturday, fumbling in the end zone, just unthinkable. And Vanderbilt gets a gift win, and for betters on Vandy, get a gift cover as well. And my best, Ole Miss getting the win Saturday. Gutsy move going for two, and those extra couple inches on those Guardian helmets came in handy for Ole Miss on that interception off a helmet in the end zone to stop LSU and preserve the win. And for Lane Kiffin, going back to Oxford, had to be like Buckner going back to Shea. But he was pretty classy in the postgame presser. Yeah, this loss puts a lot of pressure on Kiffin and LSU next Saturday to get a win at home versus a hungry Texas A&M team who's coming off a tough loss to Kentucky. And the best to the state of Mississippi as a whole. Ole Miss and Mississippi State both look great. And so far, the two best quarterbacks in the SEC may be both out of the state of Mississippi. I know Texas fans may disagree, but you certainly can make a strong argument for it.
3: Thank you, Chris. Kamario Taylor, he is a star. He looks like a star, and he's Mississippi State's quarterback. He's being compared to Cam Newton, probably because of his size and athleticism, but he is a problem. He's going to be a problem. Buddha in San Francisco. Hi, Buddha. What do you have for me?
18: What up, DP? Happy Monday, boys. Dan, let Red preach, man. Just living my best life out here, DP. Dodgers sweeping, Niners 2-0, and the whole Lane Kiffin dynamic was fascinating, man. Worst loss this weekend. Congratulations goes to the Browns, with, you know, in my opinion, who beat Baker and the Bucks. And it reminded me, Dan, do you remember when Dabo Sweeney literally called Deshaun Watson the Michael Jordan of football? Perhaps you have heard of him. And NC State literally had a 99% chance to win yesterday, and then we all saw what happened. But best of the weekend, DP. Gus and LA and I getting to watch the San Francisco Giants Nation simultaneously whine in our respective cities while the Dodgers sweeping them. It's just sad because they've just been irrelevant for several years now. But also me and Marvin's Niners didn't suffer any rest disadvantage from their trip down under, mollywhopping Miami yesterday. That was awesome. And worst of the weekend, Dan, Caleb Williams, man. I felt bad for Pauly. Like, I feel like he was just starting to believe. But the real worst is Chargers, DP. All their chargery ways, not good.
3: Good. Gus in L.A. Hi, Gus. What do you have for me today?
19: Good morning, Mr. Patrick. Hope you and the boys had a great weekend. My boy Buddha touched on it, man. My Dodgers looking like they're right in the ship at the right time. Even Kyle Tucker coming around swinging the bat very well. Worst of the weekend, and I feel like I'm going to be saying this for quite a few weekends, my Pittsburgh Steelers. Dear God, I do not know what the hell's wrong with them, but it's bad. It's getting worse. And then kind of the sad of the weekend, Deion Sanders. He's now 18-22 overall at Colorado, especially getting stomped by Northwestern. You boys have a great week.
3: Thank you, Gus. And I said, I think last week, hey, could you see if Deion has a really good season, he could end up at Florida State. Then I saw where Jimbo Fisher, they might be entertaining the idea of bringing Jimbo Fisher back. Now, are they still paying Jimbo Fisher?
15: Yeah, now you make him work for it.
3: Yeah, you could just say, all right, come back, but you're going to stay at your salary. But, man, oh, man, you're watching Florida State, and I thought, all right, okay. And then all of a sudden Alabama was like, no, we're going to act like Alabama here. But Deion, this is where I want all of his so-called celebrity friends to show up. Now he needs your support because you were riding the bandwagon. Hey, I'm going to be out there and I'm going to bathe in all this publicity. If you care about Deion, now's when you need to go out and show your support. Now is when he really needs it. Update the poll results if you can, Dylan. What are we going with first hour of the program?
13: Well, so far we've got, is the Chargers starting out 0-2 surprising or just Charger things? 70% say just Charger things. And not including NC State, you had that game. What happened, dude? Jaguars, yeah. Jets, Titans, or UNC? The Jets are actually leading UNC by a little bit with 39%.
3: They could have, like that, that's one of those, all right, we're the Jets. Let's not act like the Jets. Hey, let's actually act like a competitive team. You got to win that game. Like you forced Green Bay into a horrible performance. Win the game. Time management. Underrated aspect of the game. Yes, Dylan.
13: Yeah, the Jets actually kind of gave the Packers a gift there because everyone's not paying attention to just how bad the Packers won the game, but they still do not look great. And now they have the whole time management narrative with the Jets to sort of take the heat off them a little bit.
3: James in Virginia. Hi, James. What do you have for me?
20: Oh, thank you for taking my call, DP, Danettes. Happy Monday, man. Salute the Commanders. Big time, all the time, every time.
3: All you don't sound good. You do not sound good today.
20: Oh, I feel like I took a ball to the balls this morning, DP. it's a tough morning for all Washington fans, but I'll just start out for how the weekend unfolded, man. Kevin Jennings, 3 turnovers against Louisville this Saturday, man, including one going into the end zone as he was about to score, man. And I was really high on them and SMU. I was hoping they could pull it off. Secondly, man, I had a root for the Philadelphia Eagles yesterday because I picked them in my survivor pool. So I was riding or dying with them all the way. It was not a good feeling. Definitely got called out by some friends. And then 425 comes around, and I'm watching Jaden Daniels, the type of a talent that is face of the league, elite. My man was 11-16, 111 yards, a touchdown, 7 carries, 69 yards, pass rating of 103, leading Washington in for a score. And the most randomest, wildest act in life. Anybody, I don't care where you're at in life, you fall down, you're putting your hand behind you to stop your fall. And the craziestness to watch him dislocate his elbow, man. It was just a punch to the gut, man, for all Washington fans. And they took a lot of L's on the day with a lot of injuries. Holman, Kinlaw, Cosme at the end. But nothing bigger than Jaden Five, man, because that guy was set to have a great season this year, man. So hopefully he can bounce back, man. Always riding with the burgundy and gold. But it's going to be a tough stretch, man. It was going to be tough either way. But with Jaden Five, man, you felt like you had every chance to win the game, man. So thank you for letting me vent, DP. I really appreciate it. It was very therapeutic, man. I'm feeling a little bit better. Let's go, boys. Let's go. Clap it up.
3: That's James in Virginia. Lost his quarterback and perhaps his season. But, you know, they look good. He looked good. And it's one of those where, and Tom Brady's reaction, like he knew in the moment. It's like, oh, damn. Like that is bad. And you could see the elbow sticking out and just the pain of that. I thought that was going to be one of those back and forth shootouts. Hey, Dak Prescott looked really good. Passing Tony Romo on the all-time Cowboys list for touchdown passes. Yes, Paul.
15: Yeah, CeeDee Lamb, 8 for 153 and 2 touchdowns in that game.
3: Yeah. They're good. That's a really good offense. It still comes down to defense, but, you know, with Jaden Daniels now out of there, you know, we don't know how good the Giants are. We'll get a better indication tonight, but it feels like they're going to be one of those maybe 8-9, maybe a 9-8 season for them, but get a better indication against the Rams tonight. Yeah, Paul.
15: I don't know how many years we've had a 17-game season, but I still catch myself saying, you know, they could probably go 8-8 if all goes well. Yeah. I'm still saying that.
3: Watching the Steelers yesterday against the Patriots, and I thought, wow, this doesn't look good at all. Rodgers got roughed up there. I think they're an 8-9, 9-8 team. I think they're going to be average at best. I think the Bengals are going to be a playoff team. The Ravens losing to the Saints, and I said last week, everybody slobbers all over Shedeur Sanders out of that draft, and Tyler Shuck is the best quarterback. That kid's good. They go on the road and they beat the Ravens. Look back at the last, what, five or six games from last year. I'm not saying he's, you know, the second coming of Joe Burrow or Patrick Mahomes, but you got your guy. Like, I know people thought, boy, if the Saints end up with the number one pick, then they could get Arch Manning, and then he could be coming back to New Orleans. And Tyler Shuck is good. And you got him on the cheap right now. But Dylan, your Ravens, what happened?
0: I don't know. And that last scoring play at the goal line there, that the touchdown that wasn't, but I digress. There was a pretty egregious face mask that Roquan Smith had jumping over the line. The Ravens are, as a big favorite, have a pretty bad track record in recent history, which, and you know what? I ignored that and I still bet on them anyways.
3: Yeah, Paul.
15: So that last play by the Saints, Tyler Shuck is going for the quarterback sneak. He clearly didn't cross the goal line, but it's almost like, well, they were also face masking him. They'll just let him have it, I guess. It was a very weird one.
3: Yeah, because I'm watching, I go, that's not definitive, but it's just like, I don't know. We can't tell. Touchdown. I thought, boy, that seemed random. Yes, Dylan.
0: Yeah, it was a good jersey game for the Ravens.
3: All Ravens, strong helmets.
0: Yeah.
3: Like that. Marvin, as our fashion expert, what'd you think of the Ravens gear?
14: Oh, unbelievable. I think they have one of the more underrated uniform combos in the league.
3: Well, the problem I have is purple and black, and it's, you know, I need to differentiate between the two. I like the purple, but, you know, sometimes that, whether it's a dark blue or black that's in there, and it doesn't pop the way it should, but that helmet looked good. Yes, Bill.
0: You're a definition guy, is what you're saying. You need a clear distinction between the color palette of the jersey.
3: Or contrast.
0: Contrast, yes.
3: Yeah. You know, if the colors, you know, like the Falcons gets muted, there are certain uniforms that get muted. They don't pop, certainly on TV. Like the Cowboys yesterday, those white helmets, I thought they looked great. Marvin, wait, you got a problem with the Cowboys stuff?
14: No, I'm agreeing with you. I'm shaking my head.
3: Oh, okay.
14: Yes, yeah. Completely best uniforms I saw yesterday. Unbelievable.
3: Yeah, crisp. I liked it. Yeah, Paul.
15: Then we have teams that look great and play average, like the Chargers or UNC football. They look like winners. They play like C-.
3: All right. Yes, Marv.
14: The Ole Miss uniforms, underrated. Those.
3: Yeah.
14: That shade of blue, chef's kiss.
3: Yeah, I like it. Yeah, Paul.
15: It's so close to that Richard Petty classic blue color. It's not exactly that, but it's in that same southern tone.
3: It feels like it is a Richard Petty blue.
15: Which is a great blue. The king.
3: But I don't know, is that an official blue? Like, there's certain colors, like artists will have a color named after them. There's like a Bolt blue after an artist, but I don't know, it strikes me as Richard Petty's car, it would be Petty blue. Yeah, Paul.
15: Yeah, you're correct. According to Mopar, there is a Richard Petty blue for cars, as there should be, and it's been in business for decades now, and you could buy the exact color palette that he used on his car.
3: All right, we'll take a break. We have more phone calls coming up. Lewis Riddick was in the booth. He was helped broadcasting on the mothership, Clemson, North Carolina. We'll talk some football with him. And Rick Neuheisel on loan from CBS Sports will stop by as well. Take a break. Play of the day next. 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
14: The play.
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18: Check this out.
19: Bailey rolls toward the right. He waits. He waits. He is going to be sacked. Oh, it's a safety with one second.
20: One second.
19: Did they knock the football loose? Oh, goodness. basket. Miles Capers get the
15: touchdown. Touchdown.
19: Get the football.
15: Unbelievable.
19: Yes, sir. They knocked it loose. You've got to be kidding me. One of the most improbable finishes in the history of Vanderbilt football.
16: That was Vandy's only lead of the game. North Carolina State has not beaten an SEC team on the road since 1977. Bill Cowher might have been there in 1977. That's Vanderbilt Radio with your Play of the Day. 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Yes, Paul?
20: What's most wild about that ending with NC State is nobody's really watching that live nationally. There's so many other good games that are wrapping up. And then all of a sudden, in everyone's social media feed, this clip just happens and drops.
16: Trip in Vegas. Hi, Trip. What do you have for me?
21: Hey, good morning, DP. Always good to speak with y'all. I got a best worst and then a pet peeve follow-up. The best, hey, the Raiders, maybe we have a something going on. We'll see. We're headed to New Orleans this week, so we won't get too excited. My worst, my South Carolina Gamecocks. Well, first half, we looked like butt-kicking chickens. Second half, we turned into fried chicken. And then my pet peeve is, what is pre-boarding when you go on a plane? Do you get on before you get on? What, explain it. What is pre-boarding? Y'all have a good day.
16: All right. Thank you, Trip. I think there are special situations, like military gets to board before everybody else boards. Or if you have young children, then you get to pre-board. And then we get to board after that. If you're disabled and elderly, a wheelchair, that would be pre-boarding. But thank you, Trip. Thank you for the phone call. Jordan in Ohio. Hi, Jordan.
22: Hey, Dan, morning. Big fan of the Eagles. First off, go Birds. Victory Monday. You know, as a fan sitting here thinking, seeing the Cleveland Browns situation pan out, you know, what does a Browns fan actually want to have happen now? You know, normally your quarterback goes out, comes from behind, wins the game. You know, you want them to build on it. But, you know, the Browns fans have already decided, you know, for reasons that have nothing to do with football, that they don't want Watson being the face of their franchise. You know, does winning change anything?
16: I don't think it does. Now, if I was a Browns fan, I don't want Deshaun Watson as my quarterback. Unless he's a top five quarterback, then I can kind of

0: En garde!
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2: Win those games. It's like, if you're a Cardinal fan, a Raider fan, well, the Raiders already have their quarterback. But if you're a Cardinal fan, you're like, do we want to win? How many do we want to win? How many can we win and still get the number one pick in the draft? Yeah, Paul.
3: The Dolphins are doing it right. That's how you tank. You don't even come close to winning. You don't even flirt with winning.
2: But why bring in Malik? Why just have Quinn Ewers or whoever you want, just have anybody out there. But, you know, that's the only part of it. But I'm watching that game with the Niners, and I thought, okay, Niners, you've traveled around the world, and now you've got to travel to Miami. And you just realize Miami is terrible. Terrible. Yes, Dylan.
4: That was nice of the NFL to let them play the Dolphins after their big road trip, the 49ers. Also, if you're interested, the teams with the worst odds after week two to win the Super Bowl, the Dolphins take that crown at plus 100,000, followed by the Cardinals at 30,000, Titans at 30,000, Browns plus 25,000, Jets plus 20,000, and Falcons plus 15,000. Although I'd put the Falcons a little further down than some of those teams.
2: But it feels like Michael Penix Jr. III is going to get a chance to play here soon. I just don't know if they have a quarterback on their roster right now. And I thought Tua could come in and maybe they could replicate that Miami offense that he had when he first got there, and they foolishly gave him that contract extension. But I don't know if Michael Penix is going to be the answer there. They could be in the market for, you know, another quarterback here in the offseason. Robert in San Antonio. Hi, Robert. What do you have for me?
5: Hey, good morning, DP. Third time, long time, 5'10", 180. Before I give you best and the worst, just wanted to say I had the opportunity to see y'all when y'all came last time in San Antonio for the men's Final Four. I actually had an opportunity to take a shot to win tickets, and I bricked it. But still glad to have the opportunity to see y'all and meet y'all. Best of the weekend, going to be my Vikings going in Chicago handling business. I think it may be safe to say we have the best defense in the division. Worst of the weekend is going to be Caleb Williams and Baker Mayfield for sure. I don't know what's going on in Tampa. We have them next week. I hope he doesn't take it out on us.
2: All right. Thank you, Robert. Yeah, we love San Antonio. People were great. Had a great time down there. James in Iowa. Hi, James. What do you have for me?
6: Hey, good morning, guys. I had a best and a worst, and I had a real quick question for all of you. My best and the worst, unfortunately, is the same. The Browns won. Yay. But the Browns won. Boo. My question for you guys, though, is I was running across some new music to listen to this weekend, and I found a band that I really dug. I looked into them. I find out that they're AI, and I don't know how I feel about that.
2: What's the name?
6: Promptgenics. I mean, I absolutely love it, but everyone that I've asked, I was like, what do you think about an AI band? And they're like, I don't know. But I like them. I'm going to keep listening to them. But I kind of feel like I'm cheating on somebody a little bit. So I wanted your guys' opinion.
2: I have not heard an AI band. Yes, Paulie?
3: Yeah, this is confirmed. I looked up Promptgenics, one word. It's an AI-assisted music and visual prospect. No people.
2: Oh.
3: Well, at least your lead singer can't get busted for anything.
2: 1 hour in the books, two more to go on this Monday. Dylan, I believe, is going into the confessional. More of your phone calls as well. 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
0: Look, I love my grandkids. I think they're gorgeous, but nobody really cares.
12: Hosted by Dan Patrick and joined by his four radio children, the Danettes.
13: Allen looking for the end zone, and he's in! Beast has been released.
0: Josh Allen doesn't do it on his own. We make it seem like it's one guy against 11 guys on defense. He's incredible. But you do have maybe the most underrated player in the NFL in James Cook. He had 1,600 yards last year.
12: Broadcasting from the man cave.
0: And if he walked in here in his uniform, people wouldn't recognize it.
12: This is Dan Patrick.
0: Hour two on this Monday. Dan and the Danettes, Dan Patrick Show. We're down a man. Fritzy is off today observing the religious holiday. Dylan not observing. He is in the back row. Is your rabbi watching, Dylan?
14: I sure hope not. I sure hope he's never watching what I'm doing. But you know what? I show up to work, Dan. That's what I do.
0: I know. I know. You're the Cal Ripken.
14: That's a first.
0: Yeah. Yeah. Cal Ripken of the Jewish community. Congratulations. Quite a streak you have here. Marvin up front is here. Paulie, yours truly, and the backroom guys as well. Poll question from hour one. Let's finish that off and move on to hour two, Dylan.
14: Is the Chargers starting out 0-2 surprising or just Charger things? 68% say that's just Charger things. And not including NC State, you had that game. What happened, dude? Jaguars, Jets, Titans, UNC. Jets still edging out UNC with about 40%.
0: In the last 20 years, teams with the ball and the lead, final 10 seconds were 1,046-1. Now, after the NC State loss, they're 1,046-2.

0: stat of the day brought to you by Panini America, the official trading cards of the program. Sunday night, Mile High, Denver and the Rams. Primetime Sunday Night Football on NBC. 877-3DP Show. Operator Tyler is sitting by. He'll take your calls, best and worst of the weekend. What you saw that you liked, you didn't like. We say good morning if you're watching the program on Peacock or NBC Sports Now. You have the Giants, 6.5-point underdogs at the Rams coming up tonight. Still don't know about Aaron Donald. I saw Adam Schefter earlier this morning on the Mothership, and he talked about that it's trending towards Aaron Donald not playing in that game. The Rams, by the way, are still your Super Bowl favorites, followed by the Bills. So the Rams are plus 670. The Bills plus 780. Then it's the Ravens, despite the loss yesterday, plus 950. Then it's the Seahawks, Niners, and the Chiefs. I thought the Chiefs might be a little higher than that, but winning a couple of home games and doing so yesterday against the Colts in overtime. Last night, your MVP odds, Josh Allen with a big lead on Patrick Mahomes and Brock Purdy, followed closely by Lamar Jackson, Joe Burrow, and Dak Prescott. I would probably, if I was going to put a friendly wager on that, lean towards Joe Burrow. Feels like people want him to be MVP, or it's about time that you're the MVP. Dak Prescott looked good yesterday. Got the weapons there, and they were fortunate with the injury with Jaden Daniels that they didn't have to put up with him pretty much the rest of that game, or most of that game. But that's a game, you know, I thought that was going to be toe-to-toe. Last quarterback with the ball was going to win that game. And there were so many odd games over the weekend. I can say the Chargers are charging it up like they normally do, but I wouldn't be fair to Arizona and the Raiders, who played really well. Now, do I think the Chargers are a playoff-caliber team? They better be, because I heard all the excuses in the offseason of all the injuries. Now, you got a great play caller. You know, you got the tackles coming back. Jim Harbaugh, year three, Omarion Hampton. Like, okay, we got stuff. You paid some defensive players. Now, you lost your defensive coordinator, but I thought, all right, tough division. I didn't think the Raiders were going to be a tough out. And give credit to Kirk Cousins. Everybody, oh, you got to put in Mendoza. I'm like, no, you're not putting in Mendoza. There's no need to put him in there. And the fact he's got six touchdown passes, and Brock Bowers hasn't played yet. Now, maybe they have something, but I'm going to lean towards give credit to Kirk Cousins, which we rarely do, and Clint Kubiak, who was the play caller with Seattle and now the head coach with the Raiders. Poll question for hour two. What are you thinking about, Dylan?
1: Well, there was one Paulie and I were talking about in the break. Which team with some expectations this season will continue to disappoint? So who is the team that sort of, you know, not bottom of the barrel, kind of middle of the pack, or we thought could maybe make some noise? So far we've got the Falcons, the Steelers, the Chargers, and then we'll leave fourth option open.
0: So these are teams that we had hopes for that they are going to be who we thought they were?
1: Yeah, or like, so they've already disappointed 2 weeks in. Are they going to continue that disappointment or maybe kind of elevate to where we thought they could be?
0: Yeah, Paul.
2: Like Tampa and the Atlanta Falcons, they had moderate expectations. They're both 0-2. Will it continue to be that way for teams like that? Like the Rams, 0-1, will continue to be that way?
0: No, I don't think the Rams will continue to be that way. But for any team in the NFC South, like, you know, your guess is as good as mine. I think a lot of people sided with the Saints. I think the Commanders are not going to make the playoffs. Green Bay, I don't know. I thought they were going to lose that game going into that game. But, you know, you escaped. You played bad football and you won because the Jets did not have good clock management there. But there are certain teams where you go, okay, like the old thing, like the Texans. Do you think the Texans are going to be this bad? I can't imagine with that defense, you're not going to steal a couple of games just because you have a great defense. But if you're throwing the ball 56 times, now if you said one quarterback's going to throw it 56 times in that game, I would have said Joe Burrow. But, you know, keep this in mind with the Bengals. They did spend money. And they made the trade, Dexter Lawrence, for the 10th pick overall. So you bring in Lawrence. You spent nearly $130 million to fix the defense. And it's working. Week one, 4 sacks, 4 forced fumbles. They allowed 89 yards rushing and a win over the Bucks. Week two, 4 sacks, held Houston to 60 yards rushing, and Houston was 5 of 21 on third and fourth down combined.

0: time of the day. And this is it. CJ Stroud is on the clock. Bryce Young has been playing well. He's been putting up numbers. And, you know, even if they're not winnings, he's still putting up some pretty good numbers there. I thought the Titans going into their game, they were going to win that game against the Eagles. And I have nothing to base it off of other than it just felt weird. And there's certain games, certain matchups where you go, man, I don't know. And that was one of those. I thought the Jets would win, and I thought the Titans would win. And I don't believe in moral victories. Like, if you're the Titans or you're the Jets and you go, man, you know, we played pretty well. Come here. Who gets a – imagine getting a game ball in a loss. We're going to hand out a game ball because we have a moral victory here. Yes, Paul.
1: I know it's college, not pro. I think Rutgers got a moral victory this week against USC. That felt like half.
0: You guys laughed when I said the most must-win game of the weekend for me was USC going to Rutgers.
1: Can you imagine?
0: And that was another one that just didn't feel right. I'm thinking, man, Rutgers is probably going to win this game. Imagine if USC loses that game and they got Oregon coming up. Ooh, not good. David in Ohio. Good morning, David. What do you have for me today?
2: Hey, Dan. Got a best and worst of the weekend. Best, Mark Davis' Las Vegas Raiders going 2-0. Tied with Kansas City for first place in the NFC West. The last time the Raiders and Chiefs were both 2-0, that was in 2021. So now he's got great hair and his team is 2-0. Worst of the weekend going with Gus in L.A. Our Pittsburgh Steelers, man, just pitiful. Putting up 3 points against New England, just really bad. And to quote Bill Belichick, we're on to Cincinnati. Thank you.
0: Thank you, David. Chad in Salt Lake City. Hi, Chad.
3: Good morning, guys. I've got a best and a worst, and my best has a stat of the day wrapped around it, kind of like a bacon wrap. The worst, Bregman taking that line drive foul ball off the gourd. That was just not pretty. Not pretty at all. The best of the weekend, the anonymous Seattle Seahawks winning their 12th in a row since November 23rd, including the playoffs. The best anonymous team, I think, is out there. Very little said about them, but they are good.
0: And they didn't even have Sam Darnold. Bob in Seattle. Hi, Bob.
4: Hey, DP.
0: Hey.
4: Yeah, I got a best and the worst of the weekend. And I have to preface this with, I'm not a big college football fan. Like, I don't watch, but I follow the scores. When I opened up the app and it said Ole Miss beat LSU, I laughed out loud. Is that irony or coincidence? I'm not sure. But the worst of the weekend has got to be those Arizona Cardinals uniforms, the off-white with the dirty spots. Not good.
0: Thank you, Bob. How did you not watch the LSU Ole Miss game? Even if you're not a college football fan, just for the theater, the drama there. Addison in Oxford. Hi, Addison.
5: Yeah, I'm not sure about that guy. Best of the weekend was hands down. Ole Miss taking care of business. And shout out to you, DP, for being aboard the Pete Fleet. We loved having you on the team. Thanks for calling it. We appreciated your prediction. So that's the best of the week. Worst of the week is, yeah, that previous caller, not sure what's going on. And Tony Reale leaving me on hold on Monday. He said he was going to get back to me. I wanted to get his thoughts on the game before it happened. I guess we'll just take his word for it that he was cheering for the good guys this past weekend.
0: Thank you, Addison. What was the town like after the win?
5: Ooh, I mean, the stadium didn't empty for 15 to 20 minutes. Everyone just stayed in there celebrating there was all the theatrics and all the music going on. A couple cigars. People were just having a good time. Relaxed, but energetic. Ecstatic. People loved it. People were pumped.
0: Yeah, and Trinidad Shambliss, after that performance, according to DraftKings, is the leading candidate for the Heisman Trophy. The Colonel in Tampa. Hi, Colonel.
6: Good morning, Dan Patrick Show. Best of the weekend. Our Tampa Bay Rays taking the series against the Boston Red Sox. Yankees and Phillies are next. Are we going to be number one in the American League? Dan, you got to come down for foam in the Trop Dome. Worst of the weekend. Hey, wait, let me check. I forgot. I wrote it down yesterday at Raymond James Stadium. Oh, here it is. Todd Bowles, Baker Mayfield, and the Tampa Bay Bucks. Dan, I'm no rocket scientist in football, but when your running back gives you 6 yards on first down, what is the second down play? What is the second down play? Just run the darn ball. Staying positive, Dan.
0: Thank you, Colonel. Good luck with your raise. Good luck. All right, so we have a new poll question for hour two, right, Dill?
7: We do. It's already up there.
0: Okay. And it's?
7: And it's which team with some expectations will continue to disappoint. And I put up Falcons, Steelers, Chargers, or other, you know, Bucks and the like. You want some early results?
0: Yeah, sure. Why not?
7: The Chargers. People are down on the Chargers, almost 50%.
0: Well, you can't kind of sneak by and hope that you're going to still be competitive in that division. I got now the Chiefs fully assembled. You got the Broncos with a big win against the Jags, and the Raiders aren't a pushover. It's not one of those where you go, okay, we're going to get two wins against that opponent, or maybe we'll split with that opponent. And that schedule coming up, let me run it by you again. They have the next seven games. They're at Buffalo, at Seattle. Then they come home for the Broncos, at the Chiefs, at the Rams. They got the Texans at home, then at the Ravens. Wow. You can't afford to be 0-2 going into that gauntlet there. Yeah, Dill.
7: This would be very Chargery, though, to have dropped the first two games to the Cardinals and Raiders and then go like 5-2 during that stretch and then get hope again and then at the end of the season collapse again.
0: I stopped investing in the Chargers a couple of years ago, and I needed to be in a 12-step recovery program. I needed therapy because I kept going, man, I like them. I think if their uniforms didn't look as good, I might not like them as much. But they sometimes they look better than they actually are, and maybe I – but this goes back a long way with the Chargers. The first game I saw in person was – the San Diego Chargers with John Hadle and Lance Allworth playing the Cincinnati Bengals. I think the Bengals were in their expansion year. And they came out of the locker room and came onto the field, and I went, oh. And the Bengals juxtaposed that their uniforms with the Chargers. Bengals had the ugliest, worst uniforms probably in the history of modern NFL. Generic even felt bad for the Bengals. It's like, wow, you're giving generic a bad name. Yeah, Paul.
1: I think every generation had that with the Chargers. When I was a kid watching Dan Fouts and just Jefferson and Charlie Joyner and those guys, like, they look fast. They look like offense and they look like Southern California.
0: Yeah, Dickie Post. They had a white running back. Dickie Post, he looked fast as well. Lance Allworth, Gary Garrison. I think Merlin Frazier, maybe the tight end there. Yes, Marvin.
8: And the one time they got to the Super Bowl when they played the 49ers, we didn't expect them to get to the Super Bowl that one year. What was that, Stan Humphries and Natron Means? Like, how'd they get there?
0: I know. All right, we'll take a break. We'll talk some football. Louis Riddick, our good buddy from the mothership. Rick Neuheisel, the former coach, now with CBS Sports, will join us as well. Take a break. Back with more phone calls after this. Todd's not here, but that means Dude Mountain is still intact. The Dude Wipes Mountain that we have, they gave us a big container. 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
5: Lewis Reddick, he was in the booth for Clemson's comeback win over North Carolina. That was on Saturday. Former NFL defensive back and also worked in the front office with Washington and Philadelphia. How good was Carolina before the power outage? And then how bad were they after the power outage?
6: Carolina. Which Carolina? What do you mean?
5: North Carolina.
6: Oh, okay. So you're talking about, I got you. All right. But you're talking about, yeah, you know what? Dan, I think Bill has got that place kind of starting to come into kind of image that he wants it to from a football perspective. He really does. And the team was rolling. I mean, they really, I thought after the first two drives of that football game, I thought they're going to blow Clemson out of here. They're going to roll them right out of the stadium. And it just didn't. Now, because the way the running game was going, the way Clemson's offense wasn't going, the way Bill's defense was playing, I mean, it just really seemed like it was going to be one of these situations where Clemson was going to really have to reevaluate their entire operation if it was going to continue down this road based upon how they had looked the first 2 weeks. And then even before the game was stopped, you know, with the weather delay, I mean, North Carolina had the ball second and goal to go in the fourth quarter with about 8 minutes to go. And I'm thinking they put the ball in here, the game's over.
5: Yeah.
6: Stop for 2.5 hours, come back out. They can't score. They come back out, Clemson stops them. And then all of a sudden Clemson's offense really gets going. And the next thing you know, North Carolina can't stop anybody. So that momentum just kind of killed everything. It killed everything for them. They made a bunch of costly mistakes. The quarterback couldn't really get the ball down the field with any accuracy, and they lose the game. To me, it's one of those things that'll turn around Clemson's season. And for North Carolina, the only thing I said on air was this. I know that that team meeting that they had yesterday was the worst team meeting those kids have ever had in their life, because Bill looked beside himself after that game. Let's just put it that way.
5: But you think this is a turnaround moment for Clemson?
6: I think it could be. I really do. Because, you know, I put it like this. They have a freshman quarterback, Tate Reynolds, now, who really is a guy who seems to be like lifting the hopes of not just the players on the field with his ability to run the football, play with power, play with force. He threw the football better as the game went on and just really settled in. But he's kind of lifting the spirits of, you know, the football building, the fan base, I think overall, because he just has that kind of aura about him. He's young. He's big. He's strong. He kind of like really embodies what people are, what everybody looks for in that kind of leader. And I think because of how they played coming out in the second half, and then once the stoppage was over, it's the kind of thing, like I've been in those situations, the kind of thing that can catapult a football team and really inspire them. I'm not saying Clemson's going to be a player on the national, you know, in the national title picture, not at all. But I think it was definitely one of those situations where they lose that game by 2-3 touchdowns, which is what it looked like was on the way to happening. That could have been a huge turning point for, I think, for that university as well, because who knows, there may have been even more and more cries for Dabo to kind of like get up out of there, even though when you look at his record, he doesn't have to like take a backseat to anybody.
5: Here's a random thought. Do you think there's ever been a college team that could compete with a bad NFL team?
6: No, I don't, for two reasons. One, because really, and, you know, and I was just talking to Bill about this in the in our production meetings. The passing game in particular at the college level is not as sophisticated as the passing game at the NFL level. So they wouldn't be able to throw the football effectively large scale against even the worst NFL football team, because the schemes and the strategies, the tactics are just different. the run game is more difficult probably to defend in college football than it is in the NFL because of the use of the quarterback and the way in which they use them. But I think overall, you wouldn't be able to do that. Plus, we've seen the difference in guys who are 18, 19 years old from a physical perspective versus guys who are 25, 26, 27. We saw it last year with Indiana. We just know that you're just different at that age. Your body's different. The way in which you can dominate people is different. So it's always a great argument, but no, it wouldn't happen.
5: You don't think the U back in the day against the worst, like the winless Cleveland Browns, you think?
6: Or like that, the Detroit Lions from back in the day?
5: Yes. Didn't they go, do you think the U could make it competitive and maybe win that game?
6: You know what? I mean, I'm sure they could make plays. I mean, they could make it competitive for a couple series, you know, maybe a quarter, maybe. I don't think overall. I think the overall physical development of professional players versus college players, it's drastic. Yeah. This is too drastic.
5: We're talking to Lewis Riddick of the Mothership. The worst loss on Sunday was turned in by?
6: Oh, boy. Probably Pittsburgh. Because they went up there, and look, I tell you what, Pittsburgh looks like they could be in trouble. Because starting at the quarterback spot, I mean, as much as we all respect and love Aaron, I just don't feel as though, well, one, they can't run the football with any kind of effectiveness to keep the pressure off of him. And the passing game is just so wildly inconsistent that I mean, where is the development going to come from for them? Where is the hope going to come from? I heard Mike Tomlin talking about this last night. They have a bunch of things that they need to go ahead and get corrected here, but they can't correct them all in short order. They got to pick one. I don't know where the hell they start. Well, really where they should start is really with the offensive line and being able to run the football better and take pressure off of Aaron. But I think it really showed you yesterday, I think, that team, as much as I love that city and love that organization and love everything that has to do with Pittsburgh, I really do think that could have been a sign of what's to come for this football team down the road.
5: Yeah, but you can't fix offensive line running game in the middle of the season.
6: You're right. You're right. That's what I'm saying. That's why I'm saying you always really associate Pittsburgh with a team that's going to like figure things out as it goes along. At least you did when Mike was there. And everyone says, oh, it's just week one. Let's everybody relax. We'll figure things out. You know, it's just extended training camp. I don't know about it. I don't know with them. I think to me that's a big time sign. I mean, there's others. I mean, Houston getting dominated like they did by Cincinnati. Didn't expect that either. Didn't expect that either. Starting 0-2 for them. That's not good.
5: And the Chargers,
6: either.
5: I mean, you're losing to the Raiders and the Cardinals?
6: Yeah. I said it before the season started. The Cardinals, it's a good time to be a Cardinals fan. You should have some optimism out there because I really do think that Coach LaFleur is going to be a hell of a coach. He's got a great plan, especially from the offensive side of the ball, the way in which he attacks defenses. And you see how that defense can play. You see, I mean, just ask Ladd McConkey. You see how physical that defense can be. They knocked him out of that football game, you know, a week ago. So it's just, yeah, and I think the Raiders are on the come now. They're on the come. They are starting to get the foundational pieces that they need. And with the Chargers, again, this may be, I mean, there's argument out there. I haven't watched the tape. I'm going to be interested to see what this past game looked like. I've heard that, you know, there's talk about the fact that some people feel as though Justin Herbert has actually regressed instead of progressed as far as his development and trying to take it another level. I mean, there's always a lot of things that go into that. They don't run the football very effectively on a consistent basis either. And outside of Ladd, who else do they have to throw the football to?
5: Yeah.
6: Yeah, that could be, it could be problems out there as well. No question.
5: And then the Browns beat the Buccaneers. And Deshaun Watson played better than average.
6: Yep.
5: Is this a good thing if you're a Browns fan? Was this a good thing that you beat the Buccaneers?
6: Well, it is because, you know, you want your football team to be associated with W's and not L's. I mean, obviously. And I hate when people start saying, hey, you know what? I want us to lose so we can get a better slot, you know, to draft from and we can get a core. I hate that because that just becomes a self-fulfilling prophecy and something that just gets repeated over and over. And I hate that crap, especially for Cleveland, having played there the large part of my career. I hate that. But I mean, there's no chance now that they're going to make a change at the quarterback position. There really isn't. I mean, So if you wanted to see Shador, if you were a Cleveland fan, you wanted to see him, that's probably going to be pushed way back on the back burner now, too. And look, it really does seem like Todd Monken right now has the bit between his teeth right now as far as trying to prove people wrong and hearing what everyone is saying about his football team. And look, motivation is a big deal at the NFL level. You may think that it's just about, well, you're paid and you're a professional. You shouldn't need any motivation. Guys are always looking for external motivation. And Cleveland seems to have some, starting with their head coach, because he feels as though people are really taking shots and making them the butt end of jokes, which they are, and they've earned it. But I think that's a team that also could wind up. Look, I said before the season started with them, you get them a decent quarterback. Andrew Berry's done a decent job of building the football team. He has. You can objectively argue that he has. But there's just always so much other crap surrounding this football team, starting with how, like, this ridiculously bad they've been at quarterback on a consistent basis, that it just blows all that out of the water. I'm not saying Cleveland's going to make any noise in the North either. They made some noise yesterday. And if you're down in Tampa Bay right now, there's people looking at Todd Bowles with the side eye for sure. Like, how the hell did you let that happen to that team with that quarterback?
5: What do you expect to happen tonight? Not sure if Aaron Donald's going to play. But, you know, Puka Nacua might be iffy as well. And here's a Giants team that maybe they know exactly what their strengths are going into this game.
6: This is a tough matchup for the Rams. It's tough. Teams that decide to just play black and blue between the tackles, smash mouth football against LA, like the 49ers do, and really do believe that that's who they are and will take it to whoever is lined up against them, tend to give LA some problems. And that's who the Giants are. And that's what they're going to want to do. And there were examples, you know, last week when they played Dallas, of them taking people and rolling them on their back over and over again. I'm not saying they can do that against LA, but LA has to respond. They have to respond based off of what happened a week ago. I think Aaron will play. I think, look, he saw what happened to his team. He saw what happened to them in Australia. There's no way that he's going to sit back now after that just happened, and with the fact that Miles is on the shelf, that he's not going to sit back and just not show up, especially on a Monday night. And I'll bet he balls out. He's going to be going up against some really good guards, though. Some really good guards. CeCe Malinoa from Miami, who they drafted in the first round, who they moved in the guard, is a beast. So he's got his work cut out for him. This will be a tough one, though, for L.A.
5: The Seahawks winning without Sam Darnold. I think that's, what, 12 wins in a row for them?
6: Yeah.
5: They get no attention whatsoever.
6: It's not a sexy team, right? It's just not the team that has all the flashy signs. Look, JSN.
5: You know what I liken him to, Lewis? The San Antonio Spurs.
6: That's a great analogy. It's a great
5: 15
6: analogy.
5: Years ago, the Spurs, and you'd be like, oh, yeah, they're winning again.
6: I remember. When they were winning, I was just like, can someone else win? Like, this team doesn't excite me.
5: Yes.
6: But, I mean, look, if you just measured what they did yesterday, if you just measured what JSN, what Jaxon Smith-Njigba did by fantasy points, he had like over 42 fantasy points. They couldn't stop him. And yet, he's kind of like down the list as far as like headlines when you're talking about what happened in week two.
5: But if I gave you Jaxon Smith-Njigba, Ja'Marr Chase, Justin Jefferson.
6: Oh, God. See, that's just such an unfair question. It really is.
5: 3-year contract, same money.
6: Gee whiz. Kidding me?
5: You're on the clock.
6: I know.
5: You're going to lose your job.
6: No, it's ticking. I hear it. I hear it, too. Probably, I'd go with Ja'Marr, because after the catch, Ja'Marr is like a Pro Bowl caliber running back. So not only can he track the deep ball, as you saw yesterday, that catch he made for a touchdown yesterday against Houston, that's crazy. He said he couldn't even see the ball. But then I've seen him, I saw him do it at LSU, and I've seen him do it against some of the best defenses in the league. You throw him a 5-yard hitch, he'll take it 70. Not that JSN can't, not that Justin can't, but you see how Ja'Marr is built. He looks like Jahmyr Gibbs, Christian McCaffrey, but he's also a wideout. So he would probably be the one.
5: Wow.
6: Which is, I mean, Justin's ridiculous. JSN's ridiculous. I mean, they're all ridiculous. All the guys at Ohio State, all those great receivers at Ohio State, And shout out, look, you see what Chris Olave's doing now. You see him and Tyler Shuck got going on in New Orleans there? Telling, we talked about Tyler Shuck years ago, two years ago for the draft. He's going to go to the Pro Bowl. He might be the best. He might wind up having the best statistics of any quarterback in the league this year when it's all said. And he is on fire. On fire, yeah, fire.
5: And I remember you telling me about this. And my friend who's a scout, he's saying the only knock on him is I think he's 25 years of age. So they, you know, you want to get that 22, 23-year-old quarterback. But he said he makes all the throws. They can't pronounce his last name. nobody really knows him.
6: That's probably part of it too. Cause people are like, there can't be no guy named Tyler Shuck who's the best quarterback in the league. You know, who do you mean Tyler Shuck? And he had gotten hurt at Texas Tech. He got hurt at Oregon. He played at Louisville. People are like, Louisville's not. I mean, what's Louisville? What's that? Okay. Now 2 weeks in a row, he had him right there to beat Detroit, should have beat Detroit. And yesterday he has the Ravens sitting there going, what the hell's going on? I know people are going to say, well, he didn't get in the end zone, you know, on that quarterback sneak. He almost got his neck broken and his head torn off too on that play. But yeah, there's a lot of good ball going on in the league. Jalen Hurts, the way he played yesterday when he's talking about quarterbacks, Bo Nix's response against Trevor out there in Denver, that was sweet to see. You hate seeing what happened to Jaden and Caleb. That just breaks your heart. I mean, I don't know what the hell's going on with Jaden's elbow. I mean, that's just the craziest thing I've ever seen.
5: What's the worst injury you ever witnessed?
6: That I ever witnessed? It was probably one that, well, besides the ones, I mean, you see them on TV. I mean, I remember when LT hit Joe Theismann and that happened. That was kind of like jarring.
5: But what about in a game?
6: Yeah, that I've been in, well, I caused it. I caused it. So we were playing the Cleveland Browns in 1992 in the preseason, and I was with the Falcons. And I had, early in that football game, I had just absolutely had the crap knocked out of me by trying to tackle Kevin Mack. And this was back in the days before, you know, concussion protocols were the way they are now. So you just kind of played through that stuff, man. And it was preseason. I was like, I remember telling Scott Case, don't tell anybody that I'm hurt. Don't tell them nothing. But I can't remember anything. I said, but you know what? I'm going out here anyway. So I remember every snap, guys who I was out there with were kind of like, hey, line up here, line up, you know, just do this. Because I hadn't told anybody. Well, I hit this wide receiver, I believe his name was Lynn James, on a slant pattern. And I didn't even know what I was doing on the play. I was just standing there. They snapped the ball. I'm just standing there. I see him throw the ball. And I run and hit him. We had a defensive back named Frankie Smith who was driving on the slant, put his hand out in front of him to kind of like break it up. His finger got caught in between my face mask and my shoulder pads and the guy's face mask. It tore the tip of his finger off. It was hanging by like a piece of skin and blood's coming out of it. And he was just laying there on the ground and his fingers like flopped over like this. And I remember sitting there, I remember thinking, oh my God. But it was the most gruesome thing. Lynn James got hurt. I believe, I don't even know if he played anymore in his career because he did something to his neck. They had to take him off in a stretcher. It was not good. It was not good. I'd never seen anything like that. But at the same time, I think on that one hit, I think I made the team. As ironic as that is, that's how football used to be then, back in the day.
5: You know, sometimes I ask questions where I go, maybe I don't want to hear the answer. And that was one of those questions. I apologize to anybody who's having their breakfast right now.
6: That's old-time football, man.
5: Thank you for sharing. Great to chat with you again. Thank you, Lewis.
6: Of course. Good to see you.
5: That's Lewis Riddick of the Mothership. He was in the booth for North Carolina and Clemson. Back in the day, those guys just went back out there. You know, that's where even if you didn't get the question right on the sidelines, they still sent you back in. Like, all right, you were close enough. How many fingers am I holding up? Six? No, close. I was holding up two. Yes, Marv.
7: Former football players, we know Lewis Riddick, and I used to work with Ryan Clark. Those guys were tearing heads off, so to speak. And you see them, and these couldn't be two nicer guys. Like, hey, how's it going? I can't believe. And even they say it, Luke Kuechly. Same thing. They were like, I can't believe I used to do this all the time.
5: We'll update our poll results, more phone calls as well. We'll talk to Rick Neuheisel, former coach. He'll recap the weekend in college football at the top of the hour. We're back after this.

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0: Earth, Wind, and Fire, the 21st of September. Thank you, Marvin. EWF, Earth, Wind, and Fire. How about we go around the room? Best and worst of the weekend. Todd, of course, is off today, but Dylan holding up that back row. All right, Dylan.
1: My best, Dan. Bucks versus Browns. The first game in NFL history where both head coaches are named Todd. So our Todd's not here today, but it was a big weekend for Todd's worldwide.
0: That's a great stat of the day.
2: Nice.
1: Which seems surprising.
0: Whoa! Are people naming their kids Todd anymore?
2: Checking.
0: I'm just curious. No. Okay. Your worst of the weekend?
1: I've always thought a baby named Todd was funny, but my Todd. Worst of the weekend.
0: Toddler.
1: Some golf, actually. The Biltmore Championship. Alejandro Tosti's caddy quits in the middle of the first round, dropped his bag on the fairway, took his bib off, threw it, and just walked off the course. Apparently they had a little disagreement, and it was enough to quit.
0: I think he has a history of having problems with his caddy, and his caddy basically was like, see ya. And then he had to get somebody out of the gallery, I think, to

0: En garde!
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2: You know, I say this just to get the names in here. Their quarterback, Bear Bachmeyer, and their wide receiver, Legend Gasker. Those are fantastic college football names. True names, first names. And then how about this? Northwestern 41-7 over the Colorado Buffaloes. Colorado players were filmed talking smack before they went into the quiet library-esque stadium, and then they had 41 dropped on them.
3: Coach in Clearwater, Florida. Hi, Coach. What do you have for me today?
4: Hey, so glad to be on the show. First time, long time, 5'10", 230. And for most of the weekend, the Bucks, they had 2 hours, perfect scenario, you know, 2 minute drill, 28 yards to go. They've got 2 hours to come up with 8 to 10 red zone plays, and they just, you know, basically just pan out, do nothing. And, you know, what were they doing in that time? Knowing the conditions of the field, they could have set up something. Best of the weekend's an extension, and that's being able to talk to you. You've done an awful lot in my life. Last 5 years, I've lost my wife, my mother, and my younger brother, and you always bring a little bit of sanity to life. No matter what's going on, just so good to hear you. So good to talk to you. It's a privilege. It's a pleasure. Couple things. Last thing I'll throw at you. As you consider retirement and you're going forward with it, I retired a couple years ago to take care of my wife. So glad I spent the time with her. But, hey, have a plan in retirement, man. Have a plan. I know you will. But, again, like I said, it's just a pleasure to talk to you.
3: 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Want Tyler to get your address. 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Once again, the football games, let's see, Sunday night. Don't we have a great game on NBC Sunday night? I'm trying to remember. Why is it not coming to mind?
2: Yes, next Cole. Sunday?
3: Yeah.
2: I got Rams at Broncos.
3: There you go.
2: Yep.
3: Okay. Yeah, so the Rams at home against the Giants, and then they go to Denver next Sunday night. More of your phone calls coming up, 877-3DP-SHOW. Email address, dp@danpatrick.com. Twitter handle at dpshow. Who would be in the confessional, Marvin? Paul is going to be in the confessional. All righty. Paulie is going to leave us after that. He's got to prep for Not So Fast, the show that follows ours on Peacock, NBC Sports Now. Stat of the day is always brought to you by the great folks at Panini America, the official trading cards of the Dan Patrick Show. Playmaker Michael Irvin will join us tomorrow on the program. Coming up next, we'll talk to Rick Neuheisel from CBS Sports, the former college coach. 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
3: 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Shotgun snap to May. Moved out of the pocket. Throws a pass. End zone. Intercepted in the end zone. Was he in bounds? 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
2: Look, I love my grandkids. 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
0: Allen looking for the end zone, and he's in! The beast has been released!
2: Josh Allen doesn't do it on his own. We make it seem like it's one guy against 11 guys on defense. He's incredible. But you do have maybe the most underrated player in the NFL in James Cook. He had 1,600 yards last year.
1: Broadcasting from the man cave.
2: And if he walked in here in his uniform, people wouldn't recognize it.
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3: Final hour on this Monday, best and worst of the weekend. Fritzy's not here, observing the religious holiday. Dylan's in the back row. Marvin, Big Day Ray in for Paulie as he preps for Not So Fast, the show that follows ours on Peacock, NBC Sports Now. Giants 6.5-point underdogs against the Rams. Still no update on Aaron Donald. Probably won't get that until later this afternoon, closer to game time. But from what I saw earlier with Adam Schefter, it was trending towards Aaron Donald not playing. And look, I understand this. If you're Sean McVay, you had the loss, you're at home, and the Giants are in town, and you want to bring Aaron Donald out for the home crowd, and this will be a big deal. It's a long season. Don't try to win anything now, because you always run the risk of losing something now. And if he's not ready to go, in his mind, he might be ready to go, but that's where Sean McVay is kind of protecting Aaron Donald from himself. 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They got a good defense. If Jackson Dart plays smart, they can run the football. I think the Rams linebackers have been considered their weakness, but they're 6.5-point favorites at home. Your phone calls always welcome, 877-3DP-SHOW. 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Plus, if you don't have Aaron Donald in there to stop the run, you might be leaning on that ground game even more if you're the G-men. Poll question for the final hour of the program, Dylan.
4: Well, we got a simple one, Dan, which is just who you got tonight, Rams or Giants. And I'm sort of working on a bit of a social experiment with these poll questions, which I started last week when I asked who you got, Bills or Lions, and the public was overwhelmingly on the Bills. So I took the Lions. Now, that didn't work out, but I'm going to do that each primetime game going forward and see how that ends up.
3: Okay. So you have who tonight?
4: I already have the Giants. So this is a little bit of a, it's kind of, it doesn't really matter for this one, but I would take whichever side is opposite the public, so to speak.
3: But you also have a theory on primetime games.
4: The tight ends?
3: I don't know if it's tight ends. I know that there's something that in primetime that you have a trend that you've been following.
4: Well, I have. Yeah. So Ray and I have, you know, in our limited research, have discovered that tight ends seem to score at quite a impressive clip during primetime games. Happened last night. Both tight ends scored. It happened on Thursday in the Lions Bills game. And that's just recently.
3: Okay.
4: So I've been parlaying both tight ends each primetime game, and it's working out nicely so far.
3: Okay.
4: And that's Science with Dylan.
3: Stat of the day brought to you by Panini America, the official trading cards of the program. The President's Cup returns. Scottie Scheffler leads the United States against the International's best. Pride, passion, and the cup on the line next weekend. NBC and Peacock. Paul in Iowa will talk to Rick Neuheisel here coming up in a moment. Hi, Paul.
5: Hey, Dan. Best of the weekend. My six-year wedding anniversary. Shout out to the wife and our two kids, two beautiful girls. Worst of the weekend. It is a stat of the day. If you got the heavy metal up for me, I love riding the wave.
3: Okay, here we go.
6: Stat of the day! Stat of the day! Stat of the day! Stat of the day!
5: The Chargers have lost their first two home games by double digits to teams that were sub 200 last year. The last time that happened, 1926. Still time to hit the post, brought to you by Panini America.
6: Side of the day, side of the day.
3: Thank you, Paul. Hitting the post. Dylan in Orlando. Hi, Dylan. What do you have for me today?
7: Hey, Dan. I hope you're doing well. I have two bests of the weekend and a limerick in Todd's absence. My first best of the weekend is I got to listen to some Beatles songs, my favorite band. Didn't get to listen to my second favorite band of all time, U2, but that is what it is. And my second best of the weekend where I have a limerick is the Raiders beating the Chargers. And I have a quick Raiders limerick for you, if you want to hear it.
3: Yeah, sure.
7: Okay. When it comes to the AFC West, the Raiders are tied for the best. The Broncos 1-1. The Chargers game was fun. Put the Crosby trade rumors to rest. Thank you, man. Jesus bless you.
3: All right. Okay. Thank you, Dylan. Yeah. No Max Crosby trade rumors there if you're 2-0. At least not yet. I think that was one of my hot takes, that Max Crosby would be with the Cowboys. Ryan in Detroit. Hi, Ryan. What do you have for me today?
8: Hey, Dan. Best and worst of the weekend. Best, Ross Tucker on the call with Denver and Jacksonville. He's great. Brings great energy, great analysis. And I always seem to laugh because he's so funny on your show. And I just can't believe he's calling these NFL games so great. Worst of the weekend, studio analysts. They constantly are saying,
9: they're saying nothing?
4: Nothing.
3: So nothing. Okay. I don't know if that's where he was going with it, but all right. I feel bad sometimes when I hear the former players and they're doing the highlights. When I did Football Night in America, I did the highlights because I should do the highlights. The host should do the highlights. And then if you want the analyst to kind of jump in, say something, and jump back out. I love Terry Bradshaw. He should not be doing highlights. He just shouldn't. Because they're not trained to know how to do the highlights and set them up. Now, you might say, oh, come on, it's not that big a deal. Yes, it is, because it's all about how much you say, how long, you know, the highlight is, getting the right names, and then you go into your next highlight. So it does take some timing to that. And Terry's, what, 77 years of age? He should not be doing highlights. That should be Kurt Menefee, and then let Terry have something to say, but I don't want him trying to keep up with the highlight. And I've been around it, and there are some that do really well with it. But Terry, that's not what he does well. Terry is a treasure, and he should be treated as such. Put him in a position where he's able to be Terry. Jim in Iowa. Hi, Jim. What do you have for me today?
10: Hey, Dan. Thanks for taking the call. Good to be on with you again. Best and worst of the weekend, along with a comment. Best is Kelsey Mitchell of the WNBA setting a single-season scoring record and extending her scoring streak record of at least 20 points in a game. I do believe she's worthy of being in the MVP conversation. Worst of the weekend, my Pittsburgh Steelers, and I predicted them before the season they'd only win 4 games. Let's see if they get in the Arch Manning sweepstakes. One more thing, a tribute to one of the greatest athletes of all time, Bo Jackson. I was an extra in a movie called The Chamber almost 30 years ago where Bo played a supporting role. And tomorrow morning, I go under the knife like Bo told you about the last time he was on the program. So that's my worstest of the week. I'll be off the air for more than a month, not doing what I love. And I do hope you guys come out for the John Deere Classic next year. We will treat you like stars. Come on, you'll have a great time.
3: Thank you, Jim. We are exploring that. I'm trying to get out for that, John Deere. They reached out to us, the big German, and said, look, tell us what you need. It's just the timing, everybody's vacations in the summer, just trying to make all of that work. But we're trying to go to different places. It's just not as easy as you think. We'll be in Tahoe again. We have the draft in Washington, D.C. We'll have the Super Bowl in L.A. We'd like to go to the Ryder Cup, but these are just some of the things that we're exploring. I mentioned this last week. Jim Harbaugh did not do Justin Herbert any favors when he said, when it's all said and done, that he thought he would be the best quarterback ever. You can have confidence in your quarterback. You don't have to say it to us. You can say it to your quarterback. Hey, you have the potential to be the greatest quarterback of all time. Now, when you hand that off to us, well, we're going to keep saying you're the one that brought this up, and Justin Herbert is not going to be the greatest quarterback of all time. He's completing 59% of his passes, 2 touchdowns and 3 picks. I know it's only 2 games, but we've seen enough of a sample size here of extremely talented. And look, I heard from a friend who said, oh, you're criticizing Herbert. He doesn't have any wide receivers. Well, whose fault is that? It's his head coach and front office. If you have the greatest quarterback of all time, like Mahomes, what did Mahomes do? He had, you know, little better than average wide receivers. He won a Super Bowl. Brady always turned somebody who was maybe average, better than average, into good, or maybe a Hall of Famer. So, you know, Jim is the one who put the pressure on Justin Herbert. We expect him to go out and be great every single week. He should be Josh Allen. If you're going to be the greatest quarterback of all time, and look, Jim lives in hyperbole land occasionally, but that's just the spirit of Harbaugh. But you put a lot of undue pressure on this kid. And I shouldn't say kid, what is he, 28 now? Like, now is where we want to see you be Josh Allen, Joe Burrow, Lamar Jackson. When you're healthy and at your best, can you be on their level? Can you be Mahomes? Yes, Ray.
9: It's hard to make excuses for Herbert, too, when you lost to the Cardinals and the Raiders. It's not really like you're going against the Rams.
3: Yes, Dylan.
4: I got a little numerology for you. Do you know what both the scores of the Chargers games have been this year? 26-14, both of them.
3: Yeah, I was going to say the same exact score. Yeah.
4: But I think they, and not to, you know, take anything away from Mike McDaniel, but I think we expected the number one thing the Chargers to have this season was an explosive offense, and they've looked pretty anemic in that regard. Obviously, defensively, there's some issues too, but that was one thing you could count on. They might lose a game, but they're going to put up points.
3: Aaron in Fort Wayne. Hi, Aaron. What do you have for me?
11: Hey, Dan. Appreciate you taking my call. I got 2 best for you. North Carolina, Clemson, which I was dubbing the Dude Wipes Toilet Bowl because I believed whatever coach lost that game was going to be flushed. To see Bill Belichick go down, very satisfying to me, even though he's not with the Patriots anymore. And I think I know why he's a little bit disgruntled over there. I mean, he's got to call my friend Sid Farkas and get a upper body support garment there. And my other best of the weekend, Ole Miss against Lane Kiffin in that game. I mean, that's what college football is all about. And I think we just had our first September Heisman winner there with Chambliss. And, yeah, it was just a fantastic game to watch.
3: All right. Thank you for the phone call, Aaron. Ian Rappaport is suggesting that Aaron Donald is playing tonight. Okay. I want to know if he is or isn't. If, you know, and I don't know if that affects the betting line. I don't know. Quarterbacks normally affect the betting line. I don't know if somebody like that is Puka Nacua. He's listed as questionable right now. Is he going to be playing? Those are big additions or subtractions. Zach in Knoxville. Hi, Zach. What do you have for me today?
12: Hey, DP. Thanks for taking.
3: Zach, you okay?
12: Zach, okay.
3: Thank you. Call me back, Zach. Call me back.
4: What happened?
3: What is going on here?
13: Did he fall or something?
3: I don't know. Cody in Texas. Hey, Cody.
14: Hey, man. Hope Zach's okay. best and worst of the weekend, Dan. Cowboys. Washington's like the chicken noodle soup for a Cowboys fan. You know, it just fixes what ails you. Only thing that's bad, man, is James in Virginia is such a great guy. I hate that it pains him, yeah. You know. Yeah. And worst of the weekend, my Texas A&M Aggies. What are we doing?
3: Yeah, Kentucky goes in there and beats you. And Kentucky played Alabama pretty close there for a while. And I thought, you know, that'll be a fourth quarter that they're tied. But Kentucky was going toe-to-toe with Alabama. And even watching Florida State against Alabama, I'm thinking, all right, Mike Norvell is going to be able to hold on to that. No, he's not. No, man. Would they end up winning 50 to something? But yeah, you're watching those games where you're at home and you're going, okay, that's a win. Then you start looking down the schedule and you go, okay, all right, our record is going to be this. We all do this with our teams. you go through the whole list and you go win. Imagine you're a Charger fan. You go, man, we start out 2-0, but we're going to need to because look at those games against those playoff teams. We have seven consecutive tough games. Yes, Marvin.
13: In Texas A&M, this loss might come back to bite them when they're trying to get into the college football playoff because they're going to say, man, you guys lost to Kentucky in early September. You guys have like the same amount of losses as another team. And you guys might be out because of this.
3: And guess who A&M has? LSU coming up. That's one of those. Are we going to look past them because we got them coming up? And if that's the case, boy, that could be one of those losses that you look back, as you said, and say that's going to keep us out of a playoff or a good bowl game. All right, we'll take a break. Rick Neuheisel set to join us. We'll talk about that LSU Ole Miss game. More of your phone calls as well on a Monday, best and worst of the weekend, right after this. 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

0: We'll talk to Rick Neuheisel on loan from CBS Sports coming up momentarily. More of your phone calls as well. Zach in Knoxville, let's try this again, Zach. Are you okay?
1: Yeah, DP, I fell down and tried to brace my fall, and I dislocated my elbow. But other than that, I'm doing fantastic. I'm a Commanders fan. I can say that. So I just wanted to get your thoughts. Really, what happened was I left my car running, and I walked outside, and it went from my headphone to my car Bluetooth. But just wanted to get your thoughts on the production team with Fox. I thought, is it fair or foul to show that injury 7 or 8 times? Normally they say we're not going to show it because of the fact that it's a little gruesome, but maybe it's just because I'm like T.O. right now and I'm like, that's my quarterback.
0: All right. Thank you. Thank you, Zach. I think you have to, if you're, you know, it's news, but I think you show it the first time in a replay. And then after that, you have to give, you know, some kind of heads up, some kind of warning, just to let people know that this is a gruesome injury and he dislocated his elbow. If you've never seen a dislocated elbow, now you have. And that's when I was watching it. Like, you knew immediately. Tom Brady reacted in the moment. He knew that that was a serious injury. Yes, Ray?
2: I was going to say, based on Tom Brady's reaction, I don't know if they saw it beforehand. Seems like that was the first time he saw it.
0: Let's see. Rod in Oregon. Hey, Rod. How are you?
3: Good morning. How are you, Dan?
0: Good, Rod.
3: 215. I'm calling to say my name on my birth certificate is Rod, R-O-D-D, and I always tell people when they ask me if that's short for something else, I say no. It's just like Todd, but with an R. And the second thing would be, do you think that if the Chargers are managed to get to 2-8, or maybe lucky enough to do 7-3, 3-7, would they be looking for Harbaugh's head? And the third thing would be, wasn't it great last night to listen to Mike Tomlin talk? You know, a real pro at what he's doing, first year doing it, and just so nice to listen to somebody that knows what they're saying and doing on the shows these days.
0: All right. Well, thank you, Rod. We just haven't heard Tomlin. That's why we're like, man, okay. That's how he sounds. And I think he's doing a good job. But do I think Harbaugh's job would be in jeopardy if they were 2-8? I don't. It's his third year. But by the way, the only other team to lose twice in the same season by the score of 26-14 was the 1960 Cowboys.
4: Stat of the day, stat of the day, we love your...

0: Stat of the Day brought to you by Panini America. My wife heard Pandora do that recently. My wife does. Yes, so she had a question when I got home, and she said, who's Pandora? And I go, wait, what do you mean? No, the woman who's singing to you on your show, how well do you know her? I said, I haven't met her. She goes, well, she certainly sounds like she's met you. I said, she's a listener to the show, hon. Well, and I said, I think it's just she's having fun, and her husband recorded that when she was playing the piano. And yes, is it a little over the top? Yes, but I always go back to it's content. You know, that's all it is, hon. It's content. Yes, Dylan.
1: Just don't say anything about Pandora's box. You'll be good.
0: Thank you, Dylan. Todd's not here today, and I thought I'd be safe.
2: Give us what?
0: I don't know.
1: Something.
0: Give us Rick Neuheisel, who joins us on the program, CBS Sports college football analyst, former college football head coach. Did LSU and Ole Miss live up to the hype, Coach?
3: Oh, my. And then some. From the crowd to the play on the field to the drama that unfolded down the stretch. Incredible game. Incredible game. Everybody should take a bow. Now, we just can't create the villain that Lane Kiffin is all the time, but that's college football personified right there. That was a wonderful, wonderful exhibition, and I'm glad nothing took place after the game that would mar it. It was outstanding football.
0: Do you know Kiffin?
3: Pretty well. I don't know that he'd call me a friend, I mean, when a guy beats you 50 to nothing, you kind of know him.
0: Speaking of blowouts, Oregon against Portland State, what do you learn about your team in a blowout win like that?
3: I think that was one of those deals where everybody was under the microscope for the loss at Oklahoma State, that, you know, leadership was being questioned, you know, how much competitive grit and fire you have. Now, against the Vikings, you're not going to find out that you're a good team, but you are going to find out that you care. And I think Dan Lanning pressed on the gas pedal just to make sure everybody understands that this has to be better. And the leadership in the locker room has to be better. You can't come out and look entitled and get to where you want to go. And we'll see how that plays out when they get to the Coliseum this weekend against the Trojans.
0: And then you go cross country like USC did with Rutgers. You squeak out a win. Then you come back home. I mean, I don't know about the travel schedule, how demanding that is, but that's almost 2,800 miles. Then you come back home, and then you're facing an Oregon team that kind of had a scrimmage against Portland State.
3: And an extra day because they played on Friday night. Yeah, that's a little bit of a disadvantage. You know, Lincoln Riley got out of there alive, which was the goal. They're going to have to play better, much better, especially in their defensive side of the ball. And Gary Patterson will be very much aware that side of the ball has to up their energy level. It's too important. This game is a huge one for Oregon to stay alive in the CFP race.
0: Is there a great team this year?
3: Great question. I don't know that we know much about Georgia, but right now, offensively, Georgia looks the part, and we always kind of assume that Kirby's going to be darn good on defense. But right now, we don't have really a game that you can point to as making them bona fide. But I think we have a bunch of really good teams, which is going to make it really entertaining.
0: I'm not sure what to make of Clemson beating North Carolina, other than North Carolina should have won that game. But do you know anything more about these teams after that after that meeting?
3: It was a little bit of a state of the union for both programs, given that their coaches demand so much in the way of expectation and from the fan bases. So for a week, Dabo doesn't have to go on rants about his past, and Belichick now is going to be, they're going to be looking up all the different things that are going on there, because it's been distraction and then some. Bill Belichick will not rest easy over the course of the next few weeks, given all that's happened in that program since he arrived.
0: I know we make a big deal about that post-game handshake, but can Belichick stay around for like 2 seconds more just out of respect for Dabo Sweeney? Help me understand that. I mean,
3: it's
0: not like stopping at a stop sign. He paused through the stop sign, and I was like, okay.
3: Yeah, that's the Bill role, if you will. I always thought that was a great time to kind of convey your appreciation for the job and for the effort that went in. But again, I've had a few that have done the drive-bys, which Jimmy Harbaugh goes to the top of the list. You know, what did you think about that, Ricky? that handshake wasn't much either.
0: Did you ever do that to another coach?
3: No. I think it's important, especially if you've taken one on the chin, that you shake hands with the guy and appreciate the effort that went into putting that forth of effort. Now, if they score late on me and the game was decided, that's a little icier. But listen, you got to take it. Part of the game.
0: But can you say good game to the opposing coach if you win by 50?
3: No, you don't say good game. Hey, best of luck to you the rest of the way is what you say. Yeah, you're a little bit more sensitive to that if you've thought it through. Now, when I got beat 50-0 by Lane, he didn't have much to say there at the end either.
0: But do you? I mean, he doesn't like you.
3: No. I think we get along fine.
0: Okay.
3: You know, he's. Listen, and in the aftermath of that game, he actually had some nice things to say about the whole experience at Ole Miss. So I think the one line that did tickle me was, hey, people don't think so, but I'm human too. Why would they not think so, Lane? I don't understand.
0: Of all of the games, and I've watched a lot of college football, and I just can't imagine the coaching or lack thereof in the NC State Vandy game. Help me understand.
3: And I'm buddies with Dave Doran. I played guitar with Dave Doran. He's a pal, but that was malpractice. So there's two options there. One is to snap the ball all the way back to your punter and tell your punter to hang out in the back line. And when they get close to you, you step out of bounds. You never take a hit there. The second option is to roll out with your quarterback to an edge that you've got kind of solidified with a couple of tight ends. You put a wide receiver because you can have an unbalanced formation, and you throw tell the wide receiver to run down the sideline. I'm going to throw it as high and as far out of bounds as I can. We call that play launch, and I'm going to get 6 seconds off. I can actually get 7 seconds off. That's the play. Now, I will give Clark Lee, an old coach of mine, a huge amount of credit. He put in what basically is field goal block defense so as to not let you around the edge. But the good thing for the offense on that play is you can hold them. Who cares if you get a flag? Because the clock doesn't go back. You're going to get a safety, but that doesn't matter because you're up three. All you needed to do there was make sure no one ever touched the quarterback. No one ever. And if C.J. Bailey needs to run out of the back of the end zone, then so be it. But I like to do it to the punter if that's the choice I'm making. You might have had to kick off from the 20, but that's better from the back of the end zone. Or you do the launch play that you've got timed out, but you cannot let anybody hit the ball. That was egregious.
0: And here I thought I'd seen everything. It feels like every week, every other week, we're saying that, whether it's the NFL or college football. But that to me, like, that's almost fireable that you allow that to happen.
3: It's mind-boggling. It's one of those plays that you practice, but you practice on a Friday with no defense. And yet to let the quarterback take a hit there was... And you know that they never let C.J. Bailey take a hit in practice, so he never practiced that play live. You can't take a hit. You have to be on the back line where you can just step away before contact arrives.
0: Great to talk to you as always. Thank you, Rick.
3: All right, buddy. We're going to have another big week, this one.
0: Rick Neuheisel, CBS Sports and former college football coach. A couple of phone calls in here. James in Colorado. Hi, James. What do you have for me today?
4: 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So better is got to take my son to his third NASCAR race, but the first time ever at Bristol Motor Speedway for the night race. But the best part, Dan, and you help us do it every morning when I take him to school, is we get to listen to you on the way to school, but we've been listening to you every morning as we've driven across this beautiful country and making stops in Kansas City, St. Louis to see the Arch, Buffalo Trace Distillery, Bristol Night Race, and en route to Charleston. But being able to do this with my 11-year-old has been absolutely special.
0: Awesome. Good for you. You know, you have those moments, and you never know what your kids are going to remember. There's certain things where we're, you know, baffled, mind-blowing when our kids bring up something. We'll be like, how did you remember that? But it's the smallest thing. Sometimes it's not those big trips that you go on. Maybe it's just you with one of your children, and you give them the day just to themselves. NFL Network on Sunday said that Aaron Donald is expected to play around 30 snaps against the Giants. I don't think anything has changed from Sunday to Monday, but I was just going off. I thought what Adam Schefter was saying is it was trending down that Aaron Donald was going to be able to play. Let's put it this way. The Giants are preparing for Aaron Donald to play. I don't know if the Rams are, but the Giants are. Sauce in Maine. Hi, Sauce.
5: ADP, 6-1, 220. Yeah, best of the weekend was for Louisville quarterbacks. You had Lamar and, of course, Tyler Shuck yesterday. You had the Brown brothers taking over a fun defenseless game. And then Louisville's quarterback is shifty. He's getting a lot of fun. And then you also had Will Stein putting it to the Aggies. And then second best of the weekend was uniforms, like y'all were mentioning. A lot of great uniform matchups, LSU, Ole Miss, a lot of clean, crisp uniforms out there. Also have a friend named Todd with 1D, and I get a lot of mileage out of thank you, Todd, when I'm around him. So hope you all have a great day.
0: All right. Well, thank you, Sauce. Yes, Marvin?
6: I do like the LSU uniforms. It kind of reminds me of the Dallas Cowboys, where they wear those white uniforms often that it is a special occasion when they wear the purple or the navy blue in the Cowboys case.
0: We'll take a break. Last call for phone calls. What we learn, what's in store tomorrow. We'll try to accomplish all of that right after this.

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0: Yom Kippur, the holiest and most solemn day of the year. Todd taking the day off for the Day of Atonement. I told him maybe he should take a couple of days off if it's for atonement. But Dylan is here, half here, since he's half Jewish.
1: Thank you.
0: Yes. Do you feel bad that you... See, now people can see you in your job as opposed to, did Dylan go to work today? Who knows? Now they get to see you.
1: Well,
0: do you have to answer to anybody?
1: I'm always kind of half here, Dan, so that's pretty business
0: you're
1: as usual.
0: Half in the bag is what you are.
1: I don't think I have to answer to anyone in that regard, I hope.
0: Okay. All right. So there's no atonement.
1: Well, I atone pretty regularly, I would say, for my sins.
0: All right. I would say you're a tone deaf.
1: A tad.
0: Yeah. See, yeah, what I did with that? I guess Dylan somehow trying to get into the good graces of his religion for not taking the day off, the one day you're supposed to take off. He has Yom Kippur sports names. I guess this is filling in for Todd.
1: Yeah, I figured I would pick up Todd's slack, so I just got a few, Dan.
0: And nobody asked for this, but you felt the need to pick up Todd's slack. Oh, great.
1: Yeah, well, no, does anyone ever ask Todd for them?
0: No. Dude. No, but go ahead.
1: All righty. So we got Torah Holt. Torah Holt. Right,
0: Tori Holt.
1: Shafar Sanders.
0: Okay.
1: Mike Piazza. Like Mike Piazza.
0: This is bad.
1: It gets worse. Anthony Bar Mitzvah. Anthony Bar.
2: Okay. I'll give you that one.
1: Thank you, Ray. Jose Bat Mitzvah with the bot flip. You know, the famous bot flip.
0: Okay.
1: Fletcher Locks.
0: Is that no? Fletcher Cox?
1: And lastly, Yoshinobu Yamaka.
0: All right.
1: No, not doing it for you?
0: No, that's terrible.
1: Sorry. It's,
0: yeah.
2: How would you grade that, Dan?
0: An F.
1: Ooh.
0: It was Todd-rable.
2: Oh.
0: Is that a terrible? Yeah. It's Todd-rable. Yeah. Yes, Marvin.
3: Does this make you miss Fritzy in any way?
0: Yes. Yes. Just a little bit.
1: Wow.
0: Yeah. Just a little bit. What was the... Yarmulke Sorenstam, that was, on the, is that Annika? It's Yarmulke Sorenstam?
1: Sounds good.
0: Yeah. Well, thank you, Dylan.
1: You're welcome. See, I flipped it around.
2: I thought Anthony Bar Mitzvah was creative. Former That's Viking okay. great.
0: But then you have to understand who Anthony Barr is.
2: I guess that's true.
0: This is terrible.
1: Fletcher Locks, no?
0: Jim in Michigan. Hi, Jim. What do you have for me today?
4: Hey, Dan, thanks for taking my call. I just wanted to congratulate my daughter, Molly, and her new husband, Matt, wedding this last weekend, and certainly reminiscing about what you discussed in terms of your wedding. We had a great thing. The DJ showed up, as opposed to your situation. But the biggest problem I had with a reception of about 150 people was trying to greet everybody and be present in everybody, try to remember everybody. I don't know how you handle it, but it's just... I felt like I was just moving around a little too quickly, and I don't know how you dealt with that aspect of a large reception.
0: I didn't move around. I left that up to my wife and her husband. I just, if people came up, then great. But I was going to try to greet everybody. You saw most people if it's a weekend, and there's certain events that you can go to and spend time, but I didn't get to everybody. Even when I got married, I remember, I think I opened two or three beers. I didn't finish a beer just because you'd open a beer and then they'd say, oh, come on over here. And then you got to do this and then pictures and then the cake. And then we got done and I said, I got to go get a beer. And people thought I was joking. I was like, I'd like to have a beer. I haven't had one. Yes, Marvin.
3: I think you need to correct yourself. You said my wife and her husband. You mean your daughter and her husband?
0: Yes.
3: Or else
0: yes.
3: you would have had daughter. Some explaining to do.
0: Yeah, well, I already have had something to explain about with Pandora.
3: Oh, Dan, give us.
0: Oh, yes. I walk in the kitchen, not high, not, who's Pandora? And I'm going, who's Pandora? I said, well, we have a listener.

0: En garde!
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2: Made his debut on ABC. The game was between the Cleveland Browns and the New York Jets. The Browns won 31-21.
3: Didn't the Browns have a linebacker, Jim Houston? Did he pick off Joe Namath in that game? 31-21 was the final, 1970. For some reason, I thought they had a linebacker, number 55, Jim Houston, who had an interception return maybe for a touchdown. Big day, Ray. Did you find anything?
4: You are right, Dan. Jim Houston intercepted Joe Namath during the first ever regular season Monday Night Football game.
3: What was Jim Houston's number? Does it say?
4: I'm looking right now.
3: If it's 55, I'm taking the day off tomorrow. Also on this date, the longest punt in NFL history, Steve O'Neill, a 98-yarder against the Broncos. I thought Randall Cunningham had, what's his longest punt? I thought his was 90-some yards, but pretty hard to better 98-yard punt. I think Chris Collinsworth had the longest touchdown pass in NCAA history at Florida. It was at 99 yards, which kind of, are you noticing anything here, Marvin?
2: We got to work tomorrow, DP. Jim Houston, why? Looks like he wore number 82.
3: Jim Houston, 82 is a linebacker? Get out of
4: here.
3: Yeah,
4: that's what I'm seeing too.
3: Damn, I got to work tomorrow. All right.
2: So you'll see Fritzy tomorrow. Lucky you.
3: Yay. What about Randall Cunningham? How long was his punt? Did we find that? And does Chris Collinsworth still have the longest touchdown pass in NCAA history, like 99 yards? Yes, Dylan.
5: Randall Cunningham's punt was a 91-yarder.
3: Merely a 91-yarder.
5: Simply a 91-yarder.
3: Yeah. All right. Don't have enough time to check on Chris Collinsworth's longest pass in NCAA history?
4: Still looking. Oh.
3: That's a reason to tune in. 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
14: Okay, here we go. Here we go on a Monday. It's going to be a great one. Caleb Williams will return. We are live. We're in Chicago. It's The Herd. Boy, did Aaron Rodgers take a beating. Wherever you may be. However you may be watching or listening. Is Travis Kelce 26 years old again? Thanks for making us part of your day. Listen, Patrick Mahomes in Kansas City's had a lot of gifts. Great defenses, great corners, Chris Jones in his prime, Andy Reid, good old lines, at one point Pro Bowl offensive tackles. He's had a lot of gifts. He's never had a bully at running back. He's never, do you know, since he came into the league, there's been 100 instances of guys rushing for 1,000 yards. 100. He's had none of them. In the last couple of years, because great quarterbacks get paid, when they get paid, there's holes in the roster. And Kansas City didn't have any bigger hole than running back. Mahomes, the last couple of years, has been a life preserver, and this boat was sinking offensively. Efficiency went downhill. In the peak years when they won three Super Bowls, 2019 to 2024, they did almost everything well. I mean, they could go over the top. Kelce was in his prime. Spags' defense was humming. They had great corners. They were 22nd in rushing. He's never had this. And here's the thing. Kenneth Walker gives you two things. Number one, not only does he give you a toughness and physicality, but he's a home run threat. They've never had that. It's like now they have a diversity of offense. It's like when LeBron developed a three-point shot. Oh, wait, Kansas City can do that too. And I think you're noticing this. You used to be able the last couple of years to cheat on Travis Kelce. Travis Kelce never felt open the last 2 to 3 years. He had 9 catches last night, over 100 yards. The first 2 weeks of the season, you can't cheat on Kansas City's offense. So Kelce looks open. So now you have this diversity. They can go over the top. It's a changeup. They have a new identity. I mean, that Kansas City had a very distinct identity for most of this dynasty. One, Spags got the most possible out of his defensive talent. Even if they had to move off some guys because of Mahomes' salary, and offensively they were explosive. They could run past you. They couldn't run through you. That's changed. They are now a physical run first team. And the Patriots did this for years. When Brady came into the league, it was defense winning Super Bowls. The Randy Moss years, they got explosive. They were very tight end centric for a while with Gronk and the late Aaron Hernandez. Brady's last Super Bowl in New England, they were a run team. That was a run team, 15 yards, 4th and rush touchdowns. So New England kept reinventing itself on both sides of the ball. You always got good special teams and the Belichick super smart defense, but Brady had the over-the-top years, the tight end years, the conservative early years, and then the running team and Edelman late years. So this is what Kansas City's doing as a person, as a company, as a team. You got to keep reinventing yourself. Like Sean McVay's like, I like Jared Goff. We got to a Super Bowl. We got to get more powerful at quarterback. We reinvented their offense. I mean, remember a couple of years ago when the Rams went to Seattle to open against Pete Carroll, I think was still there, and they literally had an entirely new offense. You got to keep doing this. So, and I think one of the big beneficiaries here is Travis Kelce. He looks like he's back in his prime. You can't cheat anymore. So there, now they can go deep. You still get the Mahomes skill, ad lib talent. They can go off script. They can bully you and get the home run from the running back position. And about 3 years ago, everybody was lamenting, what has happened to the running back position? The number one acquisition of this offseason so far through 2 weeks is Kenneth Walker. And they got him at a discount. You can get even Saquon Barkley. You can get running backs relative to the rest of the skill positions at really good prices. So this Kansas City team, this is the first iteration of, it's going to be a physical team. They're going to be run first and passing is the off-speed stuff. And we have not seen that version of this team. Here's Mahomes, who's excited after.
0: It's fun for me. I mean, just because, I mean, him running the ball, our offensive line driving up the ball the way that they're driving off, it's making defenses have to account for that. I mean, if not, we're going to run the ball for 200 yards or whatever we did the week before. And so you want to be able to do it all. And we showcased today that we can throw the ball down the field. We can play action. We can do that stuff. And we can also still run the ball.
14: All right. Take a deep breath. Caleb Williams is going to be back in a few weeks. The NFL, Roger Goodell, television executives, the city of Chicago, the Bears locker room, everybody except the Vikings and the Lions and the Packers breathed a sigh of relief. Caleb Williams is more than just a really good quarterback. The NFL has 2 quarterbacks in the entire league playing on Thanksgiving and Christmas, Josh Allen and Caleb Williams. 2, not even Mahomes. They understand it. He has given juice to a classic big city, big brand franchise, a blue blood. By the way, Jalen Brunson did this. When you have a blue blood like the New York Knicks, and they not only have a star in Jalen Brunson, but he's great and saves his best for the fourth quarter, for the fourth period, you got something spectacular, elevated the whole league. So when Caleb gets hurt yesterday, that's not just a quarterback getting hurt. Brunson and Caleb are big city dead brands. Now the Knicks and now the Bears have juice. And, you know, so despite his youth, they led the NFL in scrambles. Now people are freaking out. I'm hearing this. Well, he cried. Well, he screamed. Folks, remember when Wemby cried during a regular season loss? And I said, I'm for authentic. I don't care. When you're as generationally gifted as Caleb or LeBron or Wemby or Mahomes and Josh Allen, you're not carrying a team. You're carrying a league. LeBron were carrying cities, franchises, teammates, coaches, the league, Nikes, Gatorades. And these guys are kids. Emote, brother. Whatever it takes, however it lands. I don't care, Wemby. when Wemby went and said, I want to dominate the All-Star game, I want to, Jokic is like, no thanks. Wemby's like, I'm going to be the greatest player ever. LeBron wanted to dominate the All-Star game. Wemby wanted to dominate the All-Star game. They're not carrying Cleveland in San Antonio. They're carrying the league. That's what a Josh Allen is. That's what a Caleb Williams is. That's what Tiger Woods was for golf, right? Like, so if you're, we ask a lot of our athletes. I got gray hair. You're asking a 23-year-old, a 24-year-old, a 25-year-old. You're the most, yesterday when he got hurt, my staff's hanging around downtown Chicago. The city was in a bad mood. Like, the city was depressed. This is a franchise that's never had a 4,000-yard quarterback. That's insane. I mean, it's, by the way, this out this morning, Tom Pelissero. Caleb avoided any major injury to the hamstring. Test confirmed today. The team isn't even ruling out next Monday's game against the Eagles. A massive sigh of relief. Colin, what's he crying about? Because Caleb Williams knows he has changed the calculus in the city. Okay. And he's never been hurt in his career. He never gets hurt. Yesterday he got hurt. He threw picks. That never happens. So, like, I'm sorry. I don't care if it's Fernando Mendoza with the Raiders, who you guys think is cringy. I don't care if it's Caleb Williams crying or it's Wemby being furious and emotional after an NBA regular season loss. Emote. Don't internalize it. It's sports. They're artists. They're kids. He's Caleb Williams, the most famous guy in the city. I mean, do you understand how big Michael Jordan was in this city? We got one. We got potentially the Michael of football of the city. There's a lot on his shoulders. And, I'm okay with it. Don't internalize it. Let it go. I remember when he came into the league. Well, he's moody. Okay. That. Find me the artists who have the accountant personality, and I'll show you artists that nobody goes to their shows. All right. Here's Ben Johnson after.
5: You could kind of see in real time. I'm actually happy it's nothing with the knee. You know, that was my first inclination. But yet a hamstring could be pretty damaging as well. So I just saw him a second ago. He's in good spirits, a team player.
14: Do you want old and moody and prickly, or a guy who's got like a lot of emotions? J-Max over there smirking snarkily at him screaming in pain, writhing. And have you ever almost severely pulled a hammy?
8: Oh, I've almost heard it. Colin, come on. The guy is all laying on the ground screaming, had to get carted off with a towel over his head. This is as bad as Paul Pierce getting wheelchaired off in the NBA finals, clutching his knee. And then he comes running back out like a little bit later because he just had to use the bathroom.
14: I call that heroism.
8: I call it theatrics and drama king. First of all, there's no way he's going to play on Monday. He could not walk, and now he's going to play. I think this is just some gamesmanship from Ben Johnson. Hey, Eagles, practice for Ben, but you might get Bagent too. There's no way he's playing him. And if he is, it's open season on Caleb Williams, Colin.
14: What if he comes like Pierce? Fourth quarter, they wheel him out. You can't take the crutches on the field, but yeah, he's wrapped up and he saves the day.
8: You're just all giddy because Blazing 5 went well. That's why you're all excited. By the way, Caleb was terrible in their game against the Vikings.
14: Okay, timeout. It's Brian Flores. Everybody looks awful.
8: Oh, okay.
14: I mean, I'm sorry, the best defensive coordinator in the league. Who looks good against Brian Flores? I mean, literally.
8: Jordan Love looked okay last week for a couple quarters, then he fell apart.
14: Packers got boat raced by Carson Wentz.
8: In the fourth, yes.
14: Wasn't that good. 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
13: 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Welcome back. I loved the Patriots over the Steelers. That was one of my favorite blazing five picks. Aaron Rodgers got blindsided so hard yesterday, he got knocked into NFL films footage. He got hammered. The older he gets, he and Favre are the same guy. They're both prickly and difficult. Legends in Green Bay, all-time arm talents, leave and go to the Jets. Eventually for both Favre and Rodgers, that's a disaster. We thought the third act was going to be different, but it's not. Favre got really old really fast with the Vikings, and Aaron looked his age yesterday. I mean, TJ Watt has as many touchdowns as the Steelers' offense. It is now tied with Atlanta as the worst offense in the entire league. And I've always gone back to this. I think Favre and Rodgers, it's called the Green Bay quarterback syndrome. You have no owner, so you have total autonomy. Who's going to tell you what to do? Brady had to answer to Kraft and Belichick. Okay, Joe Montana had to answer to Bill Walsh. Every quarterback, regardless of how great, has to answer to somebody. Green Bay quarterbacks Favre and Aaron Rodgers don't have to. I mean, Aaron Rodgers in Green Bay, his off seasons are, where did Aaron go? Nobody knows. That's not the way it works for the other teams, right? What happened to him? And also, if you watch the Steeler offense, they don't run any motion. Why? It's the Green Bay quarterback syndrome. Aaron's decided, I'm not going to run any motion. You know, that would have been nipped in the bud very early if he was playing under a Sean McVay or a Kyle Shanahan, or if he was playing, you know, under another offensive coach of note or any coach. You think Mike Tomlin would have just said, we're not going to run any motion if you spent big money on an offensive coordinate, but at Green Bay, you're allowed to do it. So they right now are last in the league in motion in a time where everybody's running more motion. They're last. They also, yards per attempt, last in the league at that. Aaron's at 42 years old. He doesn't want to get hit. So he's not throwing the ball down the field. They're not running any motion. And again, I thought he did about as well as you could do last year. He cut down on the turnovers. They got better in the red zone, but he looks old. McCarthy, when he was in Dallas, was above average in motion. Now they run none. They don't run any motion. I'm sorry. That would have been nipped in the bud years ago. But again, it's the Green Bay quarterback syndrome. Favre's like, I'm going to do what I want to do. I'm going to run what I want to run. Aaron's like, I'm not going to do any motion. And now Aaron's like, I'm not going to do motion. I'm not going to throw the ball down the field. I don't want to take hits. I'll give him credit. He's taking hits. But they got no run game. And I think he is handcuffed this year. I defended him last year. I do think through two games, he's handcuffed this offense. They have to provide different looks. Everybody else is trying to fool you. And I think their stuff is very standard. And I think there's real limitations to what Mike McCarthy, who wants to run a lot more motion, he did in Dallas. I mean, and Dak wasn't a kid, but Dak was willing to run a lot of Mike's motions. So here's Aaron after the loss. This offense is almost, I think it's, the only reason it's better than Atlanta or more interesting is Aaron. Some people at least like watching Aaron struggle, but this thing's like Atlanta. It's you turn the television on, it's cover your eyes stuff. Here's Aaron after.
14: Can't feel sorry for ourselves. Can't point fingers. We all got to play better. But I think we can all give a little more. You know, the best teams are player-led teams, so we got to keep taking the ownership. And I mean, a game like today where there wasn't a lot of flow to it, we need to be better, and it starts with me, at, like, making sure Mike knows what's working, what's not working. Our coaches know. And so we can call stuff that, we feel like has a better chance.
13: For the record, Cincinnati in their division is really, really good. Cleveland just beat Baker. Deshaun Watson actually outplayed Baker Mayfield. Deshaun, I didn't think it was possible. Actually played pretty well in a funky, weird rain delay game. Baltimore's obviously better than Pittsburgh, so it's going to be a great quarterback draft class. This may be the time. I know the Roonies are uncomfortable with soft tanking. There was nothing soft about that. Aaron got hammered. It's just there's nothing there at all. There is no juice. J-Mac with the news.
15: No.
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17: This is the Herdline News.
18: Yeah, it felt bad. Rodgers was looking like Mitch McConnell there in the pocket. Just had no idea what was going on. It was bad. Also bad, Colin. Jaden Daniels. Oh, my gosh. Back-to-back years.
13: Rough.
18: The Commanders quarterback, the franchise quarterback that they thought they had. He has basically suffered the same injury, a dislocated elbow. Also, by the way, what's up with the Washington players just walking away from their quarterback as he's on the ground writhing in pain?
13: Yeah.
18: Colin, this happened against Dallas. X-rays showed no fracture, but it appears as if Daniels is going to be out at least 4 weeks, maybe five.
13: Well, now it's really interesting. Again, next year's the big quarterback class. So last year he's missing, 10 games? What if he misses 4 or 5 games? He got banged up his first year, didn't miss starts. This was the question. Like when Caleb gets hurt, he'd never been hurt. He's a big, thick kid. Jaden Daniels, the knock on him coming into college, he is a small frame quarterback. Well, first year he got banged up, didn't miss starts. Yeah. Next year misses starts. Now he's hurt again. So it does lead to the question. It is, and I've said this about Burrow. Joe Burrow's one serious injury away from we have to at least draft another quarterback. Maybe it doesn't have to be a first round, but we got to look at help. So when I saw this injury, I'm like, oh, no. Now you're putting Washington, and they had a weird offseason. I picked them for fourth.
18: The defense got better, but it wasn't great yesterday. I mean, I think they were rattled by losing their quarterback. Why not just draft another quarterback every year? Why not just take one? They're the most valuable asset in the league. You can flip them for picks.
13: Listen, Belichick, every other year, drafted one with
18: Rams
13: Brady.
18: Rams just drafted Ty Simpson. We don't know what he's going to be. He's not helping the Rams now, that's for sure. I will add, though, I like Daniels a lot. I don't know what his, like, is he the next, is he RG3 happening again? RG3 was injury prone?
13: When he takes off, you saw it yesterday.
18: Oh, he's electric.
13: Oh, he is. You saw some rookie Jaden Daniels. He takes off. He's got a lot of Lamar Jackson where he's just going to beat you to the corner. He is fast. Guys have angles on him and he ends the angle. So, but this league is all about availability. If you look at the all-time greats, Favre was available. Eli was available. Brady was available. I've always said that one of the gifts of Caleb Williams until yesterday, he doesn't get hurt. His body does not break down. So it's concerning.
18: It's a bummer. All right, let's move on to Jalen Hurts. The Super Bowl MVP was phenomenal yesterday in Tennessee, pulling the Eagles out of the garbage can and getting them the victory on a late game-winning drive. Colin, this was pretty impressive. Listen, Saquon Barkley got knocked out of this game. Okay, Dallas Goedert got knocked out of the game. Didn't matter. Hurts delivered, dropping dimes left and right. How about this stat? He had 3 third down conversions of 3rd and 11 or more. The guy was clutch.
13: He was.
18: I know they had a bad interception or on the first drive. I get that.
13: I know.
18: Colin, you got to give the man some flowers.
13: Well, there's a lot of Russell Wilson where I don't always love him in the pocket, but they win about 70% of their games. They get to Super Bowls. They play the position differently than other quarterbacks. They are very good when it matters. Russell Wilson, I never loved him in the pocket, but Russell had a way of pulling out wins with late heroics. And you get a lot of that with Jalen Hurts. Both are non-traditional, a little smaller than you'd like. Greg Cosell said for years, it's like Russell Wilson has planned ad libs. I don't know how to describe it. There's parts of Jalen's game that drive me nuts. I don't think he's great from the pocket, but the dude, there's something about his EQ. He's got this really kind of even keel personality for a loud franchise. This is a franchise with a lot of noise, even from their head coach. And he just has an ability late in games to be stoic and deliver big moments.
18: Yeah, boy. I was expecting more. But anyways,
13: he had the 20th best passer rating in the league yesterday. What do you want?
18: What was Caleb's passer rating, by the way? 29th? Anyways, let's go to Jalen Hurts talking about the win over the Titans.
16: Great focus and poise coming in and being able to maintain that throughout the game. That's what it came down to. So it was great execution, great mentality, great focus, and a great sense of togetherness and being able to persevere. You know, I'm not one to harbor on the elements, but it was a challenge for us as a unit collectively, and I'm happy with how we weathered through that.
13: I will say the Titans didn't execute particularly well because they're like, it's a new staff, it's a new scheme. But I thought Tennessee played about as well as it's played. You had to be encouraged by some of Cam Ward's stuff. Like, I thought Tennessee looked the part.
18: Yeah. By the way, when he's talking about the elements, our staff says that turf temperatures in Tennessee reached 157 degrees.
13: Oh, my God.
18: That's a little crazy. I need to see the science on that. 157 on the turf.
13: Well, these northern teams, when they go south in September, we've seen this before. I mean, yesterday, like Tampa, like had a, I don't know how long that delay was, like it just forever at a tsunami. Like when northern teams go south in September, we've seen this through the years. It's a huge advantage for a Miami, a Tampa, a Tennessee, a Jacksonville. You know, it's an advantage. And that's hot, dude. That's like back in the 70s when baseball games were on AstroTurf. And they put the first thing you do with every national broadcast, they'd be like, it's 138 on the field today. Guys are wilting.
18: Final story from one small quarterback to another who's just great, and that's Brock Purdy, who is orchestrating the best offense in the NFL right now. That's undeniable. They had five drives to open the game and had five tutties. Brock Purdy is absolutely on fire, leading the NFL in completion percentage. As the Dolphins get smashed by the Niners, 35-13. Look at this pump fake and then just dropping a dime. Just a seed right there. Tom Brady, by the way, used a term about a missile. I don't think I could say it on air without getting reprimanded, but I would use it for that pass from Purdy. He was phenomenal.
13: I will say.
18: Yeah, go.
13: You have to admit, last week when I talked about what quarterback I thought had played best in the league, I said it was Brock Purdy. Mm. Brock Purdy threw two games. Has been magical. He has been, his decision making, his accuracy, I'm going to give it up. Now I know it's Miami. Brock Purdy has been, to me, the best quarterback in the NFL through 2 weeks. Now, again, you got the Rams came in all foggy to Melbourne. So what did you get? Miami's Miami, but mm-hmm. I think Purdy has been sensational. Will this team stay? I mean, they lost another receiver yesterday. DeMarcus Robinson didn't get touched and he got carted off. Like San Francisco's, it's inexplicable. I don't even understand it. Yeah. Well, but Purdy has been unbelievable.
18: Listen, that is high praise from a hater in Cowherd. And let's go from a hater to a lover. Here's Fred Warner on Brock Purdy.
19: MVP, Brock Purdy. You know, Brock is unbelievable, you know, and, you know, I've spoken on how great of a preseason he had and his camp, his command of the offense, but it's different, right? I mean, we get judged on those 3 hours that we're out there. And so for him to be operating the offense the way he is right now, it doesn't matter who the other pieces are, right? As long as Brock's the one that's being the point guard, I mean, I know we're good.
18: Yep. And the good times will continue to roll for Brock Purdy next week. They play Arizona. As I like to say, bet it and forget it. You can do it on a Monday. 49ers will be laying the lumber to Jacoby Brissett and company, who had a bit of a pullback yesterday against Seattle.
13: The Seahawks had a little to do with that, maybe.
18: A little bit.
13: J-Mac with the news.
20: Well, that's the news.
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20: The Herd Lie News.
13: So some suggested that I was a little hard on Bo Nix last week when they got thumped by Kansas City, and I said, what was the game plan? You didn't run the ball. You didn't throw to Jalen Waddle. I mean, you spent all this money on Jalen Waddle. Folks, if you buy a new, you know, Big Bertha, if you buy a new driver, take the head cover off and let it rip. Stop grabbing the irons. What did the Broncos do? They fed Jalen Waddle, the driver of their offense. That's called an intentional game plan. And listen, Sean Payton They did two things yesterday. They doubled their run attempts and they threw to Waddle. Why? Because Sean Payton is going to tire of this stuff quickly. Waddle had 7,000%, not joking, 7,000% more yards than week one. That was a mandate by Sean Payton. We're running the ball and we're throwing it. We're grabbing the new driver out of the bag. That's called intention. We talked about the Chiefs in the first 2 weeks. You can see what they're trying to do as a television consumer. They are trying to run the ball to set up the pass. But this team has wide receiver, tight end talent that is absolutely elite. What is Franklin? They're number four. I mean, these guys, they got dudes everywhere. You got to feed Jalen Waddle. That's why you spent the money. So, and his speed clearly is going to create space for every other wide receiver for the Broncos. You could see that with the run game in Kansas City freeing up Travis Kelce. And we know Bo Nix, at the end of the first half, Bo Nix had an awful interception. And how did he respond to it in the second half drives? Field goal, touchdown, touchdown, run out the clock. That's one of the things about Bo Nix. His mental toughness has never been an issue. He got booted from Auburn. What did he do by responding? Going to Oregon and crushing. He was awful in week one. What did he do? He responded after a terrible pick at the end of the first half. Field goal, touchdown, touchdown, run out the clock. So Bo Nix, the mental part, the mental toughness is great. And Sean Payton, he got kicked to the curb at Auburn. He got whacked last week, but the kid wins a lot of his games. He's very good in the second half. And again, there's no hand-holding here. Since he has come into the league, but through 2 years with Sean Payton, Bo Nix leads the entire league in pass attempts. So Sean Payton is going to tell you what he thinks. He's going to throw the entire playbook into your lap as a rookie and say, go. And it is up to you to deal with that. And they can bark on the sidelines. But I don't worry about Bo Nix and mental toughness. I don't worry about any of that. What I worried about is week one. What was that? What were you intending to do? You didn't throw it deep. You didn't throw to Waddle. You didn't run the ball. You're just calling plays. That was a game plan. It wasn't always pretty. Jacksonville's good. Not everything's going to work against Jacksonville. They'd won 9 straight regular season games. They were the better team for 2.5 quarters. It doesn't have to look pretty. This is tough. But I thought this was from the very beginning. All right. They're feeding Jalen Waddle 10 targets, over 100 yards. That's what the offense should look like. And here's Sean after.
0: I think we're built up front and a little bit more under center. You're constantly looking to find ways to take the quarterback off the high dive, right? And so, you know, the two greatest allies for that position are defense and a good run game. But those guys up front did a good job, and D Webb did a great job. We had good balance. It was a good win.
13: Yeah. But, again, it's Sean Payton. He's going to go ask Russell Wilson. He's going to tell you right what he thinks. He doesn't like the office upstairs. You're not going to have it. You got to read off. If you're not willing to read off the wristband, he's going to tell you. But some of that week one was, if I watch a game and I can't even figure out what you're trying to do, then the players are struggling with it because football is not that complicated. Colin right, Colin wrong, Matt Hasselbeck, he'll be money on a wild late window and on. What to make of the Chargers? Raiders are now 2-0. Chargers are 0-2. 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
21: Oh, there's some good ones, baby. There is some good ones. So Ben Johnson said he expects Caleb Williams, quote, will likely miss some time. Ben Johnson, Caleb, week to week, Williams underwent an MRI this morning. It is a significant hamstring pull. J-Mac is making it sound like he, you know, stubbed his toe on a coffee table. It does appear to be a serious hamstring pull, and he will be out for some time. I don't want to minimize the pain and the suffering on this.
18: I get it. You're a Caleb guy.
21: He was going in for a touchdown. It obviously was painful.
18: But you, come on, to hear that it's a hamstring. If this was an Achilles, everybody would understand. That's a brutal. This is a hamstring. To get carted off screaming like that, you're saying it's nothing.
21: I'm saying, look at him limp. Does that look like nothing? Does that look like, man, he's looking like telling the fans, I'll be back.
18: Arnold Schwarzenegger style. I don't know, man. I like Caleb. I said he was an MVP candidate last week. They had 3 points, Colin. They went from 59 to 3.
21: Yeah.
18: That was the weakest Ben Johnson output offensively outside of like a game against Belichick in 22.
21: And we always ask ourselves, you know, how, who are you playing against? This is why I said I didn't understand the line. I've said it's going to be close. You're talking about Ben versus Flores. Minnesota, we said before the season started, they're going to finish first or fourth. We said we have no idea in this division. We love their coach. Kyler Murray, I think, is coming back now. Like, they're the only unbeaten team in the NFC North. Minnesota's a real football team.
18: Wait, are you bringing back Kyler for sure?
21: Well, I think I read this morning that he's coming back. Wentz is not going to be the full-time starter.
18: I would agree, but he hasn't lost and he hasn't been awful.
21: No, that's the standard. Okay. How's your quarterback? Well, he hasn't been awful. It's really quite a standard. He's expected to return for week 3, Kyler Murray. All right. So Dak Prescott became the all-time leader in touchdown passes for the Cowboys yesterday. We spent all offseason talking about the Cowboys' revamped and expensive defense, and they're going to go as far as Dak takes them once again. This is a loud franchise from the owner down. Jason Garrett, Mike McCarthy, Brian Schottenheimer, they'll go as far as Dak will take them. Yesterday, 5 incompletions, 4 touchdown passes. We think of that Giants game as a mess, but their last 10 possessions, they have 6 touchdowns, 3 field goals, and 1 punt. And I this is something I'll defend. CeeDee Lamb, George Pickens, Jake Ferguson, Ryan Flournoy, Dak, they've got offensive talent. Dallas has offensive talent. But because the owners suck so much of the oxygen out of any Cowboy discussion, we don't give Dak the credit he deserves for his number one strength, which is maturity. Like, the quarterback's not supposed to be more mature than the owner, but he is. And he always keeps the train on the tracks. And in his career, he's 84-56-1, and a lot of those are overcoming a bad defense. In fact, when Dak has had a top five defense, he's gone 13-3, 12-5, 12-5. It's been rare, but when you give him a good defense, he delivers. So, and since he came into this league, when Dak is starting since 2019, the Cowboys have the number one offense in the league. It is a flash organization that tends to draft, you know, look at their wide receiver position. Look at their quarterbacks from Romo and Aikman and Staubach. Dallas has always kind of done the quarterback position right. And it's a big sample size with Dak. It's not small. So he is a stabilizing force in a sometimes weird, finessey, needy, high maintenance organization So we can talk about the defense all we want, but if Dak is upright and the defense is just okay, and it, I'm not quite sure. Yesterday, Jaden Daniels took off running several times and found a lot of space. Caleb Downs playing well, but this defense has a long way to go. Dak doesn't, and he talked after.
16: As I've told you earlier in the week, right, records are meant to be broken. This is my time to break this one. Pretty cool to do it against, you know, the team I scored or threw my first touchdown against, 10 years ago or so. So definitely humbling, something I don't take for granted, the great history of this organization. I'm not taking it lightly, but as I told you all, it's just the beginning. I want to double it. I plan to play for a while, so just getting started.
21: Okay. Everybody's waiting. Hey, Colin. What do you think of Justin Herbert? Okay, the Chargers are 0-2. Let's start with this. In back-to-back weeks, Jacoby Brissett and Kirk Cousins have looked like Pro Bowlers with a combined 107 passer rating. So Jesse Mentor had this as a number one defense in the league, and last year it was like a top five or six defense in the league. He left, so did the defense. They're just not the same. I mean, Brissett and Kirk Cousins marching down the field. Secondly, the offense looks confused. They're snapping the ball to a player in motion, hitting him. Multiple times, receivers are ending up in the same spot. The offensive line protections are all screwed up. The running backs are prone to fumbles. It looks like Justin Herbert is just simply thinking too much. When Mike McDaniel got hired, we all said, oh, he's a genius. My take is, it's football. It's not advanced calculus. You can't make it that complicated. Is he wagging around the ego, putting in so many new gadgets, motions, tricks that the players are confused? They look confused. And football's a sport where you have to play fast. Like, don't make players think too much. That's why Shanahan loves veteran players. He is loyal to veteran players. It's a complicated offense. Rookies can struggle in the Niners offense, so he keeps the old guys around. The Chargers have a new OC, and starters don't play in the preseason anymore. Jim Harbaugh said after week one, we probably should have played starters in the preseason. They look lost. They look confused. That's the downside to shrinking the preseason and not playing anybody. The first couple of weeks can be ugly. I mean, Denver's first week was awful. Denver's first half yesterday was awful. It took them a while to figure it out. But you start looking at this schedule for the Chargers, these were the layup games. Arizona and the Raiders, you were putting W's next to those. Look at the next seven games. At Buffalo, at Seattle, Denver, at Kansas City, at the Rams, Texans, at Baltimore. That's an 0-7 burger staring you right in the face. So they say quarterbacks are deodorant. They cover stuff up. This team doesn't need deodorant. They need a shower. They need a fire hose to wash everything off. They got to simplify. They got to clarify. They got to make this easier. They look lost offensively. And again, even they acknowledge we probably should have played more starters in the preseason, but snapping the ball that's hitting guys in motion, that's like high school stuff. Here's Justin Herbert on the offensive issues through 2 weeks.
2: I think it's not good enough. And, you know, there's a group full of grown men that can handle their job, and they're going to do everything they can to correct it and fix it. And we're going to stick together. And it's tough. You know, no one wants to lose two games, but there's nothing we can do about it now. So we got to get better and fix it. There's nothing we can do to change the past 2 weeks. So it's on us to fix our stuff, make sure that we're ready to go for next week.
21: Yeah, the offense knows the play that's called. So if you're not two steps ahead before the ball is snapped, you're behind. And that's what it looks like to me. Herbert did not play well. Nobody's played well. Nothing's right. I mean, if you're watching the interior O-line, oh, it's awful. It's awful. The defense. I mean, go watch.

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4: Some good news for the Chicago Bears on Monday. According to NFL insider Tom Pelissero, quarterback Caleb Williams' test results came back, and he has avoided any major injury to his hamstring off of the injury he suffered on Sunday, where he went down and was writhing in pain. According to Bears head coach Ben Johnson, speaking with the local radio in Chicago, he expects Williams to be week to week at this point, and he called the injury a hamstring pull. Commanders quarterback Jaden Daniels set for an MRI on Monday. He left the game against the Cowboys with a dislocated elbow. It's the same injury he suffered last season. The Los Angeles Clippers have named LA-based lawyer John Gibson as the franchise's interim governor and CEO. The NBA has approved the moves. And Justin Verlander, who's retiring at the end of the baseball season, is expected to make his final major league start on Saturday as the Tigers take on the Pirates. It's his first home game for the Tigers since 2017. I'm Chris Perfett.
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7: Green Bay is bad in the fourth quarter, and Jordan Love's inconsistency is troubling. He can't solve it. Bro, that's why we hired an offensive coach, to solve the offensive stuff. I mean, Jared Goff was broken, and McVay solved it.
5: A new day in The Herd starts now.
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5: The Herd with Colin Cowherd starts now.
7: Okay, here we go. Here we go. It's hour two on a Monday. Colin Wright, Wrong, and Matt Hasselbeck in 1 minute. Don't go anywhere. We are live in Chicago. Boy, that was a rough one for Aaron Rodgers. That was a rough one. Well, Caleb Williams, keep your fingers crossed on his health. Some people are being very snide with their commentary today. I'm concerned about the young man. It looks like he's been stabilized. The hammy is okay. So let's do it. We do it every Monday. Colin Wright, Colin Wrong, and here we go.
5: Where Colin was right.
7: I've said, don't blame the Packers. Blame the coach. This is an offensive culture. 100-plus yards penalties, bottom of the league in the red zone offense, 32nd offense through 2 weeks, according to PFF. They do not look well coached. We always want to blame the players. Folks, yes, the circumstances aren't ideal. Well, you know what? They're not ideal right now with, everywhere except the Niners offense. The reality is everybody's banged up in this league. This is not a well-coached football team. I said last week, I think you get into a 5-6 game losing streak, you are losing guys in the room. This is not a new staff like the Chargers with a new OC and a new offense. This is the same offense. You got to be able to, if Jordan Love is your quarterback, you cannot look like this.
5: Where Colin was wrong.
7: Brock Purdy and the Niners look fantastic. I said that they were too old, they were too brittle, they'd be third in division. I think Brock Purdy looks so far as good as any quarterback in this league. Through 2 weeks, Brock has been, transformative. He's not missing on anything. Nearly perfect yesterday, 149 passer rating. He's moving well. He's always seen the field really, really well. But you bring in a Mike Evans. Now, cross your fingers. This is an old roster. Everybody's healthy. They lost to Marcus Robinson yesterday. Hard to explain how. But I was wrong. They looked like... It's a sensational high-end playoff team.
6: where Colin was right.
7: I said a couple of weeks ago, Seahawks, why can't they repeat as Super Bowl champions? I mean, JSN, to me, runs the best routes in the league. Drew Locke, who I was never a fan of, subs for Sam Darnold. They go into Arizona. Drew Locke maybe played his best game as a pro. Kenneth Walker leaves. They ran for 160-plus yards. They are so deep. They have nailed so many draft picks. They've got two of everything. I mean, JSN in front of our eyes, it's like he's running routes that are confusing the best defensive backs. They're 16-2 on the road. Culture, roster, with a backup quarterback, they are different than everybody else in the league.
6: Where Colin was wrong.
7: Nothing is working for the Chargers. Six fumbles, interior O-line. I thought Mike McDaniel would be a revelation. They look confused. They're snapping the ball. It's hitting players in motion. Receivers ending up in the same spot. They blew multiple coverages defensively yesterday. Is it overly complicated? I'll ask Matt Hasselbeck on that. You want to play fast in football. You want smart, but it's not calculus. I had them winning the division. I have not whiffed on any team more than your LA Chargers.
6: Where Colin was right.
7: I said the second most improved team in the league after the Giants will be the Cincinnati Bengals. They are now top four in run defense. Last year they were 32nd. They went and did what the Bengals don't do. They spent money. And they're like, you know what? We're going to buy Joe Burrow a run defense because people are playing keep away from Joe Burrow. Eight sacks through two games. They look different. I mean, they went and bought size. They went and bought dexterity and physicality. That defense is, I mean, you can just see the tackles. It's a more violent. They're bigger. They're faster. They're more disruptive. I thought the defense would be much improved. I thought Cincinnati had a chance to double their win total. So we were right on that one.
6: Where Colin was wrong.
7: Lane Kiffin and LSU got whacked by Ole Miss. They trailed 24-7 at one point. Now, Trinidad Chambliss, who knows if he plays on Sundays, is a sensational college quarterback. We talked about this all last season. I'm never somebody that's going to watch a lot of Ole Miss football games. You know, I'll watch the highlights. I've been watching this kid for 2 years. He is sensational. But LSU had some key penalties. You know, Lane brings a lot of attention to himself, but they didn't live up to it. I'll give him credit. They battled back, but they had a crucial penalty, a false start in a big moment in the second half. I liked LSU in the game, and I was wrong.
6: Where Colin was right.
7: I said Minnesota is the one team in the NFL that could finish fourth or first. And Brian Flores did it again. I mean, you can blame Caleb all you want. Is Minnesota, that staff between Kevin O'Connell, who last year, think about this, they had a winning record. It was quarterback by committee. They didn't know week to week who was starting at quarterback. And it's the best division record-wise in the NFL the last several years. So that's why I said this weekend, I don't buy the point spread. This game's going to be close. You're not going to blow out in choppy weather Kevin O'Connell and Brian Flores. And Carson Wentz has always been a quarterback. I think he's one of the better backups in the league. I don't think he's a guy I'm going to build around. But we were right on the Vikings, giving the Bears some problems.
6: Where Colin was wrong.
7: I've been talking all season about USC's defensive front. This team is different. They can play real defense. Give me a break. Rutgers, who lost and was manhandled by UMass, ran for over 160 yards. I don't know what it is about Lincoln Riley. I don't have any idea. When he goes on the road, they leave the defense in L.A. They are two different programs. There's the L.A. version where they can beat almost anybody. And there's the East Coast version where they defensively get overwhelmed. Rutgers pushed USC's defense, their front, all over the field. And they don't get me wrong. There's a wide receiver. It's KJ Duff for Rutgers. He's going to play in the pros. He's really good. But I mean, they ran about 13, 15, 18 slant patterns and they all seemed to work. I was wrong on USC. Calling right, calling wrong on a Monday. With that, Matt Hasselbeck, now 18 years in the NFL, joining us live. Okay. The Caleb thing. You know, J-Mac is just rolling his eyes. He's like, it's a slight hamstring pull. And I said, listen, I watched Wemby cry during a regular season loss. I mean, he's like, Chicago can't get quarterback right. Like, it's the first one. This is a town that had Oprah and Siskel and Ebert and Michael Jordan. It's a star-driven town. He is the Jalen Brunson. He's the Jackson Dart. They're going to build a franchise around him. He's an emotional kid. I'm okay with it. It was a little over the top. Many are suggesting.
8: I don't understand. What are you talking about? What do you mean?
7: Well, the tears and the screaming for a hamstring pull.
8: I mean, I think it'd be great if he did like the whole Rod Tidwell thing, just like leans into it, you know, comes out, does the whole dance. I think that would be awesome. Listen, I think you smile about it because at the time when it happened,
7: oh boy,
8: it was scary. It was scary. You thought he tore his Achilles. You thought he blew out his knee, the ACL, done for the year. Maybe it's a hamstring off the bone. And so listen, like this is great news. I know it might feel like an eye roll or people are making fun of him and that kind of thing. But sometimes things can be painful and grade one doesn't mean it's like doesn't hurt, you know, so I'm going to give him the benefit of the doubt. Different people have different pain thresholds also. And maybe he's, you know, tough this week and is able to suck it up and get out there and play. But I think this is good news for Bears fans.
7: There you go. I like that adult reaction by a Matt Hasselbeck. Did you hear that, Matt?
8: I do think the Rod Tidwell thing, though, would be hilarious. He just comes out and does the thing. They're thinking, oh, he's just going to play in the pocket. He can't escape like normal, and he's fine. It'd be pretty epic. It'd be legendary.
7: I will say, when one of the things the Patriots did with Brady and Belichick, they started as a defensive franchise. They had the Randy Moss over-the-top years. Then they got very tight end-centric with Gronk and Aaron Hernandez. That last Super Bowl in New England, they were a run team. And my take is, based on what you pay the quarterback, you're going to have holes. You have to constantly reinvent yourself. And Kenneth Walker has reinvented the offense. What's amazing, and you can explain this, Travis Kelce the last 2 years was never open. He's wide open. I mean, he looks like he's 27 years old. But I like the idea of, I still get some of Mahomes' magic, but it feels like a run first team to me, and it's having an effect on Kelce. Your thoughts?
8: I think it's having an effect on everybody. It's a great point. And really, I think it starts because your star quarterback's coming off of a major knee surgery. How's he going to be? He's rushing back. And oh, by the way, our left tackle's never really played left tackle before, and he's a rookie. So what are we going to do? We're going to be the hammer, not the nail. We're going to go out and get the best, most physical run game. Like you said, a makeover. Eric Bieniemy's back. The O-line coach, heck, he's got more say in the goal line, short yardage, those situations. And when it works, you just keep feeding it. And now you even see situations where, so I've watched a lot of Ken Walker football. He has not been the primary read on, you know, passing routes out of the backfield. That hasn't been the strength of his game. And yet here we are in the Chiefs. They're designing plays for him. I mean, Patrick Mahomes is looking for him that way. I think this is it's all clicking together. And I think they might have like kind of stumbled into it a little bit.
7: Yeah.
8: And now there's no looking back.
7: Yeah. So, I want to talk about, I mean, people just love that the Chargers are struggling, and I picked the Chargers, and I think it, you know, I've said football's complicated. One of the reasons Shanahan loves older players, they understand his system. He didn't have to teach everybody how to run his system. It's a complicated system. I mean, you know, McVay, give me Stafford, give me Devontae Adams, loved Andrew Whitworth, Havenstein. I'm not saying football's easy. I'm always shocked by how complicated it is. But Mike McDaniel comes over, and you've got O-line right now, interior is a mess. They're snapping the ball into moving players. Multiple times there's like two wide receivers in the same spot. Herbert was a 4-2 biology major. He looks confused. The offense isn't playing fast. And this is, I mean, we know this, Matt. Like, that's why you have so many practices. You want to play fast. It doesn't look like it. The players look confused. Am I overthinking it, or what are you seeing?
8: No, it's super sloppy, like disarray. And there's a saying everywhere I went in the NFL, there was a saying, say no to too cute. You can get too cute, you know, like just be, and it's not a good product out there. I mean, case in point, you saw many times where, like you mentioned the snap, we're in shotgun, we got a return motion, like that shouldn't happen. And if there's any chance that's going to happen, go under center. Eliminate the motion. It's not that helpful. helps a little, not a lot. Or you're going to come up with all these creative ways to block Max Crosby, and now we're going to block Max Crosby, but no, we don't block the other guy with his hand in the dirt. You know, like we're making silly mistakes. So been my experience, when you start out 0-2, you kind of get punched in the mouth. You have a really uncomfortable week of practice after that second game, and you get things fixed. And the way you get them fixed is you do simplify, and that's what they got to do. There's too many smart people, too talented of a quarterback, and he's making plays. Like, he's making some plays. But the balls, you can't win games with fumbling the ball six times and playing as sloppy as they played.
7: So you know this. I've always had, I call it the Green Bay quarterback syndrome. No owner. You have more autonomy than most quarterbacks in the league. You don't have an owner to answer to. It's also the smallest market. You know, Holmgren's obviously a legend, but they haven't had that many high profile coaches. Matt LaFleur was a coordinator. And so you get into Green Bay, you're Favre and you're Rodgers. I mean, Aaron at the end is, where'd he go in the offseason? I don't want to run any motion. There's nobody to answer to. Like, if Stafford said, I want to run any motion, Sean would be like, we're running motion. And I think what happens is you get into these kind of bad situations where Favre, as he got older, or Aaron, you know, they leave and they're like, hey, listen, this is what I do. Well, I watch Pittsburgh last in the league in motion. Aaron doesn't want to throw it downfield. He's 42 and he doesn't want to get blasted. And I know he's older and I'm not expecting him to be Mahomes, but there is something about this offense now. It is like they don't run motion. It's not multiple. Aaron doesn't want to get whacked, although he did. And it's like, I kind of feel like we may be looking at the first bad Steeler team in a long time, maybe.
8: Well, he did get blasted. And I got blasted like that at age 40. He got blasted like that at age 40. Two, it doesn't feel good if you're 22. I don't care. So I hope that doesn't happen again for his sake. But no, the motion thing is real. And I'm probably the wrong person to be throwing rocks at this, because when I was probably age 35 to 40 in the NFL, I didn't like motion either. I mean, at the end of Peyton Manning's career, he didn't like motion either. Just line up. I'll use my cadence. I'll get my tells. I'll know what's going on. The selfish thing about that, looking back now, is that it was helpful to me, but I don't think it was as helpful to my teammates. You know, the shifts and the motions that are so popular today really do give your teammates an indicator of what's not going to happen or what might happen. And so, like, there is some of that where I didn't want it either. I just wanted to line up and go and let my cadence work and all that kind of stuff. Bottom line, though, is it would help their run game, in my opinion, if they did use shifts and motions more, personnel groupings more. And then I think you'd see the best version of Aaron Rodgers. I think you'd see DK Metcalf come back to life in that rapport. And so clearly there's some things that need to get fixed, but I think they will get fixed. I think this is the kind of thing you do look hard in the mirror and you kind of inch towards solutions.
7: So I have been now, J-Mac says I'm a hater on Brock Purdy. My take was always, well, you get Christian McCaffrey, Kittle, Trent Williams, Debo. You got the keys to a Mercedes right out of your college. It's like, it's a pretty good law firm to start at, right? And now I will say this. The one thing about Purdy, and you have to explain this to the audience, I think he sees the field. Forget arm movement. I think he sees it as well as anybody. Watching his head and how he watches the whole field. And this is probably not an easy offense. And he's been now there several years. I think Purdy's playing as good a quarterback as anybody in the league right now. I really do, Matt. Talk about seeing the field, Shanahan's offense, this offense they run. How difficult is it? Because it's like the kid's mastering it.
8: Yeah, I don't think you're a hater, Colin. I think you've just finally seen the light with Brock Purdy. I mean, I've said it for probably too long. I think he's incredible. I think he's a baller. I mean, you saw Dan Marino pregame going over to him like, hey, man, I'm so impressed by you. And he's over there fanboying. He's like, I wear 13 because you. My dad was a Dolphins fan. I mean, people who understand the position really respect him. The play you're showing in the highlight here, it's just an incredibly bad play call. And Kyle Shanahan knows, like, hey, I got a bad play call here. You got to bail me out. He sees the dirty edge. He comes around on his naked bootleg to the left. Instead of trying to outrun the guy, he comes around, gets his hips around, gets him to jump, moves on, has two choices, makes a pinpoint throw. I mean, this is, spreads the ball all around. This is an offense that I think is reinventing itself also. They're under center more than almost any team in the NFL.
7: Yeah.
8: He's going seven-step drops from under center. It's helping the O-line. It's helping the run game. It's helping get the tight ends the ball. It's just really, really impressive. And it's not new. You know, and so I think if I'm going to chalk it up to something, I think this is a kid that was really well trained in college, started over 40 games. I think all that stuff matters. He didn't start right away in the NFL. I mean, I'm kind of a broken record, but that if you want to know how to find and then develop a young quarterback, look at that guy. And it kind of happened accidentally for them too, but this is a great example of how it can work.
7: So I was, when Sean Payton drafted Bo Nix, he had 61 college starts. And remember, Denver had given up before Sean got there draft capital to get Russell Wilson. So they were going to get the third or the fourth or the fifth quarterback. So Sean, who did like, because of Breeze, there was some comp, he did like Bo Nix. I know that. He told me that. Does he have the ceiling of others? No, but he had 61 college starts, and Sean knew, okay, we didn't have a good first year here. I want somebody who, I'm going to give him the whole playbook. And he has. Sean, Bo Nix has thrown more passes than any quarterback in the league through 2 years, and Sean was not going to hold his hand. He's like, I like the fact that he started 61 college games. But through the first six quarters of the year, I'm like, this isn't working. But there is something about mental toughness. And they ended the game with field goal, touchdown, touchdown, ran out the clock. This is a kid that got booted out of Auburn. You're a bum. He goes to Oregon. He comes in. Like, Sean is aggressive. Sean is like confrontational. I think there's a certain kind of guy that can deal with Sean. Did you ever have a confrontational coach?
8: Yes, of course. Of course. I mean, Mike Holmgren comes to mind. It was helpful for me because I saw Mike Holmgren absolutely go at it with Brett Favre, who was winning three MVPs in a row. And so, like, in my head, I was like, well, if he's can yell at Brett Favre, he can yell at me. Even Trent Dilfer, when he was the starter in Seattle, I watched how I handled it when he would yell at me, and I would fight back. I would do all the stuff. And then I saw how Trent Dilfer, who had just won a Super Bowl, had a lot more confidence and had a lot more coachability than I did. He heard the constructive criticism behind the attack. That it felt what felt like an attack, and he had thick skin, you know, skin like an armadillo, they say. And that's something I see in Bo Nix. Like you mentioned, he's weathered some storms. He's played, started 61 games. He's, you know, I don't think football defines him, but he clearly understands the assignment at the same time. So yeah, listen, did it start out tough? You mentioned college though. He wasn't under center much, and Sean Payton wants him under center more. Now you got Davis Webb, who's got more scrutiny on him than any of the new play callers right now. And that's a whole thing, but no, they finished incredibly strong. Like 17-0 run against a good Jacksonville team. And I'll just say this, this is true for most quarterbacks, but especially for Bo Nix. If you protect him, he's as good as you got. Like he's in the NFL. Like you can go hoist a Lombardi with him if you can protect him. And that's, you know, that's part of the challenge in today's football, but he can also run. He can also move. He's not a statue. So I'm more of a believer in Bo Nix than I think most people are. And again, I've said it many times, but I believe if he didn't get hurt last year, they're probably playing the Seahawks in the Super Bowl.
7: Okay. I want you to go to your best team because I watch Seattle and we've said this, turn the sound down and watch Seattle. They're so deep. They're fast everywhere. They're fast on the D line. They're fast at fullback. Like everything they do is fast. And Jacoby Brissett looked like a Pro Bowler in week one. You can't get open with these guys. JSN, maybe the best route runner. Go to your best team. Explain to the audience, because I think Seattle now is kind of at a different level, clearly from the Rams, than everybody in the league, where they can have 10 penalties, be bad on third down, go on the road, and win convincingly. What is it like to have a roster when you come out, you know, you come out for warmups, you travel, and you know we are absolutely better than every team we'll play?
8: Yeah, I mean, my 2005 Seahawks team, I felt like we had that mindset. You know, that was probably the best team that I was the quarterback of. And we really just, we were intimidated by nobody. It almost didn't, like, we'd get the scouting report. It almost didn't matter. Like, you almost didn't look at it. It wasn't about them. It was about us. It was about what are we going to do to you? And it, when it was a scouting report, it was about finding your fish, finding your jag. You're just a guy and we're going to pick on you. It wasn't like, oh no, we're worried about somebody. We weren't worried about somebody. We're going at somebody. And so I think the mindset with this team, they got that plus. I mean, they all have Super Bowl rings for the most part. So they go in with their backup quarterback, get down in Arizona against a team that played great week one. And they're like, we don't care. We're going to double move right off the bat. 82 yards, touchdown, JSN. And for Drew Lock, I mean, I'll just say right there, like, I didn't think he played that extraordinary last week, but they understood, like, hey, how to get him to play his best. And he was outstanding in this game. He was absolutely outstanding. And when a backup quarterback gets to kind of like play with the Ferrari and the Lamborghini, so to be, you know, give him the keys to that. You're not just scout teaming it all the time. You get to like play with the best in the world. You find him. And I thought he did an amazing job of that. Yep. The defense is incredible in many metrics. They're better than the Legion of Boom, which is like, you know, sounds crazy to say, but they were last year and they are this year. So getting out of that shadow of that incredible defense, that's no small task either. And they've done that as well.
7: Yeah. I mean, you lose Kenneth Walker and I watched their run game and I'm like, no, nope, we're good here. It's fine. I mean, they lose DK Metcalf. Now our number one's better now. Like, it's still Matt. They draft so well that it just, they're so good on the margins. They don't have, like, when I watch them, I don't think, oh, there's, even last year, the Rams, I was like, I didn't like their special teams, attack their corners. There are times with Buffalo, I'm like, I don't trust their pass rush. I don't know what Seattle's weakness is.
8: Let me tell you what their strength is that they all trust each other. The GM trusts the head coach and vice versa. The players trust their coaches. The offense trusts their defense. The defense trusts each other. They trust their backup quarterback. They trust their rookie running back. And that's, if you were going to give me one thing that I see in where preseason is really hurt and practices have really hurt, you look at the Detroit Lions or other teams, they don't trust each other. Like, this is my gap, but I don't trust the guy next to me, so I'm going to take his gap too. Boom, we got a problem. Same thing on offensive line, pass protection. This is my guy, but I don't trust. You got a bad matchup. Boom, we got a problem. Quarterback, I don't trust the coach. We got an interception. The Seahawks trust each other, and it's a big thing. People don't realize how big of a thing is, and it shows up.
7: Matt Hasselbeck, you were good today. I appreciate your... Now, I look behind you. Are those game balls from you? Those are game balls.
8: Those are game balls. Yeah. I popped in two of my dad's game balls. I got one from like the Miami Dolphins in 1977, Schaefer Stadium, Patriots 14, Dolphins 10. And, my eyes are going here, Colin, but, got some different game balls up there. If you want one, I'll send you. I got some to spare.
7: How old are you right now?
8: I'm 50. I turned 51 on Friday, actually.
7: Yeah, you think your eyes are bad now, pal.
8: Good luck. I can't do menus in a dark restaurant. No chance.
7: It's like pharmacies now are a nightmare. There's a reason pharmacies have that lighting. All those little things on the bottle. Okay, it's all ants. Good seeing you, buddy.
8: All right, see you, Colin.
7: All right, Matt Hasselbeck. Isn't that funny? Steakhouses are expensive, right? That's where old people go on a night out, steakhouses. Why are they always the most poorly lit? Steakhouses should look like pharmacies. Otherwise, guys like us can't read the menu. If you want dark, go to J-Mac with his hoop earrings. You can get him. You can put him. He could be in a closet. He can read it. I can barely read here on the set.
9: Jeez. Well, I just see on the screen Tom Brady joining the show tomorrow. Oh, my goodness. Is he going to talk about missiles or no?
7: You know what? I appreciate his passion.
9: He was on fire yesterday.
7: Oh, he was worked up.
9: The Jaden Daniels injury. I mean, he was just like, oh.
7: Yeah. Yeah, so you know what? I Caleb Williams, Tom Brady,
9: Wemby. You think he'll talk about the 2-0 Raiders?
7: Yes, we both said this.
9: Why did they draft Mendoza? They don't need Mendoza. They got Kirk Cousins.
7: You and I said this. I know I did. I think you did. This was the first time in 20 years I was really, really into the Raiders. I was like, the owners staying out of it. You got Brady over there on that side. You got smart people in the building. They've got their former quarterback and a veteran quarterback like an Alex Smith to lead them. I mean, they've got sensational high-end talent. I mean, like Max Crosby could solve almost any team's pass rush. I don't know.
9: 2-0 without Bowers, I'll say, is impressive. Although they beat the Dolphins, who stink, and the Chargers, who are circling the drain, apparently.
7: In Chicago, it's the Herd.
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9: Let's talk about those Baltimore Ravens, Colin. Looked so good in the opener against the Colts and then blew a double-digit lead there, up 14-6 at halftime, cruising. And then I don't know what happened in the second half. I got a crazy stat for you, Colin. So they're leading 14-6 at the half. Derrick Henry had 5 carries in the second half. That's it. 5. Well, I don't understand what the game plan was. No Zay Flowers, so they were limited. The Saints kind of stacked the box. We dare Rashad Bateman to beat us. This is a really confounding loss for the Ravens.
7: Well, I picked on this show the Saints to win their division. The Saints are for real. I mean, they took the Lions on the road to overtime and really had opportunities to win the game. From the late second quarter on, they outscored the Ravens here like 21-3.
9: Yeah.
7: They were the dominant team in the second half. Chris Olave, Tyler Shuck, let's just be totally frank here. He looks like a hit.
9: He looks like He's
7: a big, strong kid. Now, it's weird because he stayed in college so long. Everybody said, well, he's old. But my take is, whatever age you are, when I draft you, can you give me 4 to 5 good years of elevated play? Tyler Shuck in road games in Baltimore's a hard place to play. Detroit's a hard place to play. And he's getting into Chris Olave. I think the roster in New Orleans is better than people give it credit for. They're not a big brand. People don't pay attention. We all know who plays for the Eagles or the New York Giants or these high profile teams. I think New Orleans just has good players that we don't talk about.
9: It's possible. I mean, there was still some question. Did Tyler Shuck actually score the game winning touchdown? You know, it was fourth down right at the goal line. It was unclear to me, but I don't think it matters. This should have been a blowout. This is an 8.5 point spread. And, you know, the model I built said, love the Saints here. I was too much of a wuss to take them. And they come out winning outright. I know a lot of people in Survivor got decimated. All the teasers blown up. To me, this is after the Chargers, this is probably the biggest surprise of yesterday. I mean, Tampa Bay, obviously, but.
7: Well, I would say.
9: Baltimore's a Super Bowl contender, right? They're in your Super Bowl bubble. And they just lost to the Saints. At home, no less.
7: Well, there's 3 teams that appear to be much better than last year. Giants, Bengals, and the third is the Saints. They appear to be a real football
9: Raiders,
7: team.
9: Raiders have to be in there.
7: Well, they are better. I don't know what they're ceiling. I think like Cincinnati and New Orleans, and the Giants, I see a pretty high ceiling. I don't know if the Raiders have a high ceiling. It's hard to judge when you beat Miami, and it looks like it's hard to judge when you beat the Chargers so far.
9: Yeah,
21: no, it's a rough one.
9: All right, let's move on to another upset. Listen, shocking upsets the first 2 weeks of the season, and that's Tampa Bay and Baker Mayfield lose to Deshaun Watson. Look at this play by the young kid Boston.
0: Yeah.
9: The young rookie receiver just breaking tackles. Colin, Tampa is down bad. Todd Bowles in the battle of the Todds here. Bowles versus Monken. He loses. There was a 2-hour rain delay.
0: Yeah.
9: Due to lightning in Florida. And then Todd Monken, feeling himself afterward, took a little jab at Mike Tomlin without mentioning Tomlin. Here we go.
1: I thought our guys did a great job of hanging together. We had a couple scuffles Wednesday, which is good. That's awesome. Because guys didn't like it. Right? They're a little pissed off. Right? You got to be a little pissed off. Played awful. That wasn't the standard. Browns are going to Browns. F*** that. Okay? So the guys took that to heart.
9: Tomlin made a comment, you know, Browns are going to Browns.
0: Two things. I've said this. I love their GM. I think they have talent. I think Cleveland has players. I think it's easy to dump on people. I've said this with the Jets. Jets have players. Browns have players. Arizona? But so that's Boston was the kid out of Washington, very high-end receiver, Concepcion. They've got talent.
9: Yeah.
0: The second thing is, and I think you've noticed this, since Liam Cohen and Dave Canales have left Baker, Baker's ad-libbing too much. Baker's running too much. It's like, bro, you're not Lamar Jackson. You're not Caleb Williams. You're not Josh Allen. You're not even Brock Purdy. Like, stop running around. I feel like Baker's just sort of ad-libbing way too much. Now, Baker may say that's because of protection issues, and maybe it, as you pointed out, maybe it is Mike Evans. Baker does not trust in the red zone his guys. But when you watch this game, that is the most comfortable Deshaun Watson has looked as a quarterback since he arrived in Cleveland. He was good.
9: I can't believe how drastically different he was than remember last week. He looked scared against Jacksonville, and in this one he was confident winning from the pocket. We have his stats, Colin. He's been pretty impressive for the season. It's only two games, but if you look completion percentage, now a lot of this is skewed toward yesterday's games. See the note at the bottom. He does not have a 400-yard, five-touchdown game yet this season. Obviously, he talked about that this week.
0: But he's got targets. They're open.
9: It's a good bounce back.
0: There's two teams in this league that we don't think are good. They just need the right either quarterback coach, Jets and Cleveland. Plenty of guys. Both those teams have drafted very well. The Jets' offensive talent is good. We don't know if they love the quarterback or the coach, but Cleveland can play. I predicted they're going to win five or six games. They're going to play themselves out of the Arch Manning sweepstakes. They beat Green Bay last year. Like, they've got too many good players.
9: Yeah. Final story is Drew Lock filling in for your guys, Ooh. Sammy Darnold. Ugh. And Drew Lock, look at this route by JSN. Oh my gosh. Just picture perfect. He went crazy. Three touchdowns. I don't understand how JSN, you know, the game plan is we've got to stop this guy. Bracket him, double, whatever you want to do. And look, I mean, these are wide open pitch and catch. This is embarrassing. Drew Lock looks competent. When you're just throwing it to JSN, who's wide open. Drew Lock looks like he's filling in admirably. Seahawks now 2-0, thump the Cardinals. This was competitive for a quarter and a half, maybe.
0: So they lose Kenneth Walker, who's been great. Run game still fine. Well, Price, the rookie out of Notre Dame.
9: He had a bad fumble.
0: He did.
9: Yeah.
0: But it's just, again, they fill in holes because they draft so well.
9: So McDonald, I think the Seahawks are something like 25 and 5 in their last 30 games.
0: Mike McDonald is 16-2 as a road coach.
9: I'm just telling you guys, like, there's some gambling truisms. At this point, do not bet against the Seahawks. They just don't. They're just too good right now. McDonald is freaking dialing up some stuff. I don't know, man. And people can't guard JSN. This is two games in a row. He's going crazy. Well, you know he's an elite receiver. Come on. It can't be that hard, Colin.
0: Yeah, I think it is. I think he's the best route runner in the league.
9: I'll give up anything. I'll give you carries for Price, light boxes, whatever you want. I'm not letting this guy cook me for 80-yard touchdowns. Come on. Crazy.
0: J-Mac with the news.
30: Well, that's the news.
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30: The Herd Lie News.
0: Hold on here, J-Mac. Little sourcing. I gotta stay abreast on this Caleb Williams story. Okay. All right.
9: Was it now hangnail going to keep him out some more time? What's going on?
0: Boy, sis. I mean, this is outrageous.
9: He stubbed his toe on a Lego or something last night. What's going on?
0: I mean, this is where you want to go. Okay.
9: Well, we've all been there. We all are getting old. Caleb's still in his early 20s. Hamstring, my friend.
0: Well, everybody's got a different threshold.
9: Tom Brady can talk toughness tomorrow on the show. How many games he miss with a hammy?
0: A severe hamstring pull. 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
0: So, listen, fans, teams go on losing streak. Fans know you can't trade all the players, so fans love to fire coaches. You got Ohio State would lose a game. Ryan Day's terrible. And he's losing to like Georgia and Michigan for a while. That was it. Beating everybody else, winning 85% of his games. So I tend to be the coach defender. When I bail on a coach, it's usually for the same reason. It's that he can't even get his side of the ball right. Again, I don't expect D'Amico Ryans in Houston to solve C.J. Stroud. It's not his field of expertise. I mean, Bill Belichick hired Matt Patricia as an offensive coordinator, right? Like, I don't expect Andy Reid to solve a secondary issue for the Chiefs. But Matt LaFleur is an offensive coach. Green Bay is making mistakes that, like, poorly coached offenses make. They have the most penalties in the league, 25. That's insane. A lot of them on offense. They can't run the ball. They're awful in the red zone. And they can't solve their talented quarterback's inconsistency. They don't do anything right offensively. Yesterday, they came out against the Jets, first three series, three and out, three and out, three and out. Inexcusable for an offensive coach. That's the scripted stuff. So they were the best team in New York for most of the day. I don't think there's any question. They had a long drive in the second half. Finally, they had a good fourth quarter. But to me, they trailed 17-7. You cannot, and I think the Jets do have talent. So let's not make fun of the Jets. The Jets are going to be a tough out for some teams here, it looks like. If Geno doesn't throw a ton of picks, which he is prone to do. But again, I am the coach defender. I am not anti-coaches. I defend D'Amico Ryans every week, and their offense has been garbage for 3 years. This offense is so bad. It's uninspiring. It's not creative. There's no physicality to it. This looks like a locker room that's tuned out some of what the coaches say. The penalties. I mean, this was the first team since 1941 to have over 100 yards in penalties and under 200 yards of offense and win. I mean, that thing was, and this is a corner TV game to start. You knew it wasn't going to be a masterpiece. But I mean, it's just, can they do anything? I mean, Jordan Love has talent. We know Jordan Love's talented. Well, it's the circumstances. They don't have this. Kevin O'Connell is picking names out of a hat to figure out who quarterback last year, and they had a winning record. Mike Vrabel got a team with a young quarterback, kind of an average receiving core, and a bad O-line to a Super Bowl. That's a coach's job, to figure out the circumstances. I mean, yesterday, like 15 really high-end players got hurt. Jaden Daniels is hurt. Caleb's hurt. It's Ben Johnson's job. Dan Quinn, figure it out. But I say, when you can't get your side right, we got issues. Here's Matt LaFleur.
14: Certainly, there's a lot to clean up there. And I think most notably, we put ourselves in a lot of bad situations, whether it's a negative run, whether it's a penalty. And then you're in these get back on track situations, and it's just a lot to overcome. The ones that are just mind blowing are the false starts, jumping off sides, lining up off sides. Those are the ones that will get you beat.
0: And what's discouraging is it's the same. Like, they lost their defensive coordinator. But on the offensive side, this is Matt LaFleur's offense. This is Jordan Love. They've been together for years. Like, it's like Zach Taylor and Joe Burrow. Like, they've been together for years. You're not making new stuff up. Like, Joe knows the audibles. Joe knows the offense. So does Jordan Love.

0: En garde!
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2: Chicago Bears quarterback Caleb Williams on Sunday went down on a non-contact injury that saw him writhing in pain, and he had to be taken away on a cart. Now on Monday, head coach Ben Johnson says that Williams pulled a hamstring and he will be week to week. NFL insider Tom Pelissero says the test came back and he avoided major injury to his hamstring area. Eagles running back Saquon Barkley left the game against the Titans with a stinger, pinched nerve in his neck. He did come back to play the rest of the game, but he is set for an MRI on Monday. The hope is that it is a minor injury. The Clippers have named LA-based lawyer John Gibson as the franchise interim governor and CEO. The NBA has approved the move. Steve Ballmer and the other governors are serving suspensions from team activities. And retiring baseball star Justin Verlander is penciled in for his final major league start on Saturday as the Tigers take on the Pirates. It'll be his first home start for Detroit since 2017. I'm Chris Perfett.
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5: Green Bay is bad in the fourth quarter, and Jordan Love's inconsistency is troubling. He can't solve it. 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I mean, Jared Goff was broken, and McVay solved it.
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5: Okay, here we go. Tonight, Rams hosting the New York Giants. Giants were nearly perfect in week one. First Rams game since that debacle, that mess against the Niners in Melbourne. So a great Monday night football game tonight. Can't wait to watch it. Albert Breer stops by this hour. So last night was fantastic. 33-30. Chiefs over the Colts in overtime. Little controversy late. It had everything you want. Interesting quarterback play. Chiefs now 2-0. Patrick Mahomes has always been surrounded by great coaches, good owners, GM, weapons. He's never had that all-purpose three down running back that he has now. Since he came into the league, there's been 100 instances of guys rushing for 1,000 yards. 100. He's had none of them. In the last couple of years, because great quarterbacks get paid, when they get paid, there's holes in their roster. And Kansas City didn't have any bigger hole than running back. Mahomes, the last couple of years, has been a life preserver, and this boat was sinking. Offensively, efficiency went downhill. In the peak years when they won three Super Bowls, 2019 to 2024, they did almost everything well. I mean, they could go over the top. Kelsey was in his prime. Spags' defense was humming. They had great corners. They were 22nd in rushing. He's never had this. And here's the thing. Kenneth Walker gives you two things. Number one, not only does he give you a toughness and physicality, but he's a home run threat. They've never had that. It's like now they have a diversity of offense. It's like when LeBron developed a three-point shot. Oh, wait, Kansas City can do that too? And I think you're noticing this. You used to be able the last couple of years to cheat on Travis Kelce. Travis Kelce never felt open the last 2 to 3 years. He had 9 catches last night, over 100 yards. The first 2 weeks of the season, you can't cheat on Kansas City's offense. So Kelce looks open. So now you have this diversity. They can go over the top. It's a change up. They have a new identity. I mean, that Kansas City had a very distinct identity for most of this dynasty. One, Spags got the most possible out of his defensive talent, even if they had to move off some guys because of Mahomes' salary. And offensively, they were explosive. They could run past you. They couldn't run through you. That's changed. They are now a physical run-first team. And the Patriots did this for years. When Brady came into the league, it was defense winning Super Bowls. The Randy Moss years, they got explosive. They were very tight end-centric for a while with Gronk and the late Aaron Hernandez. Brady's last Super Bowl in New England, they were a run team. That was a run team, 15 yards, fourth and rush touchdowns. So New England kept reinventing itself on both sides of the ball. You always got good special teams and the Belichick super smart defense, but Brady had the over the top years, the tight end years, the conservative early years, and then the running team and Edelman late years. So this is what Kansas City is doing as a person, as a company, as a team. You gotta keep reinventing yourself. Like Sean McVay's like, I like Jared Goff. We got to a Super Bowl. We gotta get more powerful at quarterback. We reinvented their offense. I mean, remember a couple of years ago when the Rams went to Seattle to open against Pete Carroll, I think was still there, and they literally had an entirely new offense. You gotta keep doing this. So, and I think one of the big beneficiaries here is Travis Kelce. He looks like he's back in his prime. You can't cheat anymore. So there, now they can go deep. You still get the Mahomes skill ad lib talent. They can go off script. They can bully you and get the home run from the running back position. And about 3 years ago, everybody was lamenting what has happened to the running back position. The number one acquisition of this offseason so far through 2 weeks is Kenneth Walker. And they got him at a discount. You can get even Saquon Barkley. You can get running backs relative to the rest of the skill positions at really good prices. So this Kansas City team, this is the first iteration of, it's going to be a physical team. They're going to be run first and passing is the off-speed stuff. And we have not seen that version of this team. Here's Mahomes, who's excited after.
4: It's fun for me. I mean, just because, I mean, him running the ball, our offensive line driving up the ball the way that they're driving off, it's making defenses have to account for that. I mean, if not, we're going to run the ball for 200 yards or whatever we did the week before. And so you want to be able to do it all. And we showcased today that we can throw the ball down the field. We can play action. We can do that stuff. And we can also still run the ball.
5: All right. Take a deep breath. Caleb Williams is going to be back in a few weeks. The NFL, Roger Goodell, television executives, the city of Chicago, the Bears locker room, everybody except the Vikings and the Lions and the Packers breathed a sigh of relief. Caleb Williams is more than just a really good quarterback. The NFL has two quarterbacks in the entire league playing on Thanksgiving and Christmas, Josh Allen and Caleb Williams. Two, not even Mahomes. They understand it. He has given juice to a classic big city, big brand franchise, a blue blood. By the way, Jalen Brunson did this. When you have a blue blood like the New York Knicks, and they not only have a star in Jalen Brunson, but he's great and saves his best for the fourth quarter, for the fourth period, you got something spectacular, elevated the whole league. So when Caleb gets hurt yesterday, that's not just a quarterback getting hurt. Brunson and Caleb are big city dead brands. Now the Knicks and now the Bears have juice. And, you know, so despite his youth, they led the NFL in scrambles. Now people are freaking out. I'm hearing this. Well, he cried. Well, he screamed. Folks, remember when Wemby cried during a regular season loss? And I said, I'm for authentic. I don't care. When you're as generationally gifted as Caleb or LeBron or Wemby or Mahomes and Josh Allen, you're not carrying a team. You're carrying a league. LeBron were carrying cities, franchises, teammates, coaches, the league, Nikes, Gatorades. And these guys are kids. Emote, brother. Whatever it takes, however it lands. I don't care, Wemby. When Wemby went and said, I want to dominate the All-Star game. Jokic is like, no thanks. Wemby's like, I'm going to be the greatest player ever. LeBron wanted to dominate the All-Star game. Wemby wanted to dominate the All-Star game. They're not carrying Cleveland in San Antonio. They're carrying the league. That's what a Josh Allen is. That's what a Caleb Williams is. That's what Tiger Woods was for golf, right? Like, so if we ask a lot of our athletes, I got gray hair. You're asking a 23-year-old, a 24-year-old, a 25-year-old. You're the most. Yesterday, when he got hurt, my staff's hanging around downtown Chicago. The city was in a bad mood. Like, the city was depressed. This is a franchise that's never had a 4,000-yard quarterback. That's insane. I mean, it's By the way, this out this morning, Tom Pelissero. Caleb avoided any major injury to the hamstring. Test confirmed today. The team isn't even ruling out next Monday's game against the Eagles. A massive sigh of relief. Colin, what's he crying about? Because Caleb Williams knows he has changed the calculus in the city. Okay. And he's never been hurt in his career. He never gets hurt. Yesterday he got hurt. He threw picks. That never happens. So, like, I'm sorry. I don't care if it's Fernando Mendoza with the Raiders, who you guys think is cringy. I don't care if it's Caleb Williams crying or it's Wemby being furious and emotional after an NBA regular season loss. Emote. Don't internalize it. It's sports. They're artists. They're kids. He's Caleb Williams, the most famous guy in the city. I mean, do you understand how big Michael Jordan was in this city? We got one. We got potentially the Michael of football of the city. There's a lot on his shoulders. Bears are going to be okay. Keep your fingers crossed. Got the backup for a week. It'll be good. Their backup's not bad. You can move the chains. J-Mac's just having a field day with a little discomfort in Chicago as Caleb was running for the winning touchdown.
7: So I'm looking at the line. Do you want to guess the line for Bears? Where are they playing this week, by the way?
5: Philly.
7: Oh dear. So it's in Chicago, Monday Night Football. It was Pick'em last week.
5: I say it'll be the Bears plus 3.5.
7: Oh, that's a good guess. It's basically 3.5. A juice 3, but a 3.5. You going to ride with Bajent against the Super Bowl MVP, Jalen Hurts?
5: Yeah, he's getting all the snaps. Just like when you get the snaps, when Drew Locke got all the snaps this week with a really good offense, Drew Locke was good. This guy gets all the snaps this week. They're gonna beat Philadelphia.
7: That's all it is. Yeah, Bajent just needs the snaps in practice. That's going to beat Philly.
5: Here was Ben Johnson today, Chicago Radio, update on Caleb.
8: It sounds like it's week to week, but we'll likely miss some time. He's tough, and he comes back from these types of things, I think, better than the average human being. So we'll see.
7: So, Colin, if we're being honest, his superpower is the escapability. He looked like Usain Bolt running around against the Panthers. Do you want to rush him back with a hamstring injury?
5: No, I wouldn't.
7: So he's going to miss probably 3 weeks. Well, there's no way he's missing 1 week and he's back. That would be silly. And then you run the risk of like Jaden Daniels last year. Remember? He had the arm, comes back first game, I think first half against the Vikings, gets drilled, done for the season. Like, you got to be cautious. This is your franchise guy, right?
5: I agree. I think if you could, who do they play? Give me the Bears schedule. What does it look like right here?
7: So the Bears have the Eagles this week on Monday Night Football. Then they host my New York football Jets. Hey, why don't you fly me out there, bit high roller, for Jets Bears? That could be fun. Followed by at the Packers. That's a loss at Lambeau. And then you don't even need him for the Falcons game. You could win that one. But you probably bring him back for the Patriots game on Thursday Night Football, right?
5: Yeah, I mean, I
7: or Seattle. I mean, things could get squirrely pretty quickly for the Bears. After you lose to the Eagles, they're not beating the Eagles with Bajent. Okay, that's just not happening.
5: Well, I went 5-0 this week. You may want to listen to me a lot more.
7: He's riding high, ladies and gentlemen. Look at that grin. He's so giddy, except Caleb is down for the count.
5: Back-to-back school season. 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
5: 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You ever had a team you can't figure them out? The two teams I can't figure out right now, the Chargers offense. I thought Mike McDaniel was going to take him to another level. I can't figure it out. And USC's defense. I mean, they got all these five-star guys. They've spent millions of dollars on the defensive line. When they play at home, they look unbelievable. They go to Rutgers. Rutgers can't move the ball against anybody. And Rutgers is up and down the field. I can't figure it out. I think it's the criticism of Lincoln Riley. Unlike the Packers, who have an offensive coach too, they do everything well offensively. They lead the nation in passing since Lincoln Riley arrived. They can run the football. They've got depth. The offensive line protects the quarterbacks. Jaden Maiava didn't play as well as he's played recently. He was a little off, but it's a very, very young offense. There's true freshmen all over the offense. So I thought the offense would have kind of a skittish week, be a little off. It's very, very young, true freshmen, 18-year-old guys on the field. It was the defense, which has, you know, it's got some older players on it. Oh, terrible. I don't have an answer for it. I think it's cultural. Like, and they've got games this year at Indiana. Forget it. At Penn State, good luck. I think they have another one in the Midwest somewhere, but it is hard to explain. Rutgers can't move the ball against literally anybody. UMass. And they are up and down the field. No idea. Just, you know, and it's, again, I don't expect C.J. Stroud to solve the Texans' offense. Am I supposed to believe as a head coach, Lincoln Riley can tackle? I mean, he's run through, what is this, 1-2? It's a third defensive coordinator. It's the same problems. I mean, is it because of this offense? It's finesse and it creates a culture that's soft. That's what everybody seems to say. J-Mac with the news.
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7: Start with the Cincinnati Bengals. Can't call them the Bungles no more, Colin. They got a defense. Yeah. And hello, they're 2-0. Forget about the Zach Taylor September woes. When you got Joe Burrow chucking to Ja'Marr Chase, that touchdown catch was spectacular.
5: 8 sacks. Chase had 2 fumbles. Yeah,
7: I mean, this defense is really cooking. Now, I thought week one was more Baker Mayfield just screwing it up. And you could argue week two was Houston, no Nico Collins. So you don't need the safety way back there. So the safety's cheating up in the box. And now you got Montgomery and Woody Marks, 14 carries for 18 yards.
5: Here's the best part. Cincinnati didn't play well and went to Houston and dominated. They didn't play particularly well. I don't think Cincinnati played great in week one and won convincingly.
7: Man.
5: So listen, you can go buy a defense. It's hard to buy an offense because yes. Offensive players are expensive. So if you go buy a quarterback and a star receiver, it gobbles up a lot of your cap space. But you can go get an interior D lineman. You can go get a safety. You can go get Mike linebackers. You can buy a defense and sprinkle it around with multiple players. And their defense, Dexter Lawrence is great. He had an off year in New York. They found him expendable. That probably motivated him because he's been spectacular so far.
7: Yeah, they've been outstanding. And I will just say, I know there's a lot of consternation in Houston right now. Oh my gosh, Stroud stinks, season over. I have no concern with those guys. That division remains a joke. We know the Titans are not good, right? We know the Colts 0-2. Who's the other? Jaguars 1-1. I think Houston could still rebound and will win the division.
5: Well, that division you can win being great on one side of the ball. Usually you got to do both in this sport, but you can be a great offensive or defensive team and win this division.
7: Hey, so I went to Vegas, you know, before the season, and I made two bets on last undefeated team. One of them was Ravens, who just lost. The other was Bengals. And the Bengals odds were good. Multiple steak dinners on me if the Bengals come through with this one, Colin. You look at the schedule. I don't know if we have time to call it up on the screen.
5: They only threw for 280 yards yesterday and won convincingly.
7: And Chase Brown is solid. So look at this. They are going to be favored against the Steelers, the Jaguars, the Dolphins, then the bye, and then the Ravens week seven. I don't know how many teams are going to be undefeated at that point. And if you get by the Ravens, Tennessee and Atlanta and Pittsburgh, I mean, there's a world where Cincinnati's like 9-0, 10-0. Look at that. Washington, Saints. Keep an eye on this Bengals team, Colin.
5: Yeah.
7: Very dangerous. All right, let's move on. Hey, let's go to college football. Your guy, Lane Kiffin. Boy, he was laying an egg big time against Ole Miss. And then they rallied. It was actually a really good game. Unbelievable atmosphere. Yeah.
5: Second half was fun.
7: Second half was very fun. Trinidad Chambliss is a baller. And after the game, everybody wanted to know Lane's thoughts. Here he is talking about the animosity in the stadium.
11: I would have said that in a win or a loss. You know, that was really emotional driving in on the buses for a lot of reasons. And I'm not saying this because I also would have said this anyway, since you asked. And it was just really a lot of emotions of gratefulness for this place and for the 6 years. Went well beyond football.
5: Yeah. I mean, Trinidad Chambliss is going to make a lot of defenses real. He is, is he a Sunday? He'll get drafted somewhere. He's just too spectacular.
7: That's the question. So, to me, in college, he's starting to give shades of Tommy Frazier, Tim Tebow, just an awesome player, right? You can't put him in a box. What is he? And I mean, of these throws he's making, Colin, I'm sitting here like, shucks, if the Jets are drafting in the second round and he's available, I'll take him. I don't know that I'd take him first round. Would you? I mean, it's like 5'10". I don't know what he's going to measure at the combine.
5: Yeah, I mean, we know that these smaller quarterbacks can flourish in college. Mm-hmm. I will say this, Bryce Young, with this offensive staff, Carolina's gone out and paid for and drafted large receivers, Coker, T-Mac, LeGarrette. Like, they've gone out and gotten a huge wide receiving core in Carolina. And Darren Waller, the tight end, is a massive target. And for smaller Bryce Young, he can see him. He can get it to him. So Bryce Young, it's how you build around him. Do you build an offense that's multiple? Does he have an offensive coach that can work around some of the realities of a 5'10 quarterback? But, I mean, there are very few perfect quarterbacks. Josh Allen, big, strong moves.
7: But everybody's even when he was coming out of Wyoming, I know some people liked him, but come on, the guy threw for like 80 yards against Iowa. Okay, like,
5: I know.
7: He was flawed. I will just say, Ole Miss is a big trap spot this week at Florida. They are underdogs in this game, coming off the emotional LSU win. It's actually a good college football slate. I had a great Saturday, so I'm
5: very
7: looking at the card.
5: Oh, no. Oregon to USC.
7: So, USC was in a look-ahead spot. I know you're bashing them for the Rutgers thing. They weren't thinking about Piscataway. They're thinking about the Ducks coming home. I think I like USC. It's early. We'll get to it. Final
5: what's the
7: story,
5: line?
7: Colin.
5: Yeah, what's the line on that?
7: I haven't checked at this moment. Let's go to the final story, and that's Aaron Donald makes his triumphant return to the National Football League tonight with the Rams. We're still waiting on word on Puka Nacua due to the hip injury. He is a game-time decision. It's come off to 7. It's 6.5.
5: What happens if the Giants win? What are we going to do? I mean, this is fascinating. The Giants... I mean, if you look at their edge rushers, if you look at Scadaboo and his ability to control the clock, I mean, the weakness for the Giants is they could use another corner. But if Puka doesn't play, that kind of plays into their favor.
7: Yeah.
5: My take is McVay off a loss with extra time. That's one of the safest bets. Like Andy Reid off a bye, McVay off a loss. You know, they're offensive coaches. I mean, even Carolina off a loss last year and this year. Carolina with their offensive coach and those targets has been a pretty tough out. My guess is this Rams are the side here. The number's big, but the Rams are the side.
7: And there is some data on these East Coast teams traveling to the West Coast in prime time. I think the last 9, something like 0-8-1 if you're into trends. So yeah, I'm with you. I'll take the Rams favored by 6.5. I think they get it done. And if they don't, we can officially cancel the SoFi Super Bowl between the Chargers and Rams. Remember 3 weeks ago, that was like, could that happen? Chargers, Rams, Super Bowl, SoFi. Now it's like, you kidding me?
5: The mess. J-Mac with the news.
21: Well, that's the news.
19: And thanks for stopping by.
21: The Herd Lie News.
5: Yeah, it is, you know, and there's also this with the Chargers. Maybe they're just not as good. I mean, their guard, center guard situation's a mess. I mean, Trey Harris is a decent receiver. Is he a two or a three? If Ladd McConkey's not available or banged up, what do they have at wide receiver? Defensively, Derwin James gets banged up. He's their most talented guy. So, I mean, it's just maybe the personnel's not as good as we think. Here's Matt Hasselbeck on what he's seeing.
20: In the NFL, there was a saying, say no to too cute. You can get too cute, you know, like just, and it's not a good product out there. When you start out 0-2, you kind of get punched in the mouth. You have a really uncomfortable week of practice after that second game and you get things fixed. And the way you get them fixed is you do simplify. And that's what they got to do. There's too many smart people, too talented of a quarterback, and he's making plays. Like he's making some plays. But the balls, you can't win games with fumbling the ball six times and playing as sloppy as they played.
5: Yeah, it's we always say in week one, like my blazing five, I'm flying blind here. Then by week two, I thought New England would get it right. That was one of my favorite plays. I thought there's certain things. San Francisco is healthy and physical and intentional. There are some teams you see, you're like, yeah, that's like, I think the Saints now, I've seen them twice on the road. That's a pretty good football team. Tyler Shuck can play. I don't know how great they are, but in their division, certainly Carolina and the Saints look like playoff teams. There are some things you can identify and there are other things you just can't. And the number one can't is the Chargers right now. Albert Breer is now joining us live Monday morning quarterback. All right. Let's start with Caleb Williams. So I was defending him. I'm like, listen, he's not just carrying the Bears. He's carrying Chicago. The city's been bad in sports forever. The Bears have been terrible at quarterback. He's an emotional player. He was at USC. The knock on him was he was a little bit moody. I thought that was a fair criticism. Yeah. So people are free. They're like, oh, he's screaming. He's covering his head. It's a hamstring pull. And my take is young. When you're in your young 20s, you're an emotional kid. Give me authentic. I mean, Fernando Mendoza, people think it's cringy. I'm like, I like it. That's who he is. But I imagine you've talked to people around the league that are there some eye rolls on the kind of reaction by Caleb for a slight hamstring pull?
22: I mean, sure. And, you know, all the different things online that you and I have both seen have been passed around. So it's not like, you know, people in the NFL are completely blind to what's happening out there either. I'd say this, though. I mean, Colin, if you want to go back to when he was at USC, I think there was a game where he climbed in the stands and went and saw his mom or something, right? Wasn't that right?
5: Yeah.
22: I mean, like, it didn't seem to affect his NFL outcome then, right? Like, because he went into the draft after that. He went first overall. He had a tough first year and then a great second year. And I just think it's a different generation of player. He's actually the first pick in the first draft class that had kids in it that went through college completely in the NIL era, you know, so that means the kids who came out of high school in 2021. So his full college experience was an NIL experience and they're just different types of kids, you know, and the thing I actually sort of respect about Caleb, and I don't know if you've noticed this being around him. I don't think he cares what anyone thinks.
5: Right.
22: Like, I think it's actually genuine. Like, I think it's, a lot of guys say they don't give a crap what this person or that person thinks. I actually believe it with Caleb. Like, I think he's just himself and he's going to be himself. And, you know, I actually sort of respect that about him. Now, does that mean I haven't laughed at some of the things I've seen on Twitter, today? No, but I do think that that's what it is. He's not going to hold back, you know, because he wants to create some appearance for someone.
5: Yeah, that's why I can't get J-Mac's attention. He's been laughing at all the memes and stuff today on the internet.
22: Yeah.
5: Okay, so I said, the media is pretty good, but fans want to fire all the coaches because you can't fire a team. Let's just fire the coach. Ryan Day loses a game. He's a bum. It's like, no, he lost to Georgia a couple years ago. It's fine. So I'm a coach defender, and I've always said this. Are you getting your side of the ball right? I don't expect D'Amico Ryans to solve CJ Stroud. Like, that's not his expertise. Right. I mean, hell, Belichick hired Matt Patricia to run his offense. These guys can be tone deaf. But Green Bay's offense, they don't do anything right.
10: third down, red zone, run game, O-line. You're an offensive coach. Jordan Love is talented. Okay, some of this stuff, Matt, like I need you to solve. Mm-hmm. I watched Kevin O'Connell pick a quarterback out of a hat last year and win. I mean, I know that Green Bay is not going to fire him, but this feels like some of these players have tuned out. Their penalties, Albert, are brutal. I mean, the offense is just bad everywhere. Why can't I blame the coach?
22: Oh, you can. And I think, you know, now we're coming to a different stage of all of this where we're now well into Jordan Love's second contract. And so that's going to cost you in some different areas. And when a quarterback does get that second contract, it's going to be how can he lift up the team around him? How can his coach lift up the team around him? So there are going to be some things that aren't going to be ideal. You don't have depth behind Josh Jacobs at running back, which is why you're in the position you're in. Yeah. You're going with a younger player at left tackle, and Jordan Morgan, who's been playing guard the last couple of years, was a first-round pick. You may not have ideal depth behind Tucker Kraft as he works back from his ACL. What do you have in the pass rush other than Micah Parsons? And Micah Parsons is out for at least a month. It's, you know, I think that it really is critical for the Packers that they got the win yesterday. Because I think the optics of losing to the Jets after what happened in Minnesota in week one would have been really, really bad. But I do think that there are just some growing pains here. You know, now like he's going into this, he doesn't have the depth at receiver anymore. And, you know, we'll see. They paid Watson. They paid Reed. Did they get right in paying those two guys over Wicks and Dobbs? Can Matthew Golden play like a first-round pick? How long will it be until Kraft is really the game-wrecking force that he was at points last year before he got hurt? What are we going to get from Micah Parsons? You have to be a problem solver when you got a big, expensive quarterback. You know, the quarterback has to be a problem solver and the head coach has to be a problem solver. So I'm with you on that. I think there were some good signs down the stretch that they figured it out at the end of the game. They got some more out of Lucas Van Ness, which was huge for them in getting after Geno Smith. But I mean, the Jets also aren't one of the teams that's going to be standing at the end. So I think we give them credit for surviving, but it's still, we'll see on how good they're going to be.
10: You know, through the years, I've called it the Green Bay quarterback syndrome. There's no owner, so you have much more autonomy.
22: Yeah.
10: And both Favre and Aaron Rodgers, like, where are they going in the offseason? Who knows? You know, like, you don't have anybody to answer to. Like, Aaron Rodgers is like, I don't want any motion in the offense. And so in Green Bay, they didn't run a lot of motion in the offense. So the Mike McCarthy brings in Aaron Rodgers. They're now running the least motion in the league. Well, okay, like, sorry, but the league's using more motion and more shifts. Pittsburgh's doing none of it. He won't throw the ball deep because he doesn't want to get hit. That didn't help yesterday. New England's a good football team. Right. Pittsburgh's not. It's, you know, I guess I look at, I defended him last year because the Steelers.
22: It's a tough watch though, is what you're saying.
10: Oh God, it's awful. Outside of Atlanta, it's impossible to watch. And this is sort of this is the Green Bay Aaron, like, I'm not doing motion. I'm not throwing the ball deep, but McCarthy's not going to throw it. You know, he's not going to throw him in front of a train here, but how much is Aaron here? Just, hey, this has been developed for years. I'm going to do what I want to do in the offseason. I'm going to do what I want to do with the offense.
22: Yeah. Well, there are a few things. I mean, that are in play there. First of all, you're right. Like they use less motion because that's the way Aaron's always wanted it. When Matt LaFleur got there, he had to adjust his offense, which was very motion heavy. You know, what he was coming from and having, you know, worked under, you know, Kyle Shanahan and Sean McVay. And even when he called it in Tennessee under Mike Vrabel, to like being more static. And when the guy's the best quarterback in the league, you can do that, right? Because that allows him to see the defense. That allows him to use the defense's rules against him. But, you know, it does make it a little bit more difficult for your receivers to get open. And so if you don't have guys that can get open on their own, does that create an issue? You know, Aaron Rodgers can't move the way that he used to be able to move. So the clock's going to be faster and you're not going to have as much time to get the ball downfield. And, you know, as you were just kind of going through that, Colin, I sort of thought about Peyton Manning at the end, right? And there were a couple of throws that, because they didn't look physically impressive, I saw Manning make his last year in Denver when his arm was shot, where it was like when somebody took me through him, it was like the most impressive thing I've ever seen because he literally saw it 2 seconds ahead because he had to, you know, he had to be that perfect. He had to be that ahead of everybody to get the ball there in time without the defense getting his hands on it. I sort of think when these guys get older, the margins get tighter and it becomes tougher to do things their way. And I feel like that's sort of where Pittsburgh is right now. For it to work for Pittsburgh, the receivers need to be really good and the protection needs to hold up because he can't get himself out of trouble the way that he used to be able to. And because you're not doing as many things to free the receivers up. You know, yesterday for DK Metcalf, it meant Christian Gonzalez being on him all day. And you couldn't do as much to get him off of that matchup, to work him in different parts of the field. And so, like, I think that all that stuff plays into some of the things that limit you and how much better Aaron has to be at what he does really well at his age.
5: You know, I want to throw this out there. It hasn't been discussed because it's the Cleveland Browns, but I've been saying for the last couple of years, I think Andrew Berry drafts about as well as anybody. I thought his first five picks in this draft were sensational. And I watched him yesterday. I watched Deshaun outperform Baker. It's really interesting. Is that Baker, now Liam Cohen's gone. Dave Canales is gone. And Baker's like kind of ad-libbing a lot, like running a lot. And it's like, this goes to kind of my theory on this, like, unless you're Josh Allen or Mahomes, like where you land as a quarterback. Think about this, Albert.
22: Yeah.
5: We didn't like Bryce Young and we loved CJ Stroud 2 years ago. Carolina built an offensive culture with an offensive coach. Houston has a defensive coach, defensive culture. Today, I like Bryce more than CJ Stroud. And I think CJ is really talented. Like, I watch Baker Mayfield now. They just gave him a huge contract. There's something on that staff that doesn't work. He was outplayed by Deshaun yesterday.
22: I think a lot of it is like what's around him though, too. You know, I mean, Mike Evans is gone. Chris Godwin isn't what he was. They need Emeka Abuka to be a number one receiver. Is he? I'm not sure. You know, so there are just, I think, questions around the quarterback now that put him in that position. And I mean, look, like there is a toll that's taken from what you said, which is that now he's in his fourth offensive system in 4 years, you know, and having Zach Robinson coming in and running the offense there. So, like, what does that mean for Baker long-term? I'm not sure. But I think a big piece of it's going to have to be the offensive line playing up to the investment that the Bucs have made in it. They've invested a lot of money in that offensive line. So that offensive line's got to play up to that level. All right. And then it's going to be Emeka Abuka evolving into a number one receiver, Bucky Irving continuing to run the ball well. Like, those things need to be right about Baker. I don't know that Baker has ever been the kind of quarterback that's going to like pull you out of the fire.
5: Right.
22: If things are good around him, I think he's a really good quarterback. And I think that, you know, when you're looking at his performance now versus where it was 2 years ago, when he still had Evans, when Godwin was still at the peak of his powers, when Liam Cohen was calling the plays, and the difference, I think, is really environment. And oftentimes that's what it is in situations like this.
5: Okay. Explain the Chargers because they're doing nothing well. My take is, did Mike McDaniel complicate the offense? You've got receivers ending up in the same spot. You've got the ball hike hitting motion guys. Herbert looks lost. They're not picking up blitzes at all in the interior offensive line. Do they just not have the talent? Did we overvalue their talent?
22: I think at receiver, they're still a work in progress. That's for sure, right? Like, what is Ladd McConkey 3 years in? We'll see. Trey Harris, second year guy, they got high hopes for. He played relatively well yesterday. What's Quentin Johnston, you know, now playing for a contract? So they've got questions at receiver. They've got questions, you know, at tight end with some of the moving pieces in that tight end room now. What would alarm me a little bit is the bedrock of every great Mike McDaniel offense has been the run game. And there's a reason why Kyle Shanahan entrusted Mike McDaniel with the run game in San Francisco. That's his expertise. And what has Jim Harbaugh always had? A great run game. And so that's what concerns me more than anything else. Like, the quarterback receiver chemistry and a new offense, maybe that could take a game or two. You know, maybe that takes a little while. What I'm a little worried about is, like, why haven't they been more dominant running the ball? Like, cause that's supposed to be their ethos. That's where their investment is. They draft Joe Alt when they already had Rashawn Slater in the roster. They took a running back last year in the first round in Omarion Hampton to be, you know, the Frank Gore for Jim Harbaugh in San Francisco or in Los Angeles. Why isn't that area of the game better? Like, that would be my biggest question, because I would say that a Mike McDaniel offense, a Jim Harbaugh offense, and they are different, you know, and kind of how they've structured it in the past. But one thing those two have in common. The bedrock of their best offenses have always come in the run game, and it's just not there right now.
5: Hey, how about finally, minute left here, 90 seconds. Travis Kelce looks 26. For the last yeah, 2 years, you kept saying to yourself, he's never open. He can't separate because you could cheat because they had no run game. Kenneth Walker, you said this last week, has opened up the offense. I mean, it's Travis Kelce is open like it's 6 years ago. I mean, it's like jumps through the television, does it not?
22: Yeah, and I think it is the power of a great run game, right? If, you know, the safety is charging down in play action to go get Kenneth Walker, do you know who's running behind him? It's Travis Kelce. So as much as I'd like to credit Taylor Swift for this, I think, you know, what you're seeing is an offense that's kind of got a little bit more rhyme or reason than it had the last couple of years. And it's got a foundation. You know, I think over the last few years, they've invested in the offensive line, but they've had, you know, a revolving door at tackle. They've had young receivers that they've tried to invest and build around, and that's kind of been scattershot. And then at running back, their best guy was Isaiah Pacheco, who couldn't stay on the field. Yeah. You know, now it seems like they've calmed down some of the issues on the O-line. The young receivers have been there for a little bit, right? Rashee Rice, Xavier Worthy, those guys.
5: Yeah.
22: You know, and then, you know, you have a running back who is worthy of building an offense around. And so, you know, I think when the defense has more to worry about than what Patrick Mahomes is going to do on third and long, it can complicate a lot of things and can open things up for all those guys downfield, which I think is a huge reason why you're seeing Travis Kelce running open in space again.
5: Yeah. Albert Breer, Monday Morning Quarterback on late notice. Thanks, bud, for stopping by. We totally appreciate it. Tonight, Aaron Donald will play against the New York Giants. We'll all discover tonight how many snaps he gets. Yep. So Albert stopping by. I do appreciate that. We take a break. 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
5: Most impressive quarterback after 2 weeks. Speaking of impressive quarterbacks, Tom Brady's on the show tomorrow. His Brock Purdy of San Francisco, they are wheeling and dealing. You know, people always say, well, who did you beat? I don't know. He looked great against the Rams. He looked great against the Rams in Melbourne. Again, that old Niners offense, none of those guys took snaps in the preseason. He looked perfect against the Rams. He looked perfect against Miami. Here was Matt Hasselbeck on what he's seen so far.
20: You saw Dan Marino pregame going over to him like, hey, man, I'm so impressed by you. And he's over there fanboying. He's like, I wear 13 because of you. My dad was a Dolphins fan. I mean, people who understand the position really respect him. I think this is a kid that was really well trained in college, started over 40 games. I think all that stuff matters. He didn't start right away in the NFL. I mean, I'm kind of a broken record, but that if you want to know how to find and then develop a young quarterback, look at that guy.
5: And we talk about schedules a lot. Cincinnati, we said it before the season started. If they get off to a good start, Burrow'd been hot and cold in September. Watch out. Cincinnati's schedule, fortuitous. If you look at San Francisco's schedule, like the Chargers are the opposite. Their first two games were the layoffs. Now it gets tough. San Francisco's schedule, there are some breathers here. So you beat the Rams and the Dolphins, but now it's Arizona. You get Denver at home. Seattle's obviously tough, but there is Jaden Daniels going to be available? Who's the quarterback for Atlanta? Buy into the Raiders at home. You start looking around at this schedule. Yeah, the Seahawks games are tough.
10: San Francisco, I could have just been wrong on this one. Now, as the season progresses, they are a cross-your-fingers team. Yesterday, they're never healthy. DeMarcus Robinson, wide receiver, got healthy yesterday. Did he get touched? It's just, who knows? If it's not the substation, I don't know what it is. And I'm not a conspiracy theorist. No receivers can stay healthy. But they have looked great. You know, it's what's also funny about San Francisco. The advantage to the old

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3: Johnson speaking with WMVP Radio. Meanwhile, Vikings head coach Kevin O'Connell announced a short time ago the quarterback Kyler Murray has cleared concussion protocol and will start on Sunday at Tampa Bay. New Orleans Saints head coach Kellen Moore announced just moments ago that offensive tackle Kelvin Banks will have surgery in the next few days to repair the ankle injury he suffered in yesterday's victory at Baltimore. Detroit Lions head coach Dan Campbell announced defensive back Avante Maddox will need season-ending surgery for the foot injury he sustained in Thursday night's loss at Buffalo. The Miami Dolphins are signing linebacker Andre Jones Jr. off of the Bills' practice squad. I'm Isaac Lowenkron.
2: Portions of the show are recorded. You want winners? He went 0 for 14 picking bowl games.
5: God bless football.
2: You want hot takes? He said Patrick Mahomes would be a disaster.
5: Really?
2: You want baseball news? He doesn't even know who Kyle Tucker is.
5: Oh, okay.
2: In his personal record book, Kevin Durant hasn't won a ring yet.
5: I'm just telling you that's what he's doing.
2: You're listening to the man who made falling upwards an art form.
5: It's crazy.
2: This is Stu Gotts and Company, live. Job,
6: holding items for the mob. In for Stu Gotts and Company live today, it's Monty Bolaños and Dan Beyer and Jason Stewart and Iowa Sam and Isaac Lowenkron. Hello, welcome in. Last week, Monty, I said the Chicago Bears were the story of the NFL. You know why?
7: Why?
6: They scored 59 points against the Carolina Panthers.
7: It was a lot of fun.
6: Week two in the NFL. Chicago Bears are the story. You want to know why?
7: Because they scored 58.
6: No.
7: Oh, okay. No. Almost.
6: Can you do it like the clock game?
7: Yes.
6: All right, lower.
7: Okay, lower. 50.
6: Lower.
7: 45.
6: Lower.
7: 30.
6: Lower.
7: 25.
6: Lower.
7: 20.
6: Lower.
7: 15.
6: Lower.
7: 10.
6: Lower.
7: 9.
6: Lower.
7: 8.
6: Lower.
7: 7.
6: Lower.
7: 6.
6: Lower.
7: 5.
6: Lower.
7: 4.
6: Lower.
7: 3.
6: Yes,
7: no!
6: Right, there it is. All right, you got 8 seconds left, but at least you got the humidifier.
7: Thank you. I could use
6: Good
7: that.
6: Good job.
7: Thank you.
6: 3 points. But it's not just about the 3 points. It's about the missed opportunities that the Chicago Bears had. But let's be honest, it's really about Caleb Williams. A three-act play, I call it, in what has happened with the Chicago Bears quarterback. And when we look at the injury that he suffered yesterday, you were at the news desk here at Fox Sports Radio. I was in the room behind you, and we had different reactions to the injury.
7: Yeah.
6: So you see the play. What do you think is happening to Caleb Williams?
7: The worst. The worst of the worst. My jaw dropped and I said, oh no, he's down and there's no way this is good. I really was like, this is Caleb Williams is out for X amount of time.
6: You even used the dreaded three words that no one wants to hear if they're a sports fan.
7: Non-contact?
6: Non-contact injury.
7: Yeah.
6: That all makes us assume the worst.
7: Yeah.
6: Right?
7: It looked like that.
6: I thought that he had his foot swiped by the defender and kicked himself in the calf and maybe gave himself a Charlie horse or something. That's what I thought at first. So we were at opposite ends of the spectrum.
7: Yep.
6: That's act one, trying to decipher what actually happened in the play. We actually have audio from act two.
7: Okay.
6: Because this leads into what is happening with Caleb Williams today. This is what it sounded like on Fox as trainers went to tend to Caleb Williams as he was surrounded by a couple of teammates after suffering that injury.
8: Worse than.
9: Yeah, it's what it looked like. I was waiting to see him get up, but.
8: Oh, no.
9: The stadium is silent.
6: Okay. I'm laughing because of what we know now.
7: Yes.
6: And we haven't told you, and you'll hear it. That was quite the scream. Can we hear it? It was so much. It threw Greg Olsen off of his thoughts. Can we hear it again, Sam? Play it again, Sam.
9: Waiting to see him get up, but
8: Oh, no.
6: Oh, no. Actually, Joe Davis was, oh, no. Oh, no. That's what he sounds like when a team scores runs against the Dodgers. That's what it sounds like when Joe Davis is so disappointed. I'm just kidding. I'm just kidding. That's, right. What do we, all right. What do we have going on here? All right. We've just, we got some action here. There we go. All right. We good to go? We good? All right. Sweet. So Caleb Williams ends up getting hurt, and now we have the audio from him as
9: get up. But,
7: okay.
6: That's now seriously injured, mm-hmm. right?
7: No, yeah. He rolled on the floor, didn't get up for a second. It looked really bad in the moment. It really, really did. And I didn't even hear that scream.
6: Tried to get up. Rolled over, grabbed the face mask. This could be, now I'm like, this Monty, non-contact injury. This is much worse. Immediately helped onto the sidelines.
7: Yes.
6: By trainers.
7: Looks defeated.
6: Right?
7: Yeah, it looks like this is it. Like, and can't put any weight whatsoever on the right leg.
6: But this is just act two. Because act three has taken on a whole new life. And that's the visual of Caleb Williams leaving on a cart. And it isn't a somber Caleb Williams. It is one of someone with distress on his face. It looks like he was in tears, mm-hmm. which would make you think, oh my goodness, tears, a cart.
7: Towel over the face.
6: But then he takes it off and he uses that towel to try to whoop it up with the crowd, mm-hmm. to try to get him going, to try to get the crowd back into it. But I think at that point, if you're watching, you're thinking, oh my goodness, Caleb Williams is telling us, I know I'm in an awful spot right now, but everything's going to be okay.
7: Yeah.
6: Everything's going to be okay. Yeah. We do that. Like we see serious injuries in the NFL. Mm-hmm. And when someone's on a cart and the guy gives a thumbs up, it is like a, oh my goodness, this is okay. Good. We feared the worst. They're saying it's okay. Now, Caleb Williams, as we've come to find out, now has a low grade hamstring strain. So everything that came into play with the crowd, with the tears, with the cart, completely goes out the window, Monty. And he is now a Monday morning meme that everybody is participating in. People cannot get enough of the Caleb Williams memes because of what we thought happened in Act 1 and Act 2 of this three-act play last night. And in fact, Ben Johnson addressed Caleb Williams' status earlier today on ESPN Chicago, and this is what Ben Johnson had to say about his quarterback status.
4: It sounds like it's going to be a week-to-week deal for him. I got to still talk with our trainer. We'll do that here shortly, and I'll have the lowdown from him. But it sounds like it's week-to-week, but we'll likely miss some time.
6: Tom Pelissero reported that he still could be in play for Monday. That doesn't sound like he's going to play Monday, but it doesn't seem like it's a long-term injury to derail the season-long hopes of the Chicago Bears.
7: Yep. Listen, I am enjoying all of the memes that are coming out with this whole story, but I'm not mad at the three-part act. I'm not mad at him for the way he reacted. Maybe mad's not the word, but I'm not up in arms about it. I don't see, like, listen, again, the memes are hilarious. Thank you. I'm never leaving X. But in the moment, I think he genuinely thought something terrible just happened to me. He's never had a major injury. His history with injuries has been small things where he either has gone back into a game or maybe missed practice but was ready for a game. He's never had a major injury. And I don't think he's had any hamstring injuries. It's been like ankle issues and whatnot. So I think in the moment he felt something he had never felt. He was also driving, trying to get his team going because they scored, what, 4 points? No, three after scoring 58, whatever. I think it was like there were so many emotions in that moment for Caleb Williams that I think he genuinely thought, my leg is done. I've never felt this before. I let my team down, a team that has so much high expectation that is going to be big on whether the offense can carry it or not. It's not whether the defense can do it. It's going to be whether Caleb Williams and Ben Johnson can do this again and can do it for 16 more weeks. Like, I think all of that was just so emotional. And then at the same time, why are we surprised? What happened after he cried in his mom's arms after that USC game? Everyone made fun of him. Caleb Williams is an emotional guy. So I don't understand why we're shocked about this.
6: This is extra. This is just, it's too extra. And so every meme that he gets is worthwhile. This is, this, the way that it was treated and his reaction, you could have thought he's done for the season.
7: Yes, I agree.
6: He may be back in early October. He could still play in September for all we know. We know Ben Johnson is saying week to week, but it's everything is extra with that. So what he did is he took the hearts of 65,000 fans that are at Soldier Field and the millions of Bears fans across the country and ripped their hearts out because he wanted to be that guy. So every meme that he gets, he deserves. And every meme that's put out there is one that's loved by our executive producer, Jason Stewart, where it has been nonstop. I mean, it's not just random Bears fans chiming in. It's not football fans like me and Monty. It's actual organizations and reputable sports companies who are also making memes about Caleb Williams.
10: On the former show that was in this time slot, Doug Gottlieb would be like, what are you? Are you the person that looks at a compound fracture, looks away, never sees it, looks over and over again? Like the way Caleb Williams reacted. And Isaac and Dan and I lived through the Joe Theismann injury. Okay. Compound fracture that you saw on tape, on live TV. We've seen these fractures over the years. And you see the athlete go off the field with a thumb because the thumb's the only thing that works. And he's just telling people he's going to be okay. Maybe he won't be back this year. Maybe his career is over, but I'm going to be in sound in mind okay. And that's what Caleb Williams put us all through for at least 15 to 30 minutes yesterday. It was like, it was one of those things where everybody was gasping. Monty says that she made a read on that in real time because it looked bad. I will argue with that. The injury never looked bad. His reaction to the injury is what looked bad. It's like when Get Up opens their show on ESPN today with Schefter saying, we all feared the worst. No, we didn't, because we looked at something we didn't. The actual injury was not adding up to his reaction. The only reason we feared the worst is because Caleb Williams was overreacting. If you play football for a living, if you play football for a living and you see him reacting that way, you're like, what? Why would you react that way? You give us a bad name. The next time he suffers an injury, God forbid, and it's much worse, and he acts, or is it a cry wolf thing? Are we actually going to believe his tears?
7: But why is it, why are we already jumping to now the next time he does it, is he crying wolf? Like, why are we jumping to that? And I disagree with you. I actually, when I was watching it, it did look like his leg did something funny. And I thought that's where his Achilles snapped. That's what I saw. Again, I'm not a doctor, but with all the videos that we see nowadays in slow motion when these athletes get hurt, that's what that looked like. So my reaction wasn't on his reaction. It was before he hit the floor, how it looked in slow motion on that right leg. It looked like something snapped.
6: So were your thoughts verified when he was then helped off by the trainers?
7: Yeah, that obviously that didn't help.
6: See, to me, it's when he grabs his face mask because he tries to get up at first. So that tells me, okay, he thinks that maybe he can play through it. Then he just can't, turns over, and then he grabs his face mask with both hands. And that's the extra part of it. And there's the old phrase, never let him see you sweat. Like, that kind of comes in play here. So Monty, I actually think that you're a victim in all of this because Caleb Williams made you think the worst in what appeared to be the worst. You were already there, and then your thoughts were confirmed because of how Caleb Williams reacted, and then probably doubled down when he's on the cart and he's crying and in tears, and you're like, this is the last time the Bears are going to see Caleb Williams in a uniform this season. Like, those are the thoughts that are running through our heads. And he could be available a week from tonight against Philadelphia, but he puts you through that range of emotions, and it's just extra. It's a lot. There are some people who are a lot, and it's why every meme that he's getting right now is probably fair because he wanted to be, he wanted to look like the hero. He wanted to be that guy that, oh, remember when Caleb Williams rooted us on from the training card as he was, you know, left the field? And it's just not that situation. You got bamboozled.
7: Okay. It doesn't bother me.
6: I'm not saying that it should bother you, but I'm just saying like you, what you went through is what 65,000 Bears fans went through that day, and they have much more of an attachment to their team. And so Caleb Williams put them through that. Now it's like, yeah, it's a sigh of relief, but it never had to be that bad.
7: I think you guys, I don't believe that he was trying to do it to be this guy. I don't think he was trying to do what you guys are saying. I just think he thought he was really hurt. And maybe as you've never done that where you think sometimes I get in an argument, let's say with like my mom or the boyfriend or whatever. And as I'm arguing and I'm heated, I start to realize that maybe I'm a little bit wrong in my argument and in my yelling in Spanish or whatnot, but I can't back down. I got to keep it up. I got to keep this up and I got to finish this argument the way I started it. And then after it's said and done, then I can apologize. But in the middle of me, or I'm not going to back down. And I feel like there may be a truth where he realized this is not as bad as I thought. I don't think he was doing it to be this guy that you guys think he's pretending to be, being the hero. This guy, it's extra. He is extra. He is extra. I think in this moment, he genuinely thought, I'm really hurt.
6: I don't think it was a conscious thought. I think this is who he is.
7: He's extra.
6: The conscious thought came in trying to, you know, pump his arm with the fans. That's trying to add to it. Do I think that through everything that went on the field, I don't think that he was playing a role at that point, but I do think that that's who he is.
10: Let me ask you this. Are we talking about the Bears scoring zero touchdowns yesterday at home? We're not. I think those tears that he was suffering through after that injury were more Brian Flores related than injury related. He was having a humiliating day.
7: Yeah.
10: And he was sad because of it. And he's so emotionally immature, he doesn't know how to keep that in. He hasn't learned stoicism. He hasn't learned control over his emotions. And we saw it all on display. We saw a whiny baby who was getting his ass kicked for 50 minutes on the field. And then he gets this injury, and then I'm going to cry and go to the locker room and tell everybody I'm okay.
6: I do think that there was success that was on the doorstep. And one of the frustrations with the Bears yesterday was DeAndre Swift fumbles at the 1 yard line with an opportunity for them to score in that game. In that play there, they're knocking on the door and ultimately don't get any points because they get a field goal that's blocked in that situation. He was having a rough day, but if he comes out on the winning side of it, I think that there's a lot to take from that. I think he was frustrated with it, but I think that he would have taken great strength in getting a victory. I think there was frustration on, I almost made it through this, and now this happened. I don't think it was, I'm frustrated that I didn't throw for 100 yards because Brian Flores and the Vikings were all over me. I think the frustration came because he's a little extra and that they were so close to maybe taking the lead at that point. But it's the part at the end, it's the part three, the act three of the cart that is the other portion of this, because that's the lasting image. All of the memes are of the cart. None of the memes are of him on the ground or being injured or at any point. And so I think that the extra part of it is him being extra. Maybe it is part of him thinking, maybe it is a little Brian Flores, but it's also they almost rallied and won this football game. So that all comes to it. But the guy is just so extra about certain things that he had to whoop up the crowd as he was being carted off. And it gave everybody a sense of a different feeling of what it could be. I honestly thought like, all right, we're just not going to see Caleb Williams for a while. And now I think we're all taken as fools.
7: Everything you guys are saying, I think there's a little bit of truth to it. Yeah, Brian Flores was blitzing him off the bus and he didn't know how to handle it. I don't know if Ben Johnson knew what he could call. But I think the weather was a big part in the way this game looked and why it was so nasty on both sides. And so there was frustration. He probably was mad, but I think it all came from that moment that he genuinely thought he was very hurt. That's, and then he just was like, I'm not going to back off of this now. Let me go see how bad it is. And yeah, the cart, that picture, it's hilarious. The mustache adds to it. I don't know why. The mustache that he's got going on adds to, I don't know why. It makes it funnier. It does. It does. I hear you guys. I really, I don't know. I don't see the, maybe because I'm not a Bears fan. It's not something that I find so.
6: Yes, I think that's a big part of it.
7: You know what I mean? Yeah. Like, I'm just kind of like looking at it from a fan of the sport. And I don't dislike Caleb Williams. I feel like he's very polarizing. If you already don't like him, you probably hate him now. And this is adding fuel to your fire. And then if you like him, that's it. You know, I think he's just that type of.
6: If you're a Bears fan, the most important thing is you find out today that it's a week to week injury.
7: Correct.
6: Like in all of that, like this roller coaster. I'll say this as a Seahawks fan and seeing Sam Darnold get hurt and not really know what it was or what happened and what, like there's a mystery to it, but there's no emotions that are tied to it. What Caleb Williams did was bring our emotions into it from the way he responded. Sam Darnold skipped off the field, not putting weight on the leg that was injured, then was taken in, you know, to the back and didn't return in that opening game. And we come to find out days later that it's not as serious and it's a week to week injury, but we found out early last week he wasn't going to play in week 2. We don't know what's going to happen in week 3, but at no point did any Seahawk fan, aside from maybe him coming out of that game, feel like, oh my goodness, Sam Darnold is done for the year. And I feel like that's what Caleb Williams did, is he brought all these unnecessary emotions into the fact that, oh my goodness, this is it. All of your hopes, your misery of 40 years of the Bears not winning a Super Bowl is going to continue because of this injury.
7: You think that Sam Darnold is the same as this is what he is to the Seahawks, like Caleb Williams is to the Bears?
6: I'm just saying on how he responded.
7: Right. But I feel like you guys watched Sam Darnold, like he went down. I feel like if he was out for, you know, half the season, Seahawks have still a chance to succeed and have success and wait for him. If Caleb Williams is out for 6 weeks or half the season, I don't know if the Bears can do that. He's more valuable to them than Sam Darnold is.
6: But
7: to the
6: Sam
7: Seahawks.
6: Darnold didn't tell any of us as Seahawk fans on what his injury could have been. If he was writhing in pain at that point, you're like, great, we just lost our starting quarterback for the rest of the season in week 1, which I think Bears fans thought. I think Bears fans thought they lost Caleb Williams yesterday.
7: Yes.
6: For the rest of the year. And then it turns out, again, he may be ready a week from today. And that's what is so extra about it. And just to compare the two, Sam Darnold and Caleb Williams are two different people.
7: Right.
6: But there wasn't a roller coaster with Sam Darnold. It was just like, all right, tell us what we know and what we found out. Caleb Williams brought the roller coaster in play. And you went for the ride, Monty Bolaños. All right.
7: It was a fun ride.
6: Hit her up at Monty Bolaños. You can find me at Dan Byer on Fox. Jason Stewart's here, as is Iowa Sam. Isaac Lohengrin is at the news desk. Coming up next, Stu Gotts chats with Todd McShay, talking NFL draft, looking back on the week in college and pro football and so much more. It's all next here on Stu Gotts and Company Live on Fox Sports Radio. Monty, you into sports cards? 4 of them are sold every second on Whatnot.
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24: For the most part, things are looking good this afternoon. 22 westbound delays between Airport Road and MacArthur. Eastbound stop and go between Cedar Crest and 15th. No problems on 78 or 309. We're looking good on 33 and 80. If you see a traffic problem, call their toll-free tip line, 855-ROAD-TIP. I'm Christy O'Brien.
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5: Stu Gotsin coming live here on Fox Sports Radio. She's Monty Bolaños. I'm Dan Beyer. Chiefs pulled one out last night.
6: Sure did.
5: People are criticizing the Colts for kicking the field goal to tie it. Well, it's, you know, fourth and five, fourth and eight, whatever it was. Yeah, you kicked the field goal.
6: Right.
5: That's just not, you're not inviting the loss. They're not playing. Somebody said that, I heard on the NFL Network that they were playing to not win. No, like a tie does you better in that situation. If you can get a stop and stop Kansas City, or maybe Butker misses a field goal. They were right in kicking the field goal to tie it at 30. I know the Colts are an easy punching bag, and Shane Steichen and Chris Ballard are on their last lives, but I think they made the right decision in overtime.
6: 100%. The Colts are obviously trying to, you know, cross their T's and dot their I's, but they're not a team that can just go and do that on fourth down.
5: It's in a tie in Kansas City.
6: It's good.
5: Yes.
6: Yeah.
5: Yes. If you were to do it, unfortunately for them,
6: yeah.
5: The Chiefs drove down and did Patrick Mahomes does what he does and they get the victory. She's Monty. I'm Dan in for Stu. Stu's on the other side talking with Todd McShay. But first, Isaac Lowenkron with the latest here on Fox Sports Radio. What's going on, Isaac?
7: Shalom, Dan.
5: Shalom, Isaac.
7: Shalom, Monty.
6: Shalom.
7: Appreciate that. Let's get to all the updates in the National Football League. NFL media reporting that Washington Commanders quarterback Jayden Daniels underwent imaging today on his dislocated elbow and will now consult with a variety of experts over the next few days. Today, Chicago Bears head coach Ben Johnson updated quarterback Caleb Williams' left hamstring injury that he suffered in yesterday's loss to the Minnesota Vikings.
8: It's week to week, but we'll likely miss some time.
7: Johnson kvetching with WMVP Radio. Anyway, Vikings head coach Kevin O'Connell announced that quarterback Kyler Murray has cleared concussion protocol and will start on Sunday at Tampa Bay. New Orleans Saints head coach Kellen Moore announced a short time ago that offensive tackle Kelvin Banks will have surgery in the next few days to repair the ankle injury he suffered in yesterday's win at Baltimore. Detroit Lions head coach Dan Campbell announced that defensive back Avante Maddox going to need season-ending surgery for the foot injury he sustained in Thursday night's loss at Buffalo. And the Miami Dolphins are signing linebacker Andre Jones Jr. off the Bills' practice squad. That's what's trending. Now let's turn things over to Stu Gotts.
9: Always pleased to be joined by Todd McShay, The McShay Show, wherever you get your podcast, part of the Ringer Podcast Network. What were your thoughts here on LSU and Mississippi over the weekend? What a game. It lived up to the hype, Todd. It was great.
10: It rarely does, right?
9: Yeah.
10: Like we've had this game circled going back to, what, January,
9: yes.
10: Right?
9: Yeah.
10: And Lane's departure and Trinidad's like, thanks. I was the 246, you know, ranked quarterback in the transfer portal.
9: Right.
10: Thanks, Lane, for picking me. Thanks for developing me. You're leaving. I'm staying.
9: Yes.
10: You know?
9: Yeah.
10: All the hype building up. And it actually looked like maybe it wouldn't be that good of a game. I mean, Ole Miss comes out and just everything's clicking. I loved in the first half of that game watching Kiwan Lacy and watching Trinidad Chambliss, and like you could see through the helmet on camera, you know?
9: Yes. Yeah.
10: Like men possessed. And then they pan over to Lane on the sideline and the frustration, you know, but then to see halftime adjustments come out in the second half and Sam Levitt all of a sudden's making plays and you're seeing, LSU kind of just work its way back in this game. And you wondered, did Ole Miss like emotionally leave it all out there in the first half and didn't have enough in the tank for the second half? Chambliss, like, and I try to keep college football from the NFL draft, but sure. I'm watching this, right?
9: Right.
10: And And you've got this class with Arch Manning in 6'5", 230 pounds, and he looks like what you want at quarterback. And yes, he's got the Manning name, but then that second half against Ohio State, that looks like what an NFL quarterback does at the college level as he's preparing for the league.
9: Mm-hmm.
10: Dante Moore's the best pure passer of this group, and there's a plenty of other problems at Oregon, the Oklahoma State loss. He wasn't a major. I went back and watched that tape. For the most, outside of maybe one throw, one decision, he was great in that game. Darian Mentz is setting the world on fire at Miami. You've got all these other quarterbacks that look the part. I mean, you go down, Lenora Sellers is maybe the most physically gifted of all of them, but continues to struggle. CJ Carr is like a little bit shorter version of Tom Brady with like the understanding of an offense and the precision. And then you got Chambliss, who's like sub 6 foot, Ferris State, Division II.
9: Yeah.
10: And he's the best of all of them.
9: That's crazy.
10: Right?
9: Yeah. I mean, if you say so, you're the expert. Yes.
10: But I mean, I don't think anyone can argue in terms of tools combined with proven big game and big moment and how he's played that he's been the best, that he's the best college football quarterback right now. But then I'm like, how many times is it going to happen?
9: Right.
10: Like, he's kind of like the Steph Curry. Remember like Davidson and
9: yes.
10: He's too small and he was lightly recruited and it's a great, he's cute. He's like a great college story, but he's not going to be. And now he's like arguably the best shooter in the history of the NBA.
9: Yeah.
10: And then you go back and you look at the history of like, we did it with Russell Wilson. We did it with Michael Vick in some ways and Lamar Jackson in some ways. Some of these guys, it's like, well, it doesn't fit the prototype. But how many times does the prototype have to get broken before we start to realize, like, some dudes are just special.
9: Yes.
10: And so now, like, for me, it's like in this class where I've got 13 guys with first and second round grades at the quarterback position, which is like out of control. I did a mock draft last week, and I think I had 9 quarterbacks going in the top 13.
9: Wow.
10: Or no, 6 in the top, 6 in the top 9. That's what it was.
9: Okay.
10: But my jumping off point now for him is QB3. Like find me 3 quarterbacks that are better prospects right now. And I don't care about his height. So that's what's kind of changing for me. We'll see how the season plays out. It's a long season, but you've got to go outplay Chambliss, in my opinion, to be that third quarterback. And I'm not saying he's stuck at 3. I'm leaving it wide open where maybe he's QB1 by the end of it.
9: Right.
10: And I won't shy. Baker Mayfield was QB1, got in a lousy situation in Cleveland. And now we've seen, you know, we saw for years what he can do. So I'm keeping this thing wide open because I think all these quarterbacks deserve that. There's a lot of ball to be played. But my gosh, man, what Chambliss is doing and what we're watching is extraordinary.
9: Just going back to Trinidad for a second, had he gone to the NFL last year, where do you think he would have been selected? I'm just wondering how much he's improved his stock here by staying in college.
10: Maybe late first.
9: Right.
10: I would say more likely probably early second.
9: Wow.
10: You know?
9: Yes. Right.
10: Yeah. So, and you got to remember too, each slot in that first round is like almost $1 million a slot. You know?
9: Right.
10: As you escalate up to like, now it's, you know, with 50 something million and, you know, almost 40 million guaranteed for the first contract. So, we're talking not millions. We're talking maybe tens of millions that he's improved his stock. Yeah.
9: Wow.
2: Todd, you mentioned, Dante Moore. And I'm wondering at what point you start worrying about dropping him down in your rankings, considering how the first few games have gone for him.
9: He loves him, though.
10: Here's where I am. Right. Here's where I am with Dante. And again, it's only one meaning. Well, Boise State to a certain degree, but the Oklahoma State loss jumps out, right? I'm telling you, I watched that tape Thursday of last week. I can show you, like, this guy's like that. I think it's number nine, the guy who tracked down Mestemaker on that long run from out of nowhere, linebacker, like 230 pounds, whatever. He looks like he's running a 4.3. They got two, that Bear Alexander and Amari Washington, the defensive tackle. Mateo Uyunglele, they've got NFL dudes all over the place. But what they don't have early this season is a transition at coordinator, both sides. Look what Will Stein just did at Kentucky with Kenny Minchie. In that third quarter was coming out of halftime, the adjustments, one of the best, most dominant quarters I've seen in SEC or you know, Power Four in maybe a couple years. That third quarter, it was like 182 total yards of offense to like 21. Scored on all three offensive possessions. So Will Stein, who's developed Bo Nix from what Nix was at Auburn. Dylan Gabriel got him drafted in the third round. That's not a third round quarterback. Mm-hmm. And Dante Moore, what he was at UCLA, where it didn't work as a freshman, let him sit and learn. And then all of a sudden he's a first round pick. And then Tosh Lapoy, considered one of the best defensive coordinators in college football, goes to Cal. And now I'm not saying that the coordinators aren't qualified, but so far you can see like the eye discipline and it was like Keystone Cops, like the safeties and some of the cornerback play, just like everyone out of position. Then offensively, there's no flow. It doesn't, the route combinations aren't the same. So I watched that tape through the lens of NFL prospect Dante Moore. What's wrong? And I saw one overthrow on a sail route to the left that it was early in the game. Maybe it was a miscommunication or the wide receiver depth, but I think it was just a bad throw by Dante. And there was one other decision. But the thing with Dante is this. Like his ceiling, if he can get that, like a little bit more dog in him and a little bit more kind of climbing, decisive toughness, like I'm taking this thing over, is like a Joe Burrow. What I think the best comparison right now is, and we've seen the best of with CJ Stroud rookie year, and we've seen what's happened since. And I don't know what all the things that are going into CJ Stroud and kind of the decline, but I think the most apt comparison is CJ Stroud, right? But he's got to be great and he's got to also have great support around him in the right system. He's not Superman. Like Arch in the second half against Ohio State, Superman.
11: Right.
10: Chambliss, first half of that game, and then when they needed it again.
11: Yeah.
10: And by the way, the second Georgia game last year was the best tape I saw of any quarterback last year. And outside of maybe Mendoza against Ohio State, like Superman. Like we've seen some of these guys, and you look in the NFL, Lamar can put on the cape. Josh Allen certainly can put on the cape.
11: Every There's a Sunday, bunch of guys yes.
10: every Sunday, yes, right?
11: Right.
10: I don't know that Dante has that in him. Mm-hmm. We haven't seen that yet. So that's the difference because now I'm comparing Arch and Chambliss.
11: Right.
10: And let's see what Mensa does as they start to play better competition. I don't see it declining. I think you know what you're getting. And so the organization that drafts them better have the right coordinator and better have the right supporting cast. You can win a ton of, you can win a Super Bowl with Dante in the NFL eventually, but it's not going to be like Josh where a couple of years, even like Drake May. I know he's gone through his interceptions now and all that, but there are guys in the league that can absolutely just carry an offense. I don't know that Dante's ever going to be that guy, but Dante plays with such precision and is such an elite, talented passer that he can be great in the NFL. All right,
11: get out of
10: here. See you guys later.
11: He's laughing. We appreciate it, buddy. The McShay Show, wherever you get your podcast. Thanks so much for doing this, man.
10: Yes.
5: She's Monty Bolaños. I'm Dan Byer. It is Stu Gatz and Company live here on Fox Sports Radio from the NFL draft back to week two in the NFL where the Chargers, well, were the same Chargers from week one. 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It's time to, sorry, Monty, bolt down in L.A. 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
19: For the most part, we're looking good this afternoon. 78 westbound. Watch for delays near 33. Fire department activity has the right lane blocked. 22 westbound jammed at Airport Road. Eastbound delays between 309 and 15th. No problems on 33 or 80. We're accident-free on the turnpike. If you see a traffic problem, call their toll-free tip line, 855-ROAD-TIP. I'm Christy O'Brien.
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36: 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I'm Mark Pinsley, and I'm running for state senate to do just that. 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But here in Harrisburg, we can get some real work done to help real people like you.
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2: 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She's Matsi Bolaños. I'm Dan Beyer. Week 2 almost done in the National Football League. Tonight in L.A., the Rams host the Giants. Yesterday in L.A., it was not pretty for your Chargers against the Raiders, losing 26-14 to fall to 0-2 on the season.
3: I don't even know what they were playing. I'm not sure if it was football.
2: I think they were playing, let's play fumble.
3: I think so.
2: We win.
3: Yeah. It was a very frustrating game to watch for the second week in a row. Because I mean that I watch them and I'm like, I don't know what you're playing. I don't know if you know what you're playing. I don't know if you're playing the same game that your OC is calling. I don't know what the problem is, Dan, because it's the same stuff every year. And here's the problem is I believe the trailer for this movie. I saw a 3-minute trailer of what the Chargers were going to be and the offense under Mike McDaniel with Justin Herbert just getting engaged and Harbaugh, and they're going to come together and the Chargers are going to get through the hump. I believe the trailer. And then turns out the trailer was a lie, much like that movie, The Mummy, from Lee Cronin that I recently told you about.
2: Or maybe all the best parts in the trailer. So the 3 minutes.
3: No. Esa es la cosa. It was a different story. That's my problem. The trailer is telling me one story. And then you show me a different one. That's my problem with the trailer that I fell in love with during the offseason for the Chargers.
2: American Horror Story 13 is the Mike McDaniel led offense. One that Jason Stewart had fun with on social media that got quite the attention. The conversation between Justin Herbert and Mike McDaniel, the visual of it seemed to sum up what is going on with the Chargers right now, Jason.
4: If the old adage, what is it? The picture paints 1,000 words. I don't even know whatever the cliche
3: is.
4: But seeing Mike McDaniel plead to Herbert on the bench and Herbert ignoring him and has this look of get out of my face, and the memes that came from that were great. I will say this. Isaac works for the Chargers. He works the pre and post. I'll let him confirm or deny this. As I'm watching the Chargers, it looks like a bunch of confused people on offense who don't understand the system they have been taught. And Justin Herbert's, all of his warts have been exacerbated because each of the other 10 people on the offense during that play are just confused. He's not a perfect quarterback. He's far from it. And he's even worse when the 10 other people are confused. No?
2: That's an open-ended question.
4: Yeah. I just want Isaac to confirm or deny that.
5: Yeah. But back to you. I feel that...
2: Pre- and post-game host of the Chargers, Isaac Lohenkron.
5: Apparently, for the time being, I'll check my text messages. An offense should be complicated for the defense to face, not for the offense to run. Mm-hmm. And I don't even go back to yesterday. I go back to one of the defining plays of the week one loss to Arizona. It's a blitz. The offensive line does kind of its thing. It actually wasn't as bad as I thought. Justin Herbert under siege, but makes the absolute right read. His receiver breaks outside instead of inside, and that messes up the play. Not actually because of Herbert, not actually because of the offensive line, but one out of the 11 guys makes a mistake, and that spoils it for everyone. Then yesterday, the interception to Njoku, right in his hands. Perfect pass. Another pass, Justin Herbert makes a magnificent 30-yard sidearm pass down the sideline, right on the screws. And it's right to Brennan Thompson, and one of his teammates accidentally reaches back and breaks it up. The number one issue of many with the Chargers right now is I feel the offensive system is too complicated and they are unable to collectively process it.
2: We've compared Justin Herbert and Tua for years, then why don't we do it now? If it's too difficult for Justin Herbert, why could Tua figure it out?
3: Mm-hmm.
2: Everybody says, well, it's because he had Tyreek Hill and Jaylen Waddle. He lost Tyreek Hill last year. They weren't a great football team, but they made something work out of it. I don't want to put this all on McDaniel. Like I put the heat on Harbaugh. I put the heat on Herbert. I don't think that this is a Mike McDaniel problem. And Herbert got his heat last week, and now I feel like the heat is now shifting to Mike McDaniel, and I don't think that's necessarily fair. You come in, they bring you in.

0: En garde!
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6: For the most part, we're looking good this afternoon. 78 westbound, watch for delays near 33. Fire department activity has the right lane blocked. 22 westbound, jammed at Airport Road. Eastbound delays between 309 and 15th. No problems on 33 or 80. We're accident-free on the turnpike. 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I'm Christy O'Brien.
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18: Today, Chicago Bears head coach Ben Johnson gave an update on quarterback Caleb Williams' left hamstring injury that he suffered in yesterday's loss to the Minnesota Vikings.
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18: 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NFL Media reported that Washington Commanders quarterback Jaden Daniels

0: Daniels underwent imaging today on his dislocated left elbow and will now consult with a variety of experts over the next few days. Meanwhile, Vikings head coach Kevin O'Connell announced that quarterback Kyler Murray has cleared concussion protocol and will start on Sunday at Tampa Bay. New Orleans Saints head coach Kellen Moore announced that offensive tackle Kelvin Banks will have surgery in the next few days to repair his ankle injury. Detroit Lions head coach Dan Campbell announced defensive back Avante Maddox going to need season-ending surgery for a foot injury. I'm Isaac Lowenkron.
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3: For the most part, we're looking good this afternoon. 78 westbound. Watch for delays near 33. Fire department activity has the right lane blocked. 22 westbound. Jammed at Airport Road. Eastbound delays between 309 and 15th. No problems on 33 or 80. We're accident-free on the turnpike. If you see a traffic problem, call their toll-free tip line, 855 Road Tip. I'm Christy O'Brien.
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6: 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I'm Tom Fallon. Mike Raymond is alongside me. We're with you till 7 o'clock tonight. We've got Monday Night Football wrapping up week two in the NFL season. Taking the air at 8 o'clock tonight, a little later because it is the New York Giants Radio Network broadcast. So pregame starts at 8. The Giants and the L.A. Rams kicking off tonight out in SoFi to close down week two of the NFL season. Sure, we got lots to discuss on week two from yesterday. We're going to visit with our good buddy Sam Malone of Cat Country 96, 107.1 in the Poconos. He's going to join us about 20 minutes. Sure, he's a little grayer after that Eagles-Titans game.
7: His disposition could have changed with one overthrown pass. Luckily, the receiver bailed out Jalen Hurts.
6: But we will talk with him about that. We'll play the Are You Smarter Than Sam contest. Listener last week was victorious. We'll see how they do this week. Keith Groller, who I'm sure is antsy about, I know he's anxious about tonight's Monday night game, but sure. We'll look forward to talking to him. And a very special guest that's going to join us after Keith at 5:25. His name is James Whitehead. He is a Parkland High School graduate. And if you did not see this weekend, he was the person who was chosen to attempt the kick on College Game Day. Well, College Game Day was down at Ole Miss for the Ole Miss LSU game. And he put it right through the uprights in front of Pat McAfee with Kirk Herbstreit holding for him to win $1 million. And reached out to him, went through Parkland and through his soccer coach from Parkland and touched base with him and asked if he'd be willing to come on here and talk about the experience and what I would think was one amazing night and day in Oxford based off of the rest of the day. So basically, as a freshman who's probably been there a month, good luck topping that. Like, you just, like, the peak of your time at Ole Miss was Saturday.
7: Yeah.
6: I have a hard time believing it's going to get any better.
7: Yeah, I'm wondering, he's a freshman. I was going to say he's buying drinks, but yeah, he's a freshman. That's not going to work. I think that's going to be an interesting next few weeks for him. I'm sure there's a lot of people hitting him up for various reasons.
6: I'm sure.
7: We're happy that,
6: that's why I said, when I put the message out, I put it out through his coach to send him a message just saying that we'd love to have him on if he's open to it.
7: Yeah.
6: I'm sure he's getting inundated with people reaching out to him, blowing up his phone nonstop since Saturday. And then even when he reached out to me and said, like, you know, hey, coach sent me, your contact info.
7: Yeah.
6: And I was like, if you're not up for it, if you don't want to do it, too busy, just not interested.
7: Yeah.
6: No offense taken.
7: Yeah.
6: We thought it would be cool. A lot of people around back here, back home in the Lehigh Valley, have been talking about it since Saturday, and we'd love to talk with you about it, but no issues if you choose not to. And he's like, no, I appreciate the opportunity. Let's do it. And I was like, cool. Awesome. Here's the time. We'll call you. So he's going to join us at like 5:25 today and talk about the experience of the kick itself. And I told him also we were going to want to know what it was like in Oxford on Saturday.
7: Yeah, it was a lot of fun.
6: That was a fun game to watch.
7: It was, yeah.
6: And I love the way it played out because, honestly, as much as I don't like Lane Kiffin, I've never, and this is pre-LSU, okay, never really liked him ever. If you told me that Ole Miss just kind of gave him what's coming to him and beat him up, that's entertaining for a while.
7: Yeah.
6: But the fact that Ole Miss was delivering the punches and then LSU fought their way back even. It's like, oh boy, this we got a game. It's 24-24, fourth quarter.
7: Yep.
6: And Ole Miss is the one that made the plays to pull it out and send that stadium into just a raucous reaction. Oh, that's college. That game was college football at its best. The game itself.
7: Two possessions in the fourth quarter for each team. Both very long drives for each. I guess the second possession for Ole Miss was just killing the clock after the interception. But, you know, long drives and being able to put yourself in the opportunity to potentially tie this thing up and potentially win. And, of course, the whole going for two and making it a little bit harder on LSU, should they even score the game-winning or game-tying touchdown.
6: When they were lining up for that, I was like, what are you doing? You are begging to lose by 1 point here and get hammered for this in the press and everywhere else in court of public opinion for a long time. And then it worked out their way and they ended up going up by 8. And that point, I was like, oh, well, now you're really in the driver's seat. They managed to make the play at the end to hold them off. But if you haven't seen it, they've already given us one of the best pictures. What's going to be hard to top is one of the pictures of the year in college football. The Ole Miss guy who made the pick on the fourth down play and a teammate running down the field to celebrate. But the picture is him with the pointing at Lane Kiffin as he's running past him on the sideline in celebration.
7: Listen, I think there's something to be said about that. Sure. Cool. That's fine. You get to rub his nose in it a little bit. Overall, like, I think Kiffin handled himself okay this past weekend. Like, I think there was...
6: I agree. No issues.
7: He didn't add any more fuel to the fire. The fire was already burning hot enough, and he knew his place. You know, there's the old Lane Kiffin might have done something to, you know, incite the fans or potentially get a headline the next day because he was being a you-know-what. So he did what he needed to do, came in, zipped his mouth up, even when in the loss, you know. They had the proper security measures ready for him on the field. He was escorted off the field, and even in the post-game press conference, I think he was pretty... pretty tame.
6: Mm-hmm.
7: So, especially when it comes for him, like old Lane Kiffin, he might have turned the pot a little.
6: 100%. I no issues with that. But again, like we reached this point because of all that he has done and said,
7: right?
6: And that's what stoked the flames. And props to Ole Miss for being the ones who come out on top and for giving us another good Saturday night game. Because for the first 3 weeks, the first primetime game of the first week, LSU Clemson was a dud after a lengthy delay. And then, but the last 2 weeks, Ohio State, Texas, and now LSU Ole Miss have been, lived up to the hype and given us some great moments and great game to watch.
7: Now, so, I know we can say this now that the game is over, but is it like should Ole Miss really hate on Lane Kiffin still? Like, didn't they prove they didn't need him to win in advance in that, quarterfinal matchup? To get to the semis, and then came back and you won. He came back on Oxford, Mississippi's field.
6: You can say that at this point, after Saturday, you can let it go.
7: I would think they should.
6: But go look at the way everybody else around
7: everybody
6: the SEC
7: else still hates him.
6: Yeah.
7: No, and it's not just the SEC. There's, you know, NFL teams that hate him too. You know, so
6: it's how long has it been since he left Tennessee high and dry, like in the run off to USC? What kind of reaction is he going to get this year when he goes to Neyland Stadium? The same.
7: Yeah.
6: Like so.
7: Yeah, but he might not get a golf ball thrown at his head like happened.
6: Probably
7: before.
6: Not. But But I'm not going to make any guarantees on that, just the way they react down in the South. So I understand your sentiment that like this should end it now. Maybe.
7: Until he says something stupid again. I think that would be the next thing.
6: I think Ole Miss fans will move on until they have to face him again, and then it'll just be stirred back up again.
7: But, well, I think that's part of like every class has to have that moment of hating. You know what I mean? Like, all the freshmen got it this year. Like, okay, the next year's freshmen are going to have that opportunity.
6: Part of the deal when they come in is going to be, okay, welcome to Ole Miss. We hate Lane Kiffin.
7: Sure.
6: You know, practice yelling things at him. Go ahead. This is what we do here. But more on another wild weekend in football coming up in just a little bit. We have to get the game balls and laps. I have to come up with one more game ball. Laps were actually pretty easy this week. But we'll get into that coming up. We'll hear from everybody else, too. Hear the music, though. Time to give something away. Get a pair of tickets to a pretty cool event coming up here. It's time for the Daily 411. All right, let me ask that. Before we ask you a trivia question, give us a call, 610-890-0707. It's 610-890-0707. First person to call with the correct answer to today's question gets the prize of the day. And today's prize, how about a pair of tickets to Britt Floyd at Wind Creek Event Center coming up in March. Tickets on sale now at windcreekeventcenter.com. We do not have the tickets in-house yet. When they do come in, they will be actual physical tickets that you have to come pick up here at the station. But tickets to Britt Floyd at the Wind Creek Event Center in Bethlehem with the show coming in March. If you're the first person to call in with the correct answer to today's question, here it is. This week, in the National Football League, what player had the most receiving yards? The player that had the most receiving yards so far in week two. 610-890-0707. 610-890-0707 is the phone number. Just name the player who had the most receiving yards this week in the National Football League. The one game obviously still left to be played tonight with the Giants and the Rams, but just name the player with the most receiving yards and you get yourself a pair of tickets to see Britt Floyd at the Wind Creek Event Center coming up in March. So, again, Britt Floyd recognized by Rolling Stone magazine, the world's premier Pink Floyd experience is what they're known as. It looked like we got a very, very quick winner there, Mike Raymond. Who was the person who called in?
7: Mike from Hellertown knew the correct answer was JSN himself, Jackson Smith and Jigba.
6: Yes, 155 yards receiving in the second game that we brought everybody yesterday with the Seahawks making the Cardinals look like the Cardinal team we expected to see this year and not the one that showed up against the Chargers in week one.
7: Yeah, but like, well, we could talk all about this, but like, I think there's just something to be said about the talent level of Jackson Smith and Jigba. Like, I mean, he's really fantastic. Uh-huh. And, making Drew Locke look like he's an MVP candidate, you know?
6: Quick little question here. Yeah. I'm just going to throw this out to you before we go to the break. Take a look at their upcoming schedule and you tell me when the Chargers win a game. They've already been beaten by the same 26-14 score by the Cardinals and the Raiders. At the Bills, at the Seahawks.
7: Which I think you can argue are both Super Bowl favorites in their respective conferences.
6: You can say that. Broncos, at the Chiefs, at the Rams, Texans, at the Ravens, then the Jets.
7: I mean, don't sneeze. The Jets. Don't sneeze on the Jets.
6: I'm not, but like, that's like the first time they might be favored looking at this.
7: Yeah, I mean, all those teams right there are doing really well out of the gate. And then, of course, you talk about just talented teams that you're going to go up against. Like, I think this is tough. Some of them are divisional opponents. Obviously, you get the crossover because you're going to get NFC West this year. I don't know, dude. You had your opportunity. And this is so un-Jim Harbaugh-like. I don't know.
6: It makes you feel bad for him, doesn't it?
7: No.
6: That was rhetorical. Yeah, no, it was a joke.
7: No, maybe he just doesn't have,
6: if it doesn't work out for him with the Chargers, he can always go back to, go back to college football. He's thrown out of college football.
7: Well, I just, maybe it's just he doesn't have Connor Stallions on the retainer anymore.
6: So. Yeah, maybe. I'll be the first one to be like, I am stunned that they're 0-2.
7: Yeah, I mean, especially against the teams that you're looking at, like, yeah, the Raiders were always going to be a little bit better this

0: year. I think we've talked about that prior to the start of the season. Just their defense alone is going to keep them in games. And then you have a veteran quarterback in Kirk Cousins who's actually healthy, far enough removed from that season-ending surgery like 2 years ago. So, like, that was going to be – no one saw the Cardinals coming, though.
1: No. And when we made our – we got your picks on Friday and looking at them, we both had two the same.
0: Yeah.
1: Both wrong. Eagles and Chiefs both win but don't cover. Of the other three that we were different, looking at year three, I thought Panthers, great pick. Yeah. And I'm not just saying that because of the result. Looking at it, I was like, yeah, that's one of the ones I was looking at and kind of hesitant, probably should have pulled the trigger on that one. Ended up being a win. Bears, I was like, makes sense.
0: The weather, it's like
1: makes
0: it.
1: Sense. Yeah, I picked the over and no one scored a touchdown in that game.
0: Yeah.
1: But the third one, I was like, the Raiders, my thought was, okay, do we really think the Chargers are going to follow that up by then laying an egg again against another bad team? That was one of those picks where I would have needed 2 weeks of data to before I would jump on that bandwagon. Yet that's the one that was the difference in our picks this week, because you went 2-3, I went 1-4.
0: Well, and then also the thing that's things for the Chargers is you get the first two of the year at home. Not to say that there's a Chargers home field advantage, because no one has a home field advantage in that stadium.
1: But
0: then now you're going to the Bills, to the Seahawks, which are two unbelievably difficult road environments.
1: Which means they're probably going to win or cover.
0: Exactly.
1: The NFL, every time you want to say these kind of things in the NFL, throw everything out the window.
0: But like looking at all the reasons we were high on the Chargers before the season was, okay, they have a veteran quarterback who's coming back and has a quarterback whisperer as a head coach. The offensive line is starting to be healthy once again. I think there was a big push right there last year because two of their offensive tackles were missing time, missed the rest of the season. Those guys are back. I don't know if they're just waiting to kick the rust off, but yeah, I don't know what's going wrong with the Chargers. I mean, Omarion Hampton fumbling the ball in back-to-back weeks doesn't help, but even that, you know, you're not seeing the same level of efficiency that I'm used to with a Jim Harbaugh coach team.
1: We'll talk some more about week two, talk some more college football, maybe some high school baseball. We're down to the last week of the regular season in Major League Baseball, in case you haven't noticed. The Iron Pig season wrapped up yesterday. But lots more to cover. We got the Are You Smarter Than Sam contest coming up a little bit later on this hour. Chance for you to win a $50 gift card to Copperhead Grill. But up next, the one and only Sam Malone is going to join us. He'll make a pick on the Monday night game and give us his reaction to the Eagles surviving the heat of Nashville with a late drive to pull it out against the Titans. Tom Fallon, Mike Raymond coming back with more here on a Monday Night Happy Hour on Fox Sports Radio.
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4: For the most part, we're looking good this afternoon. 78 westbound delays between 33 and Hallertown. Earlier fire department activity is clear. 22 westbound jam between 378 and Airport Road. Eastbound stop and go between 309 and Cedar Crest. No problems on 33 or 80. We're looking good on the turnpike. If you see a traffic problem, call our toll-free tip line, 855-ROAD-TIP. I'm Christy O'Brien.
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5: Butker steps it off. Says he's ready. Snap, spot, kick is on the way. It is good! And the Kansas City Chiefs win! Harrison Butker with a 40-yarder to walk it off. Chiefs 33.
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0: Good afternoon. Starting with the NFL, Monday Night Football coming your way. 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Bears quarterback Caleb Williams considered week to week after he suffered a hamstring injury in the final in their divisional loss to the Vikings yesterday. Head coach Ben Johnson said he underwent an MRI and he'll miss some time. Meanwhile, Commanders are expected to start Marcus Mariota next week against the Seahawks as they wait to hear how long Jaden Daniels will miss. Daniels went down at the end of the first half with a dislocated left elbow. Vikings quarterback Kyler Murray cleared concussion protocol and will start Sunday's game against the Bucs. And Lions defensive back Avante Maddox will miss the rest of the season after suffering an injury to his foot that requires surgery. I'm Mike Raymond.
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1: Tom Fallon and Mike Raymond with you on a Monday night happy hour. And chance to win a prize, $50 gift card to Copperhead Grill is going to be up for grabs in about 20 minutes here, depending on what our next guest here has to say about tonight's Giants-Rams game. But first, to give us some thoughts on all things Philadelphia sports, here in the mornings on Cat Country 96 and 107.1 in the Poconos, the one and only Sam Malone. Sam, how are you this week?
20: Guys, good. How are you guys doing?
1: Doing excellent. First, I was just curious how many more gray hairs you developed on Sunday watching the Eagles play the Titans.
20: I'll tell you what, during that final drive, I thought of the game last year against the Chargers when they were playing out west, and we had a chance to win it. And they screwed it up in the last 30 seconds, 45 seconds. They had the same type of drive going. And during that whole time, like, it was just flashbacking to then. And fortunately, it turned out differently. But, yeah, at least about 100 to 200 more gray hairs.
0: Well, 2-0, rallying to come back and beat the Titans, which I didn't think I'd be saying this Monday afternoon.
20: Yeah.
0: But
20: I did. Yeah.
0: You did, actually. Does this feel kind of like, I don't know, when championship teams have to have, or is this just them getting away with a few mistakes?
20: Well, you have to beat them. No matter how they do it, they have to beat them. And I think they have to figure out what the heck's going on with their offensive line. That's playing in the heat didn't help. But then again, Tennessee played in the same heat, you know. They just got to figure a couple things out. Championship team does have to win. You know, they do have to win games like this. But, man, their offensive line got to get it going. The defense has to come up with some kind of takeaway. Zero through two games so far. That's not an Eagles defense that we're used to. But, hey, you know what? It's still early on in the system, in the season. So, you just take it, you stack up the W's now.
1: I mean, I'll put my Sam Malone hat on just for a second here and point out that I feel like there's two plays here that swing this from a 24-20 nail biter to a 34-13 cakewalk, which is, you know, you drive down the field and are going in for a score, and not only do you throw an interception, but you throw an interception, it gets run down to the 10, and you let an offensively challenged team have a drive where if you can get what amounts to a first down, you can have 7 points. Like, you can't, that allows him to stay in the game. And then the other interception where he underthrew Devontae Smith on the interception, that's at least, let's say, a field goal drive from where they were. That's a 10 points extra for the Eagles and take 7 away from Tennessee. If it's 34-13 and there's no turnovers and the first downs are still where they're at now, we're going, the Eagles went down there and handled business, aren't we?
0: I see that Philadelphia homer thing is contagious here.
1: Hey, man. I don't know. Yeah.
20: And it only
1: my office is too close to the studio.
0: Yeah.
1: What's that?
20: Finally wearing on you. No, but you're right. That's some great, you know, some great, at times they made, you know, Cam Ward look like, typical Eagle defense, what they do. That's why this game scared me so much. They made him look an all-pro, and I get it. He was a number one pick, wasn't he?
1: Yeah,
20: Cam
1: number
20: Ward?
1: One overall, yes.
20: Yeah. So you got, you know, you give him that too, and you say, oh, Tennessee has nothing to it. But you still, you know, his number one draft pick, he's got a year under him or whatever. I don't know how many starts, but you turn it and it should have been, you know, a 34-13, a 34-10 type style game, but it's just not the Eagles' way this season. I don't know if it's going to be their way or not, but you got to give Tennessee, you know, credit. This was my fear. They were embarrassed by the Jets on their home field last week. They were booed out of their own stadium from what we were hearing by their fans, and they came out, they had something to prove, and, you know, they do a lot of trash talking for a not-so-good team, I must say. I had to throw that out there. But they came out playing, and they wanted to show something, and till the very end, guys, you know, I can give them credit now because we beat them, but, you know, they hung in there the entire game. Tennessee did not quit once, and I think the Eagles got a little bit of a wake-up call, a little bit of a, you know, it's not going to be easy this year. We got to play every single down. We got to play. We can't give the ball up.
0: Just curious, Sam, if there was one player to point to that deserves attribution for that 2-0 start, is it Jalen? Is it Zach Bond? The running game hasn't done much. I mean, you know, I know Bigsby came in, and for Saquon, when he had the stinger, that's something I didn't expect to see, to be talking about 2 weeks with Saquon under 100 yards after two games. But, you know, injury kind of played a role in there. But who is the player that deserves the most credit for the 2-0 start?
20: Well, I think you have to look at Jalen Hurts. You have to look at the way he's playing, you know. And I'm going to say, you know, okay, it's an easy pick to say the quarterback, right? You know, that's a given. But with the brand new system and a totally different style offense, I think you have to go with Jalen Hurts and say, he's pretty much the reason they're 2-0. I mean, the defense, I think the defense should have played yesterday, should have played better yesterday, and they didn't. And I'm going to give them the heat excuse that they weren't conditioned as they should have been for this, but that's nobody's fault but their own. But I would probably go Hurts. I mean, you can even throw in the new receiver they got too.

0: and Wicks and say he made a couple great plays, and maybe he's one of the reasons as well. So I would say those two, 1 and 2 at this point for the 2-0 start.
1: So I was Sam Malone, Cat Country 96, 107.1 in the Poconos, talking some Philadelphia sports with him. You waiting with bated breath on the results of the Saquon Barkley MRI after his stinger yesterday?
0: Yeah, you haven't heard anything yet, right? Because I'm also waiting on Dallas Goedert news, too.
1: I just was looking up the update here. The latest thing still seeing on Saquon is waiting for the results on the MRI.
0: Look, why would he come back into the game if an MRI was scheduled for today? That's my only question.
2: Fair question. I mean, that's a fair question. When I heard it was the diagnosis was the stinger, I was shocked that he got the first carry of the second half. Like, usually that's something you're gone for the whole game, and that's a non-negotiable, especially like a franchise player like Saquon.
0: Right, and to see him back on the field, because during the game I was texting, like, you guys think he's coming back in? No, there's no way. And I said, I don't know. He's riding the bike. You know, he still has his uniform on. And if they don't need him, you know, if Bigsby's doing fine and Shipley's doing fine, then, you know, just keep him on the bench until further testing is done. But when I saw him come back in the game, I'm like, all right, he's going to be fine. And now later I'm waiting to see if he's playing against the Bears. I don't know.
2: Sam, we've been doing these hits on Monday around 4:30 for a little bit now. And I'm just curious. I don't know how you're going to approach this game on Monday night against the Bears. You know, I know Caleb Williams is not going to play. So do you classify this along the lines of what you said last week with the Titans? Like, you're more concerned about a team that perhaps is a little bit underwhelming coming into a game, or do you feel like the Eagles should have some confidence here?
0: Well, this is a game. Do you remember the Black Friday game last year when Chicago, over 200 yards rushing or whatever the heck that insane number was against the Eagles defense? And this was at Lincoln Financial Field last year. This is a concerning game. You know, as an Eagle fan, I look at it, I'm like, oh no, the worst news we want to hear is that the backup quarterback is playing.
2: Tyson Bagent striking fear into the eyes of Sam Malone.
0: But in Eagle history, the backup quarterback is never a good thing when the Eagles are facing him. Who's heard of this guy? What's he going to do? We don't have enough film on him. Any of this, at least there's film. Now, is Caleb Williams definitely out for this coming Sunday?
2: They said week to week.
1: He's week to week. He will likely miss some time, but it's not believed to have been as severe an injury as it originally looked.
0: Well, that's good. Because that when he went down, that was a little too many injuries so far this season. But anyway, yeah, being in Chicago, you know, it's very concerning. Eagles 2-0, Bears putting up, I mean, they're capable of putting up 60 points. It's either 60 or 3, and that's a little concerning because, you know, they're not going to put up 3 points, you know, again, back-to-back week. So, yeah, this one's a little concerning, especially if Williams does not play.
1: Pleasure moments here with Sam Malone, Cat Country 96, 107.1 in the Poconos. When are your Phillies going to join the Red Sox in the baseball postseason?
0: Oh, did the Red Sox, when did they get in?
1: Over the weekend. Yep. Yeah.
0: Congratulations to the Boston Red Sox. I figure we'll wait a couple days, you know, see what's going on. No rush to get in. You know,
1: you realize it's the last week of the regular season, though, right?
0: Yeah. Okay. You know, we'll keep it interesting. I figure, you know, 3 games now until we can clinch. Nothing is handed to us. It looks like we're going to end up playing the Braves in the first round.
1: Right now, yes. If you don't pass either the Cubs or Padres, it would be Philadelphia at Atlanta for best of three.
0: Best of three, yeah. Phillies do well against Atlanta in the postseason. So that's if we happen playing them, you know, that's what it is. But I mean, we got to get there first. I'm a little concerned. Needed to take 3 out of 4 from the Mets. Splitting it the way they did wasn't good enough. But I figure today's Monday. I think, do the Diamondbacks play the Yankees anymore? Or are they off today, Diamondbacks? I can't remember what their schedule is.
2: There's only 3 games in Major League Baseball.
1: They are off today. I have it right here. The Diamondbacks' remaining schedule, they are at the Rockies for 3 and then at the Padres for 3.
0: All right, we got to play for the Rockies. Got to play for their Rocky, you know, Rocky pride. Come on, you know what I mean? So let's, we'll probably, and the Phillies are hosting Milwaukee. I think we're going to get this thing done by Thursday. Thursday, we'll get it done by Thursday.
2: Dude, okay. I'm telling you, this thing's coming down to the wire. You got the Brewers and the Rays here. This is worst case scenario. Yeah. So I hope you have all of your.
1: On the upside, the Rays are up 6 games on the Yankees.
2: Fair.
1: So they're on the verge of clinching the division. So that really might not mean anything. The Brewers are up 2 on the Dodgers. So if they're trying, trying to hold them off for the number one overall seed.
0: Yeah.
2: We've talked about it too. The teams that take their foot off the gas at the end of the season.
1: Yeah.
2: Are the ones who are at a disadvantage. So like this.
1: Very true.
2: There's no benefit for any of those teams to, scale back or sit their starters and something like that. So I don't know. I don't want to give you any more.
0: Play
2: AAA. What's that?
0: I think Tampa Bay should play their AAA team against the Phils.
2: Speaking of AAA, I saw Kerkering sent back down again.
0: Yeah.
2: I couldn't believe. I mean, the bullpen's got to just drive you nuts, man.
0: Well, yeah, there's a way they can get this first round without using the bullpen as we know it and use their starters. I don't know how that's possible because, you only have six starters, but, moving a couple of them into the bullpen, hey, keeping Duran there, of course, and a couple seventh inning guys. That's pretty much all they have. So they're going to live and die with the bullpen. I don't know what's more concerning, the bullpen or the offense. It's 50-50 right now.
1: So before we get your pick, what's coming up this week? Cat Country 96, 107.1 in the Poconos.
0: Oh, man, if you guys like corn mazes and concerts is what it is. We have tomorrow at 6:40, we have more Winning for Valley. Fruits and veggies. That's awesome in Bath. And then I have Dan and Shay concert tickets, Riley Green in Vegas. So much stuff going on. And grocery mishaps. We did a pickup order at store the other day, and we received 8 bunches. Is that called bunches? I think they are, of bananas.
1: Okay.
0: And we put down we wanted 8 bananas, and we got 8 bunches. We weren't, we called and said, hey, there was a screw up, this, that. And they said, don't worry about it. Once it hits your home, we can't do anything. But, yeah, 8. So we have banana bread, banana smoothies, and, all things banana. So what do you do? We need mishap stories. I need banana recipe stories. We're going to have fun with that tomorrow as well.
2: That story is bananas. B-A-N-A-N-A-S.
1: I want to end this segment so quickly. Let's get your pick on the record here for Monday Night Football, Sam. The New York Giants and the L.A. Rams, SoFi Stadium tonight. The Rams are favored by 6.5. So, Sam Malone, do the Rams win tonight by at least 7 points or no?
0: Is Darnold playing?
2: No. But Darnold, wait, Darnold.
1: You mean Aaron Donald?
2: Aaron Donald, yes.
0: I'm sorry, Donald. Yeah, Aaron. Yeah,
2: threw me for a loop there.
1: Yeah. I believe yes.
0: Yeah, me too.
2: Yeah, he's in.
0: Okay. I always screw his name up.
2: First game in 981 days.
0: And they're in out.
1: So far,
0: Giants are not home. So far. Yeah, I think the Giants, as much as respect I had for them last week, I think they were up for the Cowboys home opener. I think that was their mini Super Bowl. So I'm going to say yes. I would take the Rams, absolutely.
1: All right. Takes the Rams, laying the 6.5 points.
0: Yep.
1: Sam Malone, Cat Country 96, 107.1 in the Poconos. Sam, thanks for hopping on here. We can't wait next week. Not only is it Monday Night Football, but we expect to be talking about the fact that the next day, less than 24 hours later, the Phillies will be beginning their playoffs for 2026.
0: Always busy when you're a Philadelphia sports fan.
2: That's for sure. Here it comes. 15 years ago, that wasn't the case.
1: But it is now. It's all that matters. All right, Sam, thanks for hopping on the program. Enjoy your week, and we'll talk with you again coming up next Monday.
0: All right, guys. See you later.
1: Yeah. You got it.
2: Thanks.
1: Sam Malone, Cat Country 96, 107.1 in the Poconos. We're going to step aside here. We're going to open the phone lines up. Coming up next for our Are You Smarter Than Sam contest, Tom Fallon, Mike Raymond with you on a Monday night. Still have 2 great guests coming up next hour, too. 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
5: For the most part, we're looking good this afternoon. 78 westbound's at least between 33 and Hallertown. Earlier fire department activity is clear. 22 westbound jam between 378 and Airport Road. Eastbound stop and go between 309 and Cedar Crest. No problems on 33 or 80. 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
1: Tom Fallon and Mike Raymond back with you here on a Monday Night Happy Hour on Fox Sports Radio. Just had Sam Malone on from Cat Country 96, and he makes his pick for the Monday night game, he takes the Rams laying the 6.5 points tonight. So he says the Rams will win by at least seven or more tonight on Monday Night Football. We're about to open the phone lines up.
0: How many Giants fans do you think are going to wait to call in on this one?
1: We'll see how bold they are. If they think they're going to take them, I mean, they're getting 6.5 on this, which is a pretty nice line for tonight. If you end up taking the right side, you get a $50 gift card to Copperhead Grill in Center Valley and Airport Road in Allentown. 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So 610-890-0707, 610-890-0707 is the phone number to hop on in here and make a selection and see how you do when it comes to the Are You Smarter Than Sam contest for the 2026 Week 2 Monday night game between the Rams and the Giants. We'll do this each week here on the program. Again, if you are a winner, you must pick the prize up here. Yes, I got the prizes in my hand myself when we were live from Copperhead Grill last week from the folks over there. So it's like we got ourselves a contestant. Mike, who is ready to play Are You Smarter Than Sam?
0: All the alliteration aside, Todd from Telford.
1: All right, Todd from Telford it is. Todd, how are you?
2: I'm doing good. How are you doing, Tom?
1: Doing very well, Todd. We appreciate you calling in here. So Sam Malone says he's taking the Rams at home, thinks they're going to take care of business tonight and beat the Giants by at least 7. Do you agree, or are you taking the Giants plus the points?
2: It's a really tough game. That line is right where it should be, I think. But I'm going to go with Sam. I'm going to go with the Rams.
1: Okay, Rams it is. So Rams to cover, must win by at least 7 points if you are correct. There'll be a $50 gift card to Copperhead Grill, which is good at either location, waiting for you here at the station. So thanks for playing.
2: Okay, awesome. Thank you so much.
1: Appreciate you got it. You got it. Good luck. There we go. So second week in a row, our contestant has agreed with Sam Malone. Last week, Dennis agreed with him on the Chiefs, and they won and covered. Take this for what it's worth. And when I say for what it's worth, I am 2-8 so far. I would take the points. But
0: I would
1: take
0: the points as well. I would take that. I don't know if that's just me over hyping the Giants or just trusting. See, the thing is, if I'm going to sit here and say I trust John Harbaugh, I can also say this exact same thing about Sean McVay. And I think you just take the home, quote unquote, home field advantage and treat it as a neutral site game. So, I think the Giants are a more disciplined team. Jackson Dart looked really efficient last week. Cam Scadabos, I think he's going to be the linchpin, obviously. I think you look at the way he's able to run the ball, the Giants are going to need to have that type of running game and that efficiency for Jackson Dart to have the type of game he did a week ago. They have a couple nice pieces now. We'll see. It's a lot of we'll see. But I like what I saw last week, especially in crunch time. The biggest thing that I took away from last week's Giants win was how they approached things during crunch time, and they were able to convert on third down, keep that ball away from the Cowboys, and get that big divisional win.
1: I think they're finally playing a defense, though, like with the Rams. And I feel like the Rams defense got embarrassed last week. I think they'll have something to prove with the front seven, and that will make it tougher on the Giants tonight.
0: Something to prove with the front seven without Myles Garrett, with the addition of Aaron Donald.
1: Who hasn't played in a few years. But yes, that is something to keep in mind. But I still think the Rams will be playing with the front seven, especially, will be playing with a chip on their shoulder today.
0: They've heard the comments. They've heard what people are saying about the Rams and how they were taken out to the woodshed and embarrassed in primetime fashion.
1: Yeah. And they can chalk it up to the long trip and going all the way to Australia, and we didn't handle it the right way, and we went out there and the Niners were sitting there waiting for us, and hey, just kicked our tails. Now it's a one off and we throw it away. To do that, you better go out there and take care of business today, because if you don't, so there's going to be a lot of questions about this Rams team that people looked at as a Super Bowl favorite before this season.
0: You're going to have to do it in a big way. Like, you have to do it with an impressive, maybe like double-digit win, like a convincing double-digit win, not like oh, you scored a late touchdown and now you won 27-17. Mm-hmm. Like, no, you need to do it in impressive fashion. And that offense needs to put up some numbers here. And yeah, I think the Rams specifically, Tom, I still think they played it the right way for themselves, because when you look at their schedule earlier on this season, you got the Niners, you got this primetime game against the Giants, short week, and then you're at the Broncos on Sunday Night Football. So it's like those first three opponents, you could look past the Giants initially, but maybe not right, after now week
1: you
0: one.
1: Can't after week one. You and absolutely
0: then,
1: cannot.
0: And then you look at the 49ers and the way they handled things. They have the Rams, and if they win that one, you're in good shape. Then they come home and play the Dolphins. That's basically, you can sleepwalk through that game. And then, yeah, now you get the Cardinals, but we'll see what version of them.
1: Yeah, the week one Cardinals or the week two Cardinals?
0: I don't know, but you feel a little bit better.
1: Week two Cardinals that didn't do a darn thing against Drew Lock, or the week one Cardinals that, you know, looked like they were a better team all around than the Chargers.
0: Right. And then, listen, you're doing it at home, too. The next three games in a row at home, against the Dolphins, against the Cardinals, and you welcome in the Broncos in week four. So you have a little bit more flexibility there to get back on the right side. I think the Rams played it right for themselves, and the 49ers played it right for themselves, too. Just stinks that the Rams came up on the short end. Actually, not for me, it doesn't stink, but for Rams fans, it stinks.
1: We're going to tell Keith Grohl, we're going to be airing four of the first five games the Rams play. I mean, we had the week one game in Australia. We got them against the Giants tonight. They are the Sunday night game in week three at Denver. And in week five, they're the Monday night game at home against the Buffalo Bills. So we got a whole lot of L.A. Rams coming up here on the
0: station. Now, if they lose this evening, he's going to not like that.
1: Well, probably not, but.
0: Well, we'll see. By the way, can you play wide receiver for the 49ers? Because we're at the end of our
1: I would say no. You have to wait. I'm also being asked if I can play offensive line for the Steelers, because what the hell? Try anybody.
0: I mean, Aaron Rodgers got completely sandwiched to that one hit yesterday, and yikes, it was scary for him.
1: Yeah, I got some. I'm wearing my Steelers polo today after just a complete no-show by the offense in New England yesterday. Sorry, but when the defense holds an opponent to 13 points, you should win. Because one of those touchdowns was a fumble return where you didn't block and then let them scoop up the ball, run for a touchdown. Defense allowed 13. I'll take that every week.
0: Well, now, you know, within the in the division here, it's everything's evened out now.
1: The exception of Cincinnati.
0: Yeah. Well, Cincinnati.
1: 2-0.
0: Impressive wins, by the way,
1: yeah,
0: for the Bengals.
1: 100%. But
0: not as impressed with the Ravens after yesterday.
1: Somebody was saying their over-under win total was a little high.
0: Well, here's what I'll say. They were in good shape for three quarters of that game.
1: But then they weren't and got beat at home by Tyler Shuck
0: and
1: the Saints.
0: And then I'm not putting much stock in that coin flip game and the weather delay for the Browns. Like, I'm sorry. for the Buccaneers and lightning delay for three and a half hours.
1: But the thing was that lightning delay came at the two-minute warning.
0: Right.
1: Like all it did was delay the last drive when the Browns had the ball inside the Bucs had the ball inside the Browns 30 and didn't score.
0: Right. Well, ultimately, I'm still not impressed with the Browns and Deshaun Watson. So don't expect me to get high
1: on
0: that.
1: I'm not sure if that said more about the Browns or the Bucs, honestly.
0: The Bucs are concerning, man. I don't know. They have every reason to be a favorite in that division, and they just, you know, I guess you're looking at the Bengals on the road, and that's a good loss. Even though they played very poorly in that game, the one with the Browns at home is a little less. That's harder to explain.
1: Yes. 1 hour in, we got 2 hours to go. We have to get to our game balls and laps a little bit later on. Coming up next, we're going to talk some Lehigh Valley sports with Keith Grohler. And then after that, in about 30 minutes, James Whitehead, Parkland High School grad, just a few months ago. Remember, they're formerly a member of their soccer team. Now a freshman at Ole Miss, and if you missed it on Saturday morning, he's the one who hit the million-dollar kick on College game day out of the hold of Kirk Herbstreit with Pat McAfee yapping right next to him. He's going to join us from Oxford coming up at 5:25. Tom Fallon, Mike Raymond back with Keith Grohler coming up next.
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6: I'm Dan Patrick, and this is Above the Noise. 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
11: The Atlanta Falcons named Michael Penix Jr. their starting quarterback for Thursday night's game at Green Bay. Penix missed the first two games of the season, recovering from a partially torn ACL that he sustained last November. Chicago Bears head coach Ben Johnson said quarterback Caleb Williams is week to week and will likely miss time due to the left hamstring injury he suffered in yesterday's loss to the Vikings. NFL media reports Washington Commanders quarterback Jaden Daniels underwent imaging today on his dislocated left elbow and will now consult with a variety of experts over the next few days. Vikings head coach Kevin O'Connell announced that quarterback Kyler Murray has cleared concussion protocol and will start Sunday at Tampa Bay. And in Major League Baseball, ESPN reported Cubs star Alex Bregman sustained multiple facial fractures from being struck by a foul ball while in the on-deck circle yesterday. He will not undergo surgery and hopes to return in the postseason. I'm Isaac Lohenkron.
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14: Scioto 33 southbound. Watch

0: for stop-and-go traffic approaching the 209 split. 22 westbound, usual delays between 378 and Airport Road. Eastbound stop between 309 and Cedar Crest. 78 westbound, slow between 33 and Hellertown. No problems on 222 or 100. We're accident-free on the turnpike. If you see a traffic problem, call our toll-free tip line, 855-ROAD-TIP. 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
4: 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Rams. And special guests coming up in about 20 minutes here tonight on the program. Name's James Whitehead, Parkland graduate just a few months ago, current freshman at Ole Miss, and this Lehigh Valley native won himself $1 million by hitting the kick on college game day on Saturday morning, and reached out to him today and is willing to come on and talk about that moment and what I'm sure was a wild night in Oxford, Mississippi after the Rebels beat Lane Kiffin and LSU.
5: Do you stay in college? 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
4: 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Feel free to ask him. He's going to join us in about 20 minutes. But
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4: Let's talk some Lehigh Valley sports here on Sundays 9 to 11 on Calling All Sports right here on Fox Sports Radio over to Lehigh Valley. It is Keith Griller. Keith, how are you doing this week?
6: Well, I don't know if it's ever happened before, but I'm fine, by the way. But I'm going to make sure I get off in time to hear James, because I don't think we've ever had a situation where one of my game balls is going to the next guest on your show. I mean, that was fantastic. I mean, honestly, there's so much conversation all week long. And I know when we go to college game day, it's that vibe. It's that atmosphere. You want to see the signs in the background. But really, the only reason when I am home, the only reason I watch it is to see that kick every week. And I never, ever would have thought a Parkland kid, a Lehigh Valley kid, would be at Ole Miss. And boy, he didn't disappoint. Yeah. I want to ask Tim Monsman, you know, where was this kid on the football field the last few years? They've had good kickers over at Parker, but man, that one looked like it was going to be good from about 50. That was an amazing kick, and that's a good get for you. Your son paid off for you. I know you said your son and he are good friends, Tom, and it's good to have family members that could help you out from time to time, because that's a good get for you to get him on the show.
4: To be fair, I want to make sure I say this here, since you brought that up. Sean did not help me with this one, because I asked him if he would be cool with like reaching out to him, and Sean was like, I don't feel comfortable like with my friendship with him, like using it that way. And I was like, that's fine. That's totally fine. So I actually went through Parkland. I went through Andy Stevens to the soccer coach.
6: Okay.
4: To get in touch with him. I'm driving out to parents' weekend at Harrisburg to go visit Sean, and he's blowing up my phone and my wife's phone saying, are you watching game day? Like, no, we're in the car, you dummy. We're coming to see you. Why?
5: And you know you don't watch game day normally.
4: Yeah. And he's freaking out because his buddy's made the kick on game day. So when I saw it, I couldn't believe it either. And I last year, Sean and I were at the whiteout game, Penn State, Oregon, and game day was there. And we were over there at the time when they did the kick. In front of Old Main, and just seeing it live is fantastic. Everybody gets so into it. The idea that a local kid participated and had one of those moments go viral is pretty cool.
6: Well, he didn't just make it. I mean, they said, I don't know if it was Herb Street, whoever said it. I mean, you know, it was one of the best kicks they've ever had. So that's pretty special. Very special.
7: Maybe Lane Kiffin can take a look at it, bringing him over to LSU on his way out. The one, one final parting shot. All right, let's get into what happened in week four in high school football before we get too carried away. One of the last unbeatens went down, and I'll puff my chest out a little bit with the pride for my Red Rovers as they get the win against Bethlehem Catholic this past weekend. And I'm not sure if you were at that game or not, but just some thoughts there as just battling back, and I know it was like a thrilling ending for the Red Rovers.
6: Well, I thought they were going to run Becca off the field. They had a 14-0 lead, and then the offense just kind of stalled. They couldn't really, ironically, they could not get a passing game going for most of the second half. And then, you know, they had this great 2-minute drill, went right down the field. I can't pronounce his name, Zavea, whatever.
7: McGurn,
6: I mean, he just was on. I mean, he was not having the best of nights, but then he clicked. I think he hit Sean McPeak for a big catch. He hit, of course, then he hit Gossiver for the game-winning touchdown. But I'm like, I'm sitting there like stunned because it was basically an extra point. You know, all they had to do was kick an extra point for the game-winning field goal, and they win. And I was like stunned that he kept the offense on the field. And you know, he had 6 seconds to go. I think he said after the game that, hey, he was hoping that, you know, they would have had a second left to kick the field goal if the pass didn't work. But it was kind of a risky thing because, you know, guy could have got sacked or whatever. And if you look at the replay, Mike, I'm not sure he was in bounds.
7: Yeah, it was close.
6: Okay. Being up in the press box, I'm like, up, you know, 300 yards away. But, man, when I saw some different angles of that thing, it was darn close to that line. I don't know, but, you know, gutty call by Matt Seneca, big win for Easton, which, you know, is a very young football team, well-documented, bounced back from a lopsided loss to Parkland, and that could be the one that could send them on their way to a good season. Not a great one. They're not going to – this is not a championship team. I think even the most diehard Red Rover fans would say this is not a championship team. But you want to make the playoffs. You want to get into, you know, that final eight in 6A and you know, be competitive and win some ball games and, you know, maybe get a winning record, that kind of thing. But that was a big win for them. Becca missing Carter Bass, a huge. I really felt like Becca should have won the game. And Becca had a lot of drops. They had a lot of penalties. They lacked that top-notch receiver that Carter Bass is. He's going to Towson for a reason. And that made a big difference. But, hey, no apologies. Everybody's got injuries. And, you know, if Easton gets one because of an injury, so be it. They'll take it and they'll move on. They got Allentown Central this week.
4: Speaking of statements over the weekend, your thoughts on the Nazareth Blue Eagles, who, by the way, we will see on Friday when we do the show out in Andy Weaver country before the game against Emmaus. But beating Freedom is one thing, but shutting them out 31-0, that opened my eyes. How about you?
6: Well, yeah, especially if you were at the game. I mean, Freedom, I picked Nazareth to win the game, and I was regretting it like 3 minutes into the game because Freedom took the ball. There was a mistake made on the kick return, so they started out at their own 2-yard line, and they proceeded to go on a 23-play drive. 23 plays. They collected 7 first downs. They marched down the field, and it stalled out at the 5-yard line. But for most of that drive, I'm thinking, Nazareth can't stop them. Nazareth can't stop them. And then they did stop them at the end. And Freedom never really – that game – that opening drive and that stop tilted the whole game the other way for Nazareth. They did get 4 turnovers. 4 takeaways was huge. 3 interceptions by a kid named LaLuga. Matt LaLuga's his name. They got a fumble recovery. And Freedom just simply could not – find the consistency to finish off drives from there. LeSean Johnson had another big night. I mean, he's a fantastic running back. And, you know, I feel like maybe Freedom might have stayed with the run a little bit more consistently. They got away from it a little too much, I thought. But, again, that coaching staff knows a heck of a lot more football than Keith Grueller does. But I was a little bit some of the calls were head-scratchers for me because I thought the run was working really, really well for Freedom. But yeah, big win for Nazareth, which is coming along after a 63-34 loss to Garnet Valley in week one. The next great quarterback is there in Cooper Mattson. He had a fantastic night. They got a big running performance by a kid named Will Bacola. So they're in good shape. I mean, they're back at 3-1. You know, that Northampton County division's tough. I'm not sure they're going to run the table there, but they're in pretty good shape now as we get toward the midpoint of the season. They have a pretty good ball game. That Emmaus game is you're going to be at on Friday night. It's homecoming for Nazareth. You know, you got to be careful about a letdown because that was such a big win for Nazareth on Friday.
7: Keith, I'll go all the way back in the Wayback Machine to this past Thursday as Parkland finally got a home game as they take on Stroudsburg, and obviously a historic night for head coach Tim Montsman. What can you say about 200 wins and 100 at Parkland?
6: Well, I mean, you know, Tim is such a low-key guy. He really is a good guy. He is not a phony rah-rah guy or anything like that. He just loves to work with the kids. He coaches defensive football. He still makes the defensive calls for Parkland. He's a very popular guy with the kids. I could tell you that when I made him coach of the year a few years ago, that was about as well received as any award thing I've ever done. He is very popular and beloved, and they wanted to get it for him at home. It worked out that they lost that game, you know, to Peaburg in week one, and that made it a home game for the milestone night for him, which is kind of ironic. I'm sure he would rather have gotten it at Easton the week before, but as it worked out, they lost, and then he needed three to get 200 overall and 100 at Parkland. So it worked out perfectly that it happened on the home field there. But good guy. Hey, it's the T.J. Lawrence show. I mean, they have more players than T.J., but my God, is he good. I mean, he just took over that game, 72 yards on, like, the first play from scrimmage. He had a punt return for a score. He caught a pass and went 50-plus. Just a dynamic, very, very strong football player who's going to make an impact. I wish he was staying in the Valley. I get it. Villanova really came after him strong. He likes the coaching staff at Villanova. So he would at least be in the Major League, but he's a talent. He's a special kid and a special athlete. He's a phenomenal basketball player, too. So big win by, you know, I saw blowout by Parkland, blowout by Nazareth, and then on Saturday I finally got, you know, two thrillers being at Lehigh early in the day, and then we capped it off at BASD for the Easton win over Becca. So it was a busy stretch, four games in 3 days, and I saw some good performances in that stretch.
4: There were moments here with Keith Groller joining us on the Happy Hour on Fox Sports Radio. Where are you off to this week? I kind of assume maybe Whitehall Liberty on Thursday night, and kind of curious for the rest of the weekend.
6: I'm not sure yet. I did I'm not sure, you know, and I know you're going to laugh at me or whatever, but, you know, Executive's opening up their brand new stadium. And when I was doing the stories, when they were kind of negotiating and going through some red tape there with the Iron Pigs to put that state-of-the-art stadium up there in the parking lot over at soon-to-be Jefferson Park, I did promise Bob Lysik I would be there. He's the CEO of the school, right? But his son, Miles, is a senior for Parkland, a very good one, by the way. So he's not even going to be there on opening night. He's going to be watching his kid play for Parkland against Northampton. But I may be there. I'm not sure.
4: Okay.
6: If I'm not there, I'll probably go up to where you guys are at Nazareth. That seems to be the best night of the best game of the night. I assume that Parkland's going to handle Northampton. I assume Easton's going to take care of Central. But definitely I'll be at Liberty Whitehall. That should be a good one on Thursday night.
7: All right, Keith, just some thoughts before we get into game balls and laps. I know your team is playing on Monday Night Football, and I'll give you an opportunity to see the bounce back edition of the Rams. Is that what we're going to see tonight?
6: I hope so. They need it. We talked about it when you hooked me up here online here. They need it badly because the schedule is absolutely brutal. You know, I think they go to Denver next week. They go to Philly the following week, and then they host the Bills. And right now, I mean, based on what we saw in Australia, they got a lot of work to do. I hope they did that work and they have a better showing because the Giants really impressed me last week. So we'll see. But, it could be a long season if they don't get this one tonight. Hey, good for the Giants. I mean, hey, I'm happy, you know, gone to many of Barkley's games early in his career before he went to the Eagles. It was a tough place, tough team to watch, tough team to cover. But so I'm pumped up for the Giants, and of course it's we're the home of Giants football. So I'm pumped up even for the station. But I don't know. I think it's going to be a very close game, very competitive game. You know, Puka Nacua evidently not going to play, I'm told. So I don't know. It's a very, very tough night here to see what – I guess Donald will be back. I don't know how effective he's going to be, but we'll see. We'll see. But they have to have it. They must have it, or it's going to be a long season. And it's already a long season for the other L.A. teams. So, you know, right now, misery loves company out there at SoFi because the Chargers stink, and maybe the Rams do too. We'll see. We'll see about 8:15, 8:30 tonight.
4: All right, before we really quick get to game balls and laughs, while we're on the subject of teams that we broadcast their games, I was away but was following along. Lehigh survives Dartmouth. You know, Lehigh was playing without Hayden Johnson, so I'm sure that was a factor in terms of maybe how many points Lehigh offensively was able to put up on the day. But, you know, what was your biggest takeaway from that one? Is Dartmouth, you know, that good? Was the Lehigh kind of struggle a bit? Like, what was the biggest takeaway from that, how close that game ended up being?
6: Well, my biggest takeaway is they needed one like that, okay?
4: Yeah.
6: Because you're not going to just run away from everybody. And they needed to find a way to win a game that, you know, the other team was darn good, too. They practiced, too, as somebody once told me. So, you know, they have a very talented quarterback, and they challenged that Lehigh secondary like no one has in a while. I don't even think Villanova challenged them as well in that playoff game last November. But, you know, it was just a great win to get. I mean, they had to rise up. They had to play four quarters of football for the first time all year. And DJ Brown with a special, special interception. You know, I was so excited that it was a pick. And then I saw the replay later on, and wow, it was spectacular. One-handed grab, leaping into the air, you know, bringing it down with one hand, just a spectacular play, and they needed it. Mm-hmm. Obviously, to hold on to win that football game. I think Derek Morgan did a pretty good job. Luke Yoder's Luke Yoder. The offensive line's still the offensive line. But they needed a game like that. They got it. We'll see what they do this week as they travel down to Penn. But I just think a much-needed win because you're going to have to go through some adversity like that if you're going to win championships, and I know they have every bit of that in mind as they go forward to win another championship.
7: All right, Keith, I know you already alluded to one of your game balls, but why don't you give us some game balls and laps to end things off here?
6: Okay, let's go to the laps. And look, I know he was excited, but, you know, to me, it just struck me. As I'm watching, I finally got home, unwinding, and I that Saturday night game is like the one game I usually get to see like the second half of. So I'm watching Ole Miss and LSU and all that stuff. And then, again, the famous Holly Rowe interview, you know, creates a little bit of a stir. Trinidad Chambliss comes on, and he thanks God. God helped me prepare. God this, God that. Then he ends it by dropping the F-bomb.
4: Yeah.
6: It just seemed a little contradictory to me. I mean, if you know, you don't do that if you're trying to portray yourself in the first minute of that interview as this God-fearing, good Christian type of guy, and then you're dropping the F-bomb on national TV. It's just bad. Just bad form. That one just, you know, blew my mind a little bit. But a lot of things these days blow my mind. The fight in NASCAR. Nobody cares about NASCAR. It's almost like they staged it because right now, college football, pro football, no one actually, you know, NASCAR is really sunk in popularity. I go up there to Pocono every year, but, you know, it's really sunk in popularity. And then they had this, like, unbelievable brawl where this Carson, I can't pronounce his name, Hockey Bar or whatever, mm-hmm. He laid a couple, like, right-handed crosses on the face of Ryan Blaney that any boxer would really appreciate. I don't know if you guys saw that. What a brawl in the pits after that race at Bristol, which always seems to be a place where you know, tensions rise, let's say. So that one, I'm not sure I want to put that in the laps or the game ball because NASCAR needed it. Maybe not what you want to see if you're really into the racing, but, you know, NASCAR needed it. So maybe a game ball there. The Parkland kicker you're going to have on in 2 minutes, He was awesome. He gets a game ball. And one last one, Howie Rose. Look, I'm not a Mets fan, but I know the attachment that fans, especially baseball fans, maybe more so than any other sport. I mean, Merrill Reese is beloved with Philly and Eagle fans, but Howie Rose, you know, just a great, great broadcaster with the Mets for many, many years. You know, we could get WFAN, which were the Mets used to be on. I guess the Yankees are on WFAN now, but you know that voice. You know that preparation he puts into it, and the way the Mets treated him, saluting him, the team coming out of the dugout, tipping their caps to him yesterday, really touching, really classy. And broadcasters, as you know very well, Tom, they're a big part of the of these teams. They're a big part of the family. And I thought the Mets treated him exceptionally well, and a good job by Howie. And if you like the Mets, I'm sure you're going to miss him. But even just picking him up here and there over the years, really good broadcaster. I will miss him as well.
4: Keith Grower, you hear him Sundays 9 to 11 on Calling All Sports. Keith, thanks for giving us some time. Appreciate it. Enjoy the game tonight. For your sake, I hope Kyron Williams goes bonkers tonight for like 200 yards and five touchdowns.
6: Yeah, I know. I hope. Yeah, I got mixed emotions on that. Mixed emotions.
4: I'm sure. We'll thanks, Keith.
6: I'm going to listen to the interview coming up. I'm really interested in hearing what James got to say.
4: Appreciate it. Thanks, Keith. Keith Grower, joining us next. He won $1 million on College Game Day, splitting the uprights. James Whitehead joins us from Oxford, Mississippi. That's coming up next. Tom Fallon, Mike Raymond back with that interview next on the Happy Hour on Fox Sports Radio.
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0: Scioto 33 southbound reports of an accident. Watch for stop traffic between the 209 merge and the 209 split. 22 westbound, usual delays at Airport Road. Eastbound jam between 309 and MacArthur. 309 stop traffic northbound between 22 and Huckleberry Road. 78 westbound delays at Hellertown. If you see a traffic problem, call their toll-free tip line, 855-ROAD-TIP. 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
14: 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So we need to look out for ourselves. I'm Mark Pinsley, and I'm running for state senate to do just that. While the federal government continues to make life more expensive, I intend to work alongside Governor Shapiro to make Pennsylvania more affordable and more prosperous. 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While Trump remains in office, D.C. will continue to be a cross between a cage match and a circus. But here in Harrisburg, we can get some real work done to help real people like you.
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7: 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Bears quarterback Caleb Williams considered week to week after suffering a hamstring injury in his divisional game loss to the Vikings on Sunday. Meanwhile, Commanders are expected to start Marcus Mariota next week against the Seahawks as they wait to hear how long Jaden Daniels will miss with a dislocated left elbow. Eagles tight end Dallas Goedert likely to miss a couple of weeks due to a knee injury he suffered in Sunday's win against the Titans. Still no update on the stinger Saquon Barkley is dealing with right now. Vikings quarterback Kyler Murray clear concussion protocol. He'll start on Sunday in the game against the Bucks. And some bad news for Lions defensive back Avante Maddox. He'll miss the remainder of the season after suffering a foot injury that requires surgery. I'm Mike Raymond.
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4: Tom Fallon, Mike Raymond back with you here on The Happy Hour on Fox Sports Radio, and again with you till 7 o'clock tonight. So last to recap from a wild weekend in sports, and especially on the gridiron, but one of the things that people look forward to every week, according to Keith Groh, it's the one thing he looks forward to the most on that show every week. On College Game Day is the kick. A student, you know, kicking for a large sum of cash. And the fact that it was a local guy that got the opportunity to do that yesterday, and of all places down at Ole Miss. That was one of the questions when my son Sean told me that his buddy made the kick. I went, "What's he doing at Ole Miss?" And he's like, "Well, he goes there." I went, "Oh, he does? Oh, okay." And he splits the uprights. They'll win $1 million with this kick. Parkland grad and soccer player a year ago, and now getting that viral moment and giving us some time here from down in Mississippi, James Whitehead. James, it is Tom and Mike. Thank you so much for giving us a little bit of time today. How are you?
25: I'm great. How are you guys?
4: Doing excellent. Not as good as you, as Mike said when he called you up, but certainly doing pretty well. My first question I have for you that I've been thinking about that I would want to ask you is this. Since that moment, is there someone, or what's the weirdest or most amazing person or group that has reached out to you? Because I'm sure, like, you know, I reached out to you. I know you did an interview with WFMZ. Who has reached out and made contact with you that you're like, I can't believe that person reached out to me?
25: I don't know. I can't even think of a specific person, but, like, I've gotten a couple interviews with different news people and whatnot, but I think the coolest thing was being able to hug Pat after I kicked that field goal.
4: I'm sure.
25: It was such a great experience.
7: Yeah, I mean, I'm looking at his X handle, and he has a nickname for you, Mustache James. Was that before or after the actual kick went through the update? And will you embrace that nickname?
25: I think it's awesome. I've been working on this mustache for over a year now, and he let that rip right before I kicked it. So I'm glad it's starting to stick.
4: I got to know, and I'm sure everybody wants to know, how did you end up being the one to make the kick? I'm sure people are always wondering, how do they pick that person? So take us through your day and how you ended up being the person to step out there and try the kick.
25: So if you're ever at a school that has college game day coming, you like, I was camping out in the Grove at Ole Miss since 2 a.m. because of the huge line, because they only let like 300 people in, and that those 300, they get a ticket with a number on it, and that gets randomly pulled. And if your number gets read out, that's who's kicking. And I happen to be the lucky guy.
4: Wow.
7: So, I mean, that is luck. There's some luck to, that goes into it, but obviously you were probably more prepared than other people who might get their number called. How is your background in soccer, and maybe even if you want to give your Parkland head coach a shout out on that, how has that prepped you for that moment on the biggest stage possible?
25: Yeah, I've been playing soccer since I was 4 years old, so it definitely came into play there, and I appreciate all my coaches. Meng, he is probably more excited about all this than even I am. And he's having fun. We've been talking a lot, but I'm grateful for every coach I've had, because it's just like this whole opportunity is just incredible, and I don't even know what to say about it. I'm still in shock.
4: Now, from the time you learned they pulled your ticket until you kicked it, how much time passed? Like, do you know, like, for like an hour, or was this like, okay, you have like 10 minutes?
25: It was maybe like 20 minutes, 25.
4: Okay.
25: Yeah, it wasn't too long.
4: Okay. Now, what were you doing then in that 20 to 25 minutes? Take us through, like, did you call somebody? Were you, getting loose on the side? What? Take us through when you found out it's going to be you until you kicked it. What are you doing?
25: It was pretty crazy. They pulled me out of the crowd. I had to sign a few papers, and they walked me over to where I had to wait and whatnot. People were all talking to me. It was like a lot going on. Called my kicker from back home, my high school kicker, who's a senior now. I was like, "What? Give me a few tips." He gave me a few tips, and it definitely helped. But the crazy thing is, like, my mom saw me on TV from back home, and she called me 5 minutes before I kicked, and it was awesome. It meant a lot to me.
7: Wow. I mean, my mom saw me on the TV with a Punxsutawney in Pennsylvania. This is much better. This is a better story than that. You got to buy mom something special with some of that money. What I will say, I'm curious, what went into the decision to do it barefoot?
25: So I was wearing shoes that, like, they're kind of like Hey Dudes, but they're like the Croc brand. They were not good for kicking. They would have flew off my foot. They're like slippers. So I had to go barefoot.
7: Does that make it more difficult, or is it a little bit easier control wise? I mean, I'm not sure how much experience you've had kicking footballs, but was it easier for you to do it barefoot?
25: So I've never kicked a football before. That was my first time, but any soccer player knows that, like, the best way to kick a ball is either wearing your boots or no shoes at all, because otherwise it's like it's no other shoes built for kicking a ball kind of thing.
4: Got to talk with James Whitehead. Again, he won $1 million on the kick on college game day down at Ole Miss on Saturday. Now, take it in the moment then, as you approach the ball and you let it fly, you know, I'm assuming as soon as you made contact, you it was going to split the uprights, because, I mean, you drilled that thing by a mile.
25: From the minute I hit the ball to, like, 5 minutes after, I can't even remember a thing that happened. There was so much adrenaline, but as soon as I felt it leave my foot, I was like, wow. And it was unreal.
7: Being a part of that college game day set, and I'm sure the atmosphere, I've heard from people who've experienced the Grove down at Ole Miss, it's one of the best tailgating atmospheres, but then obviously taking it to the next level when you have college game day on campus, and you got front row tickets to Kirk Herbstreit and Pat McAfee. Any other off-air comments that you guys had? And I'm sure, I mean, obviously with Pat, keep it appropriate. But ultimately, I'm sure that these conversations that I've had, and I know you said it was a whirlwind, but what do you remember from those, you know, people we see on Saturday mornings when we're watching on our couch?
25: It was great. They're both great guys. They had a great conversation with me. They really liked my tattoo and stuff that I got my dad. It says, I am my brother's keeper.
7: Nice.
25: And, like, we got that because me and my dad were in a Bible study. It means a lot to us. So it was cool that they, like, would say, like, even, like, compliment simple things like that. They're real, and, like, I really appreciate it. Like, forget the money of everything that, like, I won. Like, doing that, me and them, I would do it all again, and even if I didn't make the money. Like, it was such a cool experience to be a part of.
4: I have to ask this question, considering, well, again, when I learned that you were down there and made the kick through my son and your friend, your classmate, Sean Fallon, he was telling me you were there, made this kick. My first reaction was, what was he doing there? And then I found out you're a student. So how did you, why Ole Miss? How'd you end up going to Ole Miss from Parkland High School?
25: I'm a big SEC football fan. So I was trying to go somewhere, and I'm happy I ended up here because it's, I love the colors. I love the people. I love the traditions. It's awesome here.
7: I've heard from students who go down there, it's quite infectious in terms of the fandom, specifically at Ole Miss. I guess that translated right over to Vaughn Hemingway for that primetime matchup against LSU. Obviously, the storyline before you kicked that field goal was Lane Kiffin returning to town. Let's see, how can I put this? Any interesting stories from Lane Kiffin?
25: Nothing I can really repeat here as well as foul language, but...
4: Well, I want to know, what was it like at that game, and then what was it like in town after that game? Because we would have wanted to talk to you just off of the kick, but you then were a part of the being over there for the game of the year in college football heading into this season, and it lived up to the billing. I got to think it was one massive party. What was the town like Saturday night?
25: Oh, it was amazing. I honestly got so lucky I got to go to that game. I didn't originally have a ticket, and someone gave it to me like an hour before the game, and I was able to get it. It was the coolest experience ever. So grateful I got a ticket. But like the energy there, like I can't even explain to you. And then like just walk around, even outside the stadium after the game, like if you were an LSU fan, I feel bad because it is a dangerous spot to be after that one. Like it was incredible.
7: So I guess during class when you returned to school on Monday morning, and I'm not sure which class was first, I'm assuming you're pretty well known now on campus. Were professors giving you any tips, or have you contacted the finance department and how to make sure to invest this correctly? What's that been like since you've returned to class?
25: Well, I mean, yeah, even in the Grove, in at class, walking around school, people definitely recognize me and whatnot. It's definitely a new experience I got to get used to and whatnot, but it's cool. I'm definitely investing a lot of the money because I want to be a financial advisor, and my mentor growing up was one, so I have good connections to help me out with that. I'm excited to get rolling with it.
7: Happy to hear that.
4: Yeah. As we wrap this up, I hope you come to realize we were joking about this before, but I feel like you got nowhere to go but down. Like I'm not sure how you could experience anything greater for 24 hours as a college student than what you experienced on Saturday. Have you let that sink in for a moment? Perfect that day was.
25: Yeah, I was making jokes with my buddies. I'm like, what am I supposed to do here now? It's the third week of school and I'm already peaked.
4: Yeah. Have you let it sink into like some of the things you want to do with the money? I'm assuming you said you're going to invest some and whatnot. Any other things that you can share with us? You know, the first thing you want to do now that you've got a whole lot of money?
25: Yeah, I've shared with other people. I really want to give some money towards brain cancer research because my grandfather, he passed away from it, and that's really important to me. So that's definitely, I'm going to send a good chunk of my money towards that.
7: Love that.
4: That's awesome. Absolutely love that. James Whitehead, again, Parkland grad, freshman at Ole Miss. Am I correct? You're in a fraternity down there?
25: Yes, I am in a fraternity.
4: Which one?
25: So I'm a founding father. We're considered a provisional chapter, University of Mississippi, but it will be Pike.
4: Pike. Okay.
7: Wow.
4: All right.
7: Very cool.
4: What's that been like for you so far?
25: It's really cool. It's totally different than most people going into a fraternity anywhere they go, because we're getting it started again. So it's super cool. The guys leaning are doing a great job picking the guys and teaching us how and what to say and how to act. And it's a really cool opportunity to be a part of.
7: Well, everything I've seen about Greek life in the SEC has jealous. We'll just say I'm jealous.
4: You're gonna have a lot of fun.
7: Awesome. Looks awesome.
4: I think you're going to have a whole lot of fun down there. And I guess lastly, before we let you go, anybody been like trying to make you pay for things so far, or hitting you up for loans or anything along those lines, or are most people being pretty good about it so far?
25: People I know are good about it. I have some pretty random DMs in my Instagram that are asking for some silly things. I'll say that.
4: I could imagine. We'll let that go just at that point.
7: Yeah.
4: All right, James White, a Parkland grad and a guy with the million-dollar kick on college game day. James, thank you so much for giving us a little bit of time, especially considering I'm sure you've got so many people reaching out to you, asking you to do this, that, and the other thing and talk to them. So thank you for squeezing us in. Everybody back here in the Lehigh Valley was thrilled. I saw so many different people sharing that video over the weekend. And again, I found out about it because my son and your buddy Sean was jumping around in his dorm when he saw it on TV and calling us to tell us. So I know he was pumped for you. Congrats again, and thanks for joining us.
7: And Trinidad and K-1 26, right? That's what we're going with.
25: Yes, sir. Yes, sir.
4: All right. I guess we have to end it just simply by saying thank you and hotty toddy.
25: Yeah, hotty toddy. Thank you for giving me this opportunity to talk.
4: Appreciate it. Take care. Great stuff. James Whitehead, again, won $1 million on college game day on Saturday by splitting the uprights. Parkland grad, ended up down there. They drew his ticket as a freshman at Ole Miss. And again, think about that day, folks. He woke up with it on Saturday morning. He was camping out at 2 o'clock in the morning.
7: That's what I'm thinking about.
4: Just to go to college game day and be on the kind of around the set. He doesn't have a ticket to the game.
7: And how does that happen, by the way? Like, Pat should be sliding him a ticket.
4: I mean, then he gets the ticket pulled. He hits the kick. He ends it with a ticket to the game. He goes to the game and sees the game that has been the hottest ticket all offseason. Lane Kiffin's return to Oxford. Ole Miss hangs on and pulls it out. Massive parties all over town. And, oh, by the way, he's now won $1 million.
7: It's awesome.
4: Again, yeah, I'm not trying to say, you know, it's all downhill from here, but it's going to be hard to top that day in your college career.
7: You know what helps top that day? $1 million.
4: Probably to a certain degree. Also, absolutely loved how grounded he was.
7: No, he was.
4: He wanted to do with the money.
7: Yeah, well-spoken, grounded, and sounds like he has a couple people in his corner to make sure he's doing the right thing.
4: Yeah, absolutely awesome. Love that he was able to give us a little bit of time here. All right, more on the way here on a Monday Night Happy Hour. Tom Fallon, Mike Raymond coming right back. 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
0: Dealing with the usual delays this afternoon, 22 westbound jammed at Airport Road, eastbound stop and go between Cedar Crest and MacArthur, 78 eastbound, watch for delays approaching Hellertown, 33 northbound, slow at 22. If you see a traffic problem, call our toll-free tip line, 855-ROAD-TIP. I'm Christy O'Brien.
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4: Rodgers operating out of the shotgun formation. Three receivers to the right, one to the left. Patriots rush floor. Rodgers is hit. Rodgers loses the ball. It's on the ground. Picked up by the Patriots to the 10, to the 5. Touchdown, Elijah Ponder. Christian Barmore slapped it out of Rodgers' hands. Ponder takes it into the end zone, and New England's got some breathing room.
30: And now faces a 2nd and 7, and he'll go from out of the gun. He's got two receivers wide to the right, including Jackson Smith and Jigba. And he looks his way. He has protection. Now goes down the sideline, and Jigba gets loose across midfield. He's got it in Arizona territory. Down the right sideline, all the way. Touchdown, 83 yards for the Seattle Seahawks. How do you lose Jackson Smith and Jigba?
31: Chiefs trying to punch it in. They trail 20-17, 8:11 to go here in the third quarter. Tonga remains in as the fullback. Mahomes under center. Mahomes takes the snap. He's back on a play fake. Rolling right, looking to the end zone. Throws back in the end zone. Caught by Jalen Royals. That's a touchdown. It's the first NFL touchdown for Jalen Royals, and it gives the Chiefs the lead, 23-20, with 8:01 to go in the third quarter. James Winchester to snap. Butker steps it off. The veteran looks down to the ground, now looks up at the goalpost, takes a deep breath, says he's ready. Snap, spot, kick is on the way. It is good, and the Kansas City Chiefs win. Harrison Butker with a 40-yarder to walk it off. Chiefs 33, Colts 30.
4: That's how it sounded yesterday right here on Fox Sports Radio over to Lehigh Valley. Our early game, the Patriots win a defensive slugfest with the Steelers 20-3. Seahawks, even without Sam Darnold, no issues at all with the Arizona Cardinals, winning 31-7. And then last night, Colts just would not go away, and the Chiefs end up winning it with a walk-off field goal there by a score of 33-30.
7: Not enough. Needed 3.5 more
4: points.
7: Needed
4: 4 points more. Yeah. We had them laying the 6.5. It's like we had the Eagles laying the 7. Neither of those worked out for us in our picks. I also had the over in the Bears-Vikings. I don't know why I didn't look the weather for South Bend.
7: Oh, did
4: I guess
7: you?
4: Maybe I thought a Sunday wasn't gonna be that much better. I just thought the Bears were putting up so many points. Thought the Vikings would put points up on them. No problem.
7: I think it was funny you say that because I didn't know it was supposed to rain all day Sunday. I guess I probably same thing. I didn't know that was in the forecast. So that was kind of a bummer day yesterday.
4: That's one of the reasons why I picked. The only thing I got right was Michigan State getting 29.5 points in South Bend. I felt, as I said, Notre Dame will win. Notre Dame will be comfortably winning this game. They're not going to be threatened, but they also won't blow their doors off and embarrass Pat Fitzgerald coach Michigan State. And how it played out, 27-10. It's the one thing I got right. The Raiders plus the points.
7: And the Panthers laying 2.5.
4: Panthers laying 2.5 was the difference there to get you a 2-3 week. So I'm off my usual stunning start.
7: You're 2-8.
4: 1-4 both weeks.
7: Yeah.
4: But it's about what I was last year, too. Although last year I was only like one game behind you as opposed to three. But
7: yeah, I'm still very 500. Early.
4: Yeah. It's not like you're running away from me so far.
7: Yeah.
4: So as long as I don't let that happen, I usually figure things out around week three or four. Usually four.
7: I think the only obscene loss that I've had so far is the Oklahoma one, week one. That's
4: the one I'm kicking because I told you I liked you Michigan all week. Side. And I just didn't make it one of my picks because I didn't trust Michigan. But I thought that was the right side of it, but I just didn't make the selection.
7: Well, I'll tell you what, I'm going to be cautious about the Eagles moving forward.
4: Yeah.
7: I think they're a 7-point favorite this week against Chicago. I don't think so.
4: Yeah, I don't know about that.
7: Not like it.
4: Lucky for the Bears that the injury to Caleb Williams isn't as bad as it looked in the moment, the way he was reacting.
7: I love how everyone's like burying him too. Like, oh, he's so dramatic. Like, I can't believe you never had like a hamstring.
4: Yeah, I mean,
7: pull.
4: Everybody thought it was awful just because it didn't test out like it was anything going to be like
7: season ending.
4: Doesn't mean that it wasn't something in the moment. He thought maybe his season was over.
7: But, you know, that one stunk, especially because he essentially could have just walked in, even though it still wouldn't have covered for me. So I could have cared less either way.
4: By the way, you see the reports that there's a good chance, if it hasn't already, that the Ravens-Cowboys game, like in Brazil, is being moved back to the States.
7: Oh, really?
4: Yeah.
7: Because of security concerns?
4: The field.
7: Oh. That was another complaint after the last one. The Eagles were down there. The field was in disrepair. It was just like chunks of the field was coming up. So I'm not surprised to hear that.
4: That's one of those things where I don't understand how a business as big as the NFL with that much money invested and, you know, people putting their bodies on the line, that if you're going to do these kind of things, I would think there has to be absolute strict guidelines for how this is going to operate before you would ever just say like, yeah, let's give them a game. In this country.
7: Well, and also, like, you knew what happened the last time.
4: Right.
7: Like, you need to make sure that doesn't happen again. And it's easier said than done, because I'm assuming you wouldn't be able to get, you know, the grass and the turf. I mean, I'm assuming you have to import that then.
4: Something. But, like, it has to spell out, like, well in advance, this is how it has to be done. Or even have your own people that know better look into how it would have to work for that particular climate, like in that particular venue.
7: Right.
4: You know, better work that kind of stuff out before you decide to give them, just to be like, never mind, we're not coming. So
7: when do they have a deadline to make this decision? Or
4: I don't know. I just saw something over the weekend that there was likely that game was being pulled and being sent back to the United States. Whoever was supposed to be the home team was going to have a home game. But anyway, 1 hour to go. We got to do game balls and laps yet. And then Giants Radio Network taking the air tonight, 8:00. For the Giants and the LA Rams to wrap up week two in the National Football League. Tom Fallon, Mike Raymond coming right back here on the Happy Hour on Fox Sports Radio.
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12: The Atlanta Falcons named Michael Penix Jr. their starting quarterback for Thursday night's game at Green Bay. Penix missed the first two games of the season, recovering from a partially torn ACL that he sustained last November. Chicago Bears head coach Ben Johnson said quarterback Caleb Williams is week to week and will likely miss time due to the left hamstring injury he suffered in yesterday's loss to the Minnesota Vikings. Vikings head coach Kevin O'Connell announced that quarterback Kyler Murray has cleared concussion protocol and will start Sunday at Tampa Bay. Los Angeles Chargers head coach Jim Harbaugh announced the tight ends David Njoku and Charlie Kohler are going on injured reserve. Njoku suffered a fibula injury and Kohler a forearm injury in yesterday's loss to the Raiders. NFL Media reports Eagles tight end Dallas Goedert sprained his knee in yesterday's win over Tennessee and is expected to miss a few weeks. I'm Isaac Lohenkron.
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0: already talked to Keith Grohler, visited with Sam Malone, and I thought most interestingly already in the program, we caught up with Parkland grad James Whitehead, who was the person picked at College Game Day on Saturday down at Ole Miss to try the field goal attempt with Pat McAfee for $1 million, and he split the uprights perfectly.
1: With and, distance to go.
0: Oh, yeah. Even you're going to hear Herb Street even commenting, like, in the video. It's like, might be the best kick we've ever seen. Like, he just drilled it barefoot, stepped up and booted it through. And it was cool catching up with him. If you missed it, it's going up on the podcast right now at lvfoxsports.com, podcast happy hour. So game balls and laps for this week.
1: Okay.
0: So we start on the upside or the downside here?
1: Let's go downside.
0: Downside. You can go first. I went first last Monday. So,
1: give me CJ Bailey / NC State coaching staff / NC State offensive line / I can't believe that game ended the way it did.
0: I agree with everything I wrote down. NC State. I put this kind of thing on the coaching because all you have to do, for those who don't know what we're talking about, NC State was playing against Vanderbilt on Saturday, and it's the final play of the game. NC State, let me bring up the, where is it? Of course, this always jumps back to me here. I want to get the exact score situation here correctly.
1: Okay.
0: NC State's up 31-28. They have the ball back, you know, inside their own 5-yard line with seconds to play in the game. But it's fourth down, I believe. So all they have to do, because they're up by 3, is, you've seen this before. It's one of those things where you snap the ball to the punter and then, like, have the punter, like, run away in the back of the end zone, killing as much time as he can. And then as soon as someone comes near him, step out the back of the end zone and give him the safety.
1: Right.
0: Because ideally you run all the time off and you just give them 2 points when you're up 3 and the game ends 31-30. Worst case scenario, if they manage to get to you beforehand, it's 31-30. There's like 2 to 3 seconds left.
1: Right.
0: And you just have the free kick after a safety, which if they can't run it back for a touchdown, the game's over.
1: You back them into the corner as much as possible.
0: Yeah. Instead, the quarterback runs around in the end zone, but then, like, tries to kind of duck away from a couple guys, allows himself to get caught. And as they're tackling him in the end zone, someone punches the ball out. It's loose in the end zone, and Vanderbilt falls on it.
1: Touchdown.
0: For a touchdown to end the game. Now, the more amazing thing, by the way, and this would have been right up our alley. Are you aware of the spread and the way this game ended?
1: No, I was wondering what the impact was.
0: The spread was NC State plus 3.5.
1: Was it?
0: Much like Ann Arbor, they said there's technically 1 second left in the game, so they had them kick the extra point, which made it a 4-point margin. So Vanderbilt covered because of that.
1: Nice.
0: That is one of the worst beats I've ever heard of. But you tell the player, try to kill all the time, but if someone gets near you, step out the back or just kneel. Don't get tackled.
1: Or like, just throw it out of bounds. Like, you can do that too. Like, throw it as high as you can in the air out of bounds.
0: Because even if you get called for intentional, for some reason you get called for intentional grounding, it's still going to be just, okay, safety, 2 points.
1: Right.
0: Either way, something along those lines. Mm-hmm. He let himself get tackled in the end zone where he coughed up the ball and Vanderbilt fell on it for the game-winning touchdown.
1: And I believe he was outside the tackle box when he was
0: throwing. Yes, he could have just thrown the ball away. Just because the clock's not going to stop until the ball, as we all learned from Ann Arbor, until the ball touches somebody or something that's out of bounds. Could have thrown it to the upper deck, for crying out loud.
1: Don't make me go back and relive that.
0: That's the first one that I wrote down also. Who else should be running laps, Mike Raymond?
1: Give me the Colorado players who are making the comments about Northwestern and then just getting run out of the building. Last time they're going to play in that stadium, I believe, right? The temporary stadium?
0: I believe so for Northwestern, yes.
1: And they weren't wrong. but you got beat 41-7 by Northwestern. And yeah, when you get caught saying this place stinks, well, they didn't use that word. They also just had expletives and said it sounds like a library. So
0: Yeah, it's a temporary field while their other stadium is being built.
1: The palace down the road is going to be way better than what you're dealing with, a Folsom Field.
0: Right. And then, but then, yeah, you go out there and you get beat 41-7.
1: Bad. I mean, I think a lot of people, like, I'm sure Dion's going to handle this. Like, this can't have this classless type behavior representing Colorado. And sure, if you want to say all those things in the locker room, go nuts with it. But like within earshot, if you already know that this place sounds like a library, that means people can hear you when you talk. So if you know people can hear you and you don't want your words out there, then maybe just like keep that in the locker room or on the sideline.
0: Yeah. Well, that's one where I think, in a normal field, you wouldn't have heard it exactly, but it was, again, you should take note of the fact that it's so quiet.
1: Be aware.
0: Every word you're going to hear say is going to be picked up by somebody.
1: Exactly. So, yes, Colorado players, which I'm sure Dion's going to make them run laps for this, but they can run laps.
0: I thought about doing a handful of people, but I just decided to focus on Tom Brady.
1: Okay.
0: I was watching the Commanders-Cowboys game, and I know he's relatively new to the whole color analyst role.
1: Mm-hmm.
0: But I'm sorry, you can't be swearing on live television.
1: I didn't hear him swear. What happened?
0: The most notable one was when they showed the replay of what happened to Jaden Daniels. He gave, I'll give a different version of it. Oh, crap.
1: Oh.
0: And then he goes, sorry, I just wasn't expecting to see that. Like, it's a guy's hurt and it's an injury. I'm sorry,
1: it
0: like part of what you are supposed to do there is to be able to control yourself.
1: Right.
0: And like,
1: put into words how you can feel, but but keep it appropriate.
0: Like, yeah, I'm sorry. That's lack of professionalism I realize he's new to this, but they're the ones who threw him into the top role. You can be like that, know what you can and can't say. And this other phrasing he used for some of the plays the rest of the way, words that have been raising eyebrows a little bit for how he's saying things and being a little loose with his language, so to speak. The other ones, I was willing to let slide in the idea of maybe he just doesn't realize that it's not cursing, but I wouldn't put it that way in this kind of a role. That one, be better. And to do it on a weekend where I was going to say Keith doing this, pointing out the same thing. Trinidad Chambliss, who I am a huge fan of.
1: Everyone loves him.
0: Quoting, giving all praise to God, and then ending the interview by looking into the camera and yelling, hottie effing toddy, and running away. I was like, I was watching on TV live as it happened. I went, what is this? Why everybody feels like they just curse on TV?
1: We're having too many storylines post-game with post-game interviews.
0: Yes. Yeah.
1: Shouldn't be that way.
0: Yeah.
1: You know, whether it be Sarkisian, whether it be Trinidad Chambliss, it's a little baffling, to be honest. I don't want to be talking about these things. I'd rather be talking about the game.
0: And we can talk about, you can talk all you want about how dumb these are and the fact that you do these right on the field and how it's he's emotional. He just won a big game, 100%. He was calm enough to be talking about God and everything else that he wanted to say. And then at the very, very end, it's one thing if it slipped out. If he was talking and, man, my guys played their, and oh, like that. No. This was I'm looking right at the camera and this is how I'm going to end the interview. Now, granted, he apologized afterwards and I give him credit for that. But I was with Keith. I thought that was disappointing. But again, he's a kid. Tom Brady's getting paid millions of dollars to do this and he's swearing on TV because he wasn't expecting to see a gruesome injury.
1: What sport
0: do you think you're calling?
1: Give me the Trinidad Chambliss every time instead of having to deal with what Arch Manning did last week. That was even worse. Laughing at Holly Rowe and then like doubling down. You guys see that?
0: Yeah.
1: When you get the room full of reporters starting to laugh, like, okay, but you don't have to double down.
0: As I said last week, being a Manning, you should know how that looked.
1: Yeah.
0: Like as soon that you, any other kid, some other kid who's, you know, even a second year starter, like whatever, some at some college football team tries to make it seem like, yeah, wasn't that weird? Like, so, yeah. So that kind of laughs off like that, yeah, not realizing how this is going to come off. You're a Manning. Like your whole life has been under a microscope. I would guarantee, like, you've seen how every little thing gets dissected. You got to know, as like somebody who's supposed to be the number one pick of the draft, how that's going to come off when you're laughing about it.
1: Well, it's not only he laughed about it. He, like, they were talking about some AI videos. He specifically brought that up.
0: Yeah. It's not even like he was like, oh, yeah, that was funny, one you just brought up.
1: Yeah. No, he brought it up.
0: Yeah. People were just asking, like, have you seen videos of reactions and whatnot? That's it. Yeah. He went there with it. That's the bitch where I was like, wow, that was really.
1: You know, cameras are on, man.
0: Yeah. But anyway. I threw it to Tom Brady because his swearing on TV, it's like, you can tell you haven't been doing this long, and Fox shouldn't have had you doing it to this degree already.
1: My last one?
0: Yeah.
1: My last one for laps. I'm going to go with Minnesota wide receiver Javon Tracy. The stepping out of the bounds on the punt return. This is a guy who's already returned a couple kicks
0: for
1: touchdowns this year. And then, of course, there's the conspiracy theory side of things where people think he stepped out of bounds on purpose to affect the outcome. So act like you've been there before, because you have been there before already this season. And make sure you're doing what you need to do to not step out of bounds on a punt return. Because this guy seems like he's an electric punt returner. Like, everyone's really getting excited about, say, Robinson for Penn State, like, being this great punt returner. This guy's already broken it for a couple touchdowns this season. So act like you've been there before. Finish it off and figure out a way to get into the end zone. So he can run laps, and I'm sure PJ Fleck is going to make him run some laps as a result of stepping out of bounds when there was a touchdown in his hands this past week for Minnesota.
0: Last one for me, I went with Dan Quinn. Like, I'm sorry, like, I'm all for being aggressive and whatnot, but this, the fourth down, or the last play of the half, deciding, like, yeah, I realize it's a one score game right now. The heck with the field goal. The fact that we don't have a timeout and this is either going to be a touchdown or we're not going to score and we're going to waste this opportunity here to continue to put pressure on the Cowboys. And then on top of it, while you make a dumb decision like that on a play where now your quarterback is cooked because of an injury, because of a freak accident, like, all that together, just, I would have looked at him and be like, why didn't you want to kick it? Your quarterback should have been on the field. I remember watching it as it was happening and being like, they're going for this? He realizes there's not enough time for two plays, right? Like, and then that happened, and I'm like, I laughed. It was like, of course they're not going to score.
1: Right.
0: And then I'm seeing him down, and then the replays, and I went, and that happened on a play you never should have called. I'm sorry. Take your analytics and everything else and stick it. Take your points when you need it.
1: Bit of breaking news here.
0: Go ahead.
1: Eagles are bringing back Zach Ertz.
0: Really?
1: Yes, because of the sprained MCL that was suffered by Dallas Goedert. He's going to be missing a few weeks. And I know this has been circled around, or this has been bantered back and forth about. The Eagles are going to bring in Zach Ertz to help bridge the gap with some of the time missed by Dallas Goedert. So that's just breaking here.
0: Okay.
1: Last few minutes.
0: Interesting. We still have not seen anything regarding Saquon. From results from his MRI, as he left the game very early, did return for a few more carries, but then stayed out with a stinger.
1: Yeah, I would still kind of.
0: I don't. I wouldn't expect. Yeah, does me think I'm. I would think he probably. If it was enough to keep him out to that degree, I'd be very cautious with him. Coming out this week.
1: I don't think it's this week's as big of a deal as was putting him back in the game.
0: Oh, that's 100%. Yes.
1: If it happens, it happens. But I don't. That whole thing that when that went down yesterday, a little baffling, and especially because you have Tank Bigsby in there. He had already scored a touchdown. Let the guy go out there and finish out this game, but that's not the way they went. But anyway,
0: yeah. I could have just gone with the entire Steelers offensive line.
1: Yeah, they didn't play well.
0: It's one of those where the offense looked bad. There's people that are already putting it on Rodgers that, like, at this stage of his career, what's he supposed to do? There's no running game. He's getting my comments at the start of last year, I think I was a year too early. My comments about him not finishing the year because he's going to take too many hits, I think I might have just been a year too early. I mean, it's look, because if he has anything close to games like that the rest of the way, he won't last to Thanksgiving.
1: Sacked four times yesterday, and I'm sure he hit even more. If you're saying no running game, I think that's also a product of not having a true number one running back either.
0: I don't buy
1: Jalen Warren as a number one.
0: I don't either, but they didn't have anybody really last year, and they ran the ball better than this. Like, this is, there's nothing there. I don't know what a running back. You can give me Saquon Barkley, you can give me Jahmyr Gibbs, you can give me whoever you want and put him in that offense. There's no room to run the ball. You know, so I'm not sure. This isn't a case where I feel like Warren's just a step too slow or is doing this wrong. I'm just seeing no room to move. That's on the offensive line. So I think that's the issue more than anything else right now.
1: Did you like what you saw out of Bernard yesterday?
0: I mean, other than the pass that he juggled around and turned into an interception. Where Rodgers then had to make a tackle.
1: You don't want to have to do that. Aaron Rodgers.
0: I think someone posted out and said, you think Rodgers, you know, doesn't like getting hit? Imagine how much he hates making tackles.
1: Fair enough.
0: But he had to, otherwise it was going to be another touchdown. So I like him, especially with Pittman being out with an injury yesterday. I think Bernard shows real promise. There's a lot of Steelers fans that are very high on him. But also, DK Metcalf so far has stunk through two games.
1: Here's the thing. Without the running game, Rodgers was dropping back to throw, 39 times yesterday? Like, you need to bring that down by, like, at least 8 to 10.
0: I agree. But when he does throw balls to the guy you traded for and gave a massive contract to, here's an idea. Catch it.
1: One of the best defensive backs probably opposite him most of the day yesterday in Christian Gonzalez. Like, he just got paid like a number one D-back.
0: Catch it.
1: Yeah.
0: These weren't balls that were being broken up by some, you know, all-pro defensive back. These are balls that are hitting him in the hands, and he's not catching. Like, just catch it. When it hits your hands, catch it. I'm not asking for him to moss him or to, you know, well, he should have a better job. I'm not even talking about his route running or this. I'm just saying when the ball does get to you,
1: yeah,
0: the defender's not knocking it away, catch it. This is multiple games. This is back-to-back games so far where he's cost Pittsburgh multiple first downs because ball hits him in the hands. He doesn't catch it.
1: Maybe he didn't realize this was the start of the season.
0: Maybe he needs to wake up by going to visit some other visiting fans in the stands a little bit.
1: Usually
0: been
1: do
0: all
1: that
0: down, downhill since then.
1: Yeah, well, that's true.
0: Anyway, that's our Who Should Be Running Laps. Game balls coming up next as we continue on here on a Monday Night Happy Hour. Tom Fallon and Mike Raymond with you. 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
1: Good evening, starting with the NFL, where the Giants are going to face the Rams in L.A. on Monday Night Football. 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Commanders are expected to start Marcus Mariota next week against the Seahawks. They wait to hear how long Jaden Daniels will miss after he had a dislocated elbow in last play of the first half yesterday. Eagles tight end Dallas Goedert likely to miss a couple of weeks due to a knee injury he suffered. Rumored an MCL problem, the Eagles are bringing back tight end Zach Ertz as he's being signed to the practice squad. Vikings quarterback Kyler Murray has cleared concussion protocol. He'll start Sunday's game against the Buccaneers, and Lions D-back Avante Maddox will miss the remainder of the season. He suffered a foot injury that requires surgery. I'm Mike Raymond.
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0: Tom Fallon and Mike Raymond back with you here on the Happy Hour. And I need to retract something I said earlier in the show. I'd seen this about the field conditions down in Brazil. This story, since we've been on the air, has come out. NFL field director Nick Pappas said there are, quote, no concerns right now about the field conditions for Sunday's game between the Cowboys and the Ravens. So apparently game is on as planned in Rio de Janeiro, Brazil, coming up this Sunday between the Ravens and the Cowboys.
1: Fair enough.
0: I had seen that there were issues regarding it, and it was possible. But all the reports now today, since we started the show, actually are that the NFL is fine with the field conditions, good to go, and the game will proceed in Brazil as planned. So I just wanted to make sure I get that correction out there. So we gave you who should be running laps. Now time for the game balls. I mean, I'll get the most obvious one out of the way first. He was a guest on the show an hour ago, James Whitehead.
1: Yeah.
0: Again, kid who came on the show. The interview's up on our podcast if you missed it. Parkland High School grad who decided he wanted to go down to go to college in the South, ended up at Ole Miss, camped out with a whole bunch of other people trying to get into college game day, was given a raffle ticket. They pulled his ticket for giving him the opportunity to try the $1 million kick, and all he did was walk right out there with Kirk Herbstreit and Pat McAfee and barefoot, split the uprights by a mile, and win $1 million. So just an awesome moment.
1: Yeah, I think that qualifies for a game ball.
0: Yeah, Keith gave him one. That was the first person I wrote down, too.
1: I didn't write him down, but I'm assuming I knew you guys would have it covered. I'm going to go with Christian McCaffrey. Becomes the 29th player in league history to reach triple-digit career touchdowns. But more importantly, he becomes just the third player to score at least 50 touchdowns with multiple teams. Hmm. The others are Randy Moss, 92 with Minnesota, 50 with New England, and Marshall Faulk, 51 with Indianapolis and 85 with St. Louis. So nice. Christian McCaffrey in some elite company as he gets his 100th career touchdown.
0: My second one, I'm going to go with Lehigh defensive back DJ Brown for the game-sealing one-handed interception that started making the rounds on social media. I agree with Keith. Lehigh needed a game like this to kind of test their mettle. Highly competitive game, back and forth. It went a little bit there with Dartmouth actually taking a lead at one point. Lehigh goes down and scores, takes the lead back. They get a fourth down stop. And by the way, I was watching the game on my phone while I was out in Harrisburg, and looked like Lehigh had salted it away. They get the ball back, and they have like a third and five. They give it to Yoder, and he breaks it for like 20 yards. And I'm like, there it is. I just should be able to run the clock out now. And, oh, wait, holding. Bring it back. Now it's third and 15. They don't get the first down, and now the defense has to go back. They already stopped Dartmouth once. Now do it again. And Dartmouth got the ball down to the Lehigh like 26 with like 17 seconds left.
1: In position.
0: Threw down to the left sideline, and DJ Brown come over from the safety spot, jumps in front of the receiver, and just one-handed jumps up with his right hand, hits his right hand with the ball, tucks it in with his arm, comes down with both feet inbounds and rolls out of bounds and stands up with the ball, game over with the pick. One knee and it's over. Lehigh holds him off 24-20, but that's a veteran making a game-saving but game-sealing play for the defense when they really needed him. So DJ Brown, Lehigh, not just making the interception, but add the degree of difficulty of going up there and making it a one-handed catch, phenomenal play.
1: For sure. I'm going to go college football. Give me Jeremiah Smith for becoming Ohio State's career receiving yardage leader. He passes Emeka Ebuka, and just a great game coming off of that loss to Texas. You know, he had a really big role in that first half.
0: He was unstoppable for a while in that game.
1: And there's one thing to have a lot of this hype going into the final year of eligibility in college football, but delivering on it, and he's done it in a big way, and obviously he's accumulating it. Obviously this is a career accumulation record as he gets 10 yards more than Emeka Ebuka. But, like, this dude is just a physical specimen. He looks like he's ready for the next level. Hands are great. Top-end speed is great. Seems like a good dude overall.
0: I want to correct one thing you said there.
1: What did I say?
0: In his last year of eligibility.
1: Oh, he's still got one more.
0: He's a junior. Like, he's now at the point where this year he can leave.
1: Right.
0: But if he wanted to, he's not going to.
1: Yeah, I was
0: going to
1: say.
0: But my point, he's not out of eligibility. He's only in his third year at Ohio State.
1: Hey,
0: he's
1: Pat Kraft, come up with some money. Bring another Ohio State guy over here.
0: By all means. But he is fantastic. There's other Tony down at Miami.
1: Malachi Tony.
0: Tony is fantastic, but he is amazing.
1: Yeah, fantastic. So a career receiving record for him. in the win over, was it Akron this past week? No, Kent State.
0: Kent State, yeah. My last one, I'm going to go to the NFL, and especially for this weekend. I thought a valiant effort in the comeback last week, but I heard the conversation earlier on, it was the Herd saying, like, do the Saints have their guy? I'm starting to think they do. Like,
1: yeah, I don't think he got in the end zone, but I'll give it to you. Did you see that?
0: I know what you mean.
1: Quarterback speak.
0: Yeah, but take that. It was 27 of 34 for 252 and a touchdown. In two games, he's 62 of 90. So completion percentage of 68.9, 662 yards passing, four touchdowns, two picks, a overtime 1-point loss at Detroit, and a road win at the Baltimore Ravens.
1: A comeback road win. Yeah.
0: Mm-hmm. So, they've come back twice. Yeah. The Lions game, they were down and came back and got into overtime. But then to come back and beat the Ravens, it's turned into more of a, you know, the Saints are entertaining right now.
1: They're entertaining, yeah.
0: And I'll say this, our lineup for this coming Sunday looks a heck of a lot more interesting now because, well, the Giants and the Titans on Sunday is going to be the 1 o'clock game. Regardless of what happened tonight, well, the Titans just gave the Eagles a fight. Mm-hmm. So, all right, kind of interested there. And the 4 o'clock game that when I first got the schedule like 2 months ago, I went, ugh. I'm actually looking forward to. It's the Raiders and the Saints in New Orleans. Like,
1: Not bad.
0: Actually, the 2-0 Raiders against the 1-1 Saints, whose only loss was a 1-point overtime loss to Detroit, the Saints home opener. Okay, mm-hmm. All right, I'm actually not blowing that one off anymore. And then Sunday night's the Rams and the Broncos. Like, oh, okay. That third Sunday lineup is actually looking better than it did 2 months ago. But Tyler Shuck, game ball.
1: Almost wanted to go Brock Purdy here, but I removed my fandom hat there after giving Christian McCaffrey a game ball. I'll go within the division, though. Jackson Smith and Jigba.
0: Yeah.
1: Had a huge week. And just every time you thought you had them covered or you kept them at bay, no, 9 catches, 155 yards. 3 touchdowns. The biggest difference between the Seahawks and the Cardinals was having him on the field. He deserved a game ball for his effort. He was the reason that Seattle won that game. So Jackson Smith and Jigba, 9 catches, 155 and 3 touchdowns.
0: Sounds good. A couple other things from a college football this weekend. I saw this question being asked, and I'm kind of curious what the answer is too. Why is Texas A&M ranked?
1: They are the biggest fraud, man. Like
0: I tabbed them as one of the top 10 teams I thought was going to fall out and have a miserable season.
1: They were not good last year. I don't want to hear it. Like they were just not good. When they were challenged, they folded. And I'm sorry, Kentucky comes in and
0: beats you by 10.
1: Yeah, like and that one game wasn't close for a while.
0: No, Kentucky controlled them in their own stadium. And the week before against Arizona State, they pulled away off of a couple pick sixes. That game was closer than it looked. I actually looked at that Kentucky plus the points. There were a couple of games in college that I looked at. Michigan, I looked at UTEP plus the points. I'm glad I didn't take it. I think Michigan just barely covered in the end. And Kentucky plus the points was another one that I gave a look to.
1: So someone else pointed this out. I forget where I hear it because I listen to so much content. But you think about it. Think about the names that were rumored for the Penn State job this year.
0: Okay.
1: I mean, outside of Kurt Cignetti, who's continuing to, you know, but I think that was just, I don't think he ever was a real true a candidate for that job. I think it was just much, you had to make the phone call.
0: Yeah.
1: And I think that got out of the way earlier. But Kalani Sitake at BYU, not that great to start of the year. Mike Elko at Texas A&M, not that great to start of the year. so think of some of those names that were, you know, connected to Penn State at one time or another. I mean, Pat Fitzgerald was for a hot minute, but like, did okay in a loss to Notre Dame. But it seems like I'm okay with the guy we ended up with, at least at this point.
0: By the way, I almost gave a run laps to Loxley at Maryland.
1: Okay, for
0: because
1: what reason?
0: He was too James Franklin against James Franklin. I'm following along with this one. Virginia Tech's beating Maryland 35-14.
1: Right.
0: Okay, 21-point margin. And in the fourth quarter, Maryland scores a touchdown. And I mean like early fourth quarter. Now, you're down 14, Mike. Are you kicking or going for two?
1: You're down. You're already down 14.
0: You're down 21. You score a touchdown.
1: Yeah.
0: In the fourth quarter.
1: Kick the field goal. Kick the extra point.
0: He went for two. Didn't get it. So now you're down 15. So then Maryland ends up, hold on, let me get this up. They get a stop. They go down. And with 5:35 left in the game, they score another touchdown.
1: Did he go for two again?
0: Yes. And guess what? He didn't get that one either. Now instead of being down seven with like 5:34 left in the game and you're in the ball game,
1: right?
0: You're down nine.
1: Rough.
0: You still at least could have, if you just kicked the extra point the second time, you at least then could have said like, okay, it's still a one score game, although we're going to need two now to tie it. Now, they never got the ball back. Virginia Tech ran off the last like 5 minutes plus and dealt on the ball and then, or whatever, and ended the game. But when I'm seeing this coming in, I'm like, this is the same nonsense that James Franklin pulled like when he was at Penn State. It made no sense to me then, and I don't understand why he's doing this now.
1: But then, like, did he have to answer questions about it in the post-game press conference? And then did he actually answer the question, or did he flip out on the reporter?
0: I didn't see him answer, asking. I mean, I'm not sure Maryland has reporters.
1: No, they do. The ones.
0: Real reporters, let's just say. Like, I don't think that guy really is a reporter. He's just a guy, a fanboy who got himself a media pass for that press conference. But yeah, this was, I almost feel like I have to text Dave Jones formerly the Harrisburg Patriot, to talk about that because he's the one who challenged Franklin when he did it against Michigan. And Dave was 1,000% right.
1: Sure.
0: Franklin was 1,000,000% wrong going for two down nine with like a minute left in the game, which once you didn't get it, the game was over.
1: Yep.
0: Instead of like being like, okay, well, it's unlikely we pull this out, but if we kick the extra point, if we manage to get the onside kick, touchdown 2-point conversion ties the game. And he did that. It made no sense. I didn't understand why he went for two the first time, and I certainly didn't understand why he went for two the second time.
1: Mm-hmm.
0: And they ended up losing by nine instead of seven.
1: I had some friends that were at that game, and they were Tech fans. So I'm assuming they're enjoying the win, but I don't know. We'll see. The guy from Maryland, the quarterback, Malik Washington, still looking pretty good.
0: He is. So is Grunkemeyer.
1: Grunkemeyer looks really good
0: for Virginia Tech.
1: Yeah.
0: And Virginia Tech fans should be happy. 3-0 start. Offense is looking really good.
1: Mm-hmm.
0: They're going at Boston College Saturday. I don't think they're going to have any trouble with the Eagles, who I think might be the worst team in the ACC.
1: Probably.
0: Then it gets interesting. Home Friday night game with Pitt. So that is that. I am... I don't know, is Friday night or Thursday night?
1: I think the second is a Friday.
0: So that means it's going to be on opposite Penn State Northwestern.
1: Which I think I'm going to have to double box it.
0: Yeah.
1: I want to watch that.
0: I hadn't thought of that. Yeah.
1: Yeah.
0: Oh, well. I was like, oh, I'm looking forward to that. And then I'm like, wait, no, that's the same time as the Penn State game.
1: Yeah, I'll still watch it.
0: All right. The back half of their schedules where it gets even more, they still have to go at Clemson, at SMU, at Miami, like their rivalry game with Virginia, which won't be easy.
1: But even if they win 9-3 here. Yeah.
0: Virginia. 100%. That's a great season for them this year. Great first step for him.
1: The Virginia game is going to be the game that's going to be the difference between 8 or 9 wins, probably.
0: Probably. But one thing we have known about James Franklin is he owns
1: 9-win seasons.
0: Well, no, I was saying he owns Maryland.
1: Oh.
0: Ever since he let the first one get away, his first year when Maryland did the whole refusing to shake hands, which I still hold against him as a Penn Stater.
1: Hold against Maryland.
0: Franklin. I mean, both. I mean, I hold against Maryland for being classless, but
1: I
0: hold against
1: game.
0: Franklin over the fact that you let them come in and do that and win.
1: Yeah. They did have Stephon Diggs that day, I believe. NFL wide receiver.
0: Big deal. That means nothing to me. You lost 20-19 and turned the ball over a bunch of times that day.
1: It was a bad game. I remember that.
0: The fact that there are certain losses that I still hold against him, that's one of them. Probably number one.
1: Over the 2018 Ohio State?
0: Yeah.
1: The fourth and sixth.
0: Yeah, because they were an underdog in that game. Like, but I mean, I wanted to win it, and I'm not excusing the loss, but this is a program that Penn State traditionally has owned, and you let them come in and disrespect you and leave with a win. Mm. Sorry, that's not.
1: What about the first Pitt game?
0: No, not really. I mean, that was
1: their Super Bowl.
0: Yeah, and Penn State, there was a bunch of guys on defense were getting hurt that day. Pitt you know, made the plays at the end that won the game. Like
1: that, and it was a high scoring game. Yeah, you just didn't have to score enough
0: you
1: points.
0: You just didn't know what Penn State was yet at that point.
1: Right.
0: A couple, you know, month later, it was a big, big difference.
1: But so, turns into like, hey, that, this could have been a team that could have. Well, they still had to win the Big Ten.
0: That's one where hindsight being 2020,
1: right.
0: Yes. In the moment, I didn't really, it was like, okay, yeah.
1: Right.
0: Tough loss, whatever. The Maryland one, even in the moment, I was livid and I haven't gotten over it. But after that, he pretty much owned Maryland. Only except he got smoked in the COVID year, but that was the COVID year where it really kind of threw everything out the window.
1: Sure, yeah, I don't care.
0: Other than that, he actually took pleasure in like stomping on them and rubbing their noses in it.
1: By the way, fun fact.
0: Yes.
1: Kobe Howard, back-to-back 100-yard games for the first time since Jahan Dotson in 2021.
0: Was it him or Parker Washington? I thought it was Parker Washington. Nah,
1: well, the stat I heard today was, okay. was Jahan Dotson.
0: The stat I heard was he now has more career receiving yards than Liam Clifford.
1: Not as much money, though.
0: Passed him on Saturday after sitting behind him for a full year, watching him get covered
1: collect
0: and not
1: money.
0: Get open.
1: Yeah. Collect money.
0: Highlight of the night is next. We'll close things down on a Monday here on the Happy Hour on Fox Sports Radio.
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27: Ladies and gentlemen, let's put our hands together for this
25: 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It's time for the Happy Hour Highlights of the Night.
0: Back in the happy hour and closing it down here tonight. Tom Fallon and Mike Raymond with you. Highlight of the night, what's going on in the sports world or outside the sports world. Top of our list of things to check out. I'm going to go with the game we've got coming up tonight. On the air, 8 o'clock with the pregame show from the Giants Radio Network. 8:15 is the kickoff. New York Giants taking on the Los Angeles Rams tonight to wrap up week 2 in the NFL. Giants trying to go to 2-0. Rams trying to avoid an 0-2 start. So I'm going Giants-Rams tonight. Highlight of the night.
1: I'm going to go tomorrow. We'll go Major League Baseball, as we've been talking a lot with specifically Sam Malone about the Philadelphia Phillies and jockeying for position when it comes to the MLB postseason. They get the Brewers series started tomorrow at home with Zach Wheeler on the mound, and he'll be opposite Dustin May for Milwaukee. But an opportunity for the Phillies to get a win, a much needed win. Obviously, the Brewers, the top seed right now in the NL, and they're going to need every win they need. They're going to need every win down the stretch here between this series with the Brewers and the series with the Rays at the end of the season. Rays actually have the Yankees tomorrow in a pretty good pitching matchup as well. Nick Martinez opposite Carlos Rodon. But I'll go Brewers, Phillies, 6:40 tomorrow. My highlight of the night.
0: That's actually a game one of a doubleheader tomorrow, Rays, Yankees. They're playing the afternoon, and then an evening game. Four games in 3 days. The Rays just need to win one to clinch the American League East. And with that, the number one seed in the American League.
1: Love it for it to be in the Bronx.
0: Oh, no, clinching?
1: Yeah.
0: Gotcha.
1: Love it.
0: The Rays, for how much the American League has been very mid this year, the Rays are threatening to win 100 games. Yeah. 95 and 60 here with seven games left.
1: I wonder about the Rays, though. Is this going to be another one of those situations where it gets to the postseason and it's a team that overperformed during the regular season but then just kind of doesn't show up?
0: It's always possible with anybody in the sport of baseball, but I will point out that they have the best home record in baseball. They're 55-26.
1: That is impressive.
0: So that's a better home record than the Brewers. That's a better home record than the Dodgers. So take that for what it's worth when you're thinking about that. They've been doing great. And even on the road, they're still six games over 500 right now at 40-34. Oh. So right now it'd be Yankees, Red Sox, winner get the Rays. The Guardians still up a game on the White Sox in the AL Central. And the Rangers at 78-78 lead the American League West over the Astros by one game.
1: Yeah, so I mean, it's a race between the Rangers and Astros. Chicago's basically in, Cleveland's basically in, and the Red Sox,
0: most likely, yes,
1: and the Rays have already
0: clinched. It really will come down to who wins the West.
1: Right.
0: At this point, to get the three seed in the American League.
1: By the way, everyone in the West has a negative run differential.
0: Yeah.
1: Everyone.
0: Yep. 100%. Yeah.
1: But it's not even close. Like, it's not even close. The Rangers are minus 34. There's no way they even make it above. Like, they'd have to win like 10-0, like six straight games for this to happen.
0: Yep. National League, Phillies right now, they're a game behind the Cubs and Padres, who are right now the other two wild cards. Both those teams, 87-69. Phillies are 86-70 with six games remaining. The Let's see. The Brewers are, they clinched a bye? Well, they're up six on the Braves with six to go, so they're about to clinch at least one of the top two seeds. The Dodgers are up four games on the Braves. Yeah, it's going to be a matter of the some way, shape, or form. I think the Brewers and Dodgers are the one and the two seed. The Braves are the three. And then it's just going to be who Padres, ends up.
1: Because
0: the Diamondbacks are the first, the only team that's still alive that would not be in right now. And they're four games behind the Phillies. So they need to really have a great week, and they need the Phillies to really struggle this
1: week. Which is a distinct possibility to change the Phillies schedule.
0: What if the Diamondbacks take care of business against the Rockies and the Phillies have trouble with the Brewers? And then it comes down to, all right, how do you do against the Rays and how do the Diamondbacks do against the Padres?
1: Which, yeah, I mean, that's going to be tough for the Diamondbacks down the stretch too, but that's fun. That's fun baseball. If you're playing the last three, four games of the season, regular season, it still matters. I'm down for that part of baseball.
0: Looks like my World Series pick of the Blue Jays is not going to happen.
1: No.
0: But not mathematically eliminated yet, but they are three games out of the last wild card spot with six games remaining. So I'm pretty much waving goodbye to that pick from back in March.
1: I'm going to pull mine up here in a second. I forget what my World Series
0: is. That's all I remember. I think I had a rematch of the World Series and the Blue Jays winning this time.
1: I have it right here.
0: I know I had the Dodgers not winning it.
1: I have Dodgers over Mariners.
0: Yeah, if you want to feel about it, the Mariners are not mathematically eliminated either.
1: Yeah, I know, but still.
0: They're 10 games under 500.
1: But look at this. I did have the Phillies over the Brewers in the postseason.
0: Okay.
1: Interesting. Let me look at the AL. No Royals, no Blue Jays.
0: Yeah, no Tigers. I missed on a whole lot of stuff.
1: Yeah. All right.
0: But hey, Red Sox will be playing postseason baseball, looking like it will be another Red Sox Yankees wild card best of three.
1: Well, I said they were going to finish fifth, so they've already exceeded my expectations.
0: Yeah, I don't think you would have bought me if I had told you they're going to have the third best record in the American League this year.
1: Although we talked about the American League being terrible. By the way, Michael Penix, your starting quarterback for the Falcons on Thursday night.
0: And yes, Kyler Murray cleared and back in the starting lineup for the Minnesota Vikings.
1: That's exciting. And So Keith Grohler mentioned that Puka Nacua wasn't going to play tonight, but I hadn't seen anything until just now. So he's officially inactive for tonight's game against the Giants. So not sure how I feel about Sam's pick and the listener's pick without Puka, no Myles Garrett.
0: I mean, I didn't even know that, and I still was already on the Giants plus the points. I'd be that way even more so. But again, I'm 2-8 against the spread on Friday. So what do I know?
1: We'll see.
0: Thanks to Sam Malone for joining us. Thanks to Keith Grohler for giving us some time, and to James Whitehead, the newest millionaire at Parkland High School, who hit the $1 million kick on game day down at Ole Miss, who joined us from Oxford last hour. If you missed any of that, you can catch it on the podcast, lvfoxsports.com podcast Happy Hour, or search Happy Hour Allentown on Spotify or Apple Podcasts. 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
8: The Rams are hosting the Giants in the NFL game this evening, but Rams star wide receiver Puka Nacua is out. He missed practice again Saturday with groin and hip injuries. He had been listed as questionable. Veteran defensive tackle Aaron Donald had said he plans to play tonight. Falcons quarterback Michael Penix will start this Thursday's game, coming back from last year's torn ACL. Packers wide receiver Jaden Reed suffered a back injury Sunday. The Vikings will start quarterback Kyler Murray this week. He's cleared concussion protocol. Washington QB Jaden Daniels will see specialists on Tuesday and Wednesday after yesterday's dislocated elbow. Bears quarterback Caleb Williams is likely out this week. He's not due to practice after Sunday's hamstring injury. Eagles tight end Dallas Goedert will miss a few weeks with a sprained MCL, so Philadelphia is signing tight end Zach Ertz to its practice squad. Late night in baseball, Blue Jays at Orioles in a rain delay at the start. I'm Steve DeSager.
5: One guy is happily divorced. One guy is happily married. One guy gets called daddy by his three beautiful daughters. One guy gets called daddy after a credit card

and Elijah. We are in full effect here on this Magic City Monday. Also, always remember that you can watch us as well as listen to us. That's right. Be sure to check out the Odd Couple YouTube channel. 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All right. We got,

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10: We're about 15 minutes away from kickoff in L.A. as the Rams host the Giants tonight. Rams star wide receiver Puka Nacua is out. He missed practice again Saturday with a hip injury. Eagles tight end Dallas Goedert will miss a few weeks with a sprained MCL. So Philadelphia is signing tight end Zach Ertz to its practice squad. He could play the next game. Next Monday, Chicago hosts Philadelphia. Bears quarterback Caleb Williams is likely out this week. He's not due